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1: Six runs, all unearned tonight in this Yankee loss at Fenway Park. Four errors, and if you had the pop-up that fell between Wells and Schlittler, of course, that's an error in our collective minds. That's five errors for the Yankees tonight. Definitely their sloppiest game of the season, and it's tough to win any game when you play like this, but especially when you're without your key guys. That makes the mountain not some small incline you have to climb. Makes it like Mount Everest tonight. We welcome you to the Verizon Business Yankees postgame show. It's the Red Sox 6 and the Yankees 3. Those first couple of innings, you're absorbing the errors because Cam Schlittler is in his typical bear down mode with runners on base. But by the fifth inning, comes home to roost. You have the leadoff walk. You have the Rafaela single. Schlittler bounces back to freeze Abreu on that 100-mile-an-hour sinker. Perfect spot below the hands inside. But then Contreras hits that rocket towards third through the wickets. Rosario couldn't handle it. Goes on to the left field. That turned this game. Because then Duran is immediately not just in a spot where the Red Sox have life and a run on the board. He just has to lift a fly ball to left. He lifts it to shallow left. Kyle Bayard doesn't make a strong, accurate throw. Puts another run on the board to tie the game. And it sets up Caleb Durbin for the game-changing swing. Go-ahead, two-run blast off Schlittler. Cam Schlittler tonight, despite bearing down early, getting out of jams. Four runs, no earned runs. Yankees fall behind in that fifth inning. A try to claw back Goldschmidt, that brilliant at-bat top of the seventh inning against Weiser, who was in a jam against Goldschmidt. 12-pitch at-bat, 6 2-strike foul balls. He pulls the Yankees within one run. But the Yankees can't break through, and they hand two runs back in that eighth inning with another mistake. Yerry De Los Santos on the sack bunt attempt off the mound. Looks to third, drops the ball, bases loaded. And two runs follow to open it up at 6-3. So the Yankees do mount that threat in the ninth inning against Chapman. But you're down three, not down one. But the tying run at first, Spencer Jones a pinch runner. Goldschmidt just can't be stopped right now. Keeps the game alive. Ben Rice, the go-ahead run at the plate. But Chapman, that impressive play off the mound on a little slow roller from Ben Rice to end this game. And the Yankees' sloppiest night of the season ends in a 6-3 loss to the Boston Red Sox. Think you have the post game to make the post game? Hit us up on X, Instagram, and Facebook, WFAN660. Your take on all the action. Read the best post about tonight's game against Boston, but every game during Yankees' post game on The Fan. Not to be lost here, Connolly early. After a little bit of a rocky start, boy, did he find a groove. Set down the last 7 with 4 strikeouts along the way and 13 of the last 14 that he faced tonight. Red Sox 6 and the Yankees 3. We'll chat with Susan coming up on the Clubhouse Report. Here from the manager, Aaron Boone, on the Verizon Business Yankees postgame show. It's Verizon Business, helping small businesses make it big. WFAN, Yankees Radio.
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5: 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Susan, sloppy one tonight.
6: Yeah, that was an awful display. That was just an awful display. I thought it was the other team that got in at 5 in the morning, not this one. And Aaron Boone said they did not do a good job of taking care of the ball. This is not up to where we have been playing, not the way we have been playing at all. You got to play through errors, especially when you have the lead. He said we just didn't play well. He thought Cam's stuff was okay. He said it was actually good. 9 strikeouts. Obviously, you hit a batter there. 0-2, holding runner at third base. Move up the pop-up. Someone's got to take charge. Cam said afterwards that he needed to take charge of that, and I think Boone agreed in that. And there were just things that were wrong. They did a lot of things that were just wrong. You have 4 errors plus that pop-up, and didn't hold on to the lead and didn't play well. That was really just a sloppy game. And that somebody asked, well, would you think of putting Caballero at third and Rosario in left? And he said, I thought about it, but no. Left field is very hard here. Rosario's never played there. And Cam doesn't throw a lot of ground balls to the left side. That was a big part of it also. And somebody said, do you think Caballero was okay out there? And he said, I think Cabby is great wherever I put him. Mm-hmm. Cam said, I gave them a lot of opportunities, and I shouldn't have done that. I made one mistake with Caleb Durbin. I threw him. Somebody had said, well, where were you trying to get it? And he said, well, certainly not down and in where he likes it. He said, I've got to be able to take advantage of the ground balls that I get. He said, I should have taken charge of that pop-up. He said, I'm just trying to be quiet here. These are 35,000 Schlittler people from Walpole standing around me here.
5: Gotcha.
6: It looks like a lot of friends, a lot of guys, maybe some guys from Northeastern, but they're all in the field taking thing. He said he was happy where his stuff was. He said, I can't keep walking a leadoff guy, and I'm going to learn from that. I think something interesting is here, because I just went into the clubhouse, and both Aaron Judge and Giancarlo Stanton are here.
5: Wow.
6: Now, that, and you know, somebody said, why did they hear? And I didn't say anything. But my guess is there's a different feeling in them when the two of them are standing there.
5: No doubt about it.
6: And sometimes that can make people just sort of, you know, just pay attention a little more. I might be way off, but I don't think I am.
5: Right. And, you know, Judge, when he speaks, people, when Stanton speaks,
6: no,
5: they really listen to.
6: Just standing there. I don't know if anybody said anything. Just all of a sudden I walked in and they were there.
5: Interesting.
6: And I can't really see into the Yankee. We can't really see into the Yankee dugout from where our booth is. They might have been there the whole time. But they weren't there. They
5: right.
6: weren't there before the game. So I don't know if that makes a thing. But, you know, sometimes you get a little sloppy.
5: Mm.
6: And that was really sloppy. And I don't care that this is a bad team. And the Red Sox are a bad team. They're still major league players. And they still can beat out hits. And Caleb Durbin still got around on that that ball that was down and in, which he likes. And, you know, so I this was a bothersome one. I really think this one really bothered me for some reason.
5: Yeah, very, very bothersome game. And one of those where the first couple innings you're making mistakes and Schuettler's getting out of it. But you sense if you keep making them, it's going to come back to Biden.
6: Well, eventually it doesn't. And also Chapman, when I was in the Red Sox clubhouse before the game, they were saying, you know, well, he's got a little bit of hamstring.
5: Mm.
6: And that's why I said before when I was on the air with Dave that you'll know in a hurry if he's not throwing strikes. And he was not throwing strikes. And he got out of it anyway.
5: Right. And made a nice play off the mound
6: to
5: end the game, even with that said. Yeah, tough one. And one of those games where it's tough to win any game like this, but especially when you're down key guys, you can't make 4 errors like
6: right.
5: that.
6: No, 4 errors. And all 6 runs were unearned. Just think about that.
5: Mm.
6: All six
5: unearned. I got a Katie Sharp here. That's the first time it's happened since 1913. So it doesn't happen often, 600 runs in any game.
6: I guess not. Not even I saw that one. But, you know, and tomorrow you start again and you put this one away. Just kind of wake up here.
5: No doubt about it. Susan, appreciate it. We'll talk to you tomorrow.
6: Okay, Manuel.
5: Susan's Clubhouse Report, 6-3 the final. You heard it. All 6 unearned runs. And it's not just 4 errors, because even though it's 4 errors on the box score, when we all think about this game, you watch it progress. We look at the Schuettler and Wells. Maybe Wells should have taken charge. Schuettler saying he should have taken charge on that Durbin pop. Didn't come back to bite then, but you sense the more mistakes happen, even the Red Sox, who have had an awful season, they would bust the door in, and that they did. Red Sox 6 and the Yankees 3. We'll check with Aaron Boone coming up and a couple of those key moments in the middle of this game. 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
13: Here's a 2-0. Big pitch. Swing on line. Hit hard through the wickets of Rosario into left field. That's going to score Yoshida. Coming to third is Rafaela. And into second is Contreras. Boy, if he feels it, that's a double play, and he pulled up too soon, right through the five hole.
5: And that perfectly described how that play through Rosario's legs changed this game for the worse. Still, you needed the Duran sack fly. You needed the Schlittler mistake to Durbin. But that's an inning-ending double play, and it's why Schlittler's final line. Five innings, five hits, four runs, no earned runs, two walks, and nine strikeouts, and that one of four errors for the Yankees tonight. It's our Wendy's Yankees turning point of the game to our flagship station, WFAN. Tomorrow between 10 a.m. and 11 a.m. to correctly identify the Wendy's turning point of the game, you'll have a chance to win a $100 Wendy's gift card courtesy of Wendy's. Eat great, even late at Wendy's. So the Red Sox put a four spot, taking advantage in that fifth inning. Yankees creep closer. Goldschmidt, that vintage 12-pitch at-bat against Weissert, driving home a run in the seventh inning. They're within one, but then they hand two right back. The Ari De Los Santos error on the sack bunt, loading the bases in the eighth inning. And the Red Sox play two in that eight to take a 6-3 lead. And that's why it was more of an uphill climb. Ninth inning, bases loaded. Goldschmidt keeps the game alive. Two out, Ben Rice showdown with Aroldis Chapman as a go-ahead run at the plate.
13: Pitch from Chapman. Here it comes. Swung on. Chop. First base side. Fair ball. Chapman recovers and throws and gets the out at first. Oh, my goodness. And that's how it ends. He topped the ball. It stayed fair up the first baseline. And Boston escapes. Boy, the Yankees put a scare into him in the ninth inning.
5: And even with a bum hamstring for Aroldis Chapman, going off the mound on a slow roller to make the play calmly and complete the save. Defensive play of the game sponsored by Town Fair Tire. Nobody beats Town Fair Tire. Nobody. Not to get lost in the Yankee sloppiness and opening the door, and eventually it came home to roost in the fifth inning. Connelly early really mowed the Yankees down after some early trouble. The Dominguez two-out RBI single in the first inning. The Caballero laser beam to left field for a home run in the fourth inning. Early set down the last seven that he faced tonight. 13 of the last 14. Heat report presented by the Chef IQ Sense, an intuitive wireless meat thermometer. It makes dinner easy. 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So early, six innings, a two-run ball, one walk, and a season-high nine strikeouts for Boston. And he earns a win tonight because that Caleb Durbin two-run home run, one of the few Schlittler mistakes. Yeah, you had the defensive mistakes tonight, but pitching-wise, Schlittler was bearing down, executing pitches. But Schlittler, as you heard with Susan earlier, saying, yeah, down and in, not where he wanted to put it, with Caleb Durbin, the former Yankee. And he deposited it out to left field for a go-ahead two-run home run. For every home run this season, Yankees Radio will donate $25 to Cars for Kids charity. We're donating. 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Hear from the manager, Aaron Boone, coming up. Four Yankee errors tonight. You know, five real mistakes total and six unearned runs for the Boston Red Sox. And it's Boston 6 and the Yankees 3. 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
8: By the end of the fourth inning, you're figuring nothing would allow the Red Sox to break through on Cam Schlittler, who is in bear down mode. Base runners, mistakes, no problem. He strikes out two with second and third, one out. Mows through Narvaez with 99. Mows through Meyer with 100 on the sinker. Strikes out the side in that inning and strands two. And that was three stranding jobs in the first four innings for Cam Schlittler. But the fifth inning, and just one too many mistakes tonight, including a leadoff walk that came back to bite. And of course, a play with Rosario on the Contreras beamer towards third that set everything up in that four-run fifth inning. Four runs, none earned for Cam Schlittler tonight. Six runs for the Red Sox, none earned. And it's a Red Sox 6 and the Yankees 3 tonight at Fenway Park. Here's Aaron Boone, courtesy of the YES Network.
9: We just didn't do a good job of taking care of the ball tonight. You know, ball falling in there. Just not a, not up to the way we've been playing or capable of playing. And ultimately it was too much to overcome.
10: How frustrating is it for you as the manager sitting there watching that, knowing that you're giving them opportunity after opportunity extra?
9: Yeah, I mean, you got to keep playing. I mean, you know, happens sometimes, and it's not fun going through that or fun when you make mistakes in a game, especially one that, you know, you have a lead and it's a close game for most of that game, but just, you know, we didn't play well enough.
10: It seemed like it was kind of bend but don't break for Schlittler until that final inning. Just what did you see from him overall tonight?
9: His stuff was good. What did he end up with? Nine strikeouts. Hit the batter 0-2, you know, where, you know, he's kind of holding the runner at second, you know, lets the ball fall, that, you know, gets Durbin to pop up. It's kind of no man's land to play. You know, he's got to go attack. And then they just were able to get a big hit. And obviously Durbin got

0: one in the air there to really have a big one there. But, you know, overall he threw the ball well. We just, you know, we just didn't play well in and around him enough and take care of the ball well enough. You know, simple as that.
1: Especially here, is there any consideration of playing Rosario in left field and Caballero out there?
0: There was a little, yeah.
1: What's the reason why you went the way you did that?
0: You know, it's left field's still really tough here, like just because it's small, you know. So it's about securing the ball. You know, Cam's usually not a ball that puts the ball on the pull side, you know. So, but Rosie's, you know, capable of making all those plays. He didn't make a play to himself tonight on a ball that was, you know, in fairness, absolutely lathered. You know, I think, you know, Contreras pummeled that ball. So we don't make a play there. That's going to happen. But, you know, when you have a handful of situations where you got a chance to make a play, you got to make them, especially in a close game.
2: Just a follow-up on that. I know Jose brings a lot of value with his versatility, but what have you thought of him in left field the last couple of days?
0: I think he's great wherever I put him. Yeah. A good play going back to the wall tonight.
3: So Cam Schlittler's final line tonight, 5 innings, a 5-hit, 4-run ball, none of them earned, 2 walks and 9 strikeouts. So in 26 and 2/3 across 4 starts against the Red Sox, he's still only allowed 2 earned runs. But the 4 runs, that'll keep him up at night and the next night and the next night until his next start. And especially considering, yeah, the Rosario error on the Contreras, that was a smoker. That was 112 miles an hour off the bat. You set it up, but Schlittler still allows a sac fly to Duran, and he's a perfectionist. Allowing the 2-run home run to Durbin will certainly keep him up at night, and that's what makes him one of the best, if not the best, in the game. 2 walks and 9 strikeouts, but saddled with his first loss to Boston. Strikeouts total brought to you by Meineke Car Care Centers. 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And our best postgame reaction at WFAN660 on social media is Josh talking about all 6 of the runs being unearned. And when you see that, you almost have to double take. Is that true? But that was the case tonight for the Yankees with the 4 errors and 5 mistakes total when you consider that Durbin little pop, that little flare in front of the mound, that Wells didn't take charge, Schlittler didn't take charge. And it fell to start that second inning. Not scored an error, but one of the Yankees' mistakes tonight at Fenway. Come back and sort of an odd game, historic game, but odd game involving Tampa earlier today. It's the Red Sox 6 and the Yankees 3 on the Verizon Business Yankees postgame show. 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
3: Back in on the Verizon Business Yankees postgame show, a sloppy night for the Yanks. Four errors at Fenway Park, five total mistakes when you think of it with Wells and Schlittler. They call it a miscommunication, but neither took charge on that Durbin pop to begin the second inning. And the Yankees fall 6-3 to the Red Sox. First of four this weekend, second leg of this seven-game road trip. Our scoreboard show brought to you by Optimum Fiber, famously fast fiber internet. Rays all over the Royals, 13-2 earlier today. They carried a combined no-hitter into the ninth inning with a 13-0 lead, and they were two outs from doing it with Craig Kimbrell on the mound. But then Carter Jensen for Kansas City took Kimbrell deep, a two-run shot to break up the no-hit bid, to break up the shutout. But the Rays still rolled the Royals 13-2, and Junior Caminero, what a young player, superstar at this stage, a three-homer day for Tampa. He's got 19 on the season after he burst upon the scene with 45 home runs last year. So the Rays win that game handily despite falling short of that combined no-hitter, and they are in even two games back of the first-place Yankees. Yanks, with this loss at Fenway, are 48-32. Tomorrow marks the midway point of the season, game 81 out of 162, Yankees look to flush this loss and bounce back. How they bounce back, we'll detail the pitching situation against another left-hander tomorrow on the Verizon Business Yankees postgame show, brought to you by Verizon Business. Take control of your mobile plan with My Biz Plan. WFAN Yankees Radio.
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3: Tomorrow night, Yankees looking to bounce back and flush this one quickly. It'll be the second of four at Fenway Park and the 11th game of the 16-game, 16-day stretch the Yankees are in. So far, they split it. They are 5-5 through 10 games of the 16-game, 16-day stretch. If they want to bounce back, Will Warren on the road in Boston. One of his road nightmares last year. He's grown leaps and bounds since then, but one in an overall strong rookie year was in Boston. So he returns to the Fenway Park mound tomorrow, 7-2 with a 3.45 ERA. And for the Red Sox, his 23-year-old lefty, Peyton Tully, another lefty the Yankees are seeing. They saw Tully in his first start of the season back on April 23rd. That was the Cam Schlittler masterpiece at Fenway Park. And Tully, 11 strikeouts, one walk, six innings, stellar. One run baseball, but the Yankees still found a way to win that game with the Bellinger clutch pinch hit RBI single in the seventh inning. That's a strong pitching matchup tomorrow night. 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With that pregame coverage for game 81 out of 162 tomorrow in Boston. Until then, for our producer, engineer in the booth, Matt Shortis, new producer, Connor Green, and for Susan Walbin and Dave Sims, Emmanuel Barbari, saying so long once again. The final score, it's the Red Sox 6 and the Yankees 3. On WFAN, Yankees Radio. Have a good one.
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13: All right, let's go. Tommy Lugauer. Lugie. If you're a Yankee fan and you want to call me up right now, 888-808-1019. It was certainly a sloppy game. I would say it's a one-off for the Yankees on their road to the World Series. But obviously, I understand if you're frustrated by the play, and you never want to see your team booting the ball around, especially against, now listen, they're not good right now, but there's still a rivalry between the Yankees and Red Sox. Not what it used to be, because Boston can't seem to have that sustained success like the Yankees do year in and year out. And then you fire Alex Cora, who was obviously a villain to the Yankee fans and the Yankee organization. He's gone, so it doesn't quite have the same spark to it like it once did. But the last thing you want is a Yankee fan to see that. But I'm telling you, it's a one-off. They're going to be more, I'm not even going to say fine, because that's like, say, oh, you'll be fine. And nobody wants to hear that. Oh, you'll be fine. Don't worry about it. You'll be fine. It's like, you'll be fine. Like, if you go to the doctor's office and the doctor says, you're going to be fine. You're like, no, I don't like the sound of that. I'm going to be fine. I want to be better than fine. So you can hit me up, 888-808-1019. That is the phone number to call. It'll be a little reverse of what we did last night, where I opened up the calls for the Met fans, and then we did a bunch of Yankee talk into Met talk. It'll be the reverse tonight. Yankee fans, if you want to line up here. Now, let me get to the Mets. You might hear from multiple Tommies tonight. You might hear from positive Tommy in moderation. You might hear from delusional Tommy, or Delulu Tommy, as the kids would say. You might even get a positive Tommy plea in this 3-hour after hours. First things first, and I say this all the time, but I think it bears repeating. I understand my fellow Met fans' pain, frustration, anger, aggravation, and I understand if you don't share any of the positivity that I feel, even in dark hours like this. See, I went into June with the mentality off of a winning May that if the Mets finished 500, their record in June being 500, considering the opponents that they would have to face in June, I would chalk that up to a good month. And for a while there, the Mets were on pace to accomplish that. Well, they ran into a red-hot Philly team. They ran into a red-hot Cub team. And I said this last time the Mets played the Cubs, and that was during the 12-game losing streak. This Cub team that you see in front of you, I believe is what the Mets envision their team to look like. Great defensively, a lot of clutch players, gamers, certainly racking up the wins in the regular season, sustained success. I think this is the vision of what David Stearns has for the Mets. Now, obviously, that has not come to fruition so far this year. But I do think if you look at the Cubs, that is the idea, that is the blueprint of what the Mets want to become. I don't think David Stearns is going anywhere. I do think the Mets will hire a GM in the offseason, and I'm 80% sure that's Carlos Beltran. Now, let me get to Steve Cohen, because I said this a few weeks ago. It was probably a little before the Knicks playoff run, maybe during it, but somewhere around then. It's hard to remember because everything sort of blended together as I got to see my first championship as a Knicks fan. But I said that Steve Cohen needs to address my fellow Met fans. He needs to address his customers, his consumers, his audience. And you could hear others say it, and that's great. But I feel like when I say it, it should carry more weight to Steve Cohen, because when the Mets went on that run to the NLCS, it was Steve that said, I want to change the mentality of the Met fans. I want them to be more positive. You'd be hard-pressed to find a more positive Met fan than Positive Tommy. I'm not alone, and there's certainly people that are just as positive. Now, they will allow their frustrations and anger, and I'm not saying that that's the wrong thing. I get it. But maybe they lose a little bit of that positivity in these dark hours of frustration. And I said this earlier on Evan and Tiki when I had to clear my name this morning because of accusations being levied against me. If I have to be Leonidas in 300 and I have to take on all comers with the positivity stuff, I will do that. If that's my cross to bear, then so be it. But I will never, ever, ever close the door on somebody who's angry, frustrated, upset, aggravated with the current state of the franchise, and anybody that is fearful of what is coming around the corner with this team. And the best thing I could do for you is provide you with this platform, try to inject a little bit of positivity, even a little bit of laughter, a little bit of comic relief, a little bit of an escape from the frustration that you're feeling, while not diminishing what you feel. And this is something that I said earlier in the year, and I will now circle back to it. If things continue to go the way they are going this season, we will have a different conversation on this show. You know, it takes people different timelines to get to a conclusion, and perhaps it'll take me a little bit longer. And that's not to say that you'll necessarily get negative Tommy, but you're certainly getting positive Tommy in moderation right now, which I think is the fair way to do this. And I think it's the best way to do this for my fellow Met fans. Listen, I'm 40 years old. I got the greatest job in the world, my dream job. I take it very seriously. I took the Knick run very seriously. I even take as much as fun as I will have at teams I don't root for. I think I'm very fair with I've been super complimentary to the Yankees, and I continue to be super complimentary for them. And I was one that said, don't run it back. And ultimately, we'll find out in October if that was the right thing to do. But to me, they're the best team in the American League. And that might sound like, oh, that's a slight. It's not. It's just saying you are the best. I said the same thing about the Knicks all year. They're the best team in the East. That's just to say, hey, you are the best team in your conference. And then when you get to the finals or the World Series, you then take your chances. So I said that about my basketball team, and I say it about the baseball team I don't root for, but I know many of you out there root for it. And oh, by the way, Yankee fans, if you want a piece of positive Tommy, have at it. I've certainly opened my mouth enough to where if you want to get your lick back or a receipt, have at it. That's the beauty of this. I don't run and hide from that stuff. You never have to feel like you can't call in and say something. And if you want to drink tears, there's certainly plenty of tears to go around. It's just hard for me to get the waterworks out of my eyes. And right now I'm in ticker tape Tommy mode. You know, I just went to a ticker tape parade, although it didn't have a lot of ticker tape. Now I'm in a championship mode. So I'm dreaming up parades because I am ticker tape Tommy. But tonight is not a night for parade talk. Tonight is a night for the plea. And I got sidetracked there. I apologize. Steve Cohen a couple of years ago talked about changing the perception or the attitudes of Met fans, which is exactly what Positive Tommy was all about a couple years ago and the birth of it. Because I, for one, felt like this team has driven me crazy my entire life. They've seemingly run up a tab. You have a buddy, you know, in your life where, hey, everything's on me tonight. And you take them out to the bar, the restaurant, and these chooches, these gavones, they run up a tab that's like $600, and you turn to me like, excuse me, what am I, made of money? And I always felt like the Mets had run up that tab on me in my life, and they perhaps would never be able to pay it back. That was sort of negative Tommy. That was BPT, before positive Tommy. And then obviously we know what happened in 24, and I just wanted to change that mentality, not only for my own sort of sports mental health, but I felt like it was the right thing to do because, and this is not a knock on anyone else who does it, whether they're a Met fan or not, because I totally understand it. And that is, I wanted to provide a voice for the positive side of Met fandom, which you don't hear a lot through the airwaves because of all the down years. And I get that. But I think Positive Tommy needs to be there in the good times and the bad times. I'm not always going to be popular in the bad times. I understand that. And I will try to be as fair as humanly possible. I just think it's a long road here. And we could sit here and do hellfire and brimstone every single night. But then what am I talking about to you in July? What am I talking about to you in August? And I understand football, but you get my point here. Because then you end up sort of talking in circles, which I don't want to do. If it's a gradual sort of situation here, then so be it. But I don't run and hide. I don't skip the podium. You always hear from me on social media, and you always hear from me on the show. I am confident in this team and this organization. That's where I stand. I want to see better baseball. I understand the competition is tough this month. That's why I set a fair goal, which is 500 for the month. And the Mets can still do that. Now, they got to face Philly, who's red hot. They got to face Toronto, who was in the World Series last year. So, obviously, it's going to be not a cakewalk by any stretch of the imagination. But I don't want to leave this team for dead, even if at times they look dead in June. Just like I didn't want to leave them for dead in April or in May. But I do have a positive Tommy plea for Steve Cohen. And that is, he needs to, and this is the third time I said it, but now I feel like stamping it. Steve Cohen needs to address Met fans. He needs to address his audience. Because I am the Met fan that he envisions his audience to be, which is positive. And look, it's easy to be positive when things are going great, although, and this is not a shot or shade or anything like that, I'm just using it as an example. The Yankees have not, according to my sports memory, which is not always the best, but my memory is really good. Sometimes my sports memory is not as good. The Yankees haven't finished under 500 since the early 90s, and yet we do hear from a lot of negative Yankee fans. I understand the expectations, but it just goes to show you that you're not going to always have an entire audience or fan base of positive people. Okay. And that's a team that's had more success than any franchise in sports. And sustained winning, meaning you never have a bad year. Even Vernon Wells, Travis Hafner, old A-Rod, Ben Francisco, Lyle Overbay. Even those years, Chase Headley, even those Yankees finished over 500, which is a real, I think, feather in the cap of the Yankees, and they should be honestly proud of those years even more than sometimes the championships, the fact that those groups finished over 500. Anyway, Yankees. Right. So, anywho, you're not going to make everybody positive, but I represent the positive fan that Steve Cohen is looking for. But I'm here on the front lines every night, certainly on social media, and Steve has, outside of going to Nick games, has not been seen a lot in the last couple of months. In fact, the last time he tweeted, and I just double-checked before I came on the air, and if he does tweet within the next couple minutes, Connor, let me know, and we'll obviously walk this one back. But the last time we heard from Steve was, ironically enough,
3: the night where everything changed for the Knicks because they went down 2-1 to the Hawks. It was night one of the NFL draft. And that was late April. April 23rd, I believe, to be exact. So that was the last time we heard from him. And honestly, I'd leave.

0: you don't want to think about that, then I understand that. I go on Instagram, Boogie. And I instantly feel better. But no, sometimes you just need a little bit of an escape, and I think I could provide the best where I'm giving you content and also making laugh. But anywho, where was I? Yes. So Steve Cohen, to me, whether to sit down with Gary Cohen or Howie or Gelbs, or if he wants to meet the entire media, however he chooses, I think it's time now to just address the fans. There's a lot of narratives out there. You know, some of them are way off the deep end, but you can address those. You could talk about Stearns. You could talk about Mendoza. You could talk about Alonso. You could talk about this team. And here's the thing. If you explain everything, like if I sat here and I was, I don't know, rational Tommy, because I think some people conflate positive Tommy and they think, oh, he's just being so overly positive. No, I think sometimes I do rationalize. I am Tommy the rationalizer too. If Steve were to rationalize a lot
1: Tommy
0: of
1: Tommy the rationalizer.
0: Thank you. If you were able to, as Steve Cohen, rationalize what's going on here, you're not going to win everybody over. But I do feel confident that there's a portion, because guess what? There's still people showing up at Citi Field. And for all you can say about, well, the fan base, and I love this, when people like, and I'm, again, not taking shots at anybody here, I promise. But when you tweet something out like, oh, people don't care anymore, well, you're tweeting it, so you do care. And those that are angry are showing that they care. They care. People are showing up. People are still tweeting about it. People are posting about it. People are doing their podcast. So there is care. If you were to rationalize to everybody and sort of tell everybody what the thought process was, is, and will be, I think it'll go a long way. Rational Tommy. It will. If you're just, hey, and look, as positive as I am, and I'll remain positive, but I'm one person, I certainly don't represent everybody right now for sure, and I understand that, and that's cool. And I get everybody's frustration. And I certainly will never point to a record and say, boy, this team is playing great baseball. Obviously, I'm not going to say that. It's just about remaining positive going forward. If Steve says, hey, this isn't the start we wanted to get off to, but here is what our thought process was, here is what we are thinking for the future, and then allow questions to be asked, and I think it'll go a long way. I know it'll go a long way. It's almost like closure, even though it's not closure, because we're all Met fans, and we're mated for life like geese with our team, and this is why I talk about this all the time with Pete Alonso, and I love Pete. We root for the front of the jersey, not the back. Yeah, we have players we love, and yeah, we hate to see players go, and yeah, it's tough to get over it at times, but the Mets is who we root for. The front of the jersey is who we root for. And as much as people hate David Stearns and his smile, although when it came to smiling, Buddy the Elf loved it, it was his favorite. Everybody will be smiling if David Stearns provides a winner. So that's where, to me, Steve Cohen has to come out and say, I understand frustrations. I understand everybody's anger. If he wants to mix in, I appreciate positive Tommy for all the positive work he's done over the last couple years. If you want to just throw that in there, you don't have to lead with it. It doesn't have to be in the opening statement. But if you could just mix that in there, that'd be great.
1: Loogie!
0: Because I'm out there every night. I'm rolling my sleeves up. I'm on the front lines. I am Leonidas in 300. And at times I could use some help. Positive Tommy in moderation. Yeah, because people want me to be moderate Tommy. I think positive Tommy in moderation is the right speed. Rational Tommy. That as well. Steve Cohen needs to address his audience. He needs to address the Met fans. He can pick the platform, but he has to do this. Believe me, when I screw up at home, I try to avoid. We all do. But eventually, you got to face the music. Eventually, she's going to find you. Now, if you have a mansion, you have an easier way of kind of getting lost there, but eventually, you gotta face the music. And the longer you let it go,

0: And listen, you don't have to come out and say, boy, this season's over. You don't have to say anything like that. Every single Met fan out there wants them to win. And if they start to win, you know how many people want to dress up like Spider-Man now and go to these games? Of course they do. They want a reason to believe. They want a reason to root for the team. So it's not like if you come out, you're admitting that everything's lost and everything is a failure. Nobody's gonna take it that way. That's a Met fan who cares about what anyone else says. You're talking to your fans and your audience. That's all that matters right now. The other stuff is just white noise. That's it. It means nothing. Static. Ignore it. But it doesn't mean you're waving the white flag, but it will go a long way in, I think, making people feel better about what's going on. And what I would say is, if he does that and you still don't feel anything as a fan, that's certainly your prerogative. But I do think a majority of Met fans will take that as a sign of, hey, he cares, he understands our frustration, and now he can go back to just being the owner and we'll root on the team and continue to hope for the best, because that's what sports is all about. It's hope. Believe me, I was a Knicks fan for years, and all I had was hope until hope became real hope.
1: Ticker tape Tommy.
0: That's right. 888-808-1019 is the phone number to call. Connor, what is our break situation here? We got to kind of go to a break now, I think.
2: No, you're fine. You can just hang out if you want.
0: I don't know if you were part of this board meeting, but I had a meeting with upper management because, you know, break is sort of a dirty word in sports talk radio. You don't ever want to say that, so people
2: back
0: come up
2: after
0: with
2: this.
0: Creative ideas where they're like, well, they'll tease something that's coming up. Well, we'll get to this coming up later on, or blah, blah, blah, blah, blah. In the spirit of the World Cup, and I pitched this upper management, instead of saying, hey, we're going to break, how about we call it a hydration break?
2: Yes.
0: Like they do in the World Cup, because that's kind of cool. I do need a drink of water sometimes. So Positive Tommy needs a hydration break. We all need a hydration break. And sometimes with watching sports, you need a little bit of a libation, a little bit of an adult beverage. So we could all go take a break. Now, if you're driving, obviously, you know, you could take a little sip of water, of course. But it all, and they're in a hydration break right now.
2: You can even go with moment of hydration instead of break.
0: Moment of, I agree, take break out. Completely. So we're in a moment of hydration right now. So we don't need a moment of hydration is what you're telling me?
2: Well, maybe not for a few minutes. And then and then we'll get hydrated in a couple of minutes.
0: Tap me on the shoulder, Connor, when we need the hydration moment. Thank you. 888-808-1019 is the
1: rational Tommy.
0: Thank you. Let's go to Ed in Manhattan. What's up, Ed?
3: Lukey.
0: Hey, what's going on?
3: Listen, Lukey, I love your show.
0: Thank you.
3: All right. But you know what? Yeah. But I'm going to be the contrarian to you because I got to tell you, I have no interest, absolute no interest in hearing from Steve Cohen on the state of the Mets. I can see the state of the Mets. I don't need Steve Cohen to explain to me what happened. I know what happened. He gave David Stearns, this metric-driven executive, free reign, all right? Free reign, and he created a disaster, okay? An absolute unmitigated disaster. And it's not going to get better. You can be positive. I'm not going to take that away from you, Tommy.
0: Yeah, but you don't know. Hold on. Be careful with that. Be careful to say it's not going to get better because there were a lot of people that criticized Leon Rose and everything he did. And listen, David Stearns has a long way to go to being Leon
3: Tommy,
0: Rose. But you can't say something's never going to get better. You just can't make a blanket statement like that.
3: I didn't say never. No, you just did.
0: You just said it's... you didn't say that part. You said it's never going to get better.
3: Okay. All right. I'm sorry. I didn't put the word never. Okay, I meant
0: this year. Well, listen, Ed, and sometimes I do this and I make mistakes where I don't put the right words in there and it can be misconstrued. So you're saying it's not going to turn around this year, but you say that it can turn around in the future.
3: This is what I'll say. Next year, we all agree there's probably going to be a lockout, right? There's going to be a limited season, correct?
0: I certainly hope not, but it seems like it's heading that way.
3: It seems like it's heading that way, right?
0: Yeah.
3: So in 28, they're not going to be great. They come back half a season. I don't think they're going to be any – it's not going to be good. I don't think so either. I'm sorry. And then 29, they start – I don't want to say never because I don't want
0: to – I think you might have skipped 28. Do you feel like 28 is just a – you might be skipping years.
3: You jumped a year.
0: That's all good.
3: I just don't see it. I want to see it, but I don't see it. Now, your idea about Carlos Beltran. Mm-hmm. So if he becomes a GM, Is he the one that picks the players?
0: Yeah.
3: Does he make player personnel decisions?
0: Correct.
3: And then Stearns just becomes the president. Is that what you're saying?
0: Correct.
3: So why do we need Stearns?
0: Because David Stearns is minor leagues, drafting, much like what the Giants have now with Joe Shane, where you are now the president of baseball operations. You work with Carlos Beltran. Because, like it or not, David Stearns did build a sustained winner in Milwaukee. He was highly sought after. There were a lot of people that wanted the services. Now, you, and I'm not necessarily accusing you of this. Now, you can counter it if you feel like I am. But I know a lot of people don't like the analytical stuff. They feel that as a turnoff. And if that's where you land, then I can't sell you on him. But he was highly sought after when the Mets did win the, I suppose, David Stearns sweepstakes, if you want to call it that.
3: But can I say something about that?
0: Yeah.
3: Is it possible? And I'm not totally against metrics. This information, I don't like to rely on it. Mm-hmm. I don't like to make this decision totally based on it, but it's information. So yeah. I'll take it in. Okay. Yeah. But about Milwaukee, is it possible that maybe his staff were the ones that were making him look good?
0: Well, that's why.
3: Because they're still doing good, and he stinks.
0: But that's why my point is, if you hire Carlos Beltran and Beltran is good as his job, and Stearns can lean more on his strengths, wouldn't that be something that would make the Mets a sustained winner?
3: But I'd rather get him out of here.
0: For who?
3: Right? I let Carlos Beltran to get someone else in here do that.
0: For who?
3: I can't give you a name right
0: but
3: now.
0: I hate to, everybody accuses me of being Mad Dog, but I'm going to pull a Mad Dog. Who are you hiring? So I get it. I want to break up with my girlfriend. Then you break up with her. She finds some hot stud, and you're sitting there scrolling her Facebook for 6 months after it. Not saying that's happened to me, but just be careful sometimes. Just get rid of her. Just get rid of her. And I get it. After a while, it gets boring. I understand that. We all understand that. That's why you use the power of imagination. You're upset. You're angry. And I totally respect that. But you also have to see what the situation is, too. And a lot of the players that you're frustrated with are not David Stearns players. Now, there are some that got injured. Obviously, the decision for Pete Alonso. But the decision to get rid of Nimmo, I think so far has been the right decision. I mean, Brandon Nimmo's not exactly tearing it up. McNeil, we all know. Come on, please. And Pete is going to be the one. Oh, Edwin Diaz, injured and then alleged cockfighting. Little Jerry's going to get his clock clean. The Pete Alonso one, and I wanted Pete back. That will be the move that will hover over this franchise as long as they don't start winning and or have a productive first baseman. They need to understand that. I understand that. But, and we're not going to totally make it about David Stearns has done this right or he's done that wrong. Look, he'll have his day in court. I don't think he's going anywhere. I think the Dodgers have, like, don't they have a president of baseball operations? They have a GM. And sometimes it takes a little bit of time to make it work. There's a lot of people in the history of this town that many wanted to run the heck out of here. And those people weren't run out of here, and they brought championships. Hopefully that's David Stearns.
1: The man from Milwaukee.
0: But I know there's a lot of people that don't like the analytical data proven. I'm not saying this happened to David, but this is just a joke. So if David Stearns is listening, just a joke. But there are people out there that think he brought his, cousin to prom. I get it. You think he's a dork. I totally understand that. And that gives you the whole, you don't like that stuff. He never threw a baseball. He doesn't have that. Okay.
4: You loser!
0: Okay. If he starts to win, you won't care if he had a pocket protector in his pocket throughout high school. So you just want to see the team win. And you want hellfire and brimstone right now, and you want everybody gone. But my point is, okay, then what are you going to do through the ashes? And this is why where Steve Cohen, Ed, and we and you disagree on this, if he comes out and tells you the deal, that's where I think a lot of people will rationalize the situation. For those that want hellfire and brimstone, it's not going to work. But for, and that's the extreme, much like a positive Tommy is the extreme in the other direction. But everybody in the middle.
4: Rational Tommy.
0: The swing states. We here at the After Hours news desk say that Michigan is too close to call.
4: Positive Tommy in moderation.
0: While other outlets are calling it for Hillary Clinton, we here at After Hours are saying that Arizona is too close to call.
4: Rational Tommy.
0: Although I feel like Arizona used to be a swing state. It's not anymore, but give me a Michigan's a good one.
5: Juan
0: Ohio.
5: Soto.
0: Ohio. We here at After Hours at the news desk. It is 11:37 here. It is election night, and we'll be up for a long. We'll be up till at least 6 a.m. because we don't think it's going to be called tonight. But we do have some information coming out from Cobb County, Georgia, in Atlanta, and we have found out that the incumbent president, President Obama, has won Georgia. He got all the electoral college votes. I love that. Election night's fun. It is too close to call. Meanwhile, you change the channel and the other channel has it called. It's like 6 hours ago, Michigan was called. It's great. I mean, listen, what do you want me to tell you? It's become sports. Where was I? Oh, yes. We have to take a hydration moment.
4: Positive Tommy in moderation.
0: Thank you. 888-808-1019 is the phone number to call. It is After Hours. If you are on hold right now, we will get to you. We have 2 hours to go here. A lot of Mets. Certainly want to hear from you Yankee fans as well. I think tonight was a one-off, but if you were frustrated with the Yanks booting the ball around, I'm certainly here for you as well. 2 more hours to go. Gordon Damer comes your way at 2 a.m. It is Loogie in the Late Night. Tommy Lou Gowert here on The Fan.
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0: 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It is After Hours here on The Fan. 888-808-1019. Hopefully everybody enjoyed their hydration. Connor, what are we calling it? Not break, but what do you want to call it?
1: A moment of hydration?
0: Yeah, everybody enjoyed their moment of hydration in the spirit of the World Cup, because you can't say break in radio. Yeah, the upper management doesn't like when you say break. Even though, I feel like our audience is smart. They understand that we take breaks every hour, but still, you don't want to say the word break. So in the spirit of the World Cup, and they have hydration breaks now, which, by the way, I mean, it's really...
1: Where did that come from? That was not a thing like last World Cup, I don't think.
0: Because, well, they held it, it was in Qatar, but it was also the cooler time of year in Qatar. Remember, they had to hold it in the fall during football season because it was too hot in the summer. I think it's just because it's hot, and they want to make sure everybody is hydrated.
1: The Norwegians are not used to this kind of heat.
0: Yeah, exactly. And remember when we were younger and you'd have like oranges?
1: Yeah.
0: When you played soccer, they would take like an orange break. This is essentially...
1: The juice box.
0: Yeah, this is like the evolution of that. No juice boxes, no oranges, but there are hydration timeouts. So that's what we do here now on After Hours. We take hydration. What do they call it again, Connor? Remind me.
1: A moment of hydration.
0: A moment of hydration. 888-808-1019 is the phone number to call. Anthony is in Bayville. What's going on, Tony?
2: Tommy, hey. What's up, buddy?
0: What's up?
2: I like your positive energy. It's actually refreshing in the toxicity of New York sports fandom.
0: Well, I appreciate that.
2: I think three things could be true at the same time with the Mets and Davis Stearns.
0: Okay.
2: I think since 2023 or 2024, when he took over, he inherited a team that had a bloated contract with no farm system, and he's trying to build a perennial contender.
0: Yes.
2: And kind of a soft rebuild since then. Two, I think Steve Cohen wants to be competitive during this time, so that's why there are still some key signings here and there.
0: Agree with that.
2: But I think Stearns' philosophy is a little flawed. Like, he, in his eyes, I believe, he thinks Freddy Peralta is an ace, but when Freddy Peralta doesn't go past the fifth inning, aces in Major League Baseball need to go seven or eight.
0: You wouldn't have Freddy as an ace even last year, all-star leading the NL in wins. You still wouldn't put him as an ace because of the fact that he doesn't get into the sixth or seventh inning that often?
2: He's a good pitcher. Don't get me wrong. I'm happy that he's on the Mets, but if we are going to compete with the Dodgers one day, he would be the third or fourth best pitcher on that team. I still think you need that guy that's going to go into game six of the NLCS.
0: Yeah.
2: And when you're down 3-2 and be like, no, today's my day, you're not scoring more than two runs.
0: No doubt. Well, that in October and also just throughout the regular season, when you're on a losing streak, you have that stopper, that ace where, okay, we might have lost five in a row, but so-and-so's on the mound. We're not going to lose six in a row. And that gets you off that losing streak. And then perhaps you rattle off three or four in a row because it doesn't snowball on you. So I hear you on that. And I think that obviously there's a lot of faith, not only currently, but in the future for McLain, Scott, Jonah Tong, et cetera. So a lot of the, and listen, it is what it is, but Clay Holmes was pitching like that ace and he had a freak injury. And there's been a lot of injuries this year. It's part of sports, but that hasn't helped the situation. I think everything you laid out there, Anthony, and you're the first one. I mean, I've thought it. I've talked about it. I know Fliegelman is coming in a little bit. We've kind of talked about that. But yeah, I think that Stearns and Steve Cohen are trying to have their cake and eat it too at times, where it's, okay,
2: exactly, yep.
0: Stearns was hired to do something, and he was hired by Steve Cohen, and Steve Cohen wants that, but he also wants them to be competitive and to win. And perhaps that's a little bit of a tightrope to walk. I don't think it's an impossible one, but it's a tightrope to walk. And that's where, if you have a situation like they have right now, where fans are confused and frustrated, and this is my point with where if Steve Cohen, now he'd have to be brutally honest to say that, but you know what? Sometimes you'd be brutally honest. You'll get crushed for it in some outlets, but you know what? The Met fans, us, we will appreciate that.
2: Right, exactly. And as much as it sucks to lose Pete and sucks to lose Nemo, like, I don't think they were all in this year, and I think they see the lockout looming next year, so why pay these guys that are getting older long-term contracts when this is not the year that they're all in?
0: Yeah,
2: they want to say that publicly or not.
0: Sure, and I brought this up to anybody that wants to fight about that, is that, hey, listen, I understand what Pete did in Milwaukee, and I understand the numbers he puts up. I understand he plays every day. Just take that and put it to the side. This team last year, we know how the second half went. We know a couple years ago when they won 100-plus games, but what happened down the stretch, losing the division and then losing the wild card to the Padres. This core was a part of both of that. If you have any other scenario in sports where that happens and that team has never won a championship, in all likelihood, you're going to break that core up, and the majority of the fan base will be okay with that.
2: Right, yeah.
0: I just think there's a lot of things, and I appreciate the call, Anthony, that people have... Oh, well, they broke up the core because of, and we're not going to get into them, but X, Y, and Z, and they broke it up because of, and that's where you just drive yourself nuts, and it becomes where Twitter is a minefield, and it becomes a witch hunt. Now, winning cures all of that, obviously. But I think you said it there. That was a good take there and a good call, Anthony. And David Stearns, not all the time, but he has admitted at least at points this year where, hey, look, I look at some of these injured players now differently and going forward. A guy like Polanco, who was coming off of a really good year, clutch player, two homers off Scooble in October. Maybe in the future we see a player like that and we stay away from him because there's an injury history. And even with Luis Robert Jr., which was low risk, high reward, that was a guy that had a long history of injuries. And some of this is bad luck. And what I mean by that is you bring on a guy with injury history. And last year, Seattle was lucky because Polanco was healthy, gave him a big year, gave him clutch hits. This year, the Mets, and look, you take on risk with that. But there's also luck involved where you roll the dice, you gamble for the gamblers out there. You know, there is luck that goes, a lot of luck. Most of it's luck. So you roll the dice sometimes when a player has that type of injury history, and you hope the roulette wheel lands on your number. And listen, if that's,
3: gambling problem,
0: if that starts to become a thing where, hey, we brought in all these guys and they're injury prone, they all got injured, you reevaluate your strategy going forward. And I think David Stearns has already admitted that he would do that. But yeah, I think David and Anthony, you put it brilliantly. David Stearns was brought in here, and listen, 24 they went to the NLCS, and I understand to some or to many that feels like 50 years ago, but it was 2 years ago. I think it's the balance of major payroll, trying to build up the farm system, and also Steve Cohen wanting this team to be competitive year in and year out and trying to do both at the same exact time. Which we would all be in favor of, and I'm in favor of it. Hey, you want to tell me that they're winning now and they're going to win more in the future? That's what we're all looking for. 888-808-1019 is the phone number to call. It is after hours. It is a loogie here in the late night. Let's go to Jeff in Oceanside here on the Fan. What's up, Jeff?
4: Good evening. How you doing, Tommy?
0: What's happening?
4: All right. I'm a diehard Mets fan. And a couple points real quick. Mendy should have been fired last year as they were collapsing down the stretch.
0: You're saying after the season ended?
4: No, I'm saying during the season.
0: So you would have pulled the plug on him, let's just say, early September.
4: Correct.
0: Okay.
4: So, all right. And then here's what's driving me absolutely bananas tonight. Absolutely bananas. In that 10th inning, Beatty can't hit. Beatty can't hit. Lindor should not have been activated if he can't give you one at-bat in one inning a day later. That's ridiculous. Then why was he activated? It takes 6 months to week. I mean, he was out for 3 months. He can't give you one at-bat in one inning?
0: I understand your frustration on that. And listen, they needed to get the runner over too with Wagaman. That was a situation where they hung a pitch to him too.
4: That.
0: But you got to hit the ball over to right, and then you knock him in from third.
4: But Lindor's getting $35 million, $350 million. He missed 2.5 months.
0: Right, but he missed that time because he's
4: one
0: hurt.
4: Inning,
0: yeah, but what is it? What does the money have to do with anything?
4: He shouldn't have been activated.
0: Okay,
4: he shouldn't have been activated.
0: So then say that. I don't know what his salary has to do with it.
4: But I'm saying he should go to Mendy in that 10th inning and goes, boss, I got one at bat. I got one inning for you. It's ridiculous. And another thing I got to bring up, in the press conference, you can't have people asking Spanish questions and not translating.
0: Yeah, I feel like they always usually do that, though. And if they did tonight, I wasn't aware of it. Again, I'm on the air here while it's on. 888-808, but I feel like they usually do a really good job of that. 888-808-1019 is the phone number to call. It is after hours. It is a loogie here in the late night. We got another 2 hours to go here on the show. Gordon Damer's coming your way at 2 a.m. It's going to be mostly baseball. There is something with the Knicks that we have to address, and it does involve Mitchell Robinson. And yes, it does involve the second apron.
1: Ticker tape, Tommy.
0: That's right. That will come later on in the show. Let's say back end of the 1 a.m. hour. If you're on hold right now, we are going to get to you. If you want to join the conversation, 888-808-1019. It is Tommy Lugauer, Loogie in the Late Night, here on The Fan.
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0: in New York City. Tommy Lugauer, Lugie. It is After Hours here on The Fan, the final After Hours of the week. 888-808-1019 is the phone number to call. I'm just thinking about what I was doing a week ago at this time. I was, well, hosting a show, but it was parade day. And that's really where Ticker Tape Tommy was born. Because
1: Ticker Tape Tommy,
0: even though there wasn't a lot of ticker tape, it was my first experience at a parade. Didn't go to the two previous Giants ones, and it made me intoxicated with the ticker tape aspect of it. Now, one of the things that I loved about it, and I've talked about this at length leading up to the parade, and not just in recent, you know, weeks, but years, the Knick Parade to me was always going to be the one that was extra spicy because the weather is warm, and you know when the weather is warm, how you doing? When the weather's cold, I mean, you know, come on. Girls don't go out in that weather. You think that any girls are going to the Giant parades? It's freezing outside. But in June, where it's very warm, you get that great atmosphere. So I was coming off of that, and now here we are a week later, and does it even feel like a week? I mean, this whole, like Mike Breen said, it's not a dream. You can cry now. I'm still just basking in the glory of that championship. And we will get to the Mitchell Robinson situation. That's coming up next hour here on After Hours. If you're just joining the show, I gave a plea to Steve Cohen. And listen, I had a goal for June, considering the schedule, and that was to have a 500 month. The Mets have to go 5-0 to meet that goal. Perhaps this is delusional Tommy talking. Perhaps this is positive Tommy in moderation talking. But I still will hold out hope that they can do that. But I understand the frustration. I understand the aggravation. I understand there's a lot of Met fans, my fellow Met fans, that are very upset. And I do think that Steve Cohen needs to address the fans. We just took a call. You can go back on the Odyssey app. From Anthony, he was, I think, just a nice, rational, level-headed fan that understands what's going on here. And I think for the most part, he's right. But if we don't hear from ownership, you're not going to fully know if that is actually the case. And you would want Steve Cohen to be brutally honest. Hey, listen, this was our plan. This is our plan. This is what our plan is going to be. This is how I feel about Stearns. This is how I feel about perhaps bringing in a general manager. This is how we feel about Mendoza. This is how we feel about the entire situation. You can talk about Pete. You can talk about anything you want. Casinos, all the stuff that's out there. I think that's the right thing to do for your consumer, your audience. Because even if this is a situation where, because, you know, there are people out there right now that are physically fit. They go to vacation to Vegas with the bros and they clean up. You know who they have to thank? Their parents. Because their parents said, eat your broccoli. Don't eat all that chocolate. Work out. And you're like, hey, I don't want to do that. I want to go to eat some ice cream. But that discipline created what you see in front of you, which is a dude that can go out there and take care of business. Perhaps this is one of those situations where we're eating our broccoli. But we as sports fans don't like eating our broccoli. But sometimes you have to explain why you're eating the broccoli. And look, not everybody's going to eat the broccoli, but more will eat the broccoli if you explain what the end game is when you eat that broccoli. Because that's what we all want. We all want to have six-pack abs. I know I do. Doing sit-ups sucks. But if I can get abs, I'd love to get them without doing that, but I don't think there really is a magic elixir besides sit-ups, unfortunately. I know they used to have those things back in the day where you'd like wrap them around your abdomen, I guess, and they would get you a six-pack. Perhaps that works, but to me, it was always the old-school sit-ups, which are one of the worst exercises you can find. That's why I just go with more of a thin frame, a little bit more of a lean cuisine. But yeah, I do think that Steve Cohen should address his audience. Me, the rest of us, Met fans. Now, that could be on social media, although I would advise not to do that in the sense of you have other options that I think are better one-on-one interview. The best one is to come on this great radio station. The second best would be, hey, and I say that only because obviously I'm going to promote our radio station, but of course doing and sitting down with Gary or Howie or Gelbs would be a great thing to do and I think would go a very long way. Tom is in Howell, New Jersey here on After Hours. What's up, Tom?
1: Hey, what's going on, Tommy?
0: Hey, what's up?
1: Just a quick point, 2 points, actually. I wanted to get your take. Mm-hmm. I want to bring up Pete.
0: Yeah.
1: You know, not necessarily for Pete himself, but just the ideology of Stearns, which is concerning to me a little bit,
0: mm-hmm.
1: which is that, you know, you keep hearing from, you know, Stearns that, you know, they weren't sure about the back end of the contract. They didn't want to give him the 5 years.
0: Yep.
1: Which, of course, I understand that. But, you know, as anyone would say, if you get one championship in 3 years of his prime, it's well worth it.
0: Fair enough.
1: It's true that the back end of these contracts may not look good, but if you're always worried about the back end of the contracts, you're not going to get any talent on this team. And as even if you have the talent for 1 or 2 years on a 5-year deal in their prime and they can get you to a World Series and win you a championship, then obviously it's well worth it. But Stearns doesn't seem to, you know, be living in that moment type of thing. He's very worried about the 5-6 years down the line, which obviously, as president of baseball operations, you got to be concerned about that. But you also have to take a couple of risks in the short term also. And, you know, maybe they could win you one here in the next year or two.
0: I think when it came to Alonso, though, it was a collective agreement with Steve Cohen as well. Like, he signed off on that. I do think Steve Cohen, if he wanted Pete Alonso to be here, if he wanted this draw guy who hits a ton of home runs, he's the franchise leader in home runs, he's obviously a beloved player, homegrown, great ambassador for the Mets. If Steve Cohen wanted Pete Alonso here on that long-term contract, I believe that Pete Alonso would be here. So, yes, Stearns, but also Steve Cohen. And I think if Pete would have taken the short-term deal like a Bo Bichette did, they would have done that. Because, listen, they wanted to pay Tucker.
1: Point.
0: They paid Bichette. They paid a lot of people. It's just with Pete, they didn't want to go the years.
1: That's my other point also, though, is that Stearns loves these short-term deals.
0: Yes, he does.
1: Now, you know, I'll just, you know, equate it to the Knicks for a second. You mm-hmm. know, everyone kept saying, you know, with Cat especially, you know, they just got to play together more. You know, they need more chemistry. They need to become a team connected. It's very hard to get a team connected together when everyone's out the door every 1 or 2 years.
0: Yeah,
1: you know, there's importance for guys to be around, to become a connected, become a team. You know, we saw with the Knicks how important that was.
0: It's more important in basketball than it is in baseball because it's, you know, five guys on a court and they have to pass the ball to each other.
1: Yeah,
0: but I hear you, but I get it though. You still want chemistry.
1: You want to have a core.
0: No doubt.
1: You want to have a team chemistry.
0: No doubt.
1: You want to have someone that's a connection.
0: Yep.
1: When everyone's on a 1-2 year deal, you never get that. Everyone's out the door before they come.
0: But I think that's, again, I'm just guessing here. I think the idea is that will exist in a couple of years. Look, this outfield, Benj, Ewing, and Soto, in theory, is going to play together in the outfield for years and years and years to come. And some of these guys that are on a short-term deal or some of the guys that you could speculate are going to be out of here, that's where they will bring up players from the minors and or sign somebody to a big long-term contract, and that's where you start to build that chemistry. And I feel like they were sort of moving on from the chapter of Alonso and Nimmo and McNeil, and this is where they are now going to that new chapter of Mets baseball where they would win year in and year out. And I don't think they wanted a bumpy road to get there. And certainly I hope they turn it around this year and it's not a bumpy road in the second half. But I think that is their thought process.
1: I got it. All right, thanks for the time, Tommy.
0: Yeah, you got it, Tommy. And look, I hate to feel like, you can hear the disappointment in his voice. I don't want to feel like I'm delivering bad news to you. I don't. Sometimes I do feel that way where I'm trying to lay out what I believe is their thought process. Now, David Stearns, and sometimes he talks above your head and it's hard to understand what the heck's going on. He meets the media essentially weekly, biweekly, whatever. You hear from him. You don't hear from Steve Cohen, and that's where, and even if it's David and I, that's fine. But it's something. It's something. Because they could say, well, listen, this is the reason why we do the short-term contracts. It's not going to be the way we operate because, listen, they gave Soto a long-term contract. They wanted to sign Yamamoto for a long-term deal. I think they will offer Skubal a long-term deal. And as far as money, They spend a lot of money. It feels more and more like they wanted to break up the core. There are some players here from the past regime that you're always hopeful that they can be great, and I'm still hopeful that they can be great. You know, I'm a big supporter of Vientos, and listen, he's not a first baseman. What he is a DH. He's a guy that can mash lefties. I do still think there is hope for him. I'm not going to suggest that he's a great first baseman because he's not a first baseman. So I think it's incredibly unfair to sit there and say, oh, this guy can't play first base. Yeah, obviously. He did. And the only reason he's at first base is because Polanco got hurt. And around we go, but that's just the reality of the situation. But some of those players, and you already saw one domino fall with Peterson. I'm sure Senga will be next, and we'll see where they go from there. And again, I'm always hopeful that they're going to turn it around, finish June with a 500 record, and we salvage this season and get the season going. So that's always going to be my mindset. But it's the threading of the needle of we want to break up this core. There are players here from a previous regime that perhaps have not lived up to the hope or the standard that other regimes had set for them. So you have to usher them sort of out the door as well. You have guys to short-term deals because you're trying to catch the lightning in the bottle and win while you're doing that. I'm trying to think of a great analogy when it comes, because I'm usually good with analogies when it comes to life, but, and I usually do it with dating, so I'm going to think long and hard. Yeah, I guess this isn't the greatest one, but you know, sometimes you date 3 or 4 girls at a time. It is what it is. And then eventually, at the 3 or 4 month mark, you're going to get the what are we conversation, which is the worst conversation in the world to have. What are we? When you hear that, you're screwed. You better have an answer. Or you better look for the nearest exit. One or the other. They both work, but I mean, you got to do one. What are we? Because that means, dummy, I got other guys hitting me up. Are we dating or are we not dating? And that's where you either have to say, yes, we are, or you have to say, I'll be right back. And then obviously you never come back. But to me, it's like, hey, we're building this house, but we also have this nice house. You get what I'm trying to say? You're trying to have your cake and eat it too. That's the phrase, but I wanted a better analogy. And perhaps I can come up with a better one here in the next hour or so. But that's, I think, what's happening. And this is why they need to, and they being Steve Cohen, just needs to explain it. Because you know what? David Stearns, hey, he did a great job in Milwaukee. He was highly sought after. But not everybody's the best communicators. And perhaps him trying to communicate the... If you confuse Evan when it comes to this stuff... Evan listens to David Stearns, can't figure out what's going on. What the hell is anybody else going to figure it out? So that's where Steve Cohen could come in and sort of simplify it and talk big picture and talk around things. That way, all the casuals can, and by casual, I just mean people that aren't just so to the brain power of Stearns and Evan, can understand what the dealio is. Now, we believe in that rules here on After Hours. One of the big ones is we don't like to skip the podium. Now, we're not perfect, but when either I or you in the audience or someone here at this radio station skips the podium, we like to hold them accountable for that. We're all about accountability. And if you don't believe in accountability or you're not accountable, you should have accountability, buddy. That's what you need in your life. And I'm open to rules set by the audience and the callers. And one caller that we have is a frequent caller. Some love him, some hate him. And by some loving him, I mean I love him. That's about it. But I feel a kindred spirit to him because he is polarizing, and so am I. So, and he's an acquired taste, and so am I. But Ozzie and Woodridge has a rule on this show, which is he only calls it once a week. Unless it's an emergency. Now, he already called the show once this week, and he called the second time claiming it was an emergency. So I have a hard time, Ozzy, trying to figure out how you have a second emergency in the week. This would now be your third phone call to the show. I will give you the floor as always, but you've used up now 2 emergency cards. This is soccer. You got a yellow. I should be giving you a red card here, but I'll allow it because you feel like you have an emergency here. Sounds like it's about the Mets, and in all likelihood, I'm going to be blamed for it.
2: Good job by you with that whole disclaimer so people can shut off their radios.
0: Well, I don't know about that. No, so let me tell you something, Ozzy, about this. People, they claim they don't like your calls, but how would they know they don't like them if they're not listening? So I think people love to hate you, Ozzy. I think they appreciate your back and forths. Now, you don't work, I think, with every host, but when it comes to me or Summers or Evan, I think there's that chemistry. And we all know you write your calls out on a napkin, but you know what? You're prepared. There's nothing wrong with that. And I found out you're a former teacher or phys ed, so you want to be prepared. I think that's great for the youth of America, Ozzy. You're an example of write out your calls because you're always prepared. Now, you have an emergency, and it has to do with our beloved Mets. And I have a sneaky suspicion that I am going to catch some shrapnel here. So what do you have for me and the audience?
2: Those who can't teach, teach Jim. I need to speak to Tommy Truth right now.
0: And Phys Ed.
2: So let me know when he's ready.
0: What do you need? Which Tommy do you need?
2: Tommy Truth.
0: Go ahead. Let me get him. Tommy Truth, you there? Yeah, I'm here. Let's go. I'm ready to go.
2: We're good? All right. Your subconscious, your conscious just revealed what you did in your open.
0: Mm-hmm.
2: You, for some reason, went back to that night when you skipped the podium, when you ran out of the foxhole on the Knicks. The night of the NFL draft, the night they went down 2-1 to my Hawks.
0: Yes, what Ozzy is referring to right now, if you're just or not sure what Ozzy's talking about, the night of first round of the draft, the Hawks, Ozzy's Hawks, beat my
2: Nobody
0: Knicks.
2: Nobody cares about the explanation.
0: Well, what am I going to explain it? We have an audience. We have to explain things to them. Don't
2: you
0: make me pull
2: the Cohen tweet. That's the only
0: don't
2: thing
0: let me
2: they
0: pull
2: care
0: a Francesca
2: right
0: here where I have to say this. We got to explain things to the audience. They don't know what the heck you're talking about. Ozzy
2: you
0: thinks
2: just
0: I
2: explained it and you're open. But
0: I did
2: ahead.
0: Not explain it. I explained skipping the podium.
2: You said the night that the Knicks went down 2-1, which was the night you skipped the podium and ran out of the foxhole.
0: Which is untrue.
2: That's
0: but
2: the
0: go
2: last
0: ahead.
2: Time Stephen Cohen tweeted.
0: That is
2: so
0: accurate.
2: Go ahead.
0: Okay, no, you go ahead now, Ozzy. Now you go ahead. I know it's past your bedtime, but I don't appreciate the snarkiness here. Now you go ahead. Oh, you go ahead.
2: Well, the snarkiness is for one reason, yeah. And you know, Tommy Truce, what you did that night.
0: What did I do that? Oh,
2: you
0: I
2: wanted
0: see.
2: Your blue and orange New York baby, the team you care about the most, the Knickerbockers, not to have the most public of your many humiliations. So you prayed to the sports god. You said, forsake the Mets. You had already forsaken the Islanders, my Islanders, not your Islanders.
0: Our Islanders.
2: And you said, if you come back from down 2-1 when the Knicks were in absolute disarray, Brunson dribbles too much, run the offense through Cass,
0: mm-hmm.
2: Brunson can't play defense,
0: mm-hmm.
2: CJ was pooping all over him. He said, please, I need this to be fixed. I don't care if the Mets look like caca for the entire season. And you did that to us, Tommy.
0: Are you,
2: you
0: suggesting
2: sold our Mets' soul?
0: Are you suggesting, Ozzy, that positive Tommy had a back channel agreement behind the scenes
2: with the sports gods?
0: That I,
2: correct.
0: Positive Tommy, who portrays himself as the positive one, whether it's with our Islanders, with my Knicks, our Mets,
2: my Islanders,
0: my Giants. You are suggesting, Ozzy, that I did a deal with the, well, it really wouldn't be the sports god. I suppose
2: the
0: it
2: devil.
0: Would be the sports devil. Yeah. And in return for the first championship of my lifetime for the Knicks and something that meant so much to this city, I, positive Tommy, sacrificed this Mets season.
2: Yes, because you also mentioned that if they would have lost your Knickerbockers in the first round, it would have been the most public of your many humiliations.
0: That is correct.
2: So you needed to pull out all the cards you could, and now us Mets fans, us blue and orange,
0: mm-hmm.
2: you've been screwing me with my blue and orange Islanders and Mets, and this is your biggest screw job of all.
0: You're suggesting that it was really a positive Tommy sort of legacy run there, where if the Knicks had fallen flat on their face, there would be no coming back from it because of what happened last year with the Mets with positive Tommy, then what happened with our Islanders with positive Tommy. I couldn't, speaking of hockey, have the hat trick because that would have spelled the doom and probably the end of Positive Tommy. So what I had to do was I had to make a Sophie's Choice, and I had to go with the Knicks over. And I take umbrage with that. I would not say the Knicks are above our Mets, but that's an accusation that you made there. You're suggesting that I sacrificed our Mets for my Knicks.
2: Yeah, you are like a cat on your ninth life.
0: Ozzy, dude, did we lose you there? Is he there? Felix, we might have lost Ozzy there. Are you there, Ozzy?
2: I'm here.
0: You disappeared for a second. I don't know what you're talking. Did you hit the mute on your phone?
2: No, you hit the mute because I took a dig at Craig Barkov.
0: Well, you went way below the belt there, and Ozzy, you can't be doing things like that because you represent me, and I have to vouch for you. So we like to play. You could go above the belt. When you go below the belt, we're not a below the belt kind of show. So you represent this show. So anytime you do go below the belt, yeah, I gotta put you in timeout.
2: All right, when you say below the belt, I say truth, Ozzy Truth. But, you know, that's...
0: Well, wait a second. Since when are you Ozzy Truth? I'm Tommy Truth. You can't be Ozzy Truth. I'm Tommy Truth. You got to be Ozzy something else. I think you're Ozzy... Not even... Well, you call me Tommy Pea Shooter, so you would be Ozzy where you're sitting there, pew, pew, pew. You're taking shots at everybody, including yours truly, who just propped you up for 10 minutes.
2: Shotgun spray. But everything I say, every word that comes out of my mouth, it's truth. I am the Wizard of Oz, the Almighty. And you know what you did. You sold the blue and orange Mets, sold to the devil, just so you could have your little parade.
0: What do you mean little parade? I don't like your tone, Ozzy. Now, are we done here?

0: are false. I made no such deal with the sports devils, or, well, the sports devil, or any sports god, or any sort of back channel, or any sort of handshake agreement on the side, or anything like that. I did not sell my Positive Tommy soul or my Met fandom down the river for my Knicks. I want all my teams to win championships. Now, had the Knicks lost, now, I don't know about the first round, but when we got to the finals, Positive Tommy planted the Positive Tommy flag. That is for sure. So this part, what Ozzy accused me of, is accurate. I wouldn't say the first round, because if the Knicks had lost in the first round, it would have just been, nobody would have been thinking about Positive Tommy. It would have been Mike Brown fired. It would have been open season on ownership. It would have been open season on Leon Rose. People might have even been calling for Brunson to be at it. Look, crazy things would have happened if they lost in the first round. Thankfully, that did not happen. Positive Tommy would have been an afterthought. Once the Knicks got to the finals, that's where Positive Tommy started to flex his positive muscles. And that's where I was talking parade, guaranteeing victory, touching the money, as Boomer likes to call it. I was rubbing the money all over my bare chest and, quite frankly, my bare ass. I mean, that's what I was doing. It's my money and I'll do what I want with it. Or I guess it was all our own money, but I cleaned it up after I did that. Had the Knicks lost in the finals, and they never were going to, but had they lost, yes, that would have been the public, most public, of my many humiliations. That did not happen. But I did not make any such agreement. In fact, I think the Knick run shows you the true power of positivity. And my hope, as it always is that what the Knicks did, the Mets will ultimately do, because I am ticker tape Tommy. The Islanders will do that. My Giants will do that as well. That's really the goal. But no, there was no good thinking on your part, Ozzy, as far as coming up with a solution. But no, that did not happen. And I get it. You're part of the coalition, and you're frustrated about that. And yes, Ozzy, I have not brought the best of luck to the teams that you and I both root for. But we're going to fight the good fight, Oz. We're going to roll our sleeves up. We're going to continue on this positivity crusade. We got home with the Knicks. We got through the finish line, and including being on the air for all these crazy comebacks and being the first voice on the air. So mission accomplished there as far as one championship. Now we look to more championships with the Knicks. And as far as the Islanders, Jets, and Mets, the work is still not even close to being finished, but we're still working. 888-808-1019 is the phone number to call. It is after hours. It is Sean and Oldbridge calling from New Jersey as well. What's up, Sean?
1: What's up, Logie? How are we doing tonight?
0: What's going on?
1: I'm doing okay. So I thought it, like, got to hear about the Yankee game, it was not, like, in their favor, which is understandable.
0: Sloppy game.
1: Yeah.
0: But I think it's a one-off.
1: Yeah, it probably is. And when you're facing a team that's doing crappy as well, like, under 500 as well, they're not even doing up to the standards. Like, seeing their record is, like, a mess.
0: Yeah, Boston's horrible.
1: Yeah, that is true. And I could say a lot of bad things about Boston, but I ain't going to be that person. I don't want to be that, like, little, like, fan that wants to, like give them, like, crap all the time. I don't want to be the, like, one of those types. But I feel like the pitching was, like, a little bit of a mess. I thought Schwitter would be able to, like, do his part to the mound, but he kind of gave up a lot of hits. I mean, it was just not like his night, I guess.
0: Yeah, I think it was more just the defense behind him, and it was just sloppy all around, and that really led to the loss more than Schlittler's, quote-unquote, not having it. It was just, like I said, I think it just to chalk it up to one of those nights. The Yankees are clearly the best team in the American League. It is 162. You're going to have games where you boot the ball all around. I understand if a Yankee fan is a little nervous, because we have seen this sort of night before from Aaron Boone managed teams, and you don't want that to be the case. But when it comes to the Yankees, and I said this really the opening week, this team just feels different to me than previous Aaron Boone managed teams. And they've shown that. I mean, look at all the injuries they've had, and they've managed to not only survive, but thrive. And I think that's a testament to this group, which, look, I was critical of the run it back, and we won't find out till August, Sean, if that was the right move. But I don't think this team is going to

0: have, because they haven't had the same characteristics that we've seen in the past as far as lackadaisical play at times, errors, bad base running, bad fundies, as Keith Hernandez would say.
1: Yeah, I totally agree with that. And the thing, I want to put a little like bone to Chisholm a little bit, doing like this blow pop. Like, come on, you keep having it in your mouth, like on the field. Like, number one, you're going to get hurt, and you could possibly, well, and secondly, you could choke when something bad happens.
0: Yeah, you don't want to see anybody choke, and I'm all for safety, Sean, and I appreciate the call. Safety first, always. I trust a player if they have a lollipop in their mouth, though, if it got to a point. Now, look, freak accidents can happen, of course, but I trust that he could take that lollipop out of his mouth if it got to a point where he's got to dive for a baseball or something of that nature. And look, everybody talks about choking on a lollipop. You could choke on gum, and players chew gum all the time, and nobody seems to care about that. I think it's just that we've never seen it before, so it's different. It's sort of different, sometimes scares people. So, like, well, that's kind of different. I don't like it. But, eh, the lollipops are in the dugout. They're there for consumption, and Jazz just ended up taking it with him out on the field. And he even explained after the game that he was trying to finish off the lollipop before the cameras caught him. That ultimately did not happen, but it was much to do about nothing. Jazz ended up getting the last laugh on that. I was stunned that Aaron Boone picked that hill to die on, with so many things he could have done through the years here as being a player manager that he is. And that was the one thing that he was got mad about. I don't really understand that. And ultimately, like I said, Jazz kind of made him look bad because he had the big home run that night, and Aaron sort of had to walk that back. But look, you took a shot if you're Boone and it didn't work out, and ultimately, it's not a huge deal and never really was. 888-808-1019 is the phone number to call. It is After Hours, Lugie in the Late Night here on The Fan. Let's go to Jerry in Scotch Plains. What's going on, Jerry?
2: Hey, what's going on?
0: Hey, what's happening?
2: So, I was just, once a proud franchise, man, Lenny Dykstra, Doc Gooden, Darryl Strawberry, like, we are a proud franchise. Why do we have to relegate ourselves to this stuff now?
0: When you say this stuff, what do you mean?
2: I mean, just terrible baseball.
0: You're saying just the record.
2: Absolute,
0: yeah.
2: Just, no, terrible baseball. It just, it's awful baseball. Like, my kids can play better baseball than I've seen. And you know this. I mean, this is just bad baseball. Like, why did David Stearns have to do this? There's 100 million reasons why this has gotten so bad. Do you not see it? Please tell me you see it. Please.
0: Right, but Jerry, you also have to understand that what were they coming off of? They weren't a two-time defending champs. They are trying to go in a different direction. It's gotten off to a bumpier start than I'm sure they would have loved to have seen. But to say that the franchise is ruined, okay, then what would you have done in the offseason?
2: Tommy, I'm not saying it's ruined. Tommy, I'm not saying it's ruined.
0: Jerry, what would you have done in the offseason?
2: First of all, you know what I would have done.
0: Okay.
2: I would have not
0: I don't know what you would have done, but what would you have done?
2: Okay, first of all, I wouldn't have gotten rid of the all-time home run leader of the Mets franchise.
0: What would the Mets record be right now if Pete Alonso was on the team?
2: Who knows? But
0: well, answer the question. But how much better?
2: Are we really splitting hairs here?
0: No, I don't think it's splitting hairs. And by the way, Jerry, because I really don't want to go here, but before Alonso hit that home run against Devin Williams, did you want him back?
2: We all wanted him back.
0: Before the home run that he hit against Devin Williams, come on, did you want Pete Alonso back? Pete Alonso was sort of on his last legs here with a lot of the fan base. Now, he won them back with that great run, and we all love Pete. But I'll ask you again, what would their record have been? Now, you want to say that Pete Alonso represents an ideological thing that you disagree with the front office? Cool. But I'll ask again, what is their record with Pete Alonso?
2: Well, we don't know.
0: Okay. So what else would you have done in the offseason? You don't want to answer the question. What else would they have done in the offseason that you would have liked them to do? They brought in a Peralta, who was the NL winner.
2: Keep Nimmo.
0: No, Nimmo's
2: Nimmo.
0: Nimmo is having an awful year for Texas. I think that they realized that they wanted to move on from him. Too many injuries. Jerry, I don't know why you're getting so combative. You feel like you're getting combative. There's no reason to get combative. We both want the same thing. We want a championship. But I feel like you're just kind of doing the this is awful, and it's just sort of like you're regurgitating things you hear. How do you feel?
2: I feel displeased.
0: Okay.
2: To be honest.
0: Okay.
2: I feel displeased. I feel like we got sold a bill of goods.
0: By who?
2: And now there's nothing. But by who? By the GM.
0: I don't think the GM necessarily sold you a bill of goods. He had a strategy that he implemented, and part of that strategy is building up the minor league system, which I know you don't want to hear about when the team is, whatever, 13 games under 500, but that is part of sustained success. They did sign Juan Soto. They did go to the NLCS a couple years ago. I'm not suggesting that the product this year is acceptable by any stretch of the imagination, certainly through the first couple months, but the job isn't finished, and the story to me is still has chapters to be written.
2: Okay. All right. But do you think Tobias Myers is a good call for a starter?
0: I think Tobias Myers was an add-on in a trade that included Freddie Peralta. So to me, that was bringing in a swing. I don't think Tobias Myers is a hill to die on. Clay Holmes was pitching his ass off. No, but I'm saying Clay Holmes was pitching his ass off. He had a freak injury. That was David Stearns, where no one else saw this coming as far as, hey, I'm going to take a reliever and turn him into a starter. And Clay Holmes was on his way to the All-Star game until he just took a line drive off his leg.
2: Okay, fair enough.
0: Luke Weaver has been unbelievable. I get it. There are a couple things that annoyed you, and Pete Alonso is going to stick in your brain. Pete Alonso is a Baltimore Oriole. We have to, as a fan base, move on from that fact, though. Because then you're just going to be stuck in it, and we're going to be sitting there at the parade in a couple years, hopefully, and you're going to be worried about Pete Alonso.
2: All right. Okay.
0: Pete Alonso got what he wanted. He got his money. He got to go to a team that gave him a bunch of years. So I'm sure he's sitting there and he's happy as hell.
2: You like Trevor Siemian, too, at second base?
0: Well, his name is Marcus Siemian. So, Jerry, I love you, but come on, man. I'm not trying to be a bad guy. But Trevor Siemian is a quarterback. Marcus Siemian is a second baseman. And the Marcus Siemian move was to get, it's more complicated to explain, but Marcus Siemian was brought here to because he had less years on his contract than Nimmo. And Benj and Ewing are here because you had to clear space. By clearing that space, it was Nimmo. Again, this could be like eating your broccoli. You don't want to eat the broccoli. What would the record of the Mets be right now with Nimmo and Alonso? And listen, we can't just be like, well, we'd be happy because the homegrown players are here. But you wouldn't be, though. You wouldn't be happy. You'd be upset if the team was 13 under and Nimmo and Alonso were here and McNeil were here. You know that. You're going to fault the organization for trying something and for having a long-term plan? Now, they're trying to have a long-term plan and a short-term plan. They're trying to make both work. They're trying to make both work. And if things continue to go the way they go this year, I'm always hopeful, I'm always positive, but if they don't, then in the short term this year, it didn't work. But that doesn't mean the long term it's not going to work. 888-808-1019 is the phone number to call. It is After Hours. It is Tommy Lugauer. It is Lugie in the late night here on The Fan. We'll get back to those calls. We got another 90 minutes. There's one thing I want to hit on with the Knicks. That'll be at the back end of the 1 o'clock hour, but it does have to do with Mitchell Robinson. It does have to do with the second apron. So we'll sort of wrap up the show with that thought. But most of your calls here will now be on the Mets, on the Yankees. If you're on hold, we'll get to you. So don't go anywhere. If you want to join the conversation, 888-808-1019. It is After Hours. It is Tommy Lugauer. Lugie in the late night here on The Fan.
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0: 6:43 here on the Fan in New York City. Tommy Lugauer, Nuki. It is after hours, and what I've learned doing radio all these years, especially now that I'm a host, a full-time host, is you never really know who's listening. It's an old adage in radio. You never know who's listening. Anybody could be listening. I'm sitting here doing a show, and I see a television screen. I see a computer. I see the producer. I see a cup that I'm drinking water out of. Some of the stuff that we have in the studio. But I, unlike other forms of entertainment, I don't see my audience. I don't know who's in it. I don't know who's listening. So at any point, anybody could be listening. And I think back to last night, we were talking about the Spider-Man mask that the Mets had broken out, and it was a blue Spider-Man mask. And we were discussing, hey, you know, orange and blue Spider-Man mask, perhaps, because the one the night before was more just blue with, I think, some yellow tint to it. But tonight, it was the orange and blue. I got to think the Mets were listening. I don't blame them. This show is highly entertaining. But somebody clearly at the Mets was listening. They heard that. They thought, that was a great idea. Or maybe one of the players was. Maybe Juan Soto was listening. We love you, Juan, if you are listening now. And they said, you know what? That positive Tommy, not only is he always positive, not only is he a generational talent, but he's got a damn good idea here. You know, there are no coincidences in life. I don't believe in coincidences. I think somebody was listening, they heard that, and they implemented this new Spider-Man mask, which is orange and blue, obviously the colors of the Mets, and the colors of my Knicks, and the colors of my Islanders. So I love the orange and blue color combination, but we thank the Mets or whoever was involved in the organization, player, whoever that was listening, that thought it was a great idea. And no need to thank me. It's okay. It's the least I can do. If I can help out in any other way, you let me know. In fact, you're probably listening right now, so here's some more advice. And we're not going to be talking about masks or Spider-Man or the Marvel Universe. Steve Cohen needs to address his fans. He needs to address Met fans. He needs to address his audience. He needs to, whether it's, and I wouldn't go this route, but he is somebody that does like to tweet. He does have the blue check mark, so you can obviously put more characters and words and letters and sentences in than someone who doesn't have the blue check mark. He could go that route, Steve Cohen, but I would prefer an interview. Hey, this show would be great. Certainly on this legendary radio station, that would be awesome. And if that's not something he wants to do as far as coming on WFAN, how about having a sit-down with Gary Cohen? How about a sit-down with Howie Rose? How about a sit-down with Steve Gelbs? Because we now are in this situation as Met fans, and I want them to get back in it. I'm hopeful they can get back in it. I'm always going to be positively confident, perhaps sometimes bordering on delusional. I understand that. To some, it might feel that way. To others, it might just be positive Tommy or positive Tommy in moderation. But I think it's important for Steve Cohen to address the fans. And here's why. You've heard it tonight. You've heard it last night. You hear it throughout the day. You get all different types of emotions from Met fans. Some of it is, David Stern's an idiot. He's an analytical geek, and he got rid of Pete Alonso because of this, and Lindor is this and that, and this and that, and this and that. And you hear all the things that you read on the internet. Some of that is just what you're going to hear. Others, it's, hey, I'm just disappointed. I'm hopeful they'll win, but, and I do miss Pete, but I just want to see the best with this team. I like this, I like that, but I wish they would be playing better baseball. And then there's others that really go into the deep thinking of, hey, maybe this is just one of the, and we heard from a caller a couple hours ago who laid it out in three different parts where, hey, I think Stearns is trying to take over or did take over a team where the idea was we're going to break up this core. We're going to get rid of some of these other players from a previous regime that were younger players that didn't fully reach their potential. We're going to build up the minor league system. We are going to create what was created in Milwaukee, which is a sustained winner, a team that wins the division all the time. And you have to balance that with a owner that wants to be competitive, wants to win, is willing to spend a ton of money, but David Stearns probably goes to him and says, hey, well, listen, we can't sign all these guys to long-term contracts because then we can't can't accomplish what you want me to accomplish. So I'm trying to, as David Stearns, balance both of those things. Now, I don't expect David Stearns to say that, because that's just not something you're going to say about your boss. But if the boss comes out and says that, hey, I hired David to do this. I want this. He wants that. We are combining it together. And that's what I think, that brutal honesty would go a long way. And everyone would say, oh, okay, that makes sense. And all of a sudden, people in the media that hear that, who are influential, would start to rationalize it. They would start to say it. And then the fans would start to go, oh, yeah, I get that too. That makes sense. Otherwise, it's what we've been dealing with for not just this season, but really ever since November. And that is people just trying to either say, hey, they got rid of these players because of X, Y, and Z. And David Stearns is a moron. He doesn't know what he's doing and all that stuff. That's what you hear from some Met fans. And then from others, it's, well, listen, I want to get rid of those players, but I was looking for better results. Or it's just, hey, I don't care who's on the back of the jersey name-wise. I just care about the front of the jersey. But positive Tommy can only do so much. We need to hear from the fearless leader. We need to hear from the owner of the team to sort of lay everything out, both past, present, and future. And that way, we have words and thoughts and ideas and plans to work off of and go off of. Otherwise, it's just this. Now, there's still going to be a percentage of the fan base that is so just aggravated with what happened that they're not going to allow themselves to hear something that someone says and go with it. They're just, oh, he's lying, BS, and he's lying, blah, all that stuff. But that portion of the fan base, if the team starts winning, trust me, they will change their tune quickly. So really, at the end of the day, it's all about winning. And I want them to win, and I want them to win today, the day after, and put together a great end of the first half and great second half. But I also want to hear what's going on as well. And I think it'll go a long way for not only our audience here at WFAN, my audience here at After Hours, but also the Met fan base in general. 888-808-1019 is the phone number to call. Let's go to Dominic in North Carolina. What's up, Dom?
1: Yeah, Tom, you know, I love your show.
0: Thank you.
1: But I think what's called for in this instance, as we approach our nation's semi-quincentennial,
0: yes,
1: isn't so much positive, Tommy,
0: or
1: even rational.
0: Do you think we need patriotic, Tommy? Because I have been patriotic, Tommy.
1: We need revolutionary, Tommy.
0: Oh, revolutionary, Tommy.
1: Because you are not just a radio revolutionary,
0: yes,
1: but you capture the spirit of the American Revolution. Because remember, people forget the history. The Declaration of Independence that we're going to commemorate in a few days, they wrote that after a winning streak. They wrote that after they went into Boston and swept.
0: Yeah, exactly.
1: The British, okay? What happened is then the politicians, they write the papers, right? But then there was a big battle. Nobody remembers it. It was the Battle of New York. And George Washington, as my grandmother called him, because she could never speak English very well, he got his butt kicked right there in Brooklyn Heights. He had to get out of there like a yuppie and J. Crew has to nowadays out of Brooklyn Heights. And he jumped into the East River, and he went and he froze his good gutses off at Valley Forge, and things were looking very bleak for America.
0: Yes.
1: And into the breach stepped Thomas Paine. Everybody knows he's the guy that wrote Common Sense, but they forget he wrote The Crisis. And he said the famous line, these are the times that try men's souls.
0: Yes.
1: Okay?
0: Mm-hmm.
1: And that's what we need from Tommy in this crisis. We need to be reminded that these are the times that try men's souls. And that someday, George Washington, Steve Cohen, is going to get us all licked up, and we're going to get in those rowboats, and we're going to go across Delaware to Jersey, and we're going to kick some ass. And it's going to happen. and it's going to be a great commemoration of America's semi-quincentennial.
0: In true American
1: revolutionary spirit and Raider revolutionary spirit, that's what we need from Tommy.
0: Yeah, Dom, I love it. I love where your head's at. I wish I had thought of that, but you know what? You thought of it, so that's just as good as me thinking of it. You're right. With this huge birthday anniversary coming up here for our great country, and I've already shown my patriotic side as I am patriotic Tommy for our soccer team, our men's soccer team, and I told you they would go to the quarterfinals. They already have, now they lost tonight, but they've already won their group. They're moving on to the quarterfinals. I think they're going to have a very easy road to get to a Sweet 16 and the quarterfinals, but that's because they did what they had to do with their group. But patriotic Tommy was all over that. And it is a time for patriotism right now. And revolutionary Tommy is definitely the way to go here. To channel our forefathers here. To channel the people that created the Constitution and really were at the forefront of this great country. And that's exactly what needs to be done. Whether it's on social media or on this radio station. Now, I don't think I'll channel it within the next hour. You got to give me a little time here. But that is something that I agree with you. 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I love it. I love where your head's at. 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Jalen Brunson, he got a Knicks themed signed belt by Roman Reigns, which, listen, Jalen Brunson obviously is a huge wrestling fan. He's a huge, don't tell Gordon Damer this, by the way. Gordon Damer should just start talking about Roman Reigns. He won't have to pay money to get an Intercontinental title belt. He could just have Roman Reigns ship him a belt, because Jalen Brunson obviously is a huge wrestling fan. He did the angle with Tyrese Halliburton on a SmackDown a couple years back. I think they might have done one on Raw as well, but Jalen is obviously a huge wrestling fan. He's a huge Roman Reigns fan, always bringing up the acknowledging portion. And if you're not a wrestling fan, it's just a catchphrase that Roman Reigns has, the tribal chief, head of the bloodline. Roman Reigns sent him the belt. So one of, if not the top stars in all of wrestling, sent the top star in the NBA a belt. So game recognizes game. And as a big wrestling fan and obviously a big Knicks fan, I love the crossover there. 888-808-1019 is the phone number to call. If you're on hold, we will get to you. We have another hour to play with here. So if you're on hold, we will get to you. If you want to join the conversation, 888-808-1019. And at the back end of our final hour here on After Hours, there's something I want to discuss when it comes to the Knicks, not belts, but Mitchell Robinson and the second apron, and a report that came out today about the future of Mitchell Robinson. That's coming up next hour. 888-808-1019 is the phone number to call. It's After Hours. Lugie in the Late Night here on The Fan.
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0: After 1 a.m. here on the Fan in New York City, Tommy Lugauer, Lugie. It is after hours here on the Fan. 888-808-1019 is the phone number to call. Another hour to go here, the final after hours of the week. We hand it off to Gordon Damer. Coming your way at 2 a.m. A sloppy game for the Yankees tonight, but I chalk it up to a one-off. They're certainly going to bounce back from that. I understand, though, if you are frustrated with certain players

0: on the team, in particular, one Mr. Anthony Volpe. I totally respect that point of view, but when you factor everything in, and this is a credit to the Yankees and just their organization, like any other franchise, if they had been dealt what the Yankees have been dealt this year, you lose. Now, look, you could say what you want about Ben Rice, but your best player is Aaron Judge. I mean, I think we can all agree on that. As great as Rice has been, Judge is the best player. You've lost Aaron Judge here. He's going to be out for a while. You won't see him until probably mid-August. Stanton, you hardly remember he was even on the field this year. Freed, a stud. I mean, I know the Yankees have a depth in their starting rotation, but Max Freed is as good as any pitcher there, not named Cam Schlittler, that's for sure. But, and even then, I mean, Cam Schlittler's still got to earn his way through, but I think ceiling-wise, I would give it to Schlittler. But anyway, Grisham out. Caballero's been banged up a bunch. You're not getting any production out of Wells. But yet here the Yankees are, best team in the American League. They got prime Paul Goldschmidt on their team. It's just, there's just something, I don't know exactly what it is, but the Yankees just, through all the iterations through the years, from the early 90s, they just know how to win. They have built that winning culture. And that's a credit to them. The Travis Hafner, Vernon Wells, aging A-Rod, Teixeira, Ben Francisco, Chase, I'm trying to think of all the people, Lyle Overbay, those teams finished over 500. Or at 500. If that was a roster of any other team, they'd have 60 wins. It's amazing. And it's really a credit to their organization and just whatever it is, they manage year in and year out to put a winning product on the field every single season. 888-808-1019 is the phone number to call. Robbie is in Phoenix. What's up, Robbie?
1: Morning. Hey. I just got to say, yeah. I listen to the Fan at work. I listen to it at home before I go to bed. I got to ask you a question. Before I get to my Yankee point, I've noticed you're more relaxed now. You're not agitated. Why do you think that is?
0: Compared to when?
1: To you-know-who took his vacation. The moment he took his vacation, I've noticed you're not as agitated.
0: When you-know-who took their vacation, I started being less agitated.
1: Rosenberg!
0: Oh, yeah. Because,
1: left,
0: no doubt.
1: You're not as agitated. You're more relaxed.
0: Yes.
1: Now, here's where I'm getting at. My wife's parents are coming from Japan to visit. Now, I love her father, but guess what I do? I pay for his entire golf the entire week. That's
0: a great thing as a great thing to do as a son-in-law. That's a really a great son-in-law thing.
1: But I do it to get my peace and quiet because he's away. Now, I want to ask you a question.
0: Yeah.
1: Would you pay a whole month for him to be away out of your pocket just to have peace and quiet? Would you use my
0: pay him or would I pay you? So I'm giving money to Paul Rosenberg?
1: For a month-long break.
0: No.
1: So you could have your peace and quiet.
0: Nah, I don't want to give him the money. Can I donate it to charity or something? I don't want to give Rosenberg basically is charity, but I don't want to. Yeah, I hear what you're saying. Sort of, it's the old in Bronx Tale, you know, $20 is out of your life forever. Yeah, look, I am more relaxed without him because he is completely incompetent at his job. And as you say, Robbie, he is, give it to me again, presumptuously arrogant. What was it?
1: Arrogant presumption.
0: Yes. Which I pushed him on and pressed him on the other night, and he claims he's not that. But you know what, Robbie? You're a much smarter man than he is, and certainly as smart a man as I am, and we both agree that he is, in fact, that. But you're right. I am a lot more calmer now that Rosenberg is on his little summer sabbatical for the next couple weeks.
1: Right. And, like, I'm just saying, like, and that's what I do. I pay for his golf, and he's away.
0: Yeah, and it's almost the happy wife, happy life sort of theory. There's a lot of guys out there that would rather just hand their wife money. So, you know, it's the old, hey, I think, what was his name? There was a comedian that, I forgot his name. He was part of with Jeff Foxworthy and stuff. And he said, you know, diamonds, that'll shut her up. So he was, Ron White. That was one of the jokes that he had in his stand-up act. So some people think, hey, you just hand them money and then they'll go away. So that's what you do with your father-in-law. And perhaps that's what I should do with Rosenberg.
1: Right. It does work, but if you're willing to pay that price.
0: Yeah, now, you got to be willing to write the check, no doubt.
1: Now, with the Yankees,
0: yes.
1: In October, I don't want to see Volpe, and I don't want to see Austin Wells in that lineup. I would rather go with Cabrero as shortstop. I'm sure the Yankees, do you think they'll get a right-handed bat?
0: Yes.
1: I think so.
0: I do.
1: Yeah, because Wells cannot hit.
0: He stinks. Agreed.
1: Yeah, he...
0: His numbers are equivalent to, if numbers were a manager, his numbers would be Aaron Boone. Does that make sense?
1: Right. Absolutely. So I want you to think about that. I want the other callers to join in. Would they pay for him to be gone?
0: To pay for, well, you
1: just
0: know what, Rosenberg?
1: To have their peace and quiet.
0: Yeah. You know what it is though, Robbie? Our audience and callers, they have a soft spot for Rosenberg because he butters them up when he screens their calls. They also view him as a puppy dog on the side of the road. They view him as just, you know, like a little bit of a charity case. And so they I think they enjoy the entertainment for the back and forth with me and him, but they don't want to see him disappear. Let me ask you a question. Would you rather have Paul Rosenberg or Aaron Boone manage the Yankees?
1: Oh, that's a tough one. Oh, I might go with Rosenberg.
0: Okay.
1: And I'd be doing you a favor because he won't be near you.
0: Yeah, it's a good point. That's actually, you know what? That would be the way to solve both of our problems. You'd get rid of Boone, that's your problem, and I would get rid of Rosenberg because he would become the new Yankee manager. I think we have stumbled on something here that is beneficial for both you and I here, Robbie and Phoenix. So I'm going to put in a good word with Brian Cashman, Hal Steinbrenner, next time I talk to them and say, hey, listen, this Aaron Boone guy, I know he's had a lot of success, certainly regular season-wise. I got a guy for you, and his name is Paul Rosenberg. Would you rather have Anthony Volpe or Aaron Boone manage the Yankees?
1: Volpe.
0: Gotcha.
1: It's really that bad. But let me ask you this, though.
0: Yeah.
1: I mean, but that's what I do, because I do that with my father-in-law.
0: To get him out of your hair, so to speak.
1: Yes, I get him out. I pay for him.
0: Do you think he's hip to this? Do you think he realizes the kind of the operation you're running there where you're...
1: Possibly, yes. He's a very shrewd man.
0: Sure.
1: And he is a diehard Yankees fan. And then I don't have to hear for 6 hours how terrible Aaron Boone is. So I get him to the golf course.
0: And Robbie, remind me, doesn't your wife have sort of ground rules with you that you can only...
1: Yes, 20 minutes.
0: 20 minutes a day, right, that you can complain about Aaron Boone. And part of that, I think, is calling this radio station that goes into the 20 minutes. But your wife, your lovely wife...
1: That is correct.
0: 20 minutes a day of complaining about Aaron Boone.
1: Yes, but he will complain about him for hours.
0: Right, because there are no rules for him.
1: I get him to the golf course.
0: Yeah.
1: And so at 6 in the morning, I hear Robbie said, take me to golf course. I take him to golf course. I go to work, and he plays golf all day. Because in Japan, it's very hard to join a golf club because you need a lot of money because there's not a lot of land space.
0: Okay.
1: They love to go golfing here. He'll golf 24 hours a day if he could.
0: Right, and then you just write the check for it. He's out of your hair, and then your wife's happy. Everybody's happy, and then you, my friend, all it is to you is a little bit of money out of your savings account, so not really a big deal.
1: Right, so there's a price to pay for peace and quiet. There's always a price to pay.
0: No doubt. No doubt. I'm gonna mull this one over, because my initial reaction, Robbie, was no, but you think the best course of action, not only for me, but for this great audience here, is for me to sort of pay for Rosenberg to go to a spa for the month or golfing or whatever it is that Paul Rosenberg wants to do in his spare time, but I should write the check to get him out of here.
1: Yeah.
0: Yeah. Listen, I think upper management would agree with that. So perhaps I will, maybe I could borrow a little money from the company. Listen, I have a great idea. I just need a few bucks. It means Rosenberg won't be here for a month. Probably that'd be a good idea. But yeah, I think I am a little. Robbie is Robbie. Say what you want about the guy, but he was the first one to call this radio station and demand that Aaron Boone be fired. He wasn't the last, but he was the first. You know, for some of you out there, for some of you Yankee fans, it took maybe a season, maybe a couple of years. Maybe even the real harsh critics, it took a few months. Not Robbie. For Robbie, it took 3 days. It took a series. He knew what many would ultimately know, and that is Aaron Boone should be fired. But Robbie was the first guy to call up and demand that Aaron Boone be fired. But it only took 3 games. But Robbie is a visionary. Robbie is ahead of the curve. Robbie knows how to get rid of his father-in-law and put him on a golf course so he doesn't have to deal with him. Robbie has great ways of me to get rid of Rosenberg and to get Rosenberg out of my life. Robbie pinned exactly the type of person and character that Paul Rosenberg is. Not the glue, but really a pain in the ass, which we all know. And across the bear, which I have to as a friend. I'm too far down the road where I can't unfriend him. It's not like Facebook where I'm like, I'm just going to unfriend this guy. I got to be his friend. It is what it is. But to pay for him to be out of my life for a little bit, much like in the Bronx Tale, you know, $20, he's out of your life forever. It's something I will mull over the weekend. And Robbie, call me back next week. I'll have an answer for you. Let's go to Matt in Belmar here on After Hours. What's up, Matt?
2: Hey, how are you doing? Thanks for taking my call.
0: You got it, bro. What's up?
2: So we'll talk about the Mets, and I'm just going to be straight. I mean, I just think the season is going down the drain, and I mean, it's just losing 6 straight, getting swept by the Cubs. You just see no life out of this team, and just errors, fundamental baseball not being played, and I just think the proposition is just going to, and it's multiple years. It's not just this year. I mean, last year, a massive disappointment. They've had years of big payrolls in 23. Maybe that's not relevant, but I mean, it's not working out with the team. The lineup is just fundamentally, there's too many holes that weren't filled in the offseason. And then there's been a ton of bad offseason signings like Bregman and Cody and Tucker, but like the Alvarez era, the Beatty era, I mean, the team, it's just not good. And I think you hit the reset button. That's where I'm at, because I just don't think they're going to build any consistency for the future and structure.
0: Yeah, listen, I think, Matt, I appreciate the call. I think if this continues to go this way, they're obviously going to hit the reset button. I didn't view the Peterson trade as the start of a fire sale. I just looked at it more like the writing was on the wall. You were able to get a prospect that is a former second-round pick and only a couple years ago. The Cubs certainly need help in their starting rotation, so it makes sense both sides. And I feel like the Mets were like, okay, you know, if that's what you're going to offer us, if we can get something like that, we'll take it. But I don't think this means it's the start of all these guys getting traded. You know, obviously we're still a month or so away from the deadline. If things continue to go the way they're going, and I'm hopeful that they aren't, and I want to see them get back in the race and finish 500 in the month of June, meaning having a 500 month of June record-wise, and they can get close by the deadline where they're in it, I think they'll be buyers. But if things continue to go this way, yes, I think there's a reset, there's trades. But a lot of these players, it's complicated. You know, guys have opt-outs, and Clay Holmes, or opt-ins, sure, opt-outs, opt-ins, Clay Holmes, Bichette. Lindor is a complicated situation. Now, you brought up some of the Alvarezes and the Vientoses and the Beatties of the world. And listen, and I acknowledge this, especially for Vientos and Beatty, this is the last sort of straw for them. I don't think there's any other way around that. And they obviously represent a prior regime. So if you're David Stearns, you're, all right, I'm going to put you guys out here. If you perform, great. If you don't, I certainly don't have any loyalty to you because you're not guys that I drafted or helped develop in the minors. And I want to see this through and I'll be stubborn with it. So I think you get that reset button. But with that reset button, there perhaps could be some bumps and bruises along the way. That's part of it. And I think that's what this organization with Cohen and Stearns, that's what they were trying to avoid was, all right, we are rebuilding. But they don't want to say that, so they want to, or even do it in a way where they, all right, let's try to be competitive, you know, year in and year out until we get to that goal where we're, all right, we're ready to win big. If we can win in the meantime, awesome. And sometimes you get bumps and bruises with that. 888-808-1019 is the phone number to call. Let's go to Michael in Paterson, New Jersey here on The Fan. What's up, Mike?
3: So I want to say a Volpe point, but first I want to say, what do you think is going to happen when Judge and Grisham come back to the outfield?
0: Yeah, it's an interesting question. You know, I mean, obviously with Spencer Jones and Dominguez, and I talked about those two guys before. Those guys are going to get, the short answer is those guys are going to get their job back. I mean, Judge and Grisham are going to be playing every day, of course. But it stinks because you're going to have, you know, you have Jones, you have Dominguez, and you certainly want to see them play, but you might have, you know, too many players and not enough spots. But I fully expect Grisham, definitely obviously Judge, but even Grisham to kind of get his job back.
3: Spencer Jones was way overhyped.
0: Well, look, I don't want to say he's necessarily an overrated player. He's great defensively. He has a ton of power. The contact is not always there where you need it to be.
3: But he's not ready for the big league.
0: Yeah, but at some point you got to, you know, at certain, you know, are you ready or are you not ready? Meaning, are you a major league player or you're not? And that's why getting this opportunity, you can find out if they are in fact ready. Now, Dominguez has obviously been up here more than Jones, meaning in the last couple of years, but you try to find out if these guys are going to be players or are they going to be trade chips that you can acquire relief pitching or a catcher or whatever the case may be, starting pitcher.
3: And Volpe, I don't know why the whole fan base is hating on him. He's doing his best year. This is his best year he ever had. He's contributing so much to the team.
0: Yeah, I think it's a lot of it last year. There's a lot of sour grapes, and it's not me picking on Yankee fans here, but they do have a history of, hey, we have to single out one player, and he's kind of got to be the guy we rip all the time, whether it's Gary Sanchez, whether it's Joey Gallo, whether it's Josh Donaldson, whether it's Anthony Volpe, whether it's Devin Williams. There just always has to be that one player where it's like, okay, this guy stinks, he stinks, he stinks. And listen, Anthony Volpe didn't help himself with the year he had last year. And look, he made a bad throw tonight, and he's doing all right, but there's still a lot of bad feelings towards him from his performance last year. And there's also this, I think, feeling that there's sort of sports nepotism with him and he's the golden boy. And so I think that doesn't sit well with a lot of the fans. But Anthony, I still think, has a role in this organization somewhere, whether it's a utility or maybe second base next year if they move on from Jazz. I still think he has a home here, and obviously there are things he could do on a baseball field to help you win, and I think a lot of last year was about an injury, but you know, it is the Yankees, and really, they are winning some, what they're doing right now is, part of it's the American League's things, but part of it is just that they have a winning culture, and they have Rice and Schlittler and Bellinger and Goldschmidt. They have a lot of depth, but they also have Wells and... to me, that's you're the Yankees. You should be pretty much, and now maybe I even sound like a Yankee fan. You need to be great at every single position, but that should be the standard. 888-808-1019 is the phone number to call. It is after hours. It is Lugie in the late night here on The Fan. Let's go to Steven in Stamford. What's up, Steven?
4: Hey, how you doing, Lugie? Just wanted to say, love your show.
0: Thank you.
4: Think you're great. You're exactly what I need at 1:20 in the morning.
0: Thank you.
4: It just keeps me awake and functioning and on the road and safe and sound.
0: Yeah, but big part of the audience. You know, people that are on the road, whether it's for work or whatever the case may be. So I'm happy I could be that voice. I could be that companion for everybody on a nightly basis. So I appreciate you saying that.
4: And also, I mean, I think that one of the callers a while ago who said, you know, we need you to be patriotic Tommy.
0: Yeah, revolutionary, you know, Tommy. I'm already patriotic Tommy with the soccer
4: patriotic
0: team.
4: Yeah, okay, we're either one, revolutionary Tommy or, you know, I think, you know, I would say that, yes, we always knew that as Met fans, there would always be bad teams. This is the first time, though, we've had a $1 billion roster and nothing to show for it. You have to admit that. That's a different.
0: Oh, that's a big part of the. Yeah, yeah, yeah. So, the word you're looking for is expectations. When you spend this kind of money, when you come off of the Wilpons, who often, and part of that was, I mean, they did spend, but they often shopped on the clearance rack. And we all know the whole situation that went on there. When Steve Cohen came in, now,

0: hope that, you know what, this team has a vision and has a plan, and that if this season continues to go away, it goes, this is the last, hopefully, of years like this.
1: Well, it's from your mouth to God's ears.
0: Yeah.
1: So I would say that while that is definitely the plan, the question I have, though, is that I'm having, you know, like if you want something to change, you have to change something.
0: Mm-hmm.
1: And you pointed out that the Yankees, and here I am, a Met fan, diehard Met fan. You know, I would almost rather, I'm sorry to say this, but I'm so diehard Met fan that I'd almost rather the Yankees lose than the Mets win. That's how diehard Met fan I am. You know, it's just that, like, you can't have both. The Yanks win offsets a Met win. It just doesn't go. But I admire the fact that the Yankees have battled through their injuries, and the Mets have fallen flat on their face because the Yankees clearly have something called a culture that doesn't exist in the Mets clubhouse. It's not there.
0: Well, listen, and you know what, though? The one thing I will say to defend the Mets here, what the Yankees have as far as culture, I don't think anybody else has it to the way the Yankees have it. Nobody has had winning records since 19. I think their last losing season was like 1992. So nobody can match that. So I think if any other franchise was dealing with this, you know, the Yankees have found ways through the years to always have a winning record. No other franchise would be able to do that. It's just a testament to them. But I hear you, though. You want to build a culture, you know, to get to the Yankees. I mean, that's 30 years of culture, and that's tough to accomplish. But obviously, you'd love to be able to be something where, hey, you could sustain injuries and you could be a team that's in the race, you know, year in and year out, no matter what's thrown at you.
1: Right. I want to at least see the path.
0: Yeah.
1: You can't start 30 years without year one.
0: Correct. Yeah, you gotta start on the ground floor, but I also think that the presenting everybody, meaning Steve, and telling us what the deal is, I think will go a long way in easing a little bit of the fear and anxiety that the fan base is dealing with right now. Because I think there is a little bit of the, oh boy, were we sold a bill of goods? Is this going to be one of those situations where they don't want to admit defeat and we're headed towards years and years of being terrible? I don't feel like that's the case, but there are a lot of people out there that are feeling that hopeless feeling, not just aggravated, but hopeless. And that's where if you can hear something from your owner that makes you feel better, at bare minimum, it'll make you feel better. And then, of course, you want to see the results. But at least you can go to bed at night going, all right, I still think my franchise is in great hands.
1: Well, I would also like to say that that's all very true. But, you know, the one group of people that you haven't mentioned, you mentioned the fans, mm-hmm. and you mentioned, but you didn't mention the season ticket holders. We were sold a bill of goods, and we are paying premium dollars to sit in that stadium. And the guy, one of the callers who said, you know, I can go to Scalzi Park and see the kinds of errors that are being made. I mean, six errors. I mean, you look around, and at least I don't think another team has made six errors this month in the infield.
0: Yeah, I forgot exactly, but it was the Mets had, it was the first game this year where a team had a home, whatever it was, they had home runs and the Cubs didn't, and then they lost, and it was just one of the things. It was the first time all year that happened, and obviously it was due to all the errors or whatever it was. But yeah, it's one of those situations where, I understand, and I understand the sloppy play will aggravate people. And yes, I do, I guess I clumped in fans, everybody, but in specifically for the season ticket holders, those that, like an Evan Roberts, that pump all this money into the team and are there most home games, they're the ones that sort of can't shut the game off. You know what I mean? They have to sit there essentially the entire time, deal with traffic, deal with all that stuff, and then also view what they're viewing. And that goes to even more why I think that Steve Cohen, that's his customers. Those are the people that really drop the money. They need something. Now, you'd love to hand them a championship this year. You'd love to hand them wins. But if you can't do that, then hand them something where you're like, hey, I feel your pain. I appreciate your business. Here's what we're going to do to make this better.
1: So why in God's name, then, do they keep on running out Vientos at first base? It's we've done this before. We've watched this for the last 3 months.
0: That's where I think it goes more working. Towards a managerial thing, but it is a domino effect because the manager is still there because of...

0: Stearns and Cohen and or Stearns, you know what I mean? So, but I do think that's on the manager. I mean, he obviously is making. Yeah. I don't think David Stearns has any sort of loyalty to Vientos, so I think it's a manager thing. Now, they didn't get rid of the manager either in the offseason or at any point this year up till now. And I don't know if you agree or not, Steve, but I don't think they're going to get rid of him the rest of the year. Now, I'm hopeful they turn it around, but even if they don't, I think they're just going to ride it out with him till like September, and then perhaps for the final couple games they will. But yeah, they've made the decision to stick with Mendy, and he's the guy putting Vientos at first base every night.
1: Right, and so after a while, it's hard to watch. As a season ticket holder, I don't have 6-7 hours to waste, you know, going to and coming back from the game, sitting on the white stone each way for 2 hours. It's not happening.
0: Well, especially with Connecticut, if I left now to get to Connecticut, I'd get there in 8 days. I mean, the traffic to Connecticut is
1: if you're lucky.
0: It might be one of the worst I've ever seen in this country. It is so brutal. So I hear you. You got to travel in from Connecticut and everything that goes into it. You know, the gas, which is, you know, I think it's up to $7 a gallon now. So it's not cheap. It's not cheap to go to the game. And when you plop down that kind of money, you could say, well, they could sell their tickets. Well, when the team's not playing well, it's hard to sell the tickets. And you don't want to sell the tickets. You want to go to the games. So I hear you.
1: Correct.
0: I do.
1: I want to see a pro product.
0: Yeah.
1: I want to see a professional product.
0: Yeah.
1: I can see Amateur Hour for free at Scalzi Park.
0: Yeah, I get it, Steve. I feel you on that. And that's where I think where Steve Cohen, it would go a long way to people like Steve if he would just say, and look, I also get the perspective of, hey, you're grown up, you make grown up decisions, you buy season tickets, you put the money down, that's your choice. But okay, but still, that's probably your most loyal audience is the season ticket holder. So that's the one, and they're dropping the most money, certainly the most financially invested. We're all emotionally invested, but the most financially invested are those that are plopping down whatever it is for season tickets. Ask Evan what it is. And he's been doing it forever. That's why I said when they dedicated a seat to Grimace, how do you not dedicate a seat to Evan? Guy's been sitting there picking his nose, scoring baseball games for forever at that place and the place before that. Give him a seat. Among others that have done the same. That's why it's important for Steve Cohen to address the audience, to address his audience, to address Met fans, my fellow Met fans. It's important. It's not something you want to hear all the time. Like, perfect example. Why doesn't Leon Rose meet the media? Now that the Knicks have won a championship, I don't care if I hear from Leon Rose ever again. I don't need to hear from him. I know he did the roommate show with Brunson and Josh Hart because he promised them he would go on there if they won a championship. But now, in Leon we trust. Do what you got to do. Now, we'll get to Mitch Robinson here in a second. But in Leon, we trust. Do your thing. Even if they don't go to the second apron, which will annoy people. And I understand that. Probably going to annoy me too. But in Leon, we trust. He has built the Knicks brick by brick into a champion. He's earned the right because I believe if they don't go into the second apron, Leon signed off on that. Just like Leon and everybody signed off on Tibbs. But Leon has earned that right to be fully trusted. So we don't need to hear from him. But when you win a championship, unless it's a situation like Cashman where many Yankee fans feel like he's overstayed his welcome. But obviously Leon Rose hasn't done that. That's where you need to hear from the Mets. That's what you need to hear from him. And it can't just be Mendy every night saying sort of the same thing. It can't be David Stearns bi-weekly or whatever he meets the media. And David Stearns, you know, if Evan can't understand what you're saying from a baseball analytical point of view, then nobody can. So if Steve Cohen can kind of bring it down to where all of us can understand it, that will go a long way. Sometimes the best way to get out of an argument with your wife is just to say, I'm sorry. I'm sorry. When you try to talk your way out of it or ignore her, it only makes it worse. Just say you're sorry. Say you screwed up. And try not to make the same mistake twice. But when you try to, and sometimes I'm guilty of this where I blame her for my mistake. That's the worst thing you can do. Just own the mistake. It's all good. We're human. And then when they make a mistake, which she does, and she doesn't want to hear it, but just be sympathetic of their mistake. And it's very simple. Marriage is very simple. We complicate it, but it's very simple. You screw up, own your mistake. When they screw up, take it easy on them. That's it. That's it. And make sure you pay the credit card bill every couple weeks. Outside of that, you're in good shape. And don't say bad things about her parents. I mean, really. And don't, if she has a hot friend, ideally don't hit on the hot friend. Those are it. That's it. A couple of basic food groups here. And if you're going to do one of them, hit on the hot friend. But the rest of them, you're good. Same thing here with baseball or any sports when it comes to ownership. If things are great, now that's when the owner, ironically enough, wants to meet the media, of course. But when things are great, don't necessarily need to hear from you. When things are not going great, that's when we need to hear from you. 888-808-1019 is the phone number to call. 888-808-1019 is the phone number to join the conversation. If you're on hold, we'll get to you. If you want to call up, you can at 888-808-1019. We will take those calls, Yankees and Mets, for the next 25 minutes. And before we sign off, so in the final half hour here, I'll get into this. Stefan Bondi and Shams both had something to say about Mitchell Robinson's future. We will cover that in the final couple minutes of After Hours. It is Tommy Lugauer, Lugie in the Late Night, here on The Fan.
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We'll get back to those calls in just 1 second. Gordon Damer comes your way at 2 a.m. But first, The Fan Focus. 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This comes from Stefan Bondi, and also Shams had this report as well. Heard it's unlikely. This is according to Stefan and Shams. Like I said, they both had this report. Heard it's unlikely Mitchell Robinson will be back with the Knicks next season. This is Bondi from his tweet. He's longest tenured Knick, obviously, also an unrestricted free agent. Owner James Dolan said he's unwilling to pay into second apron, so running it back with bench is not feasible. And Sham said the same thing about Mitchell Robinson's future. I certainly hope these reports about Mitchell Robinson and his future don't end up coming to fruition. See, I think this team has earned the right to run it back. I want to see this Knick team in full defend their crown. You know, second apron be damned. Now, in Leon we trust. I'm certainly not going to criticize anything Leon Rose does. I know we all have in the past, and he built a championship team brick by brick by brick. So he certainly deserves the benefit of the doubt. And I believe that Leon Rose agrees with not going into the second apron if they ultimately don't go into the second apron. I don't think it's just a James Dolan thing. I think they are in lockstep, Rose and James Dolan. I think there is a good partnership there. So if James Dolan doesn't want to do it, then Leon Rose, I think, feels the same way. I hope they do, though, because I think the restrictions of a second apron won't restrict the Knicks because they're trying to retain players, not trying to add players. So all the things that hamper you with the second apron won't hamper the Knicks. And they can get out of the second apron. But ultimately, if they want to run this team back, if they do what I want them to do, they're going to have to go to the second apron. And so far, it feels like, based on reports and things that James Dolan has said and what the Knicks did in the draft, it seems like they're not going to go to the second apron. So I understand Mitchell Robinson could be on his way out. You certainly don't want him to go to Boston. I want to see him in a Knick uniform. But I hope Mitchell Robinson comes back. I will hold out hope for Mitchell Robinson coming back. If he doesn't, yes, in Leon we trust. But I want to see this team, because of how connected, how cohesive, the camaraderie, the chemistry, which ultimately led to a championship. I want to see this back, the run it back Knicks, in 2027. So I will hold out hope, despite these reports,

0: that Mitchell Robinson will be back. He will return and be a member of the Knicks. 888-808-1019 is the phone number to call. It is after hours here on The Fan. Let's go to Mary in Brooklyn. Mary, what's going on?
1: How's it going, Tommy?
0: Hey, how's it going?
1: So, we all want Mitchell Robinson back, of course, but I'm not going to talk about that. I'll let someone else do the talking. But you said the American League sucks, and I think that's an understatement. Okay, this is their record so far in June, and besides for the series that they lost against the Guardians in the beginning, after that, this is what happened.
0: Yep.
1: They split the series with Boston, won the next series with Cleveland, won the Blue Jays, won the White Sox, lost to the Reds, and won the Tigers. And now, hopefully, they're going to win split the series with the Red Sox again.
0: Mm-hmm.
1: The only team, besides for the Guardians at the beginning of the month, that they lost to was in the National League. That is how bad the American League sucks.
0: Yeah, and listen, Mary, if you look, if you want to have a little fun, do a little research, the National League, now obviously you could just go to their records, but if you go head-to-head, National League versus the American League, the National League has kicked the American League's tuchus this year. So it's clearly the best league. Now, that doesn't mean the champion's coming out of the National League, but the National League is the superior league so far, and the Yankees are, I think, head and shoulders the best team in the American League. Compared to the National League, I think they're right there with the Dodgers. They're right there with the Braves. So if those are teams they see down the line, then they will be, I think, right there with them. But the National League has been incredible this year.
1: Yeah. I'm not saying that I would have faith in the Yankees that they're not going to win the World Series, but I do think it's going to be the Dodgers or the Braves.
0: You think it's the National League is going to take you do not have the Yankees, if they get to the World Series, you do not have them knocking off a National League team there or whoever represents the National League in the World Series.
1: I guess it depends how things play out in the postseason and everything.
0: Yeah, because you never know. Because you know why? You don't want to make this mistake, Mary. You're sitting here in June and you're like, oh, well, obviously the Dodgers are defending champs two times over here and the Braves are off to this incredible start. You don't know where things are going to be at come September and October, and it could change your opinion on that. Here's what I think we both agree on, though. The Yankees are getting to the World Series. I just don't see a team in the American League that, I mean, the Mariners were supposed to be that. They're 500. Now, believe it or not, they're leading their division. I certainly don't think the White Sox or Guardians are a major threat. The Blue Jays are under 500. The Rays are going in the wrong direction. So it feels like a very clear path for the Yankees to get back to the Fall Classic.
1: Yeah, the AL West and the AL Central really suck.
0: I mean, the AL West is beyond.
1: So I just want to talk about tonight's game for a second.
0: Yeah, of course.
1: So a few things. First of all, about Schwitler, he let up that homer too. I think it was Caleb Durbin.
0: Yep.
1: And they said none of the runs were earned. But how does that make any sense?
0: Well, there was an error right before that.
1: Right, but if he homer, then one of the runs should be earned.
0: Yeah, one of the runs should be earned. Yeah, I never totally understood that one either. I just think it's because you put those runners on base, that therefore that moment wouldn't have happened. The home run would have never have happened. So they count that runner, meaning the person who hit the home run, in with the other runners that scored. That's why none of them are earned.
1: And also, if the runs weren't earned, then how did Schwitler get the loss?
0: See, that's the thing. Someone has to lose the game. So you can't have an unearned loss. Maybe, Mary, down the line, you've stumbled on something here, that there should be some type of unearned loss, but they have to give the, and I always appreciate the call, Mary. You're right. They should have a certain loss with an asterisk. Well, he lost, but he gave up all unearned runs, which is, you know, I don't want to say it's never happens, but I think it's a little bit more uncommon than most. 888-808-1019 is the phone number to call. Before I get out of here, because it's been a big theme of the night, as positive Tommy, I'm always going to be positive about the Mets, and I remain positive about them this year and going forward. But I understand, I do, that my fellow Met fans are upset. They're mad. They're angry. And they're not feeling overly positive with the first couple of months of this season. So my positive Tommy plea to Steve Cohen is you need to speak to your audience. You need to speak to Met fans. You need to address the fan base. And I think about what Steve Cohen said a couple years ago where he wanted to change the attitudes of a lot of Met fans and make them more positive. Well, I think Positive Tommy embodies the Met fan that Steve Cohen wants. So who better than me to put this plea out there to Steve Cohen, because I, Positive Tommy, who's on the front lines every night, who's tweeting about the Mets after every loss, who is on the radio every night taking calls from Met fans, preaching the power of positivity, who better than Positive Tommy to offer this plea to Steve Cohen? But I do think it's important for Steve to meet the media. Now, it could be on this great radio station. He could do a sit-down with Gary or with Howie or with Steve Gelbs. But Steve Cohen just needs to say, hey, listen, I understand the frustration. Here's why we made the decisions we made. Here's our plan now. Here's our plan going forward. And I feel for all the Met fans out there. I'm a Met fan myself. Doesn't mean you're waving the white flag. Doesn't mean you're giving up. Doesn't mean the season's a failure. I still believe. I still have the power of positivity. But for those fans that need this, it will go a long way. You're not going to win everybody over. There's a lot of Met fans that are just very upset, and you could say all that, and it's just words to them, and they want to see results. But there's also a big portion of the fan base that if you do speak to them through an interview, I wouldn't tweet anything. I would just have an interview with somebody on this great radio station or somebody within the Met organization as far as media. I think it'll go a really, really long way. It'll explain to everybody what the plan is. And the majority of the fan base will then be able to dissect that, rationalize that, and they can at least go to bed at night knowing that the franchise is in great hands. Because, yeah, it's great to hear from people when things are going great. And everybody loves Positive Tommy when things are going great. But when things aren't going the way you want it to go, and you're certainly hopeful it'll turn around this year, but that's when we need to hear from you the most. That's when Positive Tommy is needed the most, and that's where the owner of the team is needed the most. So my Positive Tommy plea to Steve Cohen is, join me on the front line. I'm the fan that you want the Met fan to be. So if you're not going to listen to other Met fans, listen to me, Positive Tommy. You're a perfect fan, Steve Cohen, and speak to your audience. Meet the media. Do a one-on-one interview here. Do a one-on-one interview, whatever form you want to do, but do it. Speak up and talk about the state of the franchise. That's owed to your audience. And I think it'll go a very, very long way. So I'm not going to necessarily take a shot at you or anything like that. I'm just going to say this is my Positive Tommy plea. We haven't heard from you in a few months. I think this is a good time to speak to your fan base, speak to your audience. And this is coming from Positive Tommy, a guy who is positive about your baseball team, even with the start that they've had. So I think I'm a good person to give you this plea. So speak to the fans. We all want to win. You want to win. I want to win. We all want to win. We all want the same result. And I believe in your plan, but people just want to hear it. They want to know why you did this. They want to know what you're going to do in the future. And they want to know how you feel about Stearns and Mendoza and just save the franchise. There's nothing wrong with that. This is your consumers. This is your people that plop all their money down. Season ticket holders. Your audience. Your fan base. Diehards. People that have been waiting for a championship for a very long time. And we'll be patient, absolutely. But there's times where you gotta step up and meet the media. And this feels like one of those times. So this is my Positive Tommy plea to you. Meet the media. Speak to your audience. Speak to your fans. They deserve to hear from you. 888-808-1019 is the phone number to call. Let's go to Ed in Mohegan. What's up, Ed?
2: What do you say?
0: Hey, what's up?
2: Do you remember what Brian Cashman did when he first got to the Yankees in 98?
0: No, remind me. It's been a minute.
2: Nothing. Nothing.
0: Yeah.
2: Didn't do a thing. They went to the World Series 2 years before, just like the Mets. They were almost, they didn't go, but they were two games away. They did too much. Simple as that. There was no need to get rid of Severino. They should have held on to him. No need to get rid of the closer. And you know what? You didn't need Soto yet. You're better off hanging on to Alonso.
0: Well, and Ed, I apologize we couldn't get to you. Soto is obviously a great player. He's also box office. He's going to get fannies in the seats. He's just a terrific baseball player. I love Pete Alonso. Juan Soto's way better. You'd much rather have Juan Soto than Pete Alonso. As much as everybody loves Pete Alonso, I don't think there's a soul out there that's going to say I'd rather have Pete Alonso than Juan Soto. So let's not go there with that take, Ed. Let's not. This is what I mean. Sometimes we go a little bit too overboard because we're emotional and frustrated. That's okay, but I got to reel you back in. All right, that'll do it for me. My thanks to everybody listening, everybody that called in. My thanks to Connor Green. My thanks to Fleegs. Gordon Damer comes your way next. Everybody have a great weekend. This is the final After Hours of the week. I'll be back with you Sunday into Monday. We'll talk to you then right here on After Hours.
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Yes, off and running on a now Friday morning. Welcome to Friday. Hey, it's Gordon Damer with you here on The Fan, your overnight oasis, back in effect. 888-808-1019, of course, the telephone number you know. Lots to do tonight, plenty to talk about, and certainly, if you want to find me on Twitter, I'm still there, still plugging away, at Gordon Damer. But I guess where we got to start with tonight is with the baseball and is with the Mets. The Mets have been really the focus here the last 24 hours. They go out last night, lose another game to the Cubs. What else is new? Cubs a perfect, what, 7-0 against the Mets so far this season? They certainly enjoyed it, that's for sure. And look, it was not the embarrassment that it was of the doubleheader. It was not the six errors. It was not ugly every single moment of the day. But at the end of the day, it's still another loss. Six loss in a row, lose an extra innings, 4-3. So the Mets now doing the math, a season low 13 games under 500. And look, the Mets eventually are going to fade into oblivion. I've told you before now, it's never been more crystal clear. I even though the record might get worse or it might get slightly better, it doesn't really matter. Because as we hit the halfway point of the Mets season is over. You know that. I know that. There's no point lying to each other. There's no point trying to dream up scenarios where things are going to change and all of a sudden become better and just trying to put a happy face on it. It's a bad team. It's clearly a bad team. In the last 162, they're what, a 91-loss team? They're on track this year to lose like 95 games. They are one of the worst teams in baseball. So at some point, they are going to fade into oblivion, and we're not going to pick them apart and pick through the wreckage, pick through the fuselage of the crash jet every single day. But why it's still important to me to kind of point out where the Mets are at right now. And maybe it might get kind of lost. Because the Mets, despite the spending, despite getting Juan Soto, the Mets are the second team in town. They are the backup team in baseball. They are not the number one team. They can't be the number one team. The Yankees and their success tells you they're the number one team. And it's going to take a long time, a lot of success to overtake that if you're a Met team.

0: there was a time in my life where this town was a Met town. But that was before the Yankees had winning teams basically for 30 years in a row and won a bunch of World Series. I realize they haven't won one lately. Maybe they'll win one this year. But right now, this is clearly a Yankee town. So at some point, the Mets are going to kind of fade into oblivion. But why it's important, I think, to point this out in real time is that for all the bad teams we have here in New York, what's different about the Mets is their failure is more egregious than other failures because they have two things going for them that you would think would allow them to avoid situations like this and just be regular bad, not like worst in the league bad. And those two things that they have going for them that any sports team wishes they had. They have an unlimited payroll. There is no budget with Steve Cohen. For all the complaints about Steve Cohen this and Steve Cohen that, the dude is losing money on this team, but yet he is spending money every single year. He is cutting the checks. He is backing up the moves that his front office wants to make. So that's the first thing. Think about the failure teams that we have in this town. They're in other sports that have salary caps. There is no salary cap in Major League Baseball. So the Mets have an unlimited payroll in a league with no salary cap, and yet they still can't put together a consistent run of anything. Like at this point now, with David Stearns being here for as long as he's been here, you would like to think, and I thought when that move was made, and it was telegraphed as well as it could be telegraphed even before it happened, hey, you get David Stearns in here, you've gone through a bunch of GMs before this, but now you got your guy, the guy's had success, the guy clearly knows what he's doing. The Mets, even if it's not right away per se, and all of a sudden they're just a championship team right out of the gate, but there is going to be now some foundation of acceptable levels of expectations where the team is not going to be losing games and being a losing team year in and year out. Or it's not going to be the type of situation where they're good one year, bad the next year. Good one year, kind of okay, bad the next year. Like you would expect by this point, the amount of moves that have been made, the amount of time that David Stearns has been able to put his team in place and build the team that he sees fit, and the money that has been spent. Because all I've ever heard as a Yankee fan is the only reason why the Yankees have success is because of the payroll. It's the only reason. It has nothing to do with Brian Cashman. And look, we can pick apart the failures of Brian Cashman. We do it all the time. That's fine. But all I ever heard was, hey, the reason why the Yankees have success, they're able to spend money. Any team that would be able to spend money like that, they would be able to have that same success. So that's the first thing. And that's why I don't think that we can just say, ah, you know what? The Mets are having another bad year. Don't need to pick on them. No need to beat the dead horse. No need to kick the animal when it's down. Let them run out the string of another only 81 more games to go. There's no point on beating them up that bad. Well, I think it is fair to beat them up. Because their failure, the Mets' failure, the David Stearns' failure, is more egregious than any other failure in this town. No matter what, and really, in all of sports, it's hard to top having at your disposal. Again, find me the other teams that have the two things the Mets have going for them. Unlimited payroll in a league where there is no salary cap. And you can't put together a team that can be halfway decent? You can't put together a team that's middle of the road? You get some guys healthy in the second half. Maybe you go on a run, you get hot, you get in the play like a couple of years ago. Now, that was acceptable for the first year because it was the first year David Stearns taking over. They were coming off a bad year the year before. But perfect example, 2 years before that, what did they win, 101 games, two games? Well, it was like they won 100 games the year before. Then they had the bad year before Stearns got here. Then Stearns gets here. They win 89 games, get in the playoffs, and get to the NLCS. And then since that point, last year, second half, absolute collapse. And this year, as bad as it could possibly be. But for as much time as we poke fun or point out the failures of other teams, the Jets. Ah, the Jets. What a failure the Jets are. They don't have the ability to just go out and spend whatever they want to spend. Now, maybe they would still spend it poorly. I mean, they have not made the playoffs in 15 years. A lot of bad decisions there. But based on the rules of their league, there is a salary cap, and they can't just go out and outspend their problems. The Giants, for their problems that they've had, also, same situation. They don't have as good and as cushy an existence as David Stearns has with the New York Mets. Even the Brooklyn Nets, even the afterthought, the Brooklyn Nets, who should be packing up and moving to Mexico City any day now. Not even they have the ability to just outspend their problems. An unlimited payroll. That's what the Mets have, and they still suck. They suck. They are as bad can be. That is hard to fathom. That is hard to put into thought how it could be this bad. Because even the Met fans, and certainly want to hear from you at 888-808-1019, even the Met fans who spent all offseason saying this move stinks and that move stinks, and look, they've been absolutely right. Can't debate it. They've been absolutely right. Now, was their heart in the right place, or was that more that they were just ticked off about Pete? Doesn't really matter. At the end of the day, the results are the results. And the Met results stink. David Stearns has done a terrible job since taking over. Maybe not that first year. He did some good things that year. But really, since that point, he has put together two baseball teams that have been an embarrassment. Last year, a disastrous second half, including a terrible trade deadline, and losing out on a playoff spot in a time where there's never been more playoff teams in Major League Baseball than there are right now. And how does he follow that up? With an even bigger embarrassment of a season. A season now that we are going to spend the last 81 games of trying to figure out ways of what the Mets can trade away and what pieces they can sell off and what they can get back, because it's not about this year anymore. It's not about this group. The lockout for Met fans probably can't get here soon enough. Let's start over. Let's start from scratch. So I was thinking about it today, trying to figure out, okay, what is the Mets' next step? And as I said last night, and I'll maintain, I don't need to hear from Steve Cohen. I don't need to hear from David Stearns. I don't need to hear from Carlos Mendoza at this point. It's not about words. It's about action. What are you going to do about it? Don't tell me what you think or what you're feeling, what you're going through, what you think might happen. I don't need to hear from you. I need to see actions. What are you going to do about it? You are one of the worst teams in baseball, and based on what you're spending the last 2 years combined, you are about as embarrassing a team in Major League Baseball right now. There's no other way around that. So what are you going to do about it? I don't need a press conference. I've seen David Stearns has press conferences all the time. I've seen Steve Cohen do this rigmarole before. Oh, he comes out there. And, oh, he said this and he said that. Oh, really? He said this and he said that. Who cares what he says? Do something. Show me something. I'd have to think that this is a guy who is a competitive person. Right? You don't acquire and make that kind of money without having a competitive streak in you. Where is that competitive streak now? I'm not saying you have to be overreactionary to every single thing in the course of a baseball season, but I'd like to think that when your team is as embarrassing as the Mets have been, now 13 games under 500, it's going to bring about some form of action. And we have not seen that so far. So I was kind of thinking, like, okay, so what do the Mets do next? They've already held off on firing the manager. Maybe that will pop up again. And it's interesting, thinking back to the beginning of the season. Now, maybe this is just two different teams at two different times. But remember, the Mets started 9-19 on the season. The Phillies started 9-19 on the season. Mets decided, you know what, we're keeping our manager. Phillies decided we're firing our manager. And their manager had been a successful manager for them. They got rid of that guy and brought in Don Mattingly. And you know what? It's worked. Is it the right thing? Is it the wrong? Was it Rob Thompson's fault that what happened? At the end of the day, it's about results. So maybe we'll get back to the conversation about the manager at some point here. I don't know. But when you're talking about the roster itself, I think that the general feeling I get before we go to the phones is that the Met fans are going to be like, get everybody out of here. Get them all out of here. Get whatever you can for them. I'm sick of watching this team. I hate this team. Outside of the young kids, Ewing and Benj and McLean, everybody else, pack them up and get them the hell out of here. The only problem with that is it's almost like everybody is having bad years. Nobody is living up to what the expectation are. They're not performing as their best versions of themselves. You're not going to get a whole lot for those guys. And I do have to wonder, on a day where Major League Baseball comes out and gives you a whole other part of the proposal that they're making to the players about what's going to be in the next CBA, not just that there's going to be a salary cap, but there's not going to be any more contracts exceeding 5 years and all these different things and rules that they want to put in place. It's clear, whatever the rules are, and we don't know. I don't know if there's going to be a salary cap or not. I don't know if there's going to be baseball in 2027 or not. But whatever the next rules are for the CBA, whenever there is baseball again, it's pretty clear that Steve Cohen's major advantage is going away. The ability to just throw money at the problem is going away. They're not going to be able to continue to do that, even with an owner who doesn't mind losing money, who doesn't mind spending whatever it takes, which is a great thing to have. And that should be what Met fans probably are most disappointed in. The greatest strength that you have, you finally got an owner who's the richest owner in the sport. And you've gotten, what, 5-6 years out of him? And now that great strength that you have, if you're a Met fan, the owner spending whatever it takes, or at least trying to, that ain't going to happen anymore. But when you take a look at what the roster is and what is here and what's movable and what would get you something back, I don't know that there's a whole lot on this Mets team that is going to get you a whole lot in return. Like the first name that you would think of, Freddy Peralta. Freddy Peralta is going to be a free agent at the end of the season. He's pitched like an ace prior in his career. Not this year, but in his career, he's pitched more like a front of the line. Maybe not an ace, but a front of the rotation kind of piece. He's not done that this year. He's going to be a free agent after this year and is looking for, at least according to, I mean, we're all looking for 7-8 year contracts. I'm looking for one. Fleegs is looking for one. You're looking for one. Whether or not he's able to get a 7-year contract remains to be seen. But what do you think you're going to be able to get in return for Freddy Peralta? This roster is littered with guys and contracts that I think are kind of unmovable. You think you're going to be able to get anything for Marcus Semien? I don't think so. Spoiler alert, I don't think so. Anybody taking on Bo Bichette's remaining contract? I would be skeptical. Sean Manaea getting you a whole lot back in return? Probably not. So when it comes down to it, I do have, and I kind of floated this idea last night. I looked at some of the numbers today. If this Mets season continues going in the direction that it looks like it's going, a 95-loss team, it feels like what happened last offseason needs to continue to happen. Right? Like you broke up the core that had not really been successful, or David Stearns decided to break up the core after it had not been successful. If you go out this year and lose 90 plus games, don't you have to, doesn't it feel like that's the time to strip it down? And the one name that comes up to me, and I don't know what the market would be for him, would be Francisco Lindor. Francisco Lindor is going to be 33 next year. He's 32 now, will be 33 next year. He still has 5 years and $162 million left on his contract. Now, he's had a bad year. It's been a fluky year. He was hurt. He didn't get off to the greatest of starts, and then he got hurt. He's been gone for a long while. I would not expect that his numbers right now are going to be indicative of what his numbers are going to look like at the end of the season if he can remain healthy. But that said, it does not look like it will be a prime Francisco Lindor type year. And you have to ask yourself, if this is a 95-loss team, a 90-loss team, how far away are you from not just getting pointed in the right direction, but being a good team, being a playoff team, with the amount of moves that you're going to need to make? And it's clear you can't make all those moves in an offseason. It's very difficult, even with an unlimited budget, to go from a 90-loss team and all of a sudden turn that around in one offseason. There's just not enough available talent to sign in free agency. You're not the only team that's been willing to spend. So I do kind of wonder if you want to really take a hard look, and if you're looking at this year, as I am, as this should be a bottom line kind of year. This should be the type of year that you look at and say to yourself, you know what? This can't go on anymore. This is completely unacceptable. And it's not just enough to fire the manager. It's not just enough to say, hey, we got to get a new GM and fire David Stearns. I think you have to look internally and say, you know what? This is not the group, man. This ain't it. So if it's David Stearns that's pulling the levers, if it's somebody else that's pulling the levers, this team does not need a tweak here and there. You made, I would think, more significant tweaks this past offseason, and it's only gotten worse. You are further away from the goal of being not just a playoff team, but a perennial team, a team that's always in the mix, as the Mets absolutely should be. So when you start thinking as a Met fan of, hey, trade deadline, who are we getting rid of? Who can we get out of this team? And how quickly can we do it? I think you really have to wonder about what is the future of Francisco Lindor here. He'll be 33 next year. And don't you have to ask yourself of whether or not you've seen the best of Francisco Lindor? And he's had moments here. He finished second in the MVP 1 year. Outside of that first year, he's been a very good player, sometimes a great player. But this ain't working, man. And it feels like you need to make more seismic change. This is not the type of offseason where you're going to make a tweak here or there. And sometimes the best moves are the ones you make a year too early rather than a year too late. So if I were a Met fan right now, I would be saying, tear it down. And where I probably would start is trying to figure out how I can get a major return for pieces that I have right now. And I don't think that there's a piece on this roster that you could get more for in return than Francisco Lindor. 888-808-1019, the telephone number, 888-808-1019. Coming up, we'll get your phone calls involved. Plus, there is a very respected baseball insider who had maybe the most ridiculous thing I've heard to say in a very long time. So I'll tell you who it is and what they said coming up. 888-808-1019. Just getting started. It is Gordon Damer on a Friday morning right here on The Fan.
1: 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From off-season moves to position battles and the biggest storyline surrounding the Giants and Jets, WFAN is getting you ready for football season. 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

0: 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Of course, we're talking about the Mets, who have now suffered, what is it, 6 losses in a row. Now 13 games under 500. Let's get some phone calls in before we hear from the Baseball Insider, who will probably make Met fans want to throw up in their mouths. Let's start things off with, is it Chino? Chino's in Fort Lee. Chino, what's going on, my man?
1: Gordy, what's up, brother? How are you?
0: I'm good.
1: They say when it rains, it pours.
0: Yes.
1: So I just want to put out there a couple of people we could look at, a couple of players for the Mets I'm talking about. Yeah. Yankees as well. I mean, Kyle Teal, if he's available. I like the kid. He's local. He's a good prospect. He's very solid behind the plate. And obviously the top-end pitchers, Schuble, that are available.
0: Are you talking about the Yankees? You're talking about the Yankees?
1: Mets, too.
0: Oh.
1: Yankees or Mets. Mets, definitely. They have no pitching at all. That's the problem.
0: I think it's more about you're looking for younger guys if you're the Mets. You're looking to unload. It's not about the now. It's about the future.
1: Oh, yeah. you're saying they're throwing in the towel now? Oh, 13 games under 500.
0: The towel ran away from them and threw itself in. I mean, they're halfway through the season and they're one of the worst teams in the sport. And they put together a bad team. You know, it would be one thing. You know, sometimes weird things happen, like the Braves. What was it, 4 years ago when they won the World Series? They were under 500 into August. It was a weird year. This is just a bad team that the Mets have put together. This is a bad team that David Stearns has put together. And the more he does,
1: do you think with pitching, do you think with some decent starting pitching that they could actually make a run?
0: No,
1: go on because they don't Knicks-esque run.
0: I don't, because the when the pitching's good, the hitting doesn't perform. When the hitting performs, the defense lets them down. They just put together a bad team. They have a bad defense.
1: They need to separate Lindor and Soto. They don't like each other.
0: Yeah, I don't even know that they don't like each other, but it's like I'm not even talking about the personality conflict that seems to be there. I'm just looking at, you have to be proactive.

0: if you're the Mets at this point. Just sitting around and waiting for things to maybe happen and a team to catch fire. It's a bad team. Like, trust your eyes. What do your eyes tell you watching this team in a night-in, night-out basis? It's not a good team. So to me, this should be a year. And a year where I don't remember what the exact... I think they're trending for 96 losses this year based on how they've played so far. If you lose 96 games and you're spending, depending on what you're looking at, either number one or number two in payroll in the sport, that should be sending alarm bells off that nothing that we have here is really all that set in stone. We got to start from scratch. We've got to tear this down and move on from a lot of pieces, even good pieces. You know, it's not enough to say, if the Mets this tomorrow decided, you know what, we're going to get rid of Vientos. Great. I don't think that it would make that big of a difference. But you have to be able to move pieces off of... This is where the real hard work begins. Identifying pieces that you can trade away from your team that might still be valuable, but they will get you something back in return that might not help you right now, but will help you for when the Mets are ready to win again. And based on the fact they're probably going to lose 90 games this year, this is not a quick turnaround. This is not a one-year thing. Ah, we just had an off year. You had an off year last year, too. You missed the playoffs last year as well. And, you know, maybe if it were the type of thing where last year they had a bad first half and a good second half, maybe you might think differently because the badness of it wouldn't be so recent. But it just feels like that this is just how this team is. The more you see of it, the worse it is. Bad second half last year, terrible first half this year. And it feels like it's trending to more bad baseball because they've not put together a good team. So to me, I'm looking around my roster saying, hey, what does this guy get me back? What does that guy get me back? And the one guy I would be looking at right now would be Francisco Lindor. Have we seen the best of Francisco Lindor? How many more big-time years do you think Francisco Lindor has left? And how far away do you think the Mets are right now? Because to me, even if things go really right, I think the Mets are at least 2 to 3 years away from really contending again. And if you're talking about what is Francisco Lindor going to do for you in 2 or 3 years, he's still going to be under contract. He's still going to be making a ton of money. But I think that that might be a guy that teams would be willing to give you something back. One of their top prospects, maybe multiple top prospects, to bring in a shortstop who can perform like Francisco Lindor, assuming that he can stay healthy from now until the trade deadline. This has to be the type of year that brings about serious change. It cannot just be, well, you know what, this guy didn't work out and that guy didn't work out. All right, we'll get rid of some of these bad contracts and we'll wait for Polanco's contract to come off the books and then we'll just go back and start doing it again. They've tried this now, a couple of off seasons, just trying to build a team basically through free agency. It's not worked. You got to put in the work. And it doesn't feel like the Mets have put in the work necessary to be a good team right now. 888-808-1019. Let's go out to Phil is in Sheepshead Bay. Phil, what's going on, my man?
1: It cannot just be well.
0: Phil? Phil's apparently in an argument over there. Phil, you there, pal? Doesn't sound like Phil is there. Phil going once, going twice, and he's sold. Seems like Phil had a lot going on. Maybe he was on the phone with the Mets trying to get them to trade Francisco Lindor. I'm not sure. 888-808-1019, the telephone number. All right, let's hear from Ken Rosenthal. I don't know if it's his podcast. I don't know if he's just a guest on the podcast. I'm not really positive of what the story is. But he's on this podcast quite regularly. It pops up in my feed. I don't even know that I follow it. You ever get those things that you see it all the time? It happens on TikTok a lot. I keep seeing these people. I'm like, why do I see these people? Am I following? No, I'm not even following these people. They just keep showing up in your feed. So Ken Rosenthal was on this podcast, Foul Territory. And he was talking about what you can expect as a Met fan this offseason? And is David Stearns in jeopardy of losing his job? So hit the first one there, Fleegs, of him talking about the future of David Stearns with the New York Mets.
2: I don't expect Steve Cohen is going to be too quick to fire David Stearns when all the reasons he wanted him, the good things that happened in Milwaukee, still are not, or still are, part of his history. He has done a lot of good things in the past. He's a smart guy. He is relatively humble. Actually, I shouldn't even say relatively. He's humble. He gets it. He gets that they're failing, and he gets that it's on him. So do you fire that guy off a couple of bad years? Maybe you do. I know he's making $10 million a year through 2028. That's not something that's going to stop Steve Cohen. But the danger in firing a Stearns or any of the people on my list today is the sport is not exactly teeming with GM types, guys you can point to, or women, and say, man, I need to get him.
0: Okay, so the reason he's giving you for why the Mets would be making a mistake in firing David Stearns after this season is that the league is not teeming with GM types. That is the biggest crock I have ever heard in my life. Baseball front offices are loaded with people. Now, are all of them GM types? Probably not. But if you are Steve Cohen and you own a billion-dollar organization, I'm sorry. You should have the wherewithal to know a list of people who can come in and take over your organization if need be. You should have a network of people who are pitching you at all times, wanting to come work for you, I'm sure. So the idea that the league, it's not teaming with people. It's not? Then who are all those people that are working in front offices? What are they doing there? I've heard this in the past. Well, you know, if the Yankees ever got rid of Brian Cashman, who would they get? I think they would be able to find somebody. I'm pretty sure there's someone out there who will be able to take over the job just fine. And when it comes to David Stearns, well, you know, he's done a lot of good things in the past. Not recently. Not here. And the more he does here, the worse it gets. The further into it, the worse the record is. It would be one thing if he came here in year one and said, you know what? Even though we had a success a couple of years ago, we're going to go about a real rebuild. We're going to start from scratch and we're going to tear this thing down and build it back up from there. That would be one thing. That's not what happened. You don't get the ability to rebuild in year three. You don't get to say, yeah, you know what? We tried to do it. It's not working. You know what we're going to do now? We're going to rebuild from scratch. Well, why would I need? You're the person in charge. If that's what was needed, you should have done that right away. You don't get the opportunity to start over like that when you're in year three. Not when you've not had really any success. At least not here. So this idea, you know what? There's just not that many GM types out there. There's not? Well, then who are these people working in these front up? They're all satisfied with the jobs that they have? They're all set. You know what? I'm working in the scouting right now, but this is the best I can do. I can't do any better than this. I would be in over my head. I think that way about myself. I don't think people in baseball front offices think that way. And here's the thing. If it's not working, you got to try something different. And Steve Cohen has run through a list. I mean, before David Stearns got here, he changed general managers, it seemed like, quite a bit. And nobody's going to blame him for, at least I won't blame him for targeting David Stearns and thinking that he would be the right choice. But you got to look at your eyes too, man. What is it telling you? It's telling you right now that David Stearns has done a terrible job here. This job has swallowed him up, man. And you are now, in year three, set to lose 90-plus games with a team that is more David Stearns than any other team he's had. That's a problem. So I'm sorry, this idea, there's just not that many GM types out there. There's not? I don't know. I feel like if you went on LinkedIn and you said, hey, you know what? The Mets are looking for someone to run their baseball. I get the feeling you'd get an offer or two. Now, though, not all those people would be qualified, sure. But isn't that kind of the owner's job? Like, you're telling me the owner doesn't have a list of people in his mind? Hey, if this doesn't work, we're going to go this way. He's just sitting back and just staring out the window? Ah, we lost again today. Ah, oh well. Ah, we'll get a turnaround sir. I would like to think if you're an owner of a $1 billion organization, you should have a list of people in your mind. Hey, if need be, and I have to make a change, who am I going to make a change to? Who would I call? Who would I talk to? Who are the up-and-coming people in baseball? Who are the seconds in command around baseball who are up-and-comers? There's got to be a list. Top 30 under 30. They have these things in magazines all the time. There's got to be one in baseball someplace. There's got to be somebody. I guess we just talk with David Stearns. There's nobody else around. We can't get another GM. There's not a lot of GM. We just don't have that many. That seems weird. That seems like a weird thing to think. All right, let's go back to the phones. 888-808-1019. Let's go to... Oh, you know what we do? We had a second Rosenthal cut, even as bad as that one was. Give me the second one. I'm sorry.
2: Be careful what you wish for in certain cases. Stearns might be the best guy who you can have with this organization. Certainly, there is value to continuity. I know they've had a down year with their farm system in many ways, even with Ewing and Benj coming up. But he has put processes in place in player development that have been good for the Mets. So I'm not ready to give up on him yet.
0: We got processes, people. Oh, whew. Oh my God. I thought it was going to be bad news. He has put, did you hear that? Call the Post. Maybe they can get it on the front page for tomorrow. They've got processes in place. Perhaps you could be a bit more vague, Ken. They got processes in place. Well, the wins and losses and the players signed and the players allowed to leave. That all sucks. But don't worry, everybody. The Mets got processes. Woof! I feel so much better now. 888. I got to start tuning into that podcast. That might be a real gold mine for me. 888-808-1019. The telephone numbers. Go back to the phones. Go to Matthew. Is in Jersey. Matthew, what's going on, pal?
3: Hello, Gordon. How are you?
0: I'm good, Matthew. What you got?
3: Nothing. So, breaking down the Mets with you, if I may. If you look at the outfield, Soto obviously here, correct?
0: Yes, he's not going anywhere.
3: That's lefty. Now, Ewing and Benj, you like them both? You think they're here?
0: They look like good young players. I don't know necessarily that I'm setting them in stone, but I want to find out more about them. They're not going anywhere.
3: Okay, so that's interesting. And then, not to waste your time touching on the whole Stearns thing, it's kind of like the Jets with Moji and Glenn. If you're putting Stearns in charge of making these future decisions, look what he's done so far. Like, is this who we want making those tough decisions like you were talking about? I'm not so sure that that's, you know, beneficial here at the moment. And evaluating, and like you said, the tough ways to go, how about Weaver? I mean, you know, as great as he's been, I mean, I'm sure you can get a boatload for a reliever pitcher this way right now.
0: Yeah, I mean, look, he's a middle reliever. Middle relievers are always good trade targets for teams that are out of it, and I'm sure there'll be more than enough teams willing to... I just don't think that you're going to be getting all that much back for a Luke Weaver. I don't know that he is... It would be one thing if he were a closer and maybe the top closer available or something like that. Then maybe you might get a real bona fide prospect. It's a middle reliever. So, but yeah, he's pitched great. That's fantastic. It's one of the rare wins this offseason for David Stearns. There's not been many of them. And I hear you. Like, do I trust David Stearns to be making these? Okay, fine. Then get him out of here right now. Like, if your thing is, well, we can't make moves because we don't trust David Stearns to make these moves, well, then what you're saying is he's not any good at his job. Get him the hell out of here. I think most Mets fans would be behind that. 888-808-1019, the telephone number. Let's go out to Joe is in the Bronx. Joe, next up on the Fan.
4: Yes, sir. Great show as always, man.
0: Thank you, Joe.
4: You know what?
3: the thing that bothered me most with Stearns, it seems like I know he's a smart man, obviously a smart baseball man. This is not a second-tier city. You let go of Alonso. I mean, the only reason with Soto being here seems like it had a lot to do with Cohen.
0: Yeah. Oh, yeah.
3: And you know what, Luke? I don't know. I'm like fed up. It's sickening. Alonso's putting up the same numbers he always puts up. So how many RBIs could have been helping the Mets right now? How many home runs he's hitting? He's doing good, and I wish him well, but thanks for taking my call, brother. I'm just so disgusted.
0: Yeah, look, Joe, it's disgusting. I hear you. You know, as a Met fan, you want to – baseball's your companion. It's your summer companion. You have it basically every single day. And, look, it's not always wine and roses. It's not always good, but there's ups and there's downs. But you think, all right, we had a really bad year last year. We're going to make a bunch of moves this offseason. Maybe we'll turn things around. We're spending all this money. And what do you have to – you got less than half a baseball season. I mean, it was pretty clear even before this that the Mets were going absolutely no place. So now the second half of the year, I would think that Citi Field – is going to be a ghost town. It is going to be a ghost town out there. And how could you blame them? Outside of the series they play against the Orioles, what was that, September, I think it is? They'll show up for that one. But other than that, a bad team they don't like, led by a GM who they feel like has done a terrible job here. Not a whole lot to like if you're a Met fan right now. 888-808-1019, the telephone number, 888-808-1019. Coming up, more of your phone calls. We're going to the Yankees some as well. Lots to do as we take you up until 5 o'clock. It is Gordon Damer, your overnight oasis right here on The Fan.
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0: number before we get back to the phones. What this whole thing shows you is, with the Mets and with David Stearns and Steve Cohen and all that type of stuff, you got a window when you first get jobs. If you're ever going to tear it down and rebuild, you almost have to do it right away. You have to do it right away. And if you don't do it right away, very rarely do you get the chance to do it down the road. And one of the examples I was thinking of, you know, the Knicks, when Leon Rose took over and they had that first year where they won the 41 games, they made the playoffs, and I think they were at the 4 seed. And then the following year, they took a step back. I think they won 37 games that second season. There were major questions even at that point. And then, of course, they went that offseason. Now, basketball is different than baseball, but that was the offseason they went out and got Jalen Brunson, and then the rest is kind of history. But when you get these jobs, man, you can't take the honeymoon off and be successful in some way and then say, well, you know what, we'll deal with this down the road because nobody's going to want to hear it. And the Mets are another example of that. The fact that they were successful in that first season and they got to the National League Championship Series, people, that raises expectations. You go out and you bring in Juan Soto at that point. People have expected more, and they've gotten less and less and less. So I don't know what the Mets are going, how the Mets are going to approach this from this point forward. And I guess part of that will have to do with the CBA and the new rules that are in place of whenever we have baseball again after this year. And we'll get into that a little bit later on. It doesn't seem promising for 2027. Let's put it that way. 2027 in the summertime, we're going to be talking a lot of Knicks. Whether they win, whether they don't, going to be a lot of Knick talk on the Fan. All right, let's go back to the phones. 888-808-1019. Let's go out to Phil, is in Sheepshead Bay. Phil.
1: Hi, Gordon. I'm sorry before I couldn't get through. Listen, I'm going to make a point.
0: Yeah.
1: All these guys, the hedge fund guys, mm-hmm. Wall Street guys with big money, they have nothing to do with their money. They need a hobby. So what did this guy do? He got the money. People were happy. He fooled me. And he says, I have a 5-year plan. 5 years, we're going to the World Series. Well, as time went on, he built up everybody's hopes. And now look at what's going on. It's like having a girlfriend that you think you're going to marry, and you find out she's been cheating on you for 2 years. So you know, here's my point. If you're going to do something, have a little, you know, like the guy knows hedge funds.
0: Yeah.
1: Have a little, or get someone to help you, because he doesn't know anything about baseball, obviously, that he has to depend on one guy. So you're depending on David Stearns. Look what happened. He brought in guys that, I don't know what you want to call them. They're lame ducks, I call them. They were hurt this, that, good seasons a few years ago. Now they're on the way down. Well, look, the first baseman, Polanco, where is he?
0: I'm not sure.
1: 60-day IL.

0: Louis Roberts. Where is he? No one hears from him.
1: Probably with Polanco.
0: Yeah, probably in the same place. And now here's another guy I'm going to mention, the second baseman. If he's clutch, I'm going to see hair grow on my palm. But you see, this is the thing I'm trying to bring out. You don't go into a market like that with people that are knowledgeable without any backup or without any knowledge. I'm sure he made his money, whether it's inside trading. I don't care what the guy did, but that was his thing. Baseball, we get these guys that go in there without a clue, and they have to depend on a guy like David Stern.
2: But I mean,
0: and there's no one else around. Come on,
2: look, he's got a full team, a full front office. I'm sure there's more than enough people there to give him advice. And look, Stearns is the main guy because he's the president of baseball operations or whatever his official title is. The move to bring David Stearns in here is not a move that was widely panned at the time because the guy did have success in Milwaukee and was able to have success in a situation where he wasn't able to spend money like he is now. So I don't think that there were many people that were critical of the Mets going out. And I'll tell you this, if the Mets didn't hire David Stearns, some other team would have hired David Stearns. It's not like they went out there and brought in some guy who, you know, hadn't been successful or had never had the job before or had no track record. It should work. You bring in the guy who was able to do it in the small market team. That's what the Dodgers did, right? They go out and bring in Andrew Friedman from the Rays. He goes to the Dodgers, and before too long, they've built an absolute juggernaut. They're spending a ton of money, but they've been successful. And it feels like everything they do is the right move. Unfortunately for the Mets with David Stearns, it feels like every move that he has made, especially recently, has been the wrong move. So I don't know what the next move is. Maybe the Mets are still kind of figuring that out. But I'm not going to crush Steve Cohen for thinking that David Stearns was the guy to target. It just turns out that it has not worked out so far. And I would be interested to know. And this is not, I'm not asking for a press conference because I know you've seen enough press conferences by now. Nobody tells you anything. They have their sound bites. They have their things that they want to get across in those press conferences. You almost need truth serum. You almost need to hook Steve Cohen up to a thing of, what is it, sodium pentothal? I think that's what they call it. I don't even know if it's a real thing. Is that something they just made up in the movies and we think is real? I'm not sure. But let's say that it's real. You need to hook Steve Cohen up to truth serum and be able to ask him questions of, is this what you thought was going to? What happened this offseason? Why did you just, why did David Stearns tell you that this was the approach that they were going to take? Did you have some say in bringing in some of these high-priced guys because it looked like it was going to be a bad offseason and nobody was going to buy tickets? So you said, hey, you know what? We got to get up. We got to spend some money, even if it's in a short-term thing. So let's go and try and bring in Bo Bichette and go try to bring in Kyle Tucker and bring in the closer. Is that what happened? And what do you think is going to happen from this point forward? But if they have a press conference, you've seen these press conferences. Every team, they've had enough of these things that they know what to say and they know what not to say. They know how to answer a question without really answering anything at all. So if Steve Cohen has another one of these press conferences and people get, and look, maybe for fans who want their pound of flesh or their pint of blood or whatever the phrase is, maybe it'll be successful in that way because you get to be angry at them and scream and yell. But I don't need to know what, I don't need the staged answers. I need to see some action. Don't tell me what you're going to do. Go do it. And at least so far, Mets haven't done anything. Maybe this is the calm before the storm. But boy, when the Mets decide what course they're going to take this offseason and what they're going to do the rest of this season, that's going to be far more interesting than anything they got going on game days. Because the games, they are secondary to the circus right now. 888-808-1019, the telephone number, 888-808-1019. Coming up, quick break. We'll get into the Yankees some. We'll get into the new CBA proposal that the owners are putting out there and things I like about it, things I hate about it. Lots to do as we take you up until 5 o'clock. It is Gordon Damer, your overnight oasis right here on The Fan.
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0: Hey, it is Gordon Damer with you here on the Fan. I told you it was a quick break. Lots to do as we take up until 5 o'clock, 1 hour down. 2 more hours to go until the warm-up show comes your way with, I think, Al and CeeLo again today. I'm not sure, though. We'll find out when people start roaming the halls a little bit later on. And then Boomer and Geo come your way at 6 o'clock. But we talked a lot about the Mets. We'll continue to take your phone calls at 888-808-1019. And to me, I think it's clear. You need to have seismic change. When you decide, hey, you know what? The only way you really make changes in your life, think about yourself. You have to decide, you know what? What's going on right now is unacceptable to me. So if you're going to make a change in your life in any way, if you're losing weight or starting to exercise or quit smoking, whatever it is, you have to say, this is unacceptable, and I'm not going to live this way anymore. So for a Met team that is on pace to lose 90 games, if I'm Steve Cohen as the owner, I'm saying, all right, let's go around all my advisors, all my people. How do we get out of this? What is the next step? And be forward-thinking in it. And I'll tell you right now, it might lead to more fans being upset. I'm not sure. It depends on what those moves are. But it can't be this anymore. This is unacceptable. This is, even though the record might get slightly better or slightly worse, it feels like we've already reached rock bottom. And maybe it'll be a different rock bottom when we get to September and everybody's wearing their Pete Alonso jerseys and Pete's back and it'll be like a Beatles concert back in the 60s. People will just openly weeping in the stands. Mets will retire his number even though he's on another team at this point. I don't know. But this cannot continue to go on. This is not what, when Steve Cohen bought the team, I don't think this was what he envisioned. I think what most people envisioned was, it might take a little while to get up to speed, but the Mets are now going to be a consistent franchise. Year in and year out, they're going to be a winning franchise. Even if they don't win a World Series or they don't do this or that, it's not going to be the type of thing where 1 year they're up, another year they're down. If they lose 96 or 95 games this year with the one of the highest payrolls in the sport, you could make the legitimate argument that that is the most embarrassing season that the Mets have ever had. Again, a league where there is no salary cap, and you have no budget, and yet you still find yourself in this position. All right, let's get on to some other things. 888-808-1019. Let's hit on the Yankees. We hit on it a little bit last night. But, you know, I'm seeing more and more about people talking about the Yankees and Tarek Skubal. Should they pursue him? Will they pursue them? Well, let's put this out on the table right now. They will not pursue him. They are not going to get Tarek Skubal. But I see a lot of fans who are of the belief, well, no, I don't want them to go after Tarek Skubal. They have bigger concerns. They got to get a catcher. They got to get the bullpen. Tarek Skubal, they don't need him. They got enough starting pitching. Guys, what have we said about the, at least I feel like I've said this year in and year out. It feels like the Yankees are more concerned about being good every year rather than being great in any specific year. It never feels like they're pushing all the chips into the center of the table. Now, I heard that that was what was happening this year, earlier in the year, because they didn't call up Anthony Volpe right away from the minor leagues. What the way that the Yankees should be approaching this, and it's almost in the same situation as the Mets. What those stories about the CBA negotiations going on, what they tell you is, I don't know if there's going to be a salary cap or there's not going to be a salary cap, but whatever rules are in place, Major League Baseball is looking to ring and rein in spending. So the Mets' greatest strength is going away. The Yankees' greatest strength is going away. If there's baseball in 2027 or 2028 or 20, whatever baseball picks up under the new CBA, whenever that is, the rules are going to be significantly different. And the Yankees being able to flex their financial wherewithal, it's going to be harder to do. So this should be very much approached as a bottom line kind of year. Like we're going all in on trying to win a World Series this year. Because again, we talk about wasting Aaron Judge or wasting Gerrit Cole. if there is no baseball season in 2027, what are those guys going to be in 2028 and beyond? This is like the last roundup, dude. So I would say that the Yankees should absolutely be keeping a finger on the pulse of where the Tarek Skubal talks are, the Tarek Skubal sweepstakes are. Because even though it doesn't seem like it's an area that the Yankees need to improve, if I told you at the beginning of the season that we're going to be sitting around waiting for Aaron Judge to get healthy again, and we don't know when he's coming back, and Giancarlo Stanton, who knows when he's returning? Well, that one wouldn't have really seemed that much of a surprise. That feels like a story every single summer. Just like he's off in the south of France. He's at the World Cup. Who knows where Giancarlo Stanton is right now? He's picking up Luis Robert Jr. and throwing him in the air like a baby. You don't know what's going to happen the rest of this season. The only thing we know for sure is the Yankees are expected to win a World Series. So they should be looking to improve their team in any way possible. Now, Tarek Skubal feels like he is going to be the number one piece that gets moved this year at the trade deadline, right? Back-to-back Cy Young Award winner. He's going to be a free agent after this season. Who knows what the rules are going to be in place. And it does feel like the Yankees have bigger concerns to worry about. Catcher, bullpen, maybe a middle infielder, who knows? The goal of the trade deadline always should be to improve your team. And there's no way that you can make the argument that going out and the Yankees making a trade for Tarek Skubal will not significantly improve their team. And while the rotation seems like a strength right now, you have no idea if it's going to remain being a strength, right? Garrett Cole's ERA in the month of June is almost 6. As great as Cam Schlittler has been so far this season, he's still a young arm in his first full go-round. I don't know if he runs out of gas at some point. Carlos Rodon, I don't trust in the postseason. Will Warren is coming off a career high in innings last year. I don't know what he's going to be. Ryan Weathers, he's going to have a career high in innings and is a guy that's always hurt. I don't know when Max Fried is coming back. Even with the Yankees' strength, there's a lot of uncertainty there. So, no, they should not be ruling out any talks for Tarek Skubal. And while he's the number one name that almost certainly will be available, I think most people think to themselves, well, you're going to have to give up too much. Go back and look at a lot of these deals that teams make at the trade deadline for ace starting pitchers or probably even just for established stars. When it's all said and done, the package that you give up, a lot of times it's not the package you really think that it doesn't turn out to be, oh my God, we gave up two all-stars. Usually you give up one good player and a couple other guys that maybe see some major league action. And that's on Brian Cashman and his front office to make sure, you know, separating the real prospects from the guys who aren't really prospects. And generally, I think the Cashman's done generally a very good job of that, given that the Yankees are making trades every single year and they're trading away prospects every single year. So do I expect it to happen? No, I do not. I do not expect that the Yankees are going to acquire Tarek Skubal. But two things it does do if they were to do that. A, most importantly, it keeps them away from the Dodgers. And if you were going to place a bet on any team getting Tarek Skubal at this year's trade deadline, you'd be a fool to think it's going to be anybody but L.A. That's the first thing. Secondly, the Yankees do have a weakness in the bullpen right now. If you're able to go out and add another ace to the rotation and a guy who's seemingly healthy now after the injury that he had earlier this year, that kind of takes a little bit of pressure off your bullpen as well. Do I expect the Yankees to do it? No, of course not. I'm used to being disappointed that they never go all in. And that's an all-in kind of move, man. Giving up prospects for a guy who almost certainly you're not going to re-sign because it would be next to impossible to re-sign him, given what the rules might look like in the future. And I don't know that necessarily would be a smart move for whoever makes it. Given a guy who's 30 years old or 31, whenever baseball is back, a contract of $300 million for a pitcher, probably not a smart move. But the goal should be to improve your team as much as possible at this year's trade deadline. And nothing, there's no move out there that you might be able to find that would do more of that for the Yankees than acquiring Tarek Skubal. 888-808-1019, the telephone number, 888-808-1019. Let's go back to the phones. Oh, Paul is in Yonkers. Paul, what's going on, my friend?
1: Hey, what's up, guys?
0: Oh, Paulie. This is Paulie in Yonkers. I'm sorry. There's more than one Paul in Yonkers? What? Get out of here. I'm sorry, Paulie. Go ahead.
1: it's all right. Thank you for keeping me entertained all night for the last 40 years. I'm telling you, I've been working overnight. You guys are the greatest.
0: Thank you very much, Paulie.
1: I have a question for you and the Mets. Why don't they tried something, didn't work out this year, right? Why not trade everybody they can now and boost their team up next year, if there is a next year?
0: Well, I think part of the problem with that, Paulie, is that I don't know that they have that many great pieces to trade away.
1: Okay, I get it. And one more thing. Mm-hmm. Soto has an option in 5 years, right? He can opt out?
0: He has an opt out, yeah.
1: So if they lose the next five seasons or whatever, you think he's going to re-sign or he's going to look to go somewhere else?
0: Look, I have no idea. I mean, I think, Paulie, thanks for the phone call. I have not been here for 40 years, although I'd love to have been here for 40 years. I'm old enough to have been here for 40 years. In terms of the future for Soto, I would think that a lot of that will depend on what the future holds in terms of the CBA and the new collective bargaining agreement. Like, I can't imagine that guys are going to opt out of contracts that are paying him what he's going to get paid, but I guess it's at least possible. I think it's almost like Cole's opt out.
2: It's exactly like Cole's opt out.
0: Yeah. Like, they can just void it and then they just pay him whatever.
2: I think it's they add $4 million a year
0: right.
2: to his salary
0: yeah.
2: for the remaining years.
0: Yeah. So it's not real. It's not the opt-out that you think it is. Like, oh, my God, he might leave after 5 years. Or maybe you're happy he might leave after 5 years. Like, if it continues to look like this in the next four or whatever, how many years it is until his opt-out, I can't imagine. And I think Juan Soto is a sensational player. You know, I was disappointed the Yankees lost. I kind of figured that they would because it felt like that was the move that the Mets had to make at that point to really make a statement. You know, the year before, there was a little rumbling about, oh, could the Mets go after Aaron Judge? But Steve Cohen was pretty much on record as saying he wasn't going to go there. When Juan Soto became available, he had only been a Yankee for 1 year, so it seemed like a slam dunk that that's the road that they were going to go. And they landed the guy, and unfortunately, it has not worked out so far. Now, Soto's worked out. I know he's hurt right now, or not hurt now, but he's been hurt a couple of times this season. He's not lived up to the season that maybe you were hoping for, but he's a sensational offensive player, and I think he's going to be here. I don't think that anybody is taking that. When you make that contract, and he signs that contract, you have to know there are not any teams that are making a move for that deal. And he is going to be here for the long haul. And I'm a huge Soto fan. Now, at some point, all of those contracts turn toxic at some point. That's why I was not in favor of the Yankees acquiring Giancarlo Stanton when they did. I looked at that contract, and I mean, his injury history wasn't as pronounced then as it is now, but you know that at some point that guy's not going to be putting up the consistent numbers that you think because the contract is just so long. Now, he's had some big home runs in October, but it's not panned out how you had hoped as a Yankee fan. Those contracts, the more years you have, at some point those things are going to turn toxic. And the point is, when you get to those toxic years, have you won a World Series? Have you won a couple of World Series? That's still to be determined with the Mets, but right now, this ain't working. And look, in terms of the trades, I would figure that David Peterson is just the start of it. But I would just say, put yourself in the position of another team. What pieces on the Mets would you say to yourself, you know what, I want to reach out to the Mets? Getting the Mets to say yes to trades of pieces that they have and trading them away for young players, I don't think that that's the hard part. I think that's the easy part. I think David Stearns would be more than happy to start tearing down pieces of the team that is here right now and a team that he has largely built. But what pieces are teams trading for? Peralta seems like one, but he's not exactly having a great season. He's going to be a free agent, so I don't know that the return is going to be all that great there. In terms of the offense, what pieces do you want from the Mets' offense? Anybody trading for the Bo Bichette contract? Anybody calling up the Mets and saying, hey, what do you want from Mark Vientos? Hey, what do you want for Alvarez? I don't think that many teams are making those calls. So I'm sure the Mets will make more moves here before the trade deadline, but I would not get my hopes up as a Met fan that, hey, we're going to all of a sudden be locked and loaded with a ton of young potential. The one piece that I think could change that and would really kind of signal that this period is now over and they're turning the page would be Francisco Lindor. And I don't know what part of the Pete Alonso decision was just baseball. It feels like that there was a baseball part of it, but there was something more to it, right? A clubhouse part of it, or tearing up the core of a team that had not been successful part of it. I'm not sure. I can make the strict baseball case for why David Stearns, and I said this to you all of last season, David Stearns is not going to bring that guy back. That is not the kind of guy that he is going to invest in long term. He's a one-dimensional player, and as that guy ages and that one dimension, that bat speed starts to slow down a little bit, he doesn't have anything else to fall back on. Now, that has not happened in year one. I get it. I'm not really surprised that Pete's putting up the numbers he's putting up this year. But as he gets older, chances are the bat speed is almost, is it a guarantee? Maybe Pete will defy the odds. Maybe he'll be a guy that just keeps putting up the same numbers year in and year out. That generally doesn't happen, but who knows? Maybe he'll be the exception to the rule. But I said this last year, that's not the type of guy that David Stearns is going to invest in long term, and sure enough, he did not. But I don't know what part of it. It feels like also that there was a part of it that was not related to on the field, it was off the field stuff. And if that's the case, that he's looking not just at the strict numbers or the analytics or all that type of stuff, does that play a part in what he does with Francisco Lindor? We're talking about a five-year contract for Pete Alonso. Here's a five-year contract that Lindor still has to go. $160 million to a guy who's been banged up this year. Maybe it's just freaky injuries, but I'm just saying to you, If you're thinking, hey, we're at this point right now where we're going to lose 90 games in our sleep, how many more years is it going to be before we're a real contender? I don't think it's 1 year. I don't even know if there's going to be a year next year. But if there is a year next year, I don't think the Mets are turning this around that quickly. So let's put the most positive spin on it as possible. Let's say it's two more years that they start to put things together and some of the more young players come up and maybe they hit on a couple of players and trades. That's still 2 years away. At that point, Francisco Lindor will be 34 turning 35. And he'll still have three more years left on his contract at what, $34 million per? If you're a Met fan who's mad as hell and I'm not taking it anymore, and you want seismic change, you want to turn the page on what this group has been and how disappointed you are in them, I think that that's the guy that you look at and say, let's see around baseball what we might be able to get for Francisco Lindor. That would tell me, as a non-Met fan, that you know what? This is different. They're not just going to go quietly into the good night, that they are looking, they're not just satisfied with, we'll just wait for the season to end and we'll go about our business then. That tells me that something is different and that they're going to be aggressive. They're as mad. That would tell me more about the Mets' state of mind, the owner, the GM, than any press conference that they could ever hold. Any press conference that, I'm telling you right now, if you're a Met fan and you're thinking, I want to hear from the GM, I want to hear from the, you're just going to be ticked off the entire time. Nothing they're going to say is going to make you feel any better. And it's just going to be fodder for people to poke fun and make jokes and all that type of stuff. There are no answers. What answers could he possibly give? If Steve Cohen had a press conference And the press conference began, and they introduced Steve Cohen, and he got out of his chair, and he fell to his knees, and he started weeping at the sky. I'm sorry I have failed you. Met fans would still be like, not good enough. They'd still be pissed off. So there's no press conference that's going to make you feel any better. The only thing I think that would make Met fans feel better is actions. And I don't think any action would show that this is a different time than them saying, you know what? Let's see if we can move Francisco Lindor. 888-808-1019, the telephone number, 888-808-1019. Coming up, more of your phone calls. 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

0: 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Of course, we gave you the baseball stories last night. How about the World Cup? Oh, the World Cup. The U.S. lost to Turkey. By the way, when did we start referring to Turkey as Turkey IA? What is it now? My rule is you get one chance to name something. I'm not changing names. I still call it Twitter. I still call it Giant Stadium. I'm not changing. You get one. The stadium out in San Francisco where the Giants play, that's still Pac Bell to me, buddy. I'm not learning all these new names. Turkey IA? Who's Turkey IA? Yippee-ki-yay? No, Turkey IA. What was wrong with Turkey? Turkey works. What do you call? Is it Turks? I guess you just call them Turks? Are they Turkeys? I'm not sure.
1: But Turks and Caicos exist.
0: Yeah, it's very confusing. It's like the Idaho-Iowa thing. Why do we have one state, Idaho, and another one, Iowa? It's too close.
1: We have so many letters that don't start a state.
0: Could call it anything else. Call it Sponge. Where do you live? I live in Sponge. It's a fine word. It's better than Iowa or Idaho. No, I actually live in Ohio. There's three of them that's like too close together. Turkey IA. I don't know when we started calling it Turkey IA. I'm not calling it Turkey IA. I don't give a hoot. But Turkey IA apparently beat the U.S. Now, the U.S. didn't need the match, so they rested a bunch of starters. I mean, our backups aren't better than Turkey IA. We don't have Turkey. We got all these kids playing soccer every single weekend. You go by a field, these kids are playing soccer left and right. We don't have reserves on the American team that can beat Turkey IA? Seems ridiculous. But Turkey IA beat us last night. And they got eliminated. They're not even advancing. Our reserves aren't better than the team that just got eliminated even after a win? That doesn't seem to make much sense. But there you go. Turkey IA, 3-2 win over the U.S. And then I went past MetLife again, and they put up another sign of, hey, there's a match. I think it's on, is it Saturday, Sunday? Plan ahead. Why am I planning ahead? You're holding the stupid game. Why do I got to plan anything? You figure it out. You're the ones that are making a mess of the traffic. Why do I got to plan anything? I thought everybody was taking trains. I thought that's what was happening. These people are such hypocrites, too. Oh, I'm not paying $100 for a train ticket. You're spending thousands of dollars to come here and, like the Scottish people, watch your team basically stink. They scored one goal and you spent £15,000 or euros or whatever they got. I love that. MetLife. Ah, we got a game coming up on Saturday. Yeah, plan accordingly. Want to avoid the gridlock. Why is there gridlock? I thought nobody could drive to the games. There's no parking. All of a sudden, I got to make plans now because of you. Because you're stupid. And have we figured out yet how much jerseys lose?

0: isn't on this whole thing? The last time they held the World Cup, we lost like $700 million as a state. I didn't live here then, or there then. I'm in New York right now. I didn't live in New Jersey back then, so I didn't really care. Now I care. Stupid state's going to lose $700 million playing soccer games I don't even care about against Turkey IA. 888-808-1019 is the telephone number. Let's go back to the phone. Also, there's a missing animal alert from a zoo. I want you, right now, think of what would be the least likely animal you think that could be lost from a zoo. And I'm guessing that it, maybe you might hit on it, so we'll give you a little time to think about it. All right, let's go back to the phones. 888-808-1019. Did I mention the phone number enough yet? Mario's in Long Beach. Mario, what's going on, pal?
1: What's going on, Gordon, my friend? Everything good?
0: Everything's good.
1: Yeah, so the Yankees, you know, I'm cautiously optimistic because the team this year, first of all, without Judge, they're still winning games, and they never did in the past, right?
0: Yeah.
1: So you got Goldsmith hitting. You got a lot of guys hitting. Rice, it looks like he's going to be a star. And they lead the league in steals. So that leads me to believe in the playoffs, now if they don't hit home runs, they still can find ways to score a couple of runs here and there. So they're getting a little bit more diversified in that end. And another end is I like the pitching the way it is right now. I mean, Cole, yeah, he had one bad game, but if you look at what he's back, the velocity's there, everything's there. Even with that bad game, he's totally all right, so his back is still 3.6, which is still decent, you know? And I think they're starting pitching. I think everybody's going to come back, and it looks really, really good, you know? And I have one other point, but
0: yeah,
1: I'll let you.
0: I mean, look, maybe, but if Tarek Skubal's available, I think he's going to get moved by the trade deadline. And I think that there's not that many teams that are going to be in the mix. I think the Dodgers are clear. I mean, they're the odds-on favorite because that would be the perfect, you know, flipping the bird to the rest of baseball. We got them, and we're the best team already, and we're going to win three in a row. I think the Phillies are going to be in the mix. I think the Yankees should be in the mix, but I don't know if they'll make that kind of move. I don't feel like the Yankees have the stomach, the cojones, so to speak, to make that kind of move.
1: Well, because he's a rental. I mean, if you give up Lombardi,
0: let's go win one right now with a rental. Like, you know, the Yankees in the past, you know, back when they were winning World Series, they got Jose Canseco 1 year just to make sure that someone else didn't get him. They didn't need Jose Canseco, but they got him anyway.
1: But you want to give up Lombardi and I forget.
0: I don't care. Look, I've heard about Yankee prospects my entire life. I'm still waiting for Jesus Montero to pan out. You know what I mean? Like, I want to win a World Series now. Give it to me now and I'll worry about later.
1: Yeah, I don't think that's necessary, really, in his starting pitching, you know. But let's see what happens, you know. As far as Soto goes, it's very interesting with Soto, right? You look at the numbers and they're good, but if you really look at him, how many games has he really impacted winning? I mean, it seems like he doesn't get the big hit, and if you look at it, I just heard that he's never had a walk off homer in his whole career. Yeah, and there's just something about him that he does put up the numbers and he is very good. But look, they almost made it to the World Series before he got there. Now they haven't been in the playoffs with him.
0: Yeah, so, I mean the Yankees made World Series with him though.
1: Oh yeah, I know they did. Yes, they did. They did.
0: Yeah,
1: but I'm just saying the Mets.
0: Right. Well, I mean, is that more of a problem of Juan Soto or is that more of a problem of the Mets? I don't know. I don't know if we should be blaming Juan Soto. Again, is Juan Soto a perfect player? No. But if we decided one day for the 3-hour show to just list all the problems of the New York Mets, I think that we would probably be getting ready for the warm-up show by the time we got to Juan Soto. Juan Soto is the least of the Mets' problems. And you want to talk about a playoff performer, guys who get it done when it matters most, that's Juan Soto. Juan Soto has been on a team that has won a World Series. He helped the Yankees get to a World Series. And go look at his career numbers in the world, in the playoffs. They're pretty good. Pretty good. As for the Yankees and stealing bases, hey, that's great. But I'm telling you right now, if you don't hit home runs in the playoffs, you will not win. The problem the Yankees have in the playoffs is not their pursuit of power. It's that they have not been able to capitalize that on that in October. Other teams do. The Dodgers did last year. teams that hit home runs win World Series. That's why the Brewers, as good as Brewers could win from now until the playoffs. The Brewers are not going anywhere. I'm telling you right now. 888-808-1019, the telephone number. Let's go to Phil is in Jersey. Phil, what's going on, my man?
2: Hey, what's up, man?
0: How are you?
2: Listen, they talk about the Brewers, I'll tell you. You know, they developed, you know, Stearns had that formula, but they had better players than the Mets do, and that's the problem. You know what I'm saying?
0: Well, they certainly have a more complete team right now, absolutely. Not really. It's kind of hard to debate that, yep.
2: Right. But
0: especially the pitching.
2: You know, we were talking, I called yesterday, we were talking about Senga, how much he stinks or whatever, okay? Now, the problem is, don't you have, especially in AAA, don't you have pitchers in AAA that can actually come up and take his place? Because if you don't, then you got a real problem. You know,
0: Look, Senga's been terrible. You know, the fact that they're moving into the bullpen as if that. What exactly would be the scenario that you would be calling on Kodai Senga out of the bullpen outside of the game is already lost? I hear you. He's been bad. He has been as bad as it could be. And as I mentioned on Twitter the other day, the fact that they had that poor little kid, the kid caster on SNY, they had him in for the game that Kodai Senga started, that poor kid. Maybe it was like the, remember Scared Straight when you were a kid? They brought the kids to prison and they had the convicts like yelling at him, hold my pocket. Remember that guy? He was like, hold my pocket. You with me now. The kids like, they weren't so tough anymore. Maybe that's what they were doing for that little SNY kid. He's an adorable kid. Maybe this is the life you want. You know, as I tell my kids all the time, show me your friends, I'll show you your future. Sometimes show me the team that you root for in sports, I'll show you your future. Maybe that's what we need in sports. Maybe I should start a program where we bring in kids who want to root for specific teams and we give them an up-close look at what it's like rooting for those teams. But yeah, look, Kodai Senga has been terrible, but the Mets, you know, they traded away some pitchers to get Peralta. They brought up some pitchers here. It takes a little while to develop all these guys. So they are still clearly working on it. Clearly working on it. And the good news is they've got now 81 games to work on it some more. Because they're not doing anything else this year. They're not doing anything else. 888-808-1019 is the telephone number. So I came across this story yesterday. If I had to ask you, what's an animal that if it escaped from a zoo would be the easiest animal to find? What do you think would be the, Fleegs, what would be the easiest animal to find if they escaped from a zoo?
3: It's funny because the first time you said it, I wasn't sure. When you phrase it like that, It's easy. The easiest one to find is a giraffe.
0: Of course. Giraffe. Would not be hard at all. But apparently there is an active search underway for a missing giraffe named Gracie outside of San Antonio, Texas. See, if that happened in New York, they'd be blaming the Knicks fans. San Antonio, Texas, after she wandered off a ranch last week. A $5,000 reward has been offered for information leading to her safe return. Information? Did they think she was kidnapped?
3: I mean, what we learned with San Antonio, the players and fans the last few weeks, is they really can't comprehend something that's plain as day in front of their face. So maybe they just can't recognize the giraffe.
0: I mean, how do you miss a giraffe? Even if there's like lots of trees around, isn't the giraffe tall enough that you would see the giraffe from... don't they have helicopters down there? You could spot a giraffe from a mile away?
3: Well, they got the ref crews from the NBA Finals looking for the giraffe. They missed a lot of stuff.
0: Right, they did. Maybe they need Wemby to, face rake it, and they could miss that. I don't know. So I'm reading the story. Texas Hill Country has one of the largest concentrations of exotic captive animals in the country. Real County Sheriff Nathan Johnson said the mild climate and rugged terrain seems to serve as a good stand-in for most of the animals' native African environments. He rattled off a list of animals that have gone missing over the years, especially after the floods, but this was the first giraffe. This is what this guy had to say. I've had wildebeests, I've had water buffalo, I've had monkeys, I've had zebras, all go missing. Sometimes we recover them, sometimes we don't. Well, that doesn't fill me with a lot of hope. Sometimes we recover them, sometimes we don't. Poor Gracie's out there. I don't get the feeling that Gracie is, I don't want to say it, but like if you can't find a giraffe, I would assume that the giraffe is not standing up. Why would the giraffe not be standing up?
3: Or would have to be a baby.
0: I don't think it's a baby. I think it's like a full grown, it's about 3 years old. Gracie, who is about 3 years old, has been missing for nearly 2 weeks.
3: Even 2 hours seems like a lot.
0: Right, exactly. You told me right now there's a giraffe missing in this general area. I feel like I would be able to figure it out.
3: Even in this city with all the tall buildings?
0: Right.
3: Yeah, I think I'd get there.
0: Yeah. Do we have, there's no drones in San Antonio? I got a kid down the street. He's flying his drone all the time. We don't have any heat-seeking drones that we can get out there for Gracie. It doesn't feel like Gracie is still with us. I hate to say it, but I'm an animal lover.
3: That makes sense. The reason you can't find Gracie is because Gracie is already in, like, you know, the bottom
0: right.
3: of
0: she's,
3: a bed of water.
0: Yeah, she's crossed the rainbow bridge, as they say. It doesn't seem good.
3: How do you get, like, they're not that fast, giraffes.
0: No! They just basically stand around and eat with that big, long tongue. It's like purple.
3: Like, and just nobody watched it slowly waltz out of the zoo?
0: Hey, where's that giraffe going? It's going in basically slow mo. They don't, like, they're not cheetahs.
3: How much does a giraffe go for on the black market? Because, I mean, this has to be some kind of conspiracy.
0: How would you ship it
3: out? I know, can people in Texas really be this dumb?
0: I think you got your answer there.
3: Or is it because everything's bigger in Texas, the giraffe kind of blends in?
0: I don't think the trees are any bigger in Texas. I'm sorry, I don't believe that. Jones says he has set up helicopters to look for Gracie. A few sightings have trickled in. What do you? A few sightings have trickled. Are you confusing it with something else? It's a giraffe. It's Texas. Oh, I don't know if this is the giraffe. What is it? A random giraffe? Are there wild giraffes in Texas that I'm not aware of? It just seems something's fugazi here. Something is not right. And maybe what you do is you send some of the other animals out to look for Gracie. You know, maybe you send the monkeys out first because they won't do too much damage. And then as time goes on, maybe you send the lions out to, you know, again, scared straight.
3: It's too bad you can't train a lion like with a dog. You can give him the scent, only go after this. You know, the lion's the predator, but you set the lion on the loose, might be some collateral damage.
0: We don't have any bloodhounds in Texas. We can't get a couple of dogs on the case. Again, this is... It seems like it should be very easy to solve, but it has not been solved as of yet. Hopefully it has a better ending than what I think is going
3: to
0: be.
3: I would love to know, like, those few sightings that have been reported. What did those people see?
0: Right.
3: It's a giraffe, plain as day, walking around, or it's not.
0: It doesn't really feel...
3: There's nothing
0: like
3: in the world that looks like a giraffe.
0: Confused a giraffe, right. Oh, yeah, I thought that was a giraffe. Oh, it's a car. No, I mean, that
3: like
0: doesn't happen.
3: Like wolf on the loose. Oh, there was a big dog. I got confused.
0: Right.
3: It was far away.
0: I thought
3: away.
0: It might have been a coyote. Yeah, sure, of course. Giraffes, they generally, quite literally, stick out. I don't know. I don't have high hopes for Gracie. Hopefully this turns out well. Again, as I said, I'm an animal lover. I'm one of those guys that all animals love. People not so much, but animals all love me. So I'm hoping for Gracie. And again, maybe we can take a little time away from the World Cup and get some people, you know, I think they're playing games down in Texas. Get some people out looking for the giraffe. It shouldn't, again, should not be hard to find.
3: What was that group you were talking about yesterday? The Scottish fans?
0: The Tartan Army. Nah, they'll lose interest after
3: the
0: a
3: Norway
0: while.
3: Fans that were at the Mets game were, you know, pretty together group.
0: Yes.
3: They were in sync.
0: Very in sync, yes. And I always find it weird when people go to countries that have like wild monkeys, and then they go to the areas where the monkeys are, and then the monkeys attack them, and they're all surprised. Oh, the monkey stole my this and stuck. They're monkeys. What do you think they were going to do? I got something on my TikTok feed the other day about people going, and they're like trying to feed the monkeys, and the monkeys just attack them out of anywhere. Like the old Chris Rock line, that tiger didn't go crazy. That tiger went tiger. That's what they do. Giraffes generally aren't that way. They're not wild. So.
3: Is this going to change, like, our reputation? Any foreigners that see these news stories while they're here for the World Cup, like,
0: right.
3: Oh, this happens a lot in America. They can't locate
0: a
3: giraffe.
0: They can't locate
3: these,
0: these
3: easiest animal to see.
0: These idiots in America that can't even find a giraffe. You give me the giraffe, I'll find the giraffe. Half in the bag, they'll find the giraffe. It's amazing. 888-808-1019. Sonny is in Yonkers. Sonny, what's going on, pal? What did I do wrong?
4: Hey, what's up, man? So, Turkey, the team, is pronounced Turkiye. It's a Middle Eastern, how they say it in the Middle East.
0: But that's the thing. We're not in the Middle East right now. Like, we've always said Turkey. What, all of a sudden, people are getting offended now with Turkey?
4: I don't know why they're offended about it, but right. It should just be, hey, Turkiye. That's yeah. It. That's how they want it pronounced. I guess we give it to them.
0: I'm not giving them anything. You got one chance to name it. Like, look, I know. My name is Gordon. You know how many times people have called me Jordan in my life? I got a last name of Dahmer. You know how many people called me Dahmer? Jeffrey Dahmer? I correct them right away. They don't make that mistake again. If Turkey wanted us to call Turkey IA, whatever. You gotta get on that right away. I don't know. Now, if Turkey took over another country and they, well, hey, we got a new country now and we're going to be called Turkey IA, that's fine. Call them Turkey IA. But I'm not changing. I'm stuck in my ways. Again, I still call MetLife. I call it Giant Stadium. I'm not changing. I'm not changing for you. Twitter? Oh, no, it's X now. Really? Because I type it in the window. I put Twitter and it goes right to the same website. So I think it's still called Twitter. That's what I go with. Take that, Turkey IA. Eric is in Ronkonkoma. Eric, what's going on, pal?
5: What's going on, Gordon? You know, I figured I'd do a wellness check on you because about 20 minutes ago, you were really kind of like raging for a few minutes. I was getting a little worried about
0: that. About you, what? But, I was?
5: Yeah, well, I mean, about the turkey's new name and, you know, and a couple of things like that. But, you know, but it sounded like you calmed down a little bit. So I'm like, all right,
0: I just got to get it out. Like, I'll do it, but I'm going to complain about it the entire time. That's the way I am. Like, right. I have to blow, you know, okay. It blows over eventually. It's like a volcano, and then it goes away.
5: But you know, I just pull Fleas. I'm like, we got the perfect sequel now for the third movie to pull Ace Ventura out of retirement.
0: That's a good idea.
5: Absolutely.
0: I like that. Yes, absolutely. Those movies are classics.
5: Exactly. This would be the movie to get him out of retirement, you know. So
0: the only problem is, for an Ace Ventura movie, Eric, I think it's a little bit fantastical, right? Like, it would see, even for a Jim Carrey comedy, like, if the plot were he has to find a missing giraffe, you'd roll your eyes when you heard, how could they miss a giraffe? The thing is 10 feet tall, but that's the world we live in. But look, if it gets him off those stupid Sonic movies...
5: Yeah, well, I mean, he was looking for a dolphin in the first one. I mean,
0: right.
5: How hard
0: no,
5: is it?
0: That's
5: to
0: true,
5: find, you know,
0: right? Kidnapped dolphin,
5: well, for the Miami Dolphins. I mean,
0: right.
5: You know, so
0: yep.
5: You can't get more obvious than that, you know.
0: Yep.
5: But you know, but yeah, so there you go. I think they should start working on that. But you know, I've mentioned this to you before, as far as with the Mets situation and everything. You know, a lot of people bring up in general about how much money the Mets have spent, you know, which is a lot, okay? You know, obviously under Cohen, he spent a lot of money, you know, and no one's disputing that, okay? But the issue I have is everybody, you know, equates spending a lot of money with meaning that you're going to win. And the problem is that, you know, you have to spend the money wisely, and clearly they have not.
0: No,
5: you know, so
0: clearly.
5: So, right. So the fact that they've spent, yes, they have the highest, if not the highest, among the top three highest payrolls in baseball. Okay. So, but that's not going to mean that they're going to, I mean, look, you or I can get hired for the position and bring in Joe Schmo and give him $50 million a year. Right. It doesn't mean that he's going to play, you know, fantastic. If he's a below average player, because we gave him $50 million a year, you know, I mean, you got to spend it, you know, like I said, wisely, but a lot of the players being brought in are normally average players or slightly above, or maybe even slightly below. But I mean, I think he's going in there with the expectation that, you know, I'll get a bunch of middle-of-the-road players and hope that they gel into something. And the first year they did. You know,
0: it was mostly a team that had already existed before he got there, and he made some additions, and that worked. Yes, that was good.
5: Right. He made some tweaks, and you know, they had some luck. You know, I mean, Iglesias was a big addition.
0: Right, big part of it, sure.
5: You know, they had a couple of pieces that, you know, fell into place. I mean, look what happened in 2015. All right, 2015, they were, you know, almost dead in the water there too. And then they brought in Kelly Johnson, Juan Uribe, right? And then they made the move, you know, which ended up getting Cespedes, but he wasn't their first choice. He was like their fifth choice. You know, they were trying to get Carlos Gomez, if I remember, you know, he was like the number one guy, but that didn't go work out. And they ended up with Cespedes, which turned out to be the right piece, and they went on that run, and they went to the World Series. But, you know, they were almost 500. I mean, you had, why is his name escaping me now, with the one who was crying on the field that thought he got traded?
0: Wilmer Flores.
5: Right, Flores, right. I mean, because that's where they were at the trade deadline. That's where the team was, and they ended up from that point on, you know, the couple pieces they got, they took off. You know, so, I mean, which is a lot similar to what happened a couple of years ago. But, if you don't spend it well, you know, you're not going to win. You know, I don't care if you spend $3 billion.
0: Yeah.
5: You know,
0: well, I hear you, Eric. Look, they have not. It does not feel like even the moves. If you judge the moves individually, I thought that there were some moves that I liked this past offseason. I liked the Bo Bichette move at the time. I thought the Luke Weaver one wasn't terrible at the time, and I could kind of squint my eyes and try to figure out a reason why this wasn't that as bad. Or I never liked the one for Luis Robert Jr., but that was the one that I really didn't like. But even trying to find the positives in the individual moves, it never felt like David Stearns was building a team. It felt very much like he was just kind of slapping pieces together on a group to fill holes. And clearly that has not worked so far. Clearly that has not led to anything good. So to me, if you're doing patchwork and whatever it is in your house, on your car, and it's still not working, at some point you got to tear it all down and you got to start from scratch. So to me, I don't care about a press conference. I don't need to hear from Steve Cohen. I'm not going to believe anything he says anyway. I'm not going to listen to David Stearns. Oh God, the last thing I want to hear is another David Stearns press conference. What I want to see is action. Let's see what the Mets are going to do from this point. Are they just going to fade into oblivion here with one of the highest payrolls in the sport and just go on and lose 95 games? Or are they going to do something that is going to shake this group up? And to me, this should feel like a turning of the page after this season. And the way I think you turn the page is you see what you can get back for Francisco Lindor. That would be something that would shake this up. That is something that would tell me this is not the same old Mets. Let's go out to Dave is in Brooklyn. Dave, what's going on, my man?
6: Hey, what's going on? Here's the thing about the Yankee defense, in my view. The outfield defense is great. The infield defense is, did the Bad News Bears have that theme song?
0: A little shaky, yeah. A little shaky.
6: I mean, let's look. Rice is horrific at first. He really does not seem like he has any ability to do anything except the most basic play. There's a ground ball to first. He's got to throw to the pitcher. It seems like he's never played the position in his life. Jazz, everyone's talking about the lollipop, right? And Jazz, if you're out there, I hate to put you on blast, bro. I don't know if people are talking about this play, but the day before, listen to what happened. There was a base hit over his head, right? His hat flew off, not because the ball hit it. His hat just flew off because he's probably styling out there and not really trying to keep a tight hat, right? So as the right fielder is making the play, do you know what Jazz does? He chases his hat in the middle of a live ball play. I swear to God. I said, what's he doing? Okay, Volpe, I'm pretty sure every Yankee fan looks at himself and says, how in the world did this guy win a Gold Glove? And today, did you see, yesterday, did you see Rosario? Not only did he let a ball go right between his legs that would have been an inning-ending double play, right?
0: Yeah.
6: But he dropped a foul ball by overrunning it on the previous two pitches. Now, here, now I was watching the Mets game, right? Did you see the final play, the ground ball to third, right, that ended the game? I don't know if you saw it.
0: Yeah, I don't think I did.
6: Okay, one of the Cubs hit a hard ground ball to third. It almost looked like a hit, like an opposite field. I think it was a lefty slicing it. Third baseman comes up with it, throws to first. I looked at that and I said, no way Rosario makes that play. I'm telling you, there is no way. It was a good play. You've got to be good to make that play. So bottom line is, you know, I love Rice. I love Chisholm. But, oh, my God, you cannot teach defense. You can't.
0: You can teach it. You can't teach it to older players. I mean, you know, look, Ben Rice might still, you know, he's still a young player learning a position. His offense, when it's good, although it has not really been good lately. I mean, since Aaron Judge has hit the IL, have you seen what the numbers are? I have them written down here someplace. I had them someplace. Where did they go? I'm not sure. 888-808-1019 is the oh, there they are. 238, 330 on base, and a 438 slugging. Now, that's still not terrible, 767 OPS, but that's not where he was when Aaron Judge was there. So that's a little bit of a concern. Shocking news. We need Aaron Judge back. 888-808-1019 is the telephone number. Coming up, we'll get you ready for the warm-up show. Lots of stuff still to do. As we take up until 5 o'clock, it is Gordon Damer, your overnight oasis right here on The Fan.
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0: I'm all in on this giraffe story, I gotta tell you. Gracie, the 3-year-old giraffe, is missing in Texas. She's 11 feet tall. Somehow they're missing a giraffe. Literally 11 feet tall. The owner is offering a $5,000 reward, which really, I don't know. I don't want to get into anybody's finance. It doesn't feel like it's enough. $5,000 for a giraffe. You know how hard it would be to find it's not hard to find, but to get the giraffe back to you? Can't just pop that thing in the car. But the owner says she has rounded ears. Are we confusing other giraffes? Oh, I thought that was Gracie. That's just a... Are there just wild giraffes in San Antonio that I'm unaware of?
3: You've got to get close enough to this one to see the ears.
0: Oh, is that the right
3: ears? Is this the right giraffe?
0: It's not the right giraffe. Damn it. I feel like at this point, the guy would take any giraffe. Doesn't really feel like... And the sheriff down there, they're constantly finding all these animals. His quote was... I got to give you the quote again. It didn't make me feel great. Sometimes we find them, sometimes we don't. Doesn't really feel like a success-oriented business.
3: How many times has this happened?
0: Apparently, it's happened with other animals.
3: But
0: he's found some of the other animals. Like, you found a wildebeest? I would figure a wildebeest is harder to find than a giraffe. It's literally 11 feet tall.
3: And orange.
0: Right. And it doesn't exactly move. It's not fleet of foot. It's not running long distances. I do not get the feeling this is going to turn out well.
3: Like, the $5,000 seems like the right amount, like, for the task of whoever finds it, because it shouldn't be that hard. But if you're the person that lost the giraffe, there's something wrong with you. You need to offer more.
0: Right. What is the scenario?
3: Well, how much would it cost for us to fly to San Antonio for the weekend?
0: I'm not sure.
3: Forget, like, we thought about the Knicks trips. Like,
0: yeah.
3: Can you make this trip on less than $1,000, find the giraffe, collect $5, profit $4?
0: That's Ace Ventura's whole thing. Maybe it does. If it gets Jim Carrey to stop doing those Sonic movies, it feels like we have so many great talents and they're not doing what they're supposed to be doing. You got James Cameron doing those avatars nobody cares about. Jim Carrey's doing Sonic movies. Hey, it's Gordon Damer with you here on The Fan. 888-808-1019 is the telephone number. Taking you up until the warm-up show comes your way in less than an hour. A couple of things we've not gotten into tonight. The new CBA proposal from the owners to the players, which, if you were feeling bad about things before, wait until you hear the new parts of the CBA negotiations, which the owners are presenting to the players. There might not be any baseball in 2028 either. The other thing is that Mitchell Robinson, there was a report, Mitchell Robinson is not expected back with the Knicks. So I'm sure if and when that happens, that he signs someplace else, Knick fans are going to be very upset because they feel like the goal of this offseason, much like the Yankees, hopefully with better results, to run it back. The Knick fan wants to keep this team together, and rightfully so. They just watched them win a championship, and it does feel like it's always kind of felt like it's going to be very difficult to do that. So when, if and when Mitchell Robinson signs someplace else, and it seems like, according to Ian Begley and some others, that he is going to have a robust market as a rim protector and all that type of stuff, Knick fans are going to be upset if he goes and signs with the Lakers or whoever, $14, $15 million a season. The only thing I would say is, and look, the fact that Mitch was here the longest and, you know, lived through the really bad times and years where they were winning, what, 21 games or whatever it was, you don't want to see that guy leave. But we have to be honest with who Mitch is as a player as well. He has pretty significant weaknesses. And I get the feeling like a lot of the people who are going to be complaining that the Knicks didn't bring back Mitchell Robinson because it would require them to go into the second apron and all the different parts of it were also the same people who were rightfully pointing out that Mitch is a limited player. The fact that he can't shoot free throws, he's got no offensive game, he's been injury prone his entire career. You know, he has some great strengths in terms of defense and rebounding ability, yes. But this is part of why it's hard to keep teams together anymore. It's part of the reason why we haven't had a repeat champion. You win a championship and then guys want to get paid off that championship. You can't keep them all, and the Knicks are not going to be able to keep them all. That's why you're trusting in Leon Rose to be able to go out there and find replacements for some of the free agents, and it seems like that Mitch is the least likely to be back. That's what you're going to have to do if you're the Knicks. And if people are going to use that as a way to attack James Dolan for not going into the second apron and all the conversation that has surrounded that, again, the second apron thing is just not simply an owner who wants to be cheap. Basically every team, I think the only team that was in the second apron last year was Oklahoma City. I'm not positive of that, but I believe there are other teams that are teetering on that, and they're going to try to avoid it because it is so punishing. It's essentially a hard salary cap. Every team is going to want to avoid it going into that second apron, and that's why the rule is in place. So this is not just simply James Dolan, oh, he's just being cheap, he doesn't want to spend the money, he made a whole bunch of money. That's not it. It's not financially prudent for teams to enter, because if you enter the second apron, they bring everybody back, and they go into that second apron. If they need to make any changes from that point forward, it will be next to impossible to do it. You can't combine salaries. You lose the mid-level exemption. All the different parts of that second apron. That's why teams are avoiding it like the plague. So prepare yourself now that probably Mitchell Robinson is not going to be back. But the good thing is, you've got Leon Rose. And just kind of go back and think about what the reaction was to a lot of the moves that Leon Rose made to build up the team that the Knicks had to win the championship. Like the big pieces along the way. There were questions about all those moves as well. There was not a single move that was overwhelmingly thought of as, oh my gosh, this is going to be one of the moves that wins the Knicks a championship. Not Jalen Brunson, not OG, not Cat, not any of them. So if you have faith in Leon Rose, put your faith in Leon Rose and hope that he is going to be able to find the pieces to fix this long term. Now, the baseball owners, just when you already might have been depressed over the proposal that they already kind of put out there in terms of wanting a salary cap and needing a salary cap and all that type of stuff, they came up with more stuff that they are looking to add to the proposal to the players this offseason. So among them There would be a hard salary cap. We already knew that. $245.3 million. Teams would not be allowed to exceed it under any circumstances. So it would be a hard cap. So teams like the Yankees, the Mets, the Dodgers, they would have to reduce payroll. There would be a salary floor, of course, 171, 50-50 revenue split. There would be a maximum contract length of 5 years for players signing with a new team. You could get a 6-year contract for players re-signing with their current club under what would be called a cornerstone player provision. There would be a ban on deferred money. So contracts like the Dodgers have handed out with Shohei Ohtani, that would be gone. Not that his contract would be, but in the future you would not be able to do that. Players would be able to enter free agency earlier. They would eliminate the qualifying offer. They make it out that higher minimum salaries, baseball's proposed raising the minimum salary for players with 2 years of service to $1 million, along with increases in earlier career compensation. And there would also be media revenue changes as well. So, look, some of those things I don't really have a problem with. The idea that you would get rid of the deferred money, that would be I think that would be a smart move. The fact that the Dodgers are able to circumvent the rules that are in place right now. But the fact that the owners are going this hard and want this many changes to a game, I would just simply say, well, look, if spending is such a problem, then why have Major League revenues never been as high as they are now? If it's such a problem, why is the game in such a good position right now? And if you're one, it does seem like that the owners have done a good job of convincing fans of, hey, you know what? We do need a salary cap. That would be really good for the sport. Well, just know, you're not going to get any benefit of that. Unless you're like a Pittsburgh Pirates fan, maybe you will. But if they institute these rules that they want, and that's not a foregone conclusion, because I think that that is not that they needed to be galvanized anymore, but I think that this is certainly going to galvanize the players to hold out as long as they possibly can, and they were not going to accept the salary cap, and now add in all these other rules of maximum contracts and all the like, no deferred money. They're not going to go for those things either. But I would just say, if you're one of these fans who's convinced, you know what, we really do need a salary cap. The problem with that is you're not, A, going to see any benefit of that. That is not going to bring about lower ticket prices or concession prices that are lower. It's not going to lead baseball to try to be on fewer streaming services. You are not going to get any benefit of that whatsoever. None. Well, it'll make the game more competitive. Yeah, the only problem with that is if you go through what teams are spending this year, it's a really good mix of teams that are spending a ton of money that are being successful and some teams that are spending a little money that are being successful. And there's plenty of teams that are spending a ton of money that are not successful. And there's teams that are not spending any money that are also not successful. So it's a really good kind of mix of the group. And if you're a fan of the Yankees or the Mets, and you're a fan of, hey, we need a salary cap, I just would like to know, what do you think you are getting out of that as a fan? Because you are taking away what your team has as its greatest strength, and you're not really getting, it's just, you're making it harder for your team to win. And look, Yankees haven't won in quite some time. The Mets really haven't won in quite some time. And for the owners who will always present this as, this is to improve the competitive balance. No, it's not. Like, is there anybody who actually thinks that that's why the owners are doing it? Like, could there possibly be anybody who is that gullible to think that what the owners, why the owners are putting in all these rules for cost certainty is because they just want to improve the competitive balance of the league. If that's what you think, can you point to any other examples of rules that baseball's put in that their main focus is, hey, we gotta make sure that the competitive balance is really strong? I think you'd have a hard time finding any of those And for all the talk that the owners will make about overspending, I think it's pretty clear the bigger issue is a lot of underspending. Teams that are not spending any money and are not trying to win. They don't care if their team wins because they're making money as it is. And if spending, again, is such a problem, why have Major League Baseball revenues grown as much as they have? You know, the owners are the ones who have created this problem. The players can't force teams to sign them to the contracts that they're being signed to. There are owners who are doing that. And so if the owners want to institute a salary cap in a sport that has never had a salary cap before, I think, A, they have to do a better job of explaining why now, when revenues have never been higher, this is the time that we have to blow up the sport, because that's what it'll be. As long as the owners stick to salary cap demands, there will be no baseball. So I think the owners have to do a better job. If their job is to kind of convince the public, which they've done a pretty good job of, I don't know what they've done exactly to convince. I think it's just sheer jealousy of fans looking at what players make and also thinking, well, you know, I go to the game, it costs this much to go to the game. Okay, they could put a salary cap in tomorrow. The prices of the chicken drumstick ice cream is not going to be any cheaper at Yankee Stadium. None of that stuff. The prices are not going down. It's just more of the money. Less of the money is going to the players' pockets, and more of the money will be going to the owners' pockets. That's it. So the owners are the ones who have created this problem. I think that they have to have a better explanation for why now, when revenues have never been higher, that they need a salary cap to convince, I guess, more private equity to get involved in the sport. That's what it seems like. But look, baseball won't be the first sport to be able to institute a salary cap, but I would look back to when the NBA did it. The way that they were able to convince the players, because the players weren't in favor of it then either, was that the owners went to the players and opened up their books and said, look, these are the teams that are really struggling to stay solvent. And if we're not able to institute a salary cap, we might have teams going out of business. And the players took that at the time, and they realized, okay, fine, you showed us the hard numbers, and they accepted a salary cap as a result of it. I think that if the baseball owners are this set on actually instituting this stuff, I don't even know if they showed the players the numbers, and that maybe the players would. That would be the only possible way I think that the players would ever even contemplate. If you showed them in hard numbers, like, these are the teams that are really struggling right now, maybe then you might be able to convince them. But short of that, the players are not going to take that, and they almost certainly shouldn't. Why should they? Again, revenues have never been higher. And this is not about competitive balance. I don't care how many times that Rob Manfred might tell you that. This is about cost certainty. They want to increase franchise value overall, and they want more of the money going into the owner's pocket rather than the player's pocket. That's what it's all about. And you'd like to think after 94 that the owners would have learned their lesson and realized this is a road that we can't go down, because the one thing that destroys baseball is not having any baseball. But it seems like, I guess, 30-plus years is long enough for them to have forgotten all those lessons, and they just want their salary cap so that they can stick all that money in their pocket. And they'll be willing to blow up a season and probably more as a result. And I don't know, you know, back in 94, it actually went to the courts, and the courts were the ones that forced baseball to start up again. They didn't have they didn't work out a new CBA, and then all of a sudden they started playing baseball again. The courts forced them to get back on the field and not be able to use replacement players and all that type of stuff. I don't know if the courts would be more favorable to the owner's case this time around. I wouldn't think so, but who knows? But maybe that's what the owners have up their sleeve, that they think that this time around that they'll be able to win in the courts and force a salary cap in. But if that's the case, we are not going to have baseball after this season for a very, very long time. 888-808-1019 is the telephone number. 888-808-1019. Coming up, more of your phone calls. We'll get some updates on the missing giraffe. Lots of stuff to do as we take you up until 5 o'clock in the warm-up show. It's Gordon Damer, your overnight oasis, right here on The Fan.
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There's no vaccine for that, I'll tell you that right now. But the Red Sox beat the Yankees 6-3. And we focused a lot on the Mets so far tonight. And to me, I know a lot of people are talking about we have to hear from Steve Cohen. We want to hear from the owner. There's nothing that the owner is going to be able to tell you that is going to make anybody that is a Met fan feel any better about the state of this team, which is as dismal as it comes. You know, over the last 162 games, they're a 90-loss team. They're on track to lose 95, 96 games this year. I don't want to hear words. I want to see action. What is the action that the Mets are going to take? Clearly, with the David Peterson move, you would think that before too long, we're going to get closer to the trade deadline, and the Mets are going to start shipping off players of this team, because even before the halfway point of the season, the Mets season was done. Like, this losing streak now is not what killed the Mets season. The Mets season was dead long before this. It was DOA, basically. It was dead on arrival back in April. You know, April baseball, you get to this point of the season and you think back to April, like, oh, it's so silly that we thought this back in April. The Mets have been the one consistent thing. They sucked in April and they're still terrible right now as well. So the season is long over. This group is, they have not put together a good group, so it's time to make some changes, sell off whatever pieces you can. And maybe it'll be the minor kind of moves, right? The moves that nobody's going to really miss certain players. But I would say what would show me more than a press conference or a press release from the owner would be if they went hard into changing the real foundational pieces of this group. And the one foundational piece of this group that I think would have some value moving would be Francisco Lindor. Francisco Lindor still has 5 years left on his contract, is still set to make $160 million. He is coming off right now a very injured season. He has not played up to what his expectations are. And I would expect that before too long, he'll maybe start to look like Francisco Lindor again. Let's hope so for the Mets' sake. I mean, could you imagine if he also is part of the group? I mean, that's the thing with this Mets team. As bad a group as they put together, almost across the board, each guy has disappointed in his own performance. It's not just like one piece here or there. Across, it's almost impossible to find who are the guys who are having good seasons. There aren't many. But Francisco Lindor would be the one piece, I think, that you could get teams to be interested in. He's still, when right, I think a productive player, a shortstop, a big bat, and that would bring you something back. You know, for moving Mark Vientos or Brett Beatty or Francisco Alvarez, I don't know what you're really getting in return for that. And there might be Met fans, there have been tonight, saying, well, if you don't trust, if the team that you, as David Stearns has put together, has been this bad, why would I trust him to make moves in the future? I agree. By all means, get David Stearns out of here if you have no faith in him. But I don't think that that's going to happen. I think that that's pretty far-fetched. And maybe moving Francisco Lindor is far-fetched. Probably is not going to happen. But that would show me a whole lot more from the owner, from the president of baseball operations, than any press conference or canned answer or prepared statement or anything along those lines. None of that is going to make any Met fan feel better. Steve Cohen could have a press conference tomorrow and give every perfect answer. It's not going to make any fan feel better. It's just going to tick them off more because they're going to have an answer to that answer. That's how these things work. You know, it's nice that guys have press conferences to kind of present it that, you know, we care and all that type of stuff. But it doesn't make anybody feel any better. So I would say for Steve Cohen, save the words and get to work. Show us actual actions that this is a turning point for this organization. Because at this point, coming into this year, after the disappointment that you had last year, and now you're one of the worst teams in the sport, that really tells you where this organization is at. And this, we have plenty of bad teams. We've had plenty of bad teams. We'll continue to have more bad teams in this town because we have so many teams, and

0: don't win a whole lot of games. What the Mets are doing is more egregious than any of the other ones. Because the Mets have all the resources that you could want. You know, when you have a bad team in other sport, like the Jets last year, bad team, all right, let's get rid of some players and bring in more draft picks. But you have to give up players to get those draft picks. You got to give up something to get something. That's not the case with baseball. That's not the case with the Mets. The Mets have an unlimited budget in a sport that, at least right now, has no salary cap. And for them not to be middle of the road bad, for them to be all the way bad, it is really an indictment of David Stearns. And I don't know how he's able to convince Steve Cohen that I deserve another chance beyond this year. Maybe it's because there's not going to be a year after this year. Maybe that's how it works. Maybe they have had some conversation of this is going to be longer than a one-year turnaround, and he knew that going in, and the owner wanted to spend some money just to kind of maybe make it look a little better, which it's not. I'm not sure. But nothing that David Stearns has done here anytime recently would make any Met fan feel better about the short-term future of the organization or the long-term future. And if that story that we're talking about with the new CBA and the salary cap and no long-term contract, if all of that is true, if any of that comes to pass, especially the salary cap spot part of it, that part of it, that is the Mets' greatest strength right now. And even with that great strength, they can't get out of their own way. This is so much worse than what the Jets have done or the Giants have done or what the Knicks did back in the bad old days. Any team anywhere to have unlimited resources at your disposal in a league where you can spend whatever you want. There is no salary cap. And you can't put even a team in place that's halfway decent. Coming off a year where they were about as embarrassing as you can have. To miss out on the playoffs when you spent the second most in the sport, and then you go into an offseason where you make a whole bunch of changes, you get rid of players, you bring in new players, you spend a whole bunch of more money, and it didn't improve anything, it only made things worse. That is a real indictment of everything that the Mets have going on right now. And, you know, for David Stearns, who came in with this great reputation, it's only taken a couple of years to me, completely erase that reputation. Because why would Met fans have any faith in this guy? The more he does, the worse it gets. And this year, I'd like to think this is rock bottom. But given what the future looks like with a possible salary cap, who knows? Maybe this is just the beginning. And if you're telling me that the Mets are going to go out and spend all this money this offseason, this past one, put together a team that's on pace to lose, 95 games or whatever it is, and that's still not enough for the Mets to make a change at their general manager spot after the embarrassment of last year, I would just ask, what does it take? You're just going to give him more time? You're just going to allow him to make more moves? How far away do you think the Mets are from contending? How many more off seasons are you going to have before the Mets are back in contention? They went from contention to out of contention to out of it by the time we hit July. If this is them building things back up again, what parts of this current team are going to be parts of that future team? And how many more years are you going to need to be able to put those things in place that the Mets are, hey, you know what? This is an up-and-coming group, and they're on the rise. And I would simply ask, when that happens, what year is it? How much further down the road is it? And what age is Francisco Lindor when that happens? Because next season, if there is one, he'll be 33 years old. Again, he's got 5 more years left in his contract, and $160 million. Of all the pieces that the Mets could realistically move, right? You're not going to move the young pieces. You're not going to trade away Nolan McLean or Ewing or Benj. There's a bunch of guys that I don't know that you would get a whole lot back anyway. Maybe Peralta you would, even though he's having a terrible season and he's bound to be a free agent. What else did the Mets really have to give up at this point that will bring back something that you can point to down the road? The one thing that I look at would be Francisco Lindor. He still has some value. He still has a few good years left. Now, I don't know that he'll ever reach the peaks that he's had already with the Mets. So maybe it's a good idea to get on it sooner rather than later. But that would be the one thing that I would look at that you could get out of this year that would say, you know what? Mets aren't going to just stand for this. And that would tell me a whole lot more than some press conference with the owner or the GM. GM has had press conferences all the time. Nobody cares. Does anybody even listen to those things? Have they made people feel any? If David Stearns went to every Met fan's house from now until the end of the season and explained everything as well as he possibly could, would it make a single person feel better? I don't think so. What would make people feel better is seeing actual results. That's the only thing. That's the beauty of sports. It's black and white. You see it in the paper every single day. You see it on the internet every single day. And right now, what it tells you is the Mets are one of the worst teams in the sport, despite having unlimited resources and a league that has no salary cap. 888-808-1019 is the telephone number, 888-808-1019. Coming up, more of your phone calls. We'll get into some other things as well before we hand it off to the warm-up show coming up at the top of the hour. It is Gordon Damer, your overnight oasis, right here on The Fan.
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0: you here on The Fan. 888-808-1019 is the telephone number. I gave you the fan focus already. I forgot to mention that the U.S. Lost at the World Cup last night. 3-2 to Turkey IA. I don't know why they were using a different pronunciation for Turkey now, but whatever. Now, the U.S. didn't need the match, so they rested a bunch of their starters. I think 8 or 9 of their starters rested. I would just say this, and I, look, I'm on record as a staunch hater of soccer in the World Cup. Like, the other day, I met Gio for the first time, and he's like, boy, you really hate the World. Like, he doesn't know anything about it, but he knows that much. This is supposed to be the greatest tournament in the world, and the third game in is not a must-win? You don't need to win the third game. The third game. We're three games. What kind of playoff system do you have that there are meaningless games during the system? How does that make any sense to anybody?
1: Well, to be fair, the Knicks could have rested guys in games 3 and 4 of the Sixers and Cavs series.
0: Right. We'll just rest all our starters because these games don't really matter.
1: We all remember that AFC championship game where the Chiefs rested their starters to get to the Super Bowl.
0: Of course. Who needs these? You're resting guys three games into the third game. We don't need this third game. How? Look, the U.S. doesn't have reserves that could beat Turkey. I still call them Turkey. I'm not changing names. I give you one chance to name something. If you change the name, I'm sticking with the old name.
1: And you know what you rarely see? Renaming something and making it longer. Like if it was Turkey IA and they said, you know what, just call us Turkey.
0: Right, cool. Just call us Turkey, right. You call us Turkey, it's fine. Turkey IA. Who approved that? Sorry, not doing it. But there you go. There's your World Cup update. And maybe I better get in on this soccer now because 2027, the summer is going to be filled with no baseball. Going to have to watch something. 888-808. How about this U.S. squad? Be all over it.
1: You're going to finish Netflix before you watch a soccer game.
0: Absolutely. I will run out of the internet. I will have seen every TikTok video that has ever been created. That's the beauty of TikTok. I'm on that thing all the time. And yet, whenever anybody is in trouble or in the news from TikTok, they're like, TikTok stars. I'm like, who is this person? I've never seen this person before in my life. They've got 10 million followers. I'm like, how did this person never show up on my TikTok? What's wrong with me? Are you talking to the Be My Eyes people and you're avoiding me now? 888-808-1019 is the telephone number. We've talked about the Mets a lot. And the reason why, all I heard since Steve Cohen took over was the Mets, they're now taking over the town. They're now going to be on equal footing as the Yankees, and maybe not even equal footing. They're going to overtake the Yankees. So if the Yankees were going through what the Mets are going through right now, you don't think it would be, forget about back page. It would be front page. You would open up the newspaper to the article involving the Yankees, and it would be like one of those wallets that catch fire. Like, that's how inflammatory it would be. People would be up in arms. So I know a lot of Met fans want to see David Stearns out on his ear, among other things, when this season is over. So Ken Rosenthal, the big baseball, not big, but you know what I'm talking about, very influential. Big is probably not the right word there. I apologize. But
1: notorious?
0: Notorious, right.
1: Well-known, yeah.
0: Well-known. Maybe that's a better. Yes. Well-known baseball. Basically, any word would have been better than the big. But you know who he is, Ken Rosenthal. I don't know if it's his podcast or he's part of a podcast, Foul Territory. So they were talking about, will the Mets make a change with David Stearns? And his answer to me makes absolutely no sense. Here's his answer.
2: I don't expect Steve Cohen is going to be too quick to fire David Stearns when all the reasons he wanted him, the good things that happened in Milwaukee, still are part of his history. He has done a lot of good things in the past. He's a smart guy. He is relatively humble. Actually, I shouldn't even say relatively. He's humble. He gets it. He gets that they're failing, and he gets that it's on him. So do you fire that guy off a couple of bad years? Maybe you do. I know he's making $10 million a year through 2028. That's not something that's going to stop Steve Cohen. But the danger in firing a Stearns or any of the people on my list today is, the sport is not exactly teeming with GM types, guys you can point to, or women, and say, man, I need to get him.
0: All right, so the first part, I mean, none of that makes any sense to me. And again, I don't know what preparation he does for the podcast. Like, I don't think that that question came out of nowhere. Like, I'm assuming they knew he was going to, we're going to talk about David Stearns and the Mets and Steve Cohen today. The first part of that answer sounded like one of my kids trying to get out of punishment. Well, you know, I've done a lot of good things in the past. Those are still true. It just sounded like spiraling to try to excuse the job that David Stearns has done here as the Mets GM. I did a lot of good things in the past, Dad. You don't have to take the car away. No, you screwed up. You screw up. And then the second part of it is, you don't want to get rid of David Stearns because there's not a, the sport is not teeming with GM types. Baseball front offices are loaded with people. There's people somewhere right now that are working within baseball who are not GMs, who will turn out to be the next GMs, and some of them will turn out good. Maybe some of them will be failures, but some of them will turn out good. And they're not GMs. To think that the only people who are qualified to be GMs right now are the current GMs is nonsensical. And I'm sorry, I'm never going to own a professional sports team, clearly, but I would think that part of that job is always keeping in mind, hey, if my coach has to go, who would we be thinking about? Or who are people that I've come across who I think have leadership qualities? Who are people within the game who are working within the game who are well known to people in the game that maybe fans and media might not know, but they're the up and coming future of the game? If you want to tell me you're going to keep David Stearns beyond this year because we're going into a lockout and you're not going to make the change, all right, fine. But don't tell me you're not going to fire David Stearns based on the fact that the sport is not teeming with GM time. Really? Then who are all these people working all these jobs within Major League Baseball? They're all not qualified? That's what you're saying. They're all not qualified. It seems like a bit of a stretch. 888-808-1019, the telephone number. Let's go back to the phones. Richie's in Queens. Richie, what's going on, pal?
3: Hey, you know, we've been speaking all year about this. First of all, good morning, Gordon.
0: Good morning.
3: And look, I've been screaming for 2 years about the Mets, about what is the plan. What is the plan? And all I was told is he has a plan. He will do this. He will get rid of Alonso. He will get rid of Nemo, get rid of Diaz, and he has a plan. My argument was, okay, yeah, but it takes two to tango. You've got to get the right people in. This has been the biggest debacle. I kind of compare it a little bit, and it's two kind of different scenarios. When the Nets spent all that money and got all of these big players hoping for the best, Cohen came in here with that lion kind of an attitude like this. Nobody that's going to stop me from getting to the top. And he spent the two when he had the two pitches, Verlander and Scherzer, and he packed off and said, right, I can't be spending all this money. And what has happened here is an absolute disgrace at this point. This defensive team that his metrics about, well, Alonso,
0: oh,
3: by the way, Alonso, I've been watching first baseball for Alonso, other than making every once in a while a bad toss, took the ball scooped the ball as well as anybody, played every day, is on pace again to hit 35 homers, driving 100 runs. But what you're seeing now, and as much as Stearns has said that Mendoza is there, you know, Gordon, they're going to have a sacrificial lamb. I think Mendoza is going to have to go.
0: I think so. Before we get too much deeper into it, I think that somebody's going to have to pay the price for us. But, you know, at the end of the day, that's what he is. He's a sacrificial lamb. And I don't think that he's the number one but you got to change something. You can't just go into the second half of the season not trying to make any changes. And I would just say to Met fans who are hung up on Alonso, I get it. But you're diminishing the terrible job that Stearns did by simply focusing on Alonso. Because even if Alonso was back, the rest of the moves that Stearns made were so bad, it wouldn't have mattered in any way. You're diminishing the disastrous offseason he had by simply focusing on Alonso. Alonso would not have made a bit of difference. He would have been a better first baseman than you had, but the team still would have stunk. So I think you're diminishing the terrible job. And it's almost like not putting enough focus on how bad David Stearns has been putting this team together. It's been a nightmare. It's been an absolute nightmare. A couple other things here before we get out of here. Yesterday, I guess they must have had some sort of opening at the new Bills Stadium. They had some sort of, I don't know if it was a christening thing or whatnot. But the New York governor, Kathy Hochul, the politicians, they just can't help them. They got to speak all the time. Oh, it's all about me. Nobody cares. You would have thought we would have gotten that. Remember that City Hall thing with the Knicks? The woman got up. Oh, my God. All of a sudden, all the thrill of the Knicks celebration went right out the window. So Kathy Hochul decided she was going to get a chant going with the Bills fans. And hopefully the Bills season goes better than the chant.
4: Let's go, Buffalo! Let's go, Buffalo! Let's go, Buffalo! All right, seriously? You're going to win a championship season with that kind of enthusiasm? Men and women of labor, you know what I'm talking about. Let's go, Buffalo! Let's go, Buffalo! All right, we got to give this place some good karma, right?
0: Oh, boy. Oof. Oof. People see... really excited about it. Let's go, Buffalo! Oh, boy. Maybe it's because they priced out all the regular fans and they're not going to be able to fit into the new stadium that has fewer seats and are more expensive and the Bills got all these breaks. But, oh, yeah, that's true. That's a good point, Fleeks. There is a salary cap, so I'm sure it's going to be all cheaper. Like baseball, when they get a salary cap, it's going to really help the fans a lot. No, I don't think that's going to happen. A couple other things. The other day, I guess it was it yesterday or 2 days ago, there was a story in the Times about the Diana Rossini. Remember that? And people focused on the fact of, I guess, kind of what her salary was.

0: was at the like, what did you think she was doing? Like people, oh, she was making $800,000. Yeah, she was the lead NFL reporter for the New York Times. Like, it didn't really, it wasn't like she was making $10 million or something. Yeah, $800,000 is, yeah, kind of what I expected. But there was something about the fact that she, there was an anecdote, and she had told this story on podcast. To me, this is just piling on. That she got pulled over for a ticket, and as a way to get out of the ticket, she asked the police officer's favorite team, and then she FaceTimed with that coach as a way to get out of the ticket. I think she got out of the ticket. I'm not, I don't really remember. But people are, oh, that's kind of crossing a line there to be able to, what? What are you talking? People try to get out of tickets all the time. And I would bet, I don't know who the police officer was. I'm sure he probably appreciated getting to talk to the coach of his favorite football team far more than a woman turning on the waterworks. What, that feels like it's unfair when the women turn on, they start crying. Oh man, they got the, you go to the crying route. She didn't go the crying route. She added something to the situation. She popped on a face. Now, the fact she went to be able to FaceTime any, are coaches sitting around the league waiting to get FaceTimes from reporters? Maybe there's something more to the story there. But the fact that that's kind of crossing, that's a bit much, FaceTiming a coach. She got out of a ticket. I think getting out of a ticket is, it's all fair and game. I think that that's all's fair in love and war and getting out of speeding tickets. And I bet, I don't know where the police officer is, but if you could give him the truth serum, like we wanted to give Steve Cohen earlier, he probably appreciated getting to talk to the head. I wonder what team he was a fan of. Apparently, it was not the Titans. Maybe he hated the coach. Do you think that if a Jet fan got to talk to Aaron Glenn, or if it had been the Giants before the John Harbaugh came on board, and you got to talk to Brian Daboll, do you think that would have made the police officer? He might have written a second ticket. How dare you? How dare you put me on the phone with Aaron Glenn at this time, living through a tough Jet season? I don't know that necessarily would have worked out as well. But it does kind of feel like piling on. Like, at this point, the story's over. And I get it. That story had a lot of layers. It went on for a long period of time. But I don't know. I think it's over now. So, and she even referred to herself with the reporter of that article as a former reporter. So that was one of the offshoots. Like, can she continue her career beyond this? I guess we'll kind of see. She's not come out and had any real public comment, but to me, that just kind of feels like piling on. And I'm sure that there are other reporters. They would do a whole lot more to be able to get out of those situations. I know I would. I'd call anybody I had to call to get out of a speeding ticket. Luckily,
1: you want to talk to Boomer Esiason?
0: Right. I don't know Boomer.
1: Well, you know Gio.
0: I do know Gio. We haven't changed a phone. Can I interest you in Al Dukes? Have you heard of Al Dukes? Have you heard of the warm-up show? My good friend Al Dukes would be more than happy to talk to you for 10 minutes. He can't do it right now, though, because the warm-up show is coming up. That's going to do it for me. Thanks to Fleeks. Thanks to all the callers. Didn't hit me up on the phones. You can certainly find me on Twitter. I am at Gordon Damer. I am back on Sunday at some point. I'm not really sure. It's in the middle of the night right now, and I'm not sure of my schedule. But we'll see you on Sunday. Thanks so much. The warm-up show coming your way straight away right here.

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2: Al and Jerry. Don't worry, it's only an hour long, and most days it doesn't suck.
3: Oh, hi there, Al Dukes here. No Jerry today, he's still on vacation. Lucky fella that he is. Boomer and Gio will be here at the 6 o'clock. Rami is here, and CeeLo is in for Jerry. Good morning, CeeLo.
4: Good morning, Al.
3: I got a note that I can't verify, but I got a note from a guy on Twitter. He said that Evan Roberts went to the Mets game with his dog.
4: Oh, God.
3: But I looked, it was not Bark at the Park. I saw no evidence of this on Evan's Twitter.
4: Fake news?
3: I don't know. That's a weird thing to be fake news about.
4: Very strange.
3: Yeah.
4: I know they had the, whatever they call it in Miami, the dog thing a couple days ago.
3: They did?
4: Viral clip that I think.
3: You were telling me about the dog.
4: Yeah, the dog watching the other dog eating the hot dog.
3: Yeah, dog wanting a hot dog.
4: Yeah.
3: I see a lot of backlash on social media about people bringing their dogs everywhere. And I would imagine that would count. Well, baseball game day, they want you to bring your dog at Bark at the Park. What's going on?
5: We're good.
3: I hear all these things in my head. What the hell's going on? You're out of breath from running in
4: No,
3: here.
4: No, I'm not out of breath.
3: Out of breath.
4: I am not out of breath.
3: A little bit.
4: No, I'm good. I'll race you right now if you want.
3: Well, that doesn't mean you could be out of breath and race.
4: I promise you, I'm not. There have been times where I've been running around and I have come in here out of breath.
3: I feel out of breath.
4: I'm not out of breath.
3: All right.
4: I'm good. And we're just
3: off
4: the mics, but.
3: Yes, off the mics during
4: reason,
3: the show.
4: For whatever reason, it bleeds through the headsets now.
3: Yes.
4: We're just running down Mets post-game stuff. That's all.
3: What do you mean?
4: Like sound, you know.
3: While the show's going on?
4: Well,
3: we're getting too comfortable around here, CeeLo.
4: Okay. Al's cracking the whip. He's playing the boomer role right now.
3: Everyone's talking in the mic. Everyone's doing shows off the air. We got one show on the air.
4: No show off the air. We're good to go.
3: Just blah, blah, blah, blah,
4: blah.
3: We
4: are good to go. You know, just want to make sure we have those Met lowlights to play on the show.
3: Why? The Mets are pointless.
4: Yeah.
3: They're absolutely pointless. And I'm not going to let them ruin my summer. I've waited a very long winter to get to this summer.
4: Yes.
3: And it is not going to be ruined by the Mets sucking.
4: You said it yesterday. It's enough with the Mets.
3: It is enough with the Mets.
4: Yeah.
3: It's enough with, like, we lock in on the Knicks. And all of a sudden, no Knicks talk. No Knicks talk.
4: This was some Knicks talk.
3: Knicks.
4: There's second tax apron talk, Al, which I know is definitely something you very much
3: enjoy.
4: It's funny.
3: It's like when the Knicks are on, we don't talk about baseball. Then all of a sudden the Knicks disappear and all we want to talk about is baseball. Football start be like, oh, no, we're not interested in baseball anymore.
4: Well, what would you like to talk about? This is one of those days I could tell. It's Friday. You should be in a good mood. Good summer Friday.
3: I'm annoyed that like...
4: That they were asking me a couple questions about Mets post in my headset?
3: No, I'm annoyed that like... It's just... the Mets are on repeat. The Yankees are in a...
4: Yankees had a rough night.
3: Yeah, but who cares?
4: No one.
3: Because baseball has even told, baseball by the length of the schedule has told you individual games mean nothing.
4: That's right.
3: Right? They mean nothing. So the Yankees losing to Red Sox means nothing because the Yankees do a lot of winning.
4: Yes.
3: The Mets losing 6 in a row after losing, having lost 12 in a row earlier. That means something, but it also
4: means nothing.
3: Yeah, because it's the Mets season is over.
4: Right.
3: So you have the Mets season essentially over. The Yankees lose, but who cares? It's one random game.
4: Red Sox fans chanting, Yankees suck late in the game. Meanwhile, they're like 14 and a half games out of first place. The Red Sox.
3: The Red Sox,
4: yeah.
3: Yeah, so I look, there's like not a lot of interesting things.
4: No, I know that. That's why
3: baseball stinks.
4: Correct. But we got to play something on these segments today, you know?
3: No, I understand that.
4: And I think as evidence, you just referenced not a lot, like the show sheet.
3: Is a little weak.
4: Yeah. Nothing against you.
3: I can't create fake
4: content.
3: News.
4: Right,
3: yeah.
4: Exactly.
3: Yeah, yeah.
4: So, you know, that means we got to have something prepared to come in here.
3: Oh,
4: or
3: no,
4: it could
3: no,
4: just
3: I
4: be one of those Fridays that goes off the rails and we do a lot of sports adjacent stuff.
3: Yeah.
4: Or non-sports stuff altogether.
3: I understand you have to play Mets highlights.
4: Lowlights.
3: And they had two more errors last night,
4: Yankees
3: which was exciting.
4: Four.
3: Yankees had four errors?
4: Sure did.
3: That wasn't even in the highlight package.
4: Schlittler had one of them, and he gave up four runs. They were all unearned, so his ERA actually went down last night.
3: Oh, they were all unearned?
4: Yes.
3: How was that, because of the errors?
4: Well, the beginning, yeah, Rosario made an error before he gave up the home run. He had an error. It was a catcher's interference, which I believe counted as an error in that inning as well. So, yeah. The Mets made six on Wednesday night, and the Yankees made four last night.
3: And then the Mets had another two last night also.
4: Not crisp baseball from the locals.
3: No.
4: No.
3: But at least with the Yankees, it's a
4: right.
3: It's a one-off.
4: It's game one of a four-game set.
3: Yeah,
4: they're in from Detroit.
3: Yeah.
4: Though I think the Red Sox had a rough trip back from, I want to say they were in Colorado.
3: You mean the actual flight?
4: Yeah, I think they were like delayed. There was, I got to look on that. But point being, you know, Yankees getting into Boston late, coming in from Detroit, but they had the easier travel, I think. I don't know, maybe the Red Sox had, no, they couldn't have had Wednesday off. I'll look into that during the break.
3: Google that, will you, CeeLo?
4: Yeah.
3: I mean, the Mets
4: make sounds for the whole warm-up show. No words.
3: Let me ask you. I'll just do a stuttering John impression. Let me ask you, CeeLo.
4: Rami tells me the Red Sox got in at 6 a.m.
3: from 6 a.m.
4: their trip.
3: And then played at?
4: Last night.
3: 7 p.m.
4: Right, but I'm saying, you could, Yankees, hey, they came in from Detroit. Maybe they were a little sluggish, game one of a four-game set, but it was the meaning it's a wash. Because
3: okay.
4: The Red Sox weren't sitting there off of another series where they were at home. They were coming off of a road trip as well.
3: So they were also had a rough.
4: Correct.
3: A rough thing. Okay. Yeah. Fair enough, CeeLo. I don't know what else to say about these Mets. Juan Soto was back in the lineup, so I guess he's not hurt.
4: Great.
3: Yippee-ki-yay. Yes, exactly.
4: Mother bleeper.
3: Yes. And I guess Lindor was back again. He was not in any of the highlight packages, so he clearly did nothing.
4: And Marcus Semien's now on the IL.
3: Yeah, and I saw
4: Ronnie Mauricio. He's been playing every day. Had a terrible defensive game the other night, and now all of a sudden, IL spot.
3: Well, you know what? Mauricio was playing short last night on the one highlight.
4: Lindor DH?
3: I guess so, because on the one highlight package, he had a routine grounder that he just decided, I'm not going to bounce to the first baseman.
4: And he's just back from injury as well.
3: Yeah, so, I don't know. This the
4: well-oiled machine are the Mets.
3: Can we shrink the, and I love when we talk about shrinking the MLB season and they go, what if we did 156? That is meaningless.
4: By the way, the reason that Lindor wasn't in any of the highlight, he didn't play last night. So
3: why?
4: Because he's just back. He played the night before. I don't know, man.
3: Good Lord. These baseball players are just
4: Beatty at second, Semien on the IL, Mauricio back from injury, shortstop. Obviously, Bo Bichette at third.
3: Well, hopefully the Mets can lose six more. So I would love to see them hit their 12-game losing streak for a second time this season.
4: Would you?
3: I would.
4: That would re-interest you.
3: It would re-energize me because I would like to see another losing streak and then just something has to happen at some point, don't you think?
4: Something, halfway through the season, so there's another 81 games to play.
3: This is the problem with baseball.
4: Too long. I get it.
3: It's too long.
4: Well, you won't have to deal with it when there's a lockout or a strike or whatever.
3: Well, that I'm looking forward to.
4: Yeah. Did you read some of the details about that yesterday?
3: No.
4: The proposal. Is that? No, it's not. Okay, sorry. I know. I'll get locked in here. I'm distracted by Chaz commentary. I thought that was
3: Sweeney
4: Murdy. All
3: right, no more TVs in the studio.
4: Okay.
3: No talking into the microphones.
4: Yeah, no, the owners. The owners are trying
3: it's enough.
4: Put something in play where.
3: Who's in charge?
4: Right now, it's you and I. We're in charge. They're trying to put something in play when players, if they leave in free agency, that a max term of contract with the new team. Something along those lines. Something that the Players Association is clearly not going to go for. So it's just going to be brutal.
3: So are we sure we're going to have a lockout? Like, can I look forward to that?
4: I would say it seems like a strong possibility right now. Never say never. Things can change. Deadlines bring about action sometimes. But
3: yeah.
4: It seems like we're heading in that direction.
3: Nice. And that would be the owners locking the players out. So
4: well, that's what a lockout is.
3: We couldn't be mad at the players.
4: Oh, I think you can be mad at both sides.
3: Oh, okay.
4: Yeah.
3: That's what I will choose to do. I will choose to be mad at both sides.
4: I mean, we're just saying who cares anyway with the regular season game. So how mad will people really be?
3: What's weird about baseball is they'll allow some things, they'll allow some changes, like the pitch clock, putting a guy on second.
4: Mm-hmm.
3: But the minute you talk about cutting the number of games, everyone freaks out. Oh, the records. What about the records? You've put a man on second base now.
4: Yeah.
3: Why are we not worried about those records?
4: Or they used to play less than 162. It's been a long time ago.
3: They always go back to 156 for some reason, which is just...
4: Is it 156 or 154? Whatever, who cares?
3: Pointless.
4: Yeah.
3: It's got to be 100.
4: 100?
3: That's minimum.
4: The number you'd like?
3: Or like... I'd like really...
4: How many?
3: What
4: kind of regular... Because remember in the COVID season, mm-hmm. they played, 60-something, and everyone wants to put an asterisk next to that one. Like that was the fake Dodger World Series. They've obviously won a few since.
3: Like how many games do I think a real baseball season should be?
4: Yeah, but we know you really would prefer they not play at all.
3: No, it's not true.
4: But if
3: I just want the games to mean something.
4: Mm-hmm.
3: Individual games. Because right now, series and in a row means something. But like the Yankees losing last night.
4: One game,
3: absolutely a zero.
4: They lose the next three and get swept in a four-game set.
3: Maybe.
4: Yeah.
3: Or the Mets lose 12 in a row. That's something.
4: Yes.
3: But like in football, if you lose two games in a row, you're screwed.
4: Well, yes, because they only play 17.
3: Right.
4: Small number.
3: But is that not a thing to think about is, maybe football's more interesting and has more viewers because the games mean something, right?
4: Well, it's the nature of the physicality of that sport that you can't
3: Well, baseball play. Players can't play two games in a row.
4: Yeah,
3: Francisco Lindor's already, I'm sore.
4: Yeah.
3: So that's stupid, too.
4: It is a chicken and the egg, because it's like, I think the reason of that is because, it's a long season, a lot of games, so we got to make sure we keep them fresh.
3: All sports, one time a week. All sports. Basketball, hockey, baseball, football.
4: One baseball game a week.
3: Yeah. That way, if you want Nolan McLean to pitch or Cam Schlittler to pitch every game, he's available.
4: Okay.
3: Just like you have a great quarterback. I'm not asking for six quarterbacks on my team. You know what I'm saying?
4: I hear what you're saying. I don't know if I know what you're saying. I don't know. I'm not going to be Gordon Damer over here from Tuesday and just agree with everything you say.
3: Yeah.
4: Yeah. Right. Sounds a great idea. Sounds good.
3: I don't know. It's just these baseball seasons just go on and on. Basketball season goes on.
4: They all
3: and on.
4: Go on and on.
3: Not
4: now.
3: Football.
4: It does, but it doesn't.
3: It doesn't.
4: We feel like it flies by because it's just the one game a week.
3: Right.
4: But if you take the actual months, right, it starts in September. Yeah.
3: Yeah.
4: So that's three.
3: But I'm saying the games.
4: Yeah.
3: It's just in college.
4: True. Shorter months wise.
3: If you're Florida. College football, and you lose your first game of the season, you're screwed.
4: Right. Well, you used to be. Now you're not.
3: But it's not great.
4: Yeah, you're fighting an uphill battle.
3: You're fighting an uphill battle, right?
4: Yeah.
3: Where in baseball, basketball, we've already decided basketball's useless in the regular season.
4: To some extent. You still got to get into the playoffs.
3: Correct.
4: Yeah.
3: But for the most part, people don't care. Baseball.
4: They don't care, but for the teams, they still have to make the effort to win enough games.
3: I know
4: to get
3: they
4: into the
3: do,
4: playoffs.
3: But the whole point of sports is to entertain an audience.
4: Yes.
3: And the only one really doing that is football. It's once a week. The games mean something. We get into these doldrums of baseball season, and they just, what do you want to do?
4: Yeah. It's funny, I thought you were in a good mood yesterday, yet I'm told that the title of the warm-up show was from the open was Al's angry about this, he's angry about that, so on and so forth. Today, we've got perturbed Al. Like, you have a smile, a grin on your face,
3: yeah,
4: but you're annoyed.
3: I'm annoyed.
4: You're annoyed today.
3: I'm just annoyed at sports. I really am. I'm annoyed at sports.
4: See, I still find the charm in that. I know Jerry's had enough of you hating sports.
3: No, I just it's just so limiting. Sports is just so limiting.
4: Well, all right. What to you in the world, in life right now?
3: Oh, there's a million things.
4: Is not limiting. What's not limiting?
3: Most topics. Well, there's just other topics.
4: Okay. Well, let's hit on those then.
3: Well,
4: we don't have to talk sports right now.
3: Sports is just, I'm trying to figure out, I'm trying to walk through with you why sports is so limiting. And I believe that baseball is limiting because the Mets are absolutely useless. And the Yankees losing one game doesn't mean anything.
4: You love your 80s baseball, yeah?
3: Yeah.
4: So what has changed in your eyes, your view, that you now find this so meaningless? And
3: The wealth of things to watch, to see, to consume.
4: Other options.
3: There's so many other options.
4: Okay.
3: And baseball refuses to change.
4: Well, they've made some changes, maybe not in the way you're looking for, but the game as it's played in 2026 definitely has some significant differences to the way it was played in the 80s.
3: Yeah, all for the worse. So pitchers okay. don't pitch.
4: Right.
3: Guys stub a toe. They're out 10 days. They come back, play one game, need a day off. So that's completely changed. And there's just so many more options now.
4: Yeah. Documentaries galore.
3: It's just tons. I could watch a documentary about a woman who cut a baby out of another woman and pretend it was her baby. I mean, that is wild stuff. That's what the Mets are competing with. You know what I'm saying? Like, there's
4: yeah,
3: this.
4: I guess.
3: I watched somebody put the entire Sammy Hagar concert from the PNC Art Center Monday night. The entire thing is on YouTube in beautiful quality. The entire concert.
4: What do you think they use for that?
3: I don't know.
4: Because you've recently. You went to the David Lee Roth show, and
3: yeah.
4: the videos you saw on YouTube, social media.
3: Yeah, I don't know.
4: Terrible.
3: Yeah,
4: and we said how the cell phones often can't grasp. The,
3: yeah, somebody must
4: brought a GoPro in.
3: Somebody must have put yes, maybe something like that.
4: Huh.
3: Somebody did something, but it looks great. And I'm like, what is this?
4: You watched the whole thing?
3: I didn't because I have a hard time sitting down watching a full concert. Because like, what are you gonna, you know? I mean, on a video. A
4: yeah,
3: video
4: yeah.
3: of a full concert is
4: yeah, yeah.
3: difficult to...
4: Right. If you're there in person.
3: If you're there, yeah. definitely a different story.
4: Mm-hmm. Mm-hmm.
3: But there's just so much content.
4: Content is
3: king. That baseball
4: cannot
3: compete with it.
4: Yeah.
3: You just can't.
4: Yeah. Especially when the Mets stink.
3: Sports is annoying me. The Mets are annoying me. People then going, oh, who cares? Oh, it's not just Pete Alonso. Yeah, but it was the Pete Alonso was the symbol.
4: Symbolic.
3: For what David Stearns did.
4: Mm.
3: You had an actual team here.
4: The linchpin.
3: Yeah. The linchpin.
4: I guess.
3: Yeah, and a fan favorite.
4: Sure. Yeah.
3: So to go, oh, the Mets wouldn't have any win more wins. You don't know that. You have no idea what a guy in a locker room does or a guy on the field does. Or you have no idea. Pete Alonso might be a better baseball player on the Mets than he is the Orioles.
4: That's could be very possible.
3: Right.
4: Yeah.
3: Maybe he doesn't like Baltimore. It was the VD capital of the world at one point. It's got to keep you a little nervous and on your toes.
4: Oh, he liked Baltimore because they paid him.
3: Because they paid him, right?
4: Yeah. Oop, I hit the post there.
3: All right, let's take a quick break here, CeeLo.
4: We got to find a way to... We got to rally you here.
3: I want to know
4: turn you around.
3: If Evan really did go to the Met game with his dog. That's what I need to find out. And if he didn't, how did this guy reach out to me to tell me that? Why would you tell me that? What did you see that made you think Evan went to a baseball game with his dog wearing it was not Bark in the Park?
4: This is a fella on X?
3: Yeah.
4: So you guys, did you respond to go back
3: I did,
4: to him?
3: But it's 5 o'clock in the morning now.
4: When
3: I don't
4: did he
3: know
4: send
3: if this
4: it
3: guy's
4: to you?
3: Up. Last night.
4: Hmm. What time? You got a time stamp on there?
3: He did. It was early, which is interesting, which means he had to have... Let's see. This was sent at...
4: Hello.
3: 7:48 p.m.
4: So game was already in progress.
3: Right. So perhaps Evan said, I'm going to the game with my dog on the Evan and
4: Tiki show.
3: Or maybe Craig just pretended Evan was going with his dog and
4: That's
3: the guy heard that.
4: Very possible.
3: Very possible.
4: Can't be ruled out.
3: But I do see a lot of backlash about people upset that people bring dogs to restaurants now, breweries. I mean, places dogs are allowed. Places.
4: Why are people upset by that?
3: Because now they're stepping over a dog. There's a dog looking at them while they're eating their food.
4: I like dogs.
3: Yeah, I like dogs too. But a lot of times dogs do want to be home. Like dogs don't want to go to Home Depot probably.
4: They like to go for walks.
3: They do. They like a walk.
4: They like to frolic.
3: Yeah.
4: But they don't like to run errands. Who does? I mean, who likes
3: yeah.
4: running errands?
3: But maybe a dog does want to like get out of the house. I don't know.
4: Yeah. My wife's the last night. She's off today. Kids have a doctor's appointment this morning. She's like, I got to take them then and run a couple errands. It's going to be miserable. I'm like, they're 10 and 7. Like, they live charmed lives. They can come with you for run a couple errands. If they give you a hard time, you can, you know, give them the business.
3: At what age can a kid stay home alone?
4: I guess that's subjective, depending
3: yeah.
4: on the parent. with the two of them
3: yeah.
4: together? Oh, God.
3: They'd be beating each other up?
4: They'd set the house on fire.
3: Mm.
4: Kidding me?
3: So not yet.
4: It's going to be a while. Yeah, they need to earn a lot. They're both are outside the circle of trust right now.
3: Mm.
4: How's that?
3: Okay.
4: Yeah.
3: I would think
4: I love them to death, but I
3: would think 12 years old,
4: don't
3: you got to be able
4: him
3: to.
4: As far as I can throw him. I would trust leaving my oldest home by himself rather than than him watching his brother. Does that make sense?
3: Yes, because together,
4: oh, combustible.
3: They're explosive.
4: Yes.
3: But on his own, he'd be fine.
4: I would hope.
3: All right. Do you have a fan focus for us, Sheila? Or we'll catch that on the other side.
4: Yeah, let's catch that on the other
3: side. I will catch that on the other side. And then Boomer and Gio will be here on a feel-good Friday at 6.
0: From off-season moves to position battles and the biggest storyline surrounding the Giants and Jets, WFAN is getting you ready for football season. Expert analysis, breaking news, insider insight. Football lives here. WFAN.
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19: You know,

0: Backups brewing in the Bronx. We got the westbound side of the Cross Bronx jammed up, beginning at 3rd Avenue, extending out to the GWB, those delays from an earlier crash. Meanwhile, inbound, the GWB is looking okay. The Lincoln and the Holland tunnels, a quick drive in. But wherever you're driving this morning, be careful because of the rainy conditions. Eastbound Route 4 over by Teaneck Road and Teaneck, we got a crash blocking a lane that is backing up traffic. And southbound Route 21 subject to closure at Exit 4 in Newark. That is the side of an accident. You can go with Broadway or you can go with the Garden State Parkway instead. And we've got a stall on the westbound side of the BQE tying up traffic coming into Metropolitan Avenue. One lane is closed. Vanwyck South and Atlantic Avenue. Overnight construction still in place. And that closes two lanes. 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
1: It's the warm-up show with Al and Jerry.

0: here with CeeLo today. Jerry's on vacation. He's probably sipping whiskey right now at 5:27 a.m.
1: Definitely.
0: Rocking it out. He was going somewhere. Jerry's very secretive of where he goes. He didn't even tell me, like, not even off the air.
1: Really?
0: Yeah.
1: Did you actually ask and he straight up wouldn't tell you?
0: He goes, golfing.
1: Secretive. Okay.
0: I go, okay. Golfing where? You know, just golfing.
1: Maybe it's like a very uppity high-end spot and he didn't want you to judge. I don't know.
0: I would judge. I love to judge.
1: Do you know much about whether it's uppity or not for golf,
0: I don't.
1: Though? Probably not. See, so you would have been a safe person to tell.
0: Yes.
1: But then if you told Gio, and then it got back to Boomer, and then it's up on the air, you know?
0: Right.
1: Right.
0: I know he does. Yeah, he doesn't like that on the air.
1: Yeah.
0: There's certain people that will tell you everything about their lives, and other people will be limited.
1: Tell you nothing.
0: Yeah.
1: Right.
0: I'm probably somewhere in the middle.
1: I like to live in the middle.
0: In the middle?
1: Not too high, not too low.
0: That's the safest spot.
1: Fan focus?
0: Yeah, let's do a fan focus.
1: Yeah.
0: What is that, like an update, but we don't call them updates anymore?
1: I'm trying to make it quick, pretty much. Presented by Chef IQ. 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Al's done with the Mets. Understand why. They lost again in 10 innings, 4-3. Swept by the Cubs at Citi Field. Al's favorite PCA, Pete Crow Armstrong, the go-ahead RBI double top 10. That's six straight L's for the Mets. In come the Phillies, who just won three in a row over the Nationals, five of their last six. The Yankees were sloppy. Four errors, as we mentioned. 6-3 loss to the Red Sox in the first of four up at Fenway Park. Cam Schlittler did give up four runs, all unearned, so his ERA is actually down to 1.62. You got Will Warren on the mound tonight, 6:30 pregame coverage here on The Fan and the free Odyssey app. United States lost to Turkey in the World Cup last night, 3-2. Final kick of the match went into the net in stoppage time, and the U.S. lost its first game, but they had already clinched their group, so they will play Bosnia and Herzegovina in the round of 32 next Wednesday night out in Santa Clara. And it was some scene, hopefully a sign of things to come for the football locals this fall, Al. The energy at MetLife Stadium yesterday for Ecuador-Germany was outstanding, and Ecuador got the late goal and the win to advance to the knockout round. The coach, the manager, was jumping into the stands to celebrate with his family. People were crying. They were hugging. It was awesome. So good job for Ecuador and Gio's guy from the parking garage who went to the match.
0: Oh, okay, cool. Good. Gio's parking garage friend.
1: I forget his name, which is bad. I should
0: know. All right. By the way, the Tampa Rays had a combined no-hitter working into the ninth, and then some dude on the Royals hit a home run.
1: That'll happen.
0: Combined no-hitters are stupid anyway.
1: Yeah, I don't.
0: No-hitters
1: don't
0: are
1: excite me much.
0: No-hitters are weak as they are because they're not perfect games. You know what I mean? Like
1: no-hitter's not good enough for you.
0: Not good enough.
1: If it's a perfect game, you're not interested.
0: Perfect game, I'm very interested.
1: I said if it's not a perfect game, you're not interested.
0: A no-hitter with one guy doing it, it's okay.
1: Hmm. Do you give more respect to the no-hitter where the only reason it wasn't a perfect game is because one of his fielders made an error, as opposed to the no-hitter where it's a bunch of walks or a hit batsman?
0: Yes, I would say as long as it was a clear error and not like they gave an error because they wanted to keep the no-hitter going. You know how sometimes they'll do that?
1: Right. Like should have been a hit, but they...
0: Yeah, they'll give it an error. So, yeah, I would respect an error more than a no-hitter with a walk.
1: All right.
0: But
1: I'm sure there's some examples of that.
0: There are. I don't have any off the top of my head, but there,
1: nor do I.
0: There are things that have happened.
1: Mm-hmm.
0: So it would combine no-hitter would not been a great, that big of a deal anyway.

0: By the way, did you see the country singer Kane Brown? Are you familiar with him?
1: I know the name.
0: Yeah, you would know a bunch of his songs.
1: Yeah.
0: He took a golf ball to the ear, and it split his ear. And he needed 23 stitches.
1: Sure, Boomer will find a way to get to that today and bring up Jerry again.
0: It cut off, like, the ear lobe got separated from the ear.
1: From getting hit by a golf ball.
0: Getting hit by a golf ball.
1: Fully.
0: Line drive.
1: Lopped it right off?
0: Lopped it. It was hanging. He had to go get 23 stitches.
1: So they reattached it with
0: the stitches. They reattached, yeah.
1: 23? Not bad.
0: But he said, you know, golfing is very dangerous.
1: Got to have your head on a swivel.
0: Yeah. And it was hit by a friend of his that was in his foursome.
1: Mm-hmm.
0: Hit the line drive.
1: Yeah.
0: Why can't, like, if you golf a lot, why can't you hit it straight every time?
1: If I had the answer to that, Al, I wouldn't be sitting here right now. I'd be out making millions on the PGA Tour.
0: Like somebody who bowls pretty regularly.
1: Yeah.
0: Never throws a gutter ball. They just don't. Like it. They don't get a strike every time.
1: Yeah.
0: But they're not throwing gutter balls.
1: They're also not throwing the ball straight. They're using spin.
0: Yes.
1: Yeah.
0: Yes, they're using spin.
1: Yeah.
0: But I don't understand what golfers sometimes, like even you watching a PGA, like a Scottie Scheffler, and he'll shank one.
1: Very rare. Very rare.
0: But it happens.
1: I mean, you've played baseball, you've played softball. Mm-hmm. Sometimes you swing and miss, sometimes
0: but I'm not a professional.
1: You swing and foul it off.
0: But I'm not a professional versus a professional. So in baseball, a professional pitcher is pitching to a professional hitter. In golf, it's you versus the golf ball.
1: Right.
0: There's no one blocking you or...
1: Have you ever played golf?
0: Yes, a few times. But I wasn't good at it. I wasn't a professional.
1: Yeah.
0: I wasn't good at golf.
1: It's tricky. It's a very small ball. Club head, not very large in most cases. You really have to have the perfect swing, the perfect angle of attack, the perfect strike. And it's still not technically going to go perfectly straight with no degree of curve.
0: But don't you think as a
1: some guys hit it straighter than others, though?
0: You would be able to do that? Like if I took an NFL quarterback out mm-hmm. and I said, throw these footballs through the tires.
1: Yeah.
0: They're going to throw them through the tires. They're not going to miss wide, like really wide right. At the very least, they're going to hit the tire.
1: Yeah.
0: Where golf, sometimes you'll just a professional just shank it.
1: Mm-hmm.
0: And it's only you versus the golf ball.
1: That's why it's a perplexing game.
0: It is, right?
1: In a lot of cases, they're trying to curve the ball also,
0: mm-hmm.
1: based on the shape of the hole, shape of the green, where the pin is. But I know you're talking about a miss hit rather than an intentional
0: thing. Yeah, like a miss hit.
1: Thing. Yeah. Yeah. I don't know for sure.
0: Like darts, the professional dart player.
1: Well, I think throwing something as opposed to hitting something takes away some of the margin for error, I guess.
0: Mm-hmm. That could be.
1: Yeah. But then again, you watch people who don't throw overhand regularly when they come out to do these first pitches, and they're wildly inaccurate.
0: Yes, but they're nervous. They're not people who normally throw pitches.
1: Yeah,
0: like Jalen Brunson.
1: They're not professionals.
0: Jalen Brunson doesn't throw a baseball for a living.
1: I thought he and Josh Hart looked pretty good.
0: They look good. They look like athletes.
1: Mm-hmm.
0: But I guess that's, I guess you're right. I guess that's why golf, like I don't understand like why a professional bowler, a professional, doesn't always bowl a 300. Like, why wouldn't you? Like, a kid in high school can throw a strike.
1: Yeah.
0: So why couldn't a professional always throw a strike?
1: Always?
0: Yeah, always. It's no different. Every time you go up there, there's nothing different. There's no wind. There's no weather.
1: Right.
0: It's not raining.
1: Because I guess you got to have the right spin, making impact with the first pin at the right angle.
0: Mm-hmm.
1: And then part of it, obviously, the ball's not knocking down all 10 pins. It's the other pins knocking into each other.
0: Yes.
1: So I guess there's some margin for error there, right? Mm,
0: I suppose.
1: But it's very rare that they don't pick up the spare, you know?
0: Yeah, that's true, right?
1: Yeah.
0: So if they don't throw a strike,
1: unless
0: they
1: get like a nasty split. But even then, sometimes the pro will, that's where the pro, they can convert that split where,
0: where
1: you and I would look at the gap tooth, you know, one pin on the far right, one on the left, and probably not happening.
0: We throw it right down the middle.
1: Or you go for the edge of the one pin, and then that's where you end up with the gutter ball.
0: Yes.
1: As opposed to the pro who doesn't.
0: Right.
1: Yeah.
0: Hmm. Yeah, just certain sports, like when it's only one individual and not going against another individual,
1: yeah.
0: seems like the professional level should be perfect every time.
1: That's a high bar you're setting there.
0: Yes. Darts, bowling, golf.
1: So, are we missing any?
0: No defenders. I'm talking about a sport where there's no one defending.
1: How about gymnastics?
0: Okay, that's a good one.
1: They have like perfect score every time, hit all their jumps, figure skating, and I'm thinking of Olympic sports now.
0: Yeah,
1: archery.
0: Yep.
1: Okay.
0: These all fit in. Yeah, these are good ones. Mm. That one where you ski a little then shoot.
1: Yeah.
0: Like cross, I forget what they call that.
1: Well, there's cross country skiing, but the one you're talking about with the shooting.
0: Is that the biathlon or?
1: Maybe. Yeah, that sounds right.
0: Yeah, where you ski a little
1: biathlon.
0: Bit. You shoot some targets.
1: The physical endurance of cross country skiing with the precision of rifle shooting.
0: Biathlon, that's what it's
1: biathlon.
0: Called.
1: Biathlon. Winter Olympics. Yep.
0: Yeah. Even like.
1: It's an interesting. Who came up with that one? Like,
0: what's that?
1: Here's what you're going to do. You're going to put on the skis.
0: Mm-hmm.
1: Not going down the hill, you're going cross country, but bring your rifle with you. And every so often, you're going to stop off and try to nail a few times.
0: You're going to fire some things off.
1: And then you're going to put it back on your shoulder and continue cross country.
0: Keep going.
1: Yeah, go to the next stop.
0: Yes. Quick break here, CeeLo.
1: All right.
0: I've got a couple other items on the other side. Nothing
1: Thank
0: to tease
1: God.
0: You with.
1: Oh.
0: And then Boomer and Gio will be here at 6 o'clock.
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8: 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Watch out for slick conditions this morning as rain rolled through during the overnight hours and continues early this morning. We have got some big puddles and some moist roads to contend with. If you're heading for the inbound side of the GWB, we are looking at 10 to 15 minutes. Lincoln is doing all right at the Holland Tunnel, about 10 to 15 as well. Outbound GWB delays are easing. We had a crash on the westbound Cross Bronx approaching the bridge. Still a little bit of a snag for you there. New Jersey southbound Route 21, subject to closure by exit 4 in Newark as a result of a crash. You can go with Broadway or the Garden State Parkway. And the eastbound lanes of Route 4 at Teaneck Road in Teaneck tied up as a result of a crash. BQE westbound at Metropolitan Avenue, you've got a stalled vehicle taking out a lane. And also the southbound Van Wyck tied up into Atlantic Avenue with construction. I'm Russ Meyer with the InjuryLawyer.com Fan Highway Patrol, presented by the Rothenberg Law Firm.
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10: Big truck, big lift, old roads. We've been tearing up since way back when. These wheels are innocent.
11: Well, this guy's got no intro on his song, huh?
12: Just dives right in, man. Waste no time.
11: This is a dude that got hit in the ear with a golf.

0: round trip.
1: Yeah.
0: Mm, mm, mm. 110 times 5 times 50-ish.
1: I'm at 196,000 miles. I got to get it to at least 200,000, which I should be able to do.
0: By the end of the year.
1: Big problem. End of the year.
0: Next week?
1: A couple. I would say probably...
0: We're about to be in July. So yeah.
1: By September.
0: You got some summer vacation, Labor Day somewhere.
1: I asked the AI, what's worse for your car? Like, let's say you have an older car, 200,000 miles, more. The winter, the harsh winters, or the summers?
0: Hot summer.
1: Hot summer. Hot summer is worse for your car than cold winter. Because hot summer, the heat, CeeLo, breaks down fluids.
0: Mm-hmm.
1: Which lubricate the important parts, which then get damaged.
0: Okay.
1: I always thought, hey, if my car could survive the winter. The cars can survive the winter. The summer months.
0: I think the key with the winter is making sure you give your car enough time to warm up.
1: Yeah. There's some people, Jerry Recco, who says you do not have to warm your car.
0: No, that's
1: an old
0: news.
1: School. That's like a 1970s thing, that the new cars.
0: Just get in it and go.
1: Get in it and go. I do somewhere in the middle. I warm it up for at least, like Jerry and I used to drive in with Jerry. This would be the dead of winter, like 0 degrees out. Jerry would start the car, put it in drive, and
0: go.
1: Gone. I'll give it 30 to 60 seconds.
0: I've had my hybrid SUV a little less than a year.
1: You got plugged that in or that's
0: no.
1: Okay.
0: It's a self-contained, built-in. Mm. The fuel efficiency or gas efficiency or whatever, gas mileage is better. It handles better in the heat than it does the cold.
1: Yeah, I definitely notice I get more miles per gallon in the summer.
0: Yeah.
1: Versus the winter where that thing is working.
0: Mm-hmm.
1: Working. I did hear from Evan Roberts via text message. Who told me that
0: he never sleeps.
1: He did, in fact, go to the game with his dog, that it was, in fact, Bark at the Park.
0: They have a bunch of them, it looks like, but I didn't, when I did the Google search, I couldn't find last night's date, but obviously it was.
1: They must have added it, because it was in none of their promotional calendars.
0: Just him and the dog?
1: I think it was just him and the dog, I'm not sure, but the thing with dogs is, like, if one dog pees, another dog wants to pee on top of the pee to dominate the other dog, so... There have just had to have been just puddles and puddles of urine.
0: Yeah, how does that work in a baseball game?
1: I don't know. I wonder if they have people patrolling the whole time, cleaning up urine. Because a dog will lift his leg and just pee on one of the seats.
0: I never thought about that at these Bark at the Park nights. That's a great thing you bring up there.
1: And like my dog, there's certain dogs, my dog being one of them, I'll use a medical term here, has loose stools. That's not an easy scoop up if I went to Bark at the Park and all of a sudden I'm leaving a poop stain on,
0: Yeah, and I get the ballparks get nasty. People are throwing food on the ground.
1: Yeah.
0: Sticky stuff all over the place.
1: They probably have to hose that place down.
0: But in the middle of the game.
1: Yeah, they just pile puddles of urine.
0: You're next to Evan Roberts last night with his dog and the dog puts down a steaming stinker. I mean, ideal.
1: Yeah, I don't know.
0: I'm sure they have designated areas, but like you said,
1: dogs don't.
0: Yeah,
1: and all it takes
0: just
1: is one dog
0: let it fly. Yeah,
1: because I know that just in my own neighborhood, if a dog pees on a tree, every dog that goes past that tree is peeing on it.
0: Mm.
1: I do the same thing around here.
0: Sure,
1: I see Boomer urinate. I go in to the urinal because I want to cover up his scent with my scent.
0: Yep,
1: show him I dominate him.
0: Yeah, okay. Can you bring that up some point today when he's in here?
1: That I cover up Boomer's urine scent
0: to
1: with
0: dominate
1: mine?
0: Him.
1: To dominate him, yeah.
0: Oh, man.
1: There's probably humping going on at Bark at the Park. God. Those little red rockets come out.
0: Oh, boy. Yeah,
1: that's weird, right?
0: Yeah.
1: When a dog's wiener comes out, that's weird.
0: It is. Any animal, pretty much.
1: I only see it with
0: it's
1: dogs.
0: It's very aggressive.
1: I've never seen a deer wiener pop out. It's only dogs.
0: That's going right in the archives.
1: It's only dogs. That red rocket.
0: Red rocket, baby.
1: Yeah. It's like, and so I don't know, who knows why the dog's red rocket comes out. We don't know. But I'm sure there are many of them made an appearance
0: always
1: last night.
0: Red, huh?
1: Yeah.
0: Red rocket.
1: Just weird.
0: All right. Did you see my algorithm's all over the map. some video of a woman hiking with her dog. It said it was in Canada. Grizzly bear starts coming at them. And the dog stays silent. It's on a leash. But the woman, I guess, what you do with Grizzly. She starts making these, like...
1: to try to scare it.
0: Animalistic sound, like grunting at it, like very aggressively. She didn't run because she would have gotten caught and mauled. Yeah. And eventually this thing gave up. It's pretty wild. Yeah.
1: Did the dog try to defend her?
0: I guess, but he or she wasn't barking or growling. Silent. The woman was making the noises, which was interesting.
1: Maybe the dog was waiting, like, okay, if this bear gets closer, I'm going to go after it.
0: Well, that would have been game, set, and match for the dog.
1: I don't know. I saw a video of a bear trying to climb a fence to get in somebody's backyard, and this little tiny dog went over at it and was barking at it, and the bear left.
0: Really?
1: Yeah.
0: Was this a black bear or a grizzly bear?
1: Well, it was in like a neighborhood, so it's probably a black bear or something in California.
0: And then Gordon Damer was talking about it. You hear about this giraffe that's been lost for like two weeks in Texas?
1: Is a giraffe lost?
0: Yeah. They're trying to find this giraffe.
1: Did he escape a zoo?
0: I don't know if it was a zoo or like a wildlife situation, but 2 weeks.
1: You would think a giraffe would be.
0: That's what makes it interesting.
1: Easy to find.
0: Yeah.
1: Let's get a drone, fly it around till you see a giraffe.
0: Apparently it's lost in some very rural area.
1: Of Texas.
0: In Texas, yeah. 2 weeks.
1: Hmm.
0: It's a long time.
1: I bet they find it.
0: Hope so. Apparently they've had a number of animals get lost in this area. Different species.
1: So it's a big area of like a wilderness.
0: Vast terrain.
1: In Texas.
0: Yeah.
1: I think people bring like pit bulls and Dobermans and German Shepherds and Rottweilers to the bark at the park.
0: I don't know, but that video that producer Joe passed along that was on Awful announcing a very large shaggy dog there at Citi Field last night. I don't know what... what breed that is? I'm sorry. My brain is not functioning properly today, Al. Is a big guy. He looks like Beethoven.
1: At Bark at the Park, they should let the players bring their dogs into the field.
0: Sure.
1: Like a fly ball to center. There's a guy out there with his Labrador.
0: On the leash. Yeah. They're running together.
1: They both have to catch it.
0: And they're both got lollipops in their mouth and sticks like Jazz Chisholm.
1: Yeah, just something like, especially with the Mets being so out of it, it's Bark at the Park.
0: Right.
1: The Mets players will be bringing their dogs into the field.
0: Yeah.
1: During the game.
0: Let's do that, or we can let wildlife loose, like in Naked Gun. The guy steals second, and he gets mauled by the tiger.
1: Right. I once in Little League, when I was running to second, got tackled by a St. Bernard. Somebody had a St. Bernard at our Little League game. It got loose and tackled me while I was running to second base.
0: Mm. How'd that go? How was that for you?
1: Not
0: he
1: great.
0: Tackled you with like playfully, or he was
1: no playfully. He didn't attack me, but I guess I
0: wasn't
1: was running.
0: Trying to sink his
1: no,
0: teeth
1: but
0: in
1: he it. He. I was not expecting to be tackled by a dog at a Little League game. I was
0: no, in. you would not expect that.
1: How I was on first base is beyond me because I never got any hits.
0: Worked out a walk.
1: I had to work
0: hit
1: a walk.
0: By a pitch. He stepped into one like Roger Dorn in Major League Two.
1: Something happened where I somehow got on
0: or
1: first
0: an error.
1: Base.
0: No, you never put the ball in play.
1: I did put the ball in play.
0: Same
1: but
0: guy
1: I
0: that wondered why golfers can't hit the ball straight. Couldn't even put the ball in play.
1: I was very short for my age, so I drew a lot of walks.
0: Mm.
1: You know, it's the only way.
0: When
1: I got
0: did you
1: on
0: hit
1: base.
0: Your growth spurt, Al?
1: After I got my driver's license, because my first driver's license said 5'5", 115
0: at
1: pounds,
0: like 17 years old.
1: Yeah,
0: wow,
1: 5'5", 115.
0: I mean, I'm not tall, but that's wow,
1: short.
0: That's a tough one.
1: Take a quick break. All right. Odyssey Sports Minute.
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4: 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Win. 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It's been a great run for the U.S. to this point, but it means nothing with an early exit. I can't wait. I'm dead dead.
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16: It's the dynamic duo of Al and Jerry, the superheroes of WFAN.
1: Oh, we got another moment or so with CeeLo before Boomer and Geo take over at 6 o'clock. Remember, it was a couple of seasons ago in the NCAA tournament, Indiana State had made it, and they had that Robbie Avila. He was a big white guy with the big glasses on. They were calling him Kareem Abdul-Jabbar and Larry Nerd and things like that.
0: Yeah.
1: Well, I just saw he signed with the Lakers.
0: How about that?
1: I need that guy to become an NBA star.
0: Get yourself a jersey.
1: Yes, just something. And then immediately he had all that, not all that fame, but some fame from that Indiana State. And he immediately transferred to St. Louis. But I think that's because his coach
0: went to St. Louis.
1: Yeah, his coach took the job at St. Louis.
0: It's nice when you follow the coach.
1: Oh, you got to follow the coach.
0: You know?
1: So I'll be rooting for that guy. Let's go.
0: When's the last time you got yourself a jersey?
1: It's been a while.
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0: 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It is a feel-good summer Friday. More bad baseball out of the Mets. A rare bad start out of Cam Schlittler. Boomer was texting me with World Cup fever yesterday, something I was not expecting. Our conversation about Caitlin Clark getting beat up on the basketball court ended up hitting all ends of the internet yesterday. Everybody was kicking that around like Ecuador was kicking it around against Germany yesterday. And we've got a lot to get to. And also, every day that goes by, it seems more and more likely that Mitchell Robinson is not going to be a part of this team next year. We totally understand why, but that is tough. Glad that he was able to get his championship. It ends up that way. Good morning, Boomer. How are you?
1: Yeah, good morning, Jim. Doing great. And yesterday, I did watch Ecuador and Germany because I actually am into this, believe it or not. And you know, the other night, I was watching Mexico and the Czech Republic or the Czech, whatever they are. So I'm kind of into it. And yesterday, I was into it just like I was into the Morocco game that was being played over there at New Jersey, New York Stadium, because of our buddy Esteban from the garage that
0: yes.
1: you got tickets for. Yeah. And they had to win in order to move on to the knockout stage. And they put on quite the performance in the second half, and they ended up winning. And the game-winning goal was phenomenal.
0: Yeah, so I did not watch it live after you told me how spectacular it was. I went back.
1: This game-winning goal, it's ridiculous.
0: Yeah, it really is.
1: It's a corner kick to a header to a foot.
0: Yeah, kick, head, foot.
1: Yes.
0: Win for Ecuador, yes, and they had to do it. Obviously, Germany is a really, really strong team.
1: And they sat a bunch of guys, though, just
0: right.
1: like the Americans sat a bunch of guys last night.
0: Right, it ended up still playing a very competitive game against Turkey, but just a big moment for them as they move on to the knockout stage. Ecuador was just a moment that they'll never forget. The coach is going crazy and tears are flowing. And I did get a picture from Esteban, his beautiful family getting ready to go in the game. They all had their yellow jerseys, their Ecuador jerseys on, standing next to Doug from Reds down there, who was able to help them out in a big way. So that was like my feel-good moment of the day yesterday, seeing that picture. I don't know. It just, you know, as you get older, Boomer, it's what you could do for others. It really fulfills the soul, isn't it?
1: Ah, yes.
0: You know what
1: is.
0: I mean?
1: Yes.
0: It's not what you get. It's what you can pay forward.
1: And what you get out of it.
0: Well, yeah, I was just...
1: And what you get out of it is exactly what you're feeling this morning. One thing I will say, that we're about 75% of those fans over there were Ecuadorian.
0: Yeah.
1: I mean, it was crazy over there, and it looked great on TV. I have to say, Fox is doing an unbelievable job. Although, now, Landon Donovan did this game, so I could understand everything he was saying.
0: Yeah.
1: You know, so last night, I'm watching this game, and I couldn't understand a word either the announcer or the analyst was saying, because, you know, they get the heavy, I'm assuming it's an English accent, and they speak differently than
0: yeah,
1: we do.
0: Yeah, yeah,
1: and, yeah, so I had a really hard time understanding what the hell they were talking about.
0: Yeah, sometimes it's a little difficult. Obviously, it's the world's game, and you get heavy accents, and, you know, some people, it's not the English is not their first language, but it is a little frustrating when English is the first language, whether it's someone from Scotland or Ireland or England, and they've just got that heavy Cockney accent or something, whatever it is, it's tough.
1: I was watching Japan, Sweden down in Dallas at Jerry World, and that place was packed and sold out. I don't know where all this negativity is coming in regards to this World Cup in terms of the tickets being sold. I know it's expensive. Of course it's expensive.
0: I haven't seen a lot of that.
1: Every single one of the games that I have watched, no matter whether they've been down in Mexico, up in Canada, or in the States, have all been sold out. FIFA, I will say, is as corrupt as they probably are. I will say they put on an unbelievable presentation before the game starts with
0: yeah.
1: the flags and the national anthems of the countries that are participating. You see the pride and patriotism that everybody has for their country.
0: Yeah.
1: Oh. Which is great, which is fun to see. And then you see exceptional soccer being played.
0: So, yeah, I have not seen
1: football.
0: Yeah, football.
1: Yes.
0: So going into it, I heard a lot about the ticket prices. Obviously, the World Cup final, you see some of the ticket prices now. And then whoever ends up in it, you're going to see that team's fan base, that country's fan base, step up in a big way. But I've heard really nothing but positivity out of this deal. And
2: And another reason why is, you know, even though it was in the final seconds last night, and the U.S. men's national team had rested a bunch of guys and getting ready for the knockout stage around the 32, but they played another really, really inspiring game against a good team, is that they, in the soccer fans who have seen this team over the years, really feel like this team is different and could make more noise than previous teams. So I believe it's, what is it, Wednesday of next week? They get Bosnia and Herzegovina.
1: Yeah.
2: So that'll be, I don't know much about that squad.
1: And if they win that game, then they go on to a possible July 4th meeting versus Great Britain, I believe, or, you know, England. So
2: is that still on pace?
1: I believe so, yeah. I'm trying to keep up with it. I believe that that's the
2: case.
1: Okay. Because the knockout stage is the next stage.
2: It's not. Okay, so I'm getting a no, right. It is not.
1: What
2: from...
1: do we got? So, Rami, give it to me.
3: That was from TV, so they can give it to you if you'd like.
2: The TV, okay. Who is Steven? Did Steven working on this summer Friday, or is it somebody else? Is it Andrew? Hello?
4: I'm here.
2: Oh, okay. Steven is here, regrettably, it sounds like. Steven, can you clear up the schedule here with the U.S. men's soccer team?
4: Yeah, if we beat Bosnia, we play on the 6th.
2: Okay.
1: Why is that? So there's why I thought there was a potential that England and USA would meet on July 4th in Philadelphia. That, you're telling me that's not happening?
4: No, that's not happening.
2: Okay. But would they face, is it still possible to face England on the 6th?
4: I'm not sure because the bracket's not filled out yet.
2: No, bracket's not filled out. All right. What do you know about What?
4: A lot still has to be determined.
2: Oh, okay.
1: All right. What do you know about Bosnia-Herzegovina?
4: Absolutely nothing, but we should crush them.
2: Really? So how do you know? I mean, how could you say that so confidently? Just because the country sounds like something we should beat?
4: No, I just know that we're very good this year, like you just said.
2: Well, I didn't say that. I said that.
1: They're very good.
2: By the way, and this is just so everybody knows, this is why I do what I do here. I'm not pretending like I know. I say anybody who's really been paying attention to the U.S. men's national team are saying that this team's different than the other teams
1: you're
2: that we've
1: not,
2: seen.
1: You're not saying it. Other people that are in the know are saying it.
2: Yes,
1: and
2: soccer,
1: Steven just heard what he wanted to hear.
2: I think... I think Steven's actually into soccer, though, Steven Waldron of CBS Sports. You actually like
4: we'll be
2: soccer.
4: Full strength against Bosnia. We'll have Pulisic back.
2: Okay. But
1: didn't
2: you're like,
1: didn't he play last night?
4: Yeah, he played the second half, but that was his first time since he injured his calf.
2: Yeah, just trying to get him out there, get it loose, right? Log a couple minutes. But you're a big soccer guy, right, Steven? Like all year round, you're into it.
4: He made nine lineup changes yesterday, so we'll be back at full strength.
1: Do you work on Galazzo or no?
4: No.
1: No.
2: Would you like to?
4: Maybe one day.
2: Okay. We can make that happen for him, right?
1: Well, I don't want to lose him here.
2: Well, he's already taken a lot of days off. Fridays, he goes down to the shore. I don't know if they're gonna allow that at Galazzo, like they allow it here. So maybe he does want to stay
1: here. Oh, it is
2: here.
1: Galazzo or Galazzo?
4: That was one Friday I left at like 9:40, like 4 years ago.
2: No, it was this past, it was last... It was like 2 weeks ago. You weren't here on a Friday, and Andrew piped his in. It's Andrew.
4: You keep mentioning.
2: What?
4: I left like 9:40, and you called for me at 9:42.
2: No, but there was one recently. Wasn't there one recently you weren't there?
4: I don't think so.
2: All right. All right, very good, Steven. Well, whatever it is, it happened, and I remember it, and that's not good news for you.
1: Right, and he's just going to belabor the point any chance he possibly gets.
2: Yeah. But, is it... Oh, what last question, Steven? Is it Galazzo or Galazzo?
4: Galazzo.
2: Galazzo!
1: You got it right. Okay.
2: Galazzo. Is that game, though? It's getting played out in SoFi, right? The game against Bosnia-Herzegovina? And that's... Is that going to be...
4: Santa Clara.
2: It's Santa Clara. Okay, so Santa Clara, but it's still going to be... I mean, are they playing at 10 o'clock Eastern time?
4: 8 o'clock.
2: All right, good. All right, nice. I
1: like
2: that.
1: Then. Okay, so the rest of us can watch it.
2: Yeah. Very good. All right, thank you, Steven. So I told you before this started that I really enjoyed in years past going out and watching these games and getting into it and hopping on the bandwagon, and it's fun. And if the U.S. just sort of like the Olympic hockey team, if this team ends up making some noise, the patriotism will come out. I'll get all fired up. The fact that it's in this country, all of those things, I told you I'd bring a bald eagle into the studio and just have him sit on my arm the entire time. I'll totally get into it. But even though I'm not a soccer guy, don't particularly like soccer, you get into it in the summertime if the U.S. is into it, right?
1: Well, you know, I mean, I do like this. And yesterday there was a major controversy in this Ecuadorian-German game. And Germany scores relatively early in the match. And one of the Germans kicked one of the Ecuadorians right in the forehead.
2: Really?
1: Yeah, and Landon Donovan's going crazy. They got to go to the VAR or whatever the hell they call it. They got to overturn this goal. This shouldn't be a goal. And I agree, it shouldn't have been a goal, but I don't know the rules. But I'm just saying, if you kick a guy in the face...
2: It shouldn't be a goal.
1: It's a high foot, I think, or they call it.
2: A high kick?
1: Or a high foot?
2: Well, yeah. Well, whatever it is, shouldn't have happened to kick a guy in
1: the head. So they never went to replay.
2: Yeah, what do they call it again? The HIV or something?
1: VAR.
2: The VAR.
1: I think the VAR, I think they call it.
2: So anyway, they...
1: Not the HIV.
2: That's what I thought it was. No. I have no idea. The other thing about the soccer, the round of 32 stuff,
1: yeah,
2: is that you're really going to start seeing now even more intense crowds. Everybody in the knockout or their group stage, like it's not you know everybody's nice, whatever. Now I think you're going to start seeing some of the stuff between these countries get a little nasty.
1: Depends on who the countries are.
2: Well, we don't like the Argentinians, right?
1: Nobody does. But I think they're a good country, though. I mean, you know, they got one of the greatest players in the history of the sport.
2: Youssef said that the Argentinian fans are insufferable.
1: Yeah.
2: So I'm
1: they kind of look down on everybody. They're like elitists,
2: right? So them we don't like. The French we don't like. But outside of that, I mean, obviously we need to focus in on not liking Bosnia Herzegovina right now.
1: Hmm.
2: They're like in the Olympics.
1: I mean, I'm kind of rooting for like Morocco, which is a top 10 team for Youssef, and Ecuador for Esteban.
2: I mean,
1: if you get these two teams playing each other, I don't even know if they could play each other. But could you imagine if those two teams play each other? I mean, we got to go watch the game with those guys.
2: I'm going to stop short of that.
1: Okay.
2: I think that's going to try. I really like those guys, but they both live in the city.
1: Yeah.
2: And if they're watching that game, it's going to be in the city somewhere. And I think they both live... Well, no, Esteban lives in Jersey. And I think Youssef's in Queens, I think, maybe. So, all right. Bosnia-Herzegovina. That's right. Balkan Peninsula spot. Southeastern Europe. Medieval villages. Plus the craggy Dinaric Alps.
1: Okay.
2: Sarajevo. I've heard of Sarajevo.
1: Yeah, you have heard of Sarajevo. They hosted an Olympics.
2: Yeah. Yep. Ottoman era stuff going on there. Oh, how about this? Did you know that the Ottoman era Latin Bridge is the site of the assassination of Archduke Franz Ferdinand?
1: And that's what started World War
2: I. Yes, which ignited World
1: War
2: I.
1: Yes, I know that. All right, so... just so you know, in the round of 32, the knockout round that starts now, we got South Africa and Canada.
2: Who do we want there?
1: See,
2: tough.
1: Very tough. I don't know. We got the Netherlands playing Morocco. Well, the Netherlands are one of the top teams.
2: Yeah, I saw. But
1: Morocco, again, is the top team.
2: The guy who has picked the last three or four World Cup winners prior to the event, the tournament starting, picked the Netherlands this year. So that's going to be a tough one.
1: Right. And we got, obviously, USA, Bosnia-Herzegovina, Brazil, and Japan. That should be a major game right there.
2: Yeah. Brazil favored, though, right?
1: Right. The Ivory Coast.
2: Ivory Coast made it through?
1: They made it through. Mexico made it through. Argentina made it through. Australia has made it through. And Switzerland has made it through.
2: Okay. So a lot still to shake out,
1: That's what Stephen was saying.
2: Yeah. Yeah, I'll get into that. So Wednesday night. So we'll be both here on Thursday. So that'd be
1: a big talking point.
2: Yeah, but I mean,
1: if
2: they lose, that's not good.
1: Then we won't talk about it.
2: Yeah, that's right. We're only here for the happiness. We're not here. Like, we'll deal with the Mets' misery, the Jets' misery.
1: We're kind of used to that.
2: We have to do that. But the U.S. soccer team, if they don't win, we're completely out.
1: Especially against Bosnia-Herzegovina.
2: You can't lose to them. But I don't know. I mean, I feel like they're good enough to make it to the knockout stage. They got to be decent, right? I mean, they have
1: to. I'm assuming they are. I'm not sure who they beat to get here.
2: Can you name me, can anybody name me a bordering country of Bosnia-Herzegovina? There's ones that you've heard of. Definitely have heard of these.
5: Czechoslovakia.
2: No, not really even particularly close.
1: Austria.
2: Austria is, you're close. You're close. You're two countries away.
1: Well, Germany.
2: No. Think.
1: Albania. Albania.
2: Yeah, that's close, but
1: God,
2: it's you're one off. Think about like
1: Turkmenistan.
2: It's a hot spot, like
1: hot spot
2: for vacations and yachts and stuff. That's not Italy or south of France.
3: Greece.
2: No, not Greece either. It's a big one now.
1: I know it is. I know who you're. I know who you're talking about.
2: Oh God! Give me Croatia.
1: Yeah, Croatia. That's right.
2: Croatia. You got Croatia, Serbia, and Montenegro. Those are your three bordering countries. This is what we're here for on a Feel Good Summer Friday. We're going to let you know about who the U.S. is playing next week. And you better, you listen, there will be a test at the end of this. There will be a pop quiz. Bosnia and Herzegovina. I did laugh with Gordon Damer said that he doesn't think it's fair that the U.S. has to play two teams at once.
1: That's true.
2: It's a dad joke, but I liked it. Let's go to Dave and Ronkonkoma. What's going on, Dave?
6: Hey, Boomer Gino, gentlemen, how are you?
7: What's up, man?
6: Nothing much, brother. Just by the way, I did leave. Just a reminder, I did leave my aunt's funeral at around 8:30-ish to catch the next game.
2: That's right.
1: Oh,
2: yes,
1: that's right.
2: David.
1: So everything worked out okay. You're still okay with the family? The rest of the family understood?
6: Of course. Definitely. Okay. Thank you guys for that. It's your advice. But anyways, listen. Just me being a big soccer guy, you know what happens in the round of 32 now that's coming up? It is somewhat watered, something for you guys to know, it is somewhat watered down a little bit. You still have like a big team playing against a weaker team just because this World Cup, they decided to expand it from 32 teams to 48 teams. So what you have is you have a lot of like the third place teams from each group also going in years past. It wasn't that way.
1: That's like Sweden, like Sweden's going in. They probably should not even be there.
6: Right. In years past, it was just the top two teams from every group. But like you said, now you got the top two plus like the worst third, you know, like the best third place teams going in. So you got teams like the U.S. obviously, who does have, you know, the U.S. does have a really strong team compared to other World Cups past. So I mean, they should not have a problem with Bosnia because Bosnia is one of those weaker teams that in years past would not have made it to the knockout stage.
2: All right. Yeah. No. Just, you know. Yeah, no, I appreciate that, David. You're the guy who calls up Al Cintron all the time, right? In the middle of the night.
6: Yeah, that's my guy. Yeah, high school rivals back in the day and so on. Yeah, for sure.
2: All right, nice, man. I enjoy your phone calls actually because you sound like a real human being that's calling at that hour, which is rare. You don't.
6: Yeah, no, I'm always at work. Remember, I work in Queens, so I got to get up early to beat all that traffic like you guys do.
2: Oh yes, we're peas in a pod, Dave. Have a great weekend, man. Ronkonkoma, I love Ronkonkoma. You do a lot of stuff in Ronkonkoma.
1: I went on vacation to Lake Ronkonkoma when I was a kid.
2: One of the many things you can do there.
1: Yeah, my
2: Hop
1: dad
2: on a train.
1: My mom and dad used to get us a cabin, if I remember correctly.
2: Cabin on Lake Ronkonkoma.
1: I don't know if they still do that.
2: Only the best. Really, only the highest end. This is where you became bougie, is that cabin on Lake Ronkonkoma.
1: Bougie is right.
2: That's how it started. So I was just alerted by a friend of mine, Joe, who said that Bosnia eliminated Italy from World Cup contention, so I really hate them now. They took Italy out, and now they're trying to take us out. So I got to really hate Herzegovina and Bosnia. How come Bosnia gets the top billing? If you're Herzegovina, you're like, why don't we, for once?
1: They did it alphabetically.
2: Oh, is that what it was? All right, Boomer and Geo on the Fan and CBS Sports Network. It's a feel-good summer Friday. 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

0: Archduke.
1: And we're coming back with Franz Ferdinand here.
2: Yeah, this song.
3: 50 million people die. Half of them die probably from the Spanish flu, I believe.
1: Ah.
3: Because of trench warfare.
1: This is why we got to really take it to Bosnia-Herzegovina. Number of reasons why. Really, they've been... This is their moment, man, where they need to get smacked down, knocked down a peg. We can't be having you taking on the U.S. and beating us. That'd be horrible. Would be worse than the 2026 Mets if the U.S. men's national team lost to Bosnia-Herzegovina. All right, CeeLo, what do you have over there? Nice flag and anthem BEF shirt, by the way.
4: That's right.
1: That's awesome.
4: Yeah.
1: It's got a summer vibe as well.
4: It does. That's why I chose it for this feel-good summer Friday.
1: Damn right.
3: And he looks good in it, too, by the way.
1: Yes, indeed. 40-year-old man over there now, CeeLo.
4: That's right.
1: How about
4: an
1: that,
4: old
1: huh?
4: man.
1: He's an old...
3: When was your birthday?
4: In January.
3: Oh, okay.
4: Why'd you bring it up now?
1: Because I heard you say that you were 40 the other day, and then I just felt like saying it.
4: When I was discussing the vacation and why it was a milestone birthday year for my mother-in-law, myself, and my wife.
1: That's what it was.
4: Yeah, see? Yeah.
3: Yeah, there it was.
1: Milestone birthday.
4: But, you know, here we are.
1: Few months?
4: Yeah.
1: All right, CeeLo, let's hear stuff we don't want to hear about.
4: Okay. 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Well, you guys were very interested in talking about the World Cup and soccer in the Open. So that maybe we could iron out some of the things you guys were a little confused about.
1: Yeah, please
3: do.
1: That'd
3: be nice.
4: Thank you. I'll try. I'm not a big soccer guy, but I'm into the World Cup. I'm very into the World Cup.
1: Okay.
4: Yeah.
1: All right. How many mistakes do we make?
4: Not so much mistakes, just you guys are kind of wondering, trying to figure things out a little bit. That's all.
1: All right.
4: First and foremost, not that this was a mistake or anything, but you referenced the U.S. losing last night. Final kick of the match for Turkey.
3: Let's go with Turkey.
4: The broadcasters are saying, we're not doing that. All right, fine. So Turkey.
3: You can let them do it. I can barely understand half of the announcers. So.
4: Fair enough, yes. Well, I would play sound from the U.S. manager, but I'm not sure you'd understand him all that well either because he's Italian.
3: He's Italian.
4: Yes. So he was kind of getting after the media a little bit after the game.
3: Of course, he's so sensitive.
4: A lot of criticism that, you know, that they changed the lineup and that they rested guys and that they didn't go after winning all three matches in the group. And he's like, guys, we already won the group. Like, who cares if we win all three group matches and then we lose in the round of 32? We're getting ourselves ready.
3: It's the problem with having an Italian, like, running the team. Like, it's okay if we lose. No, it's not. No, it's not. You got to win every time you go out there and play.
4: It wasn't like they mailed it in. I mean, it's the last kick of the match and stoppage time last night. Basically, the 98th
1: Germans did
4: minute.
1: The same thing.
3: They did do the same thing.
4: And their fans, though, to their credit, they understood how important it was for the Ecuador fans. So the German fans were like celebrating with the Ecuador fans.
3: I mean, you could see Rich Cimini interviewing the American coach, who's an Italian. That's who we should send out there and have him ask the questions after a loss.
1: Only if they lose. Yeah, right. If they lose the round of 32, we'll send the Jets beat out there.
4: All right, so here's how it breaks down. Yes, Bosnia-Herzegovina, Wednesday night, Santa Clara. U.S. is, as I currently look, -205. So a decent decent favorite.
1: Yeah.
4: And plus, you got to keep in mind, those betting lines are usually three-way for the soccer because you got the draw,
1: line
4: as well. So I would say that you're certainly expected to win the match, right?
3: So, yeah. So if they win the match, then they do play on July 6th at 8 p.m.
4: Oh, yeah. I see. I just made a mistake.
1: Robin, you did that.
4: Excellent.
1: It's confusing
4: point.
1: Stuff.
4: Well, because, no, not so much that. I've been betting some of these matches, but I'm forgetting now that you go to the knockout round, there's no draw option.
1: Oh, that's right.
4: So the -205 is just a legit line.
1: Got an anecdote for you.
4: Oh, okay.
1: WFAN anecdote. Before I worked here, this is very specific random memory
4: before
1: that I have.
4: Before you worked here.
1: Very specific WFAN random memory that I have. And the reason I remember it is because it's the first time I really had a good laugh after 9/11.
4: Okay.
1: I'm listening to WFAN all day long like I did. And we were sending troops out, like boots on the ground after 9/11. And Mike was talking about it. And he said, and Turkey's finally starting to play ball. And when he said that, that was my first laugh. Turkey, because I guess we needed Turkey to, like, you know, whatever, to find our way to where we're trying to go. And, we're sending boots on the ground, and Turkey's finally starting to play ball.
4: Oh, man.
1: Yep, there you go. Random memory, 2001.
4: Okay.
1: Go ahead, CeeLo.
4: No draw line for the round of 32.
1: That's right.
4: So we got that cleared up. Now, Boomer, I know you're trying to figure out who they would play should they get to the round of 16.

0: Well, they're going to play either the winner of Group G.
1: Yes, and I've got the breakdown of that for you if you're interested.
0: Egypt. So right now, Egypt is in first place.
1: Right. Now, those four teams will play tonight, 11 o'clock, one in Seattle, one in Vancouver. You got Egypt against Iran, or Iran, however you want to say that. So Egypt's at 4 points, Iran's at 2 points.
0: Okay.
1: And then in the other, you got Belgium and New Zealand. Belgium also at 2 points. So that's all got to be figured out tonight to figure out the winner of Group G. And then the winner of Group G will play one of these, you know, wild card teams. So there are some options as far as what they'd be looking at the U.S. team should they get to the round of 16 past Bosnia-Herzegovina.
0: Okay.
2: I did read that Egypt is sort of like the favorite for the U.S. to play.
1: I mean, they're in position in the best shape to win that group right now. And then as the winner of the group playing one of those wild card teams or third place teams from the other groups, they would be probably similar to the U.S., a decent sized favorite for their round of
0: 32. So if Egypt goes on, it'll be Egypt versus the third place team, one of the third place teams from A, E, H, I, or J.
1: I believe Ecuador is on that.
0: Oh, Ecuador. We could get a USA Ecuador game.
1: I believe Ecuador is in the mix for that, one of those, to face the winner of Group G. Now they'd have to win that game. Obviously, U.S. would have to win. Ecuador would have to win. They'd have to end up in the correct bracket, but I believe it is possible.
0: If USA versus Ecuador, you have to show up at the garage with flags, American flags, all over your car.
2: Yeah, I'll turn on Esteban real quick. We were once friends, Esteban, but now
1: adversaries.
2: Enemies.
1: Yeah. Yes. And that would be July 6th in Seattle, that round of 16 game.
2: Okay.
1: So not July 4th in Philly.
0: You know who the biggest soccer guy around here is, don't you?
2: Gallo?
0: Yeah, Antifa Gallo is probably rooting against the USA.
2: Yeah, I saw him throwing a brick through a family-owned business this morning.
1: Come on.
3: Right through the window.
1: All right, we have to. Let's get to some baseball now, as the Mets actually dug out of a 3-0 hole last night. Eric Wagaman pinch hit 2-run homer in the sixth. Jared Young, game-tying solo homer in the seventh. So the household names you'd expect to get the Mets back in the ballgame. Goes to extras, and of course, it's PCA putting the Cubs back in front.
4: Go ahead, man, at second. 3-3 game in the tenth, one out. Bichette in on the grass at third. Pitch ripped toward the right field line. It is a fair ball down into the corner. Shaw rounds third. He scores. Bench fires in. PCA at second with a go-ahead RBI double.
1: Keith Radd, Odyssey Mets Radio. That did hold up as the difference. 4-3 final score. No Francisco Lindor. Rest spot after one game.
0: A rest spot after one game. And between PCA and Dansby Swanson.
1: Mm-hmm.
0: Those guys basically lit up the Mets in
1: they
0: these
1: did.
0: Games.
1: Yes, they did. Ronnie Mauricio was back with the big club. He started at short in place of Lindor. He promptly made an error. Freddie Peralta, 5 2/3, a 3-run ball, all unearned, though. It's 6 straight losses for the Mets. In come the Phillies, who just won 3 in a row over the Nationals. And in those victories, multiple comebacks for the Phils, including last night with former Nat Bryce Harper at the plate. He was getting it from the bleacher fans out there in D.C. who were chanting F. Bryce Harper, and he responded with this.
5: Fly ball, left field, that's hit well. Lyles going back toward the wall. Gone! Opposite field, 2-run home run. Bryce Harper, the 9th inning magic, strikes again.
6: They leave you speechless what they've done the last 3 games.
5: Just absolutely remarkable. The Phillies down 5-0 have come back to take a 7-5 lead.
1: And of course, Tom McCarthy, John Kruk, Phillies TV. They went on to win 10-5. Now, as Harper rounded first base, it looked like he flipped the bird to the crowd out there that was chanting against him. But after the game, he clarified, but then I thought sort of put himself in the crosshairs anyway. See if you agree with that.
7: Ring finger, though. So make sure that's out there. But yeah, I mean, obviously, everybody heard it. We heard it the other night. I mean, they're doing the same thing to Trey, which is crazy because they should probably know their history a little bit with them winning a World Series here. And it's weird coming from a fan base, obviously, that I, you know, sweated for 7 years.
1: All right, so he put out the ring finger for Trey Turner, but then the joke's sort of on him because the Nats won that World Series without him the very first year after he left. So, I don't know. That was bizarre.
2: Yeah, maybe he was doing the ring finger so he wouldn't get fined or something.
1: That could be
2: the
1: possible.
2: The whole ring thing doesn't make any sense, as you pointed out. Because he has 0 rings. They
1: right.
2: won a ring without him, so yeah. That's not exactly the flex he was looking at. to be, but maybe it's because he's like ring finger. I just want to point that out so he doesn't get fined.
1: Right.
2: Does that look like I'm giving you the finger?
1: A little bit. Now you keep
2: that's
1: in
2: a
1: mind,
2: ring finger.
1: As he's rounding first, he's supposed to get the batting gloves on. They've got all kinds of, you know, paraphernalia. If you do it quick from on TV from a wide angle, it looked like it was, hey, here's the bird for
2: it.
1: It really is
2: something crazy about, like, you could do this on NBC, like, or CBS or ABC right now during the daytime in FCC regulations. But if you do the other finger, they got to blur it out.
1: Yeah.
2: Stupid is that?
1: Inch away.
2: It's so stupid.
1: Anyway, Yankees and Red Sox in the first of four up at Fenway Park. Sloppy night for the Yanks. They made four errors in an eventual 6-3 loss. Cam Schlittler had one of them. There was also a big one made by Ahmed Rosario, which led to Boston's four-run inning against Schlittler. That included a two-run homer for Caleb Durbin. All those runs unearned. So Schlittler's season ERA actually comes down to 1.62, but he did take the loss, as did the Yanks. In terms of our thriving player of the game, brought to you by ThriveWell Infusion.
3: Here's a pitch. Swing on, hit well, towards the Green Monster. Kevin has hit it out of here. Jose Caballero gives the Yankees a 2-0 lead. A two-out homer here in the fourth inning. Home run number 8 for Cabby and RBI number 28 as he does a little pose coming in to third base.
1: Dave Sims here on the Fan. Caballero, as he often is, right in the middle of things. 2-for-4 with that home run and his 18th stolen base of the season. He's our Yankees thriving player of the game. 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You got Will Warren on the mound tonight. 6:30 pregame coverage here on the Fan, as well as the free Odyssey app. NHL draft tonight, Boomer. We've got some rumblings finally surrounding the Rangers and some potential moves. Maybe Mason McTavish from the Ducks before they're on the clock there with the 5th overall picks. We'll see how that all shakes out this season.
0: A lot of teams in the Eastern Conference are getting younger, bigger, and faster. And right now the Rangers have just been sitting there waiting to see whether or not they're going to make a trade. And as you don't make a trade just to make a trade to make right. your fan base happy. You got to make the right trade. And if Mason McTavish is coming to the Rangers, I'd like him as a player. He's a young player. He's a great skater. He's a great shooter. So I would not be against him coming to the Rangers.
1: Last thing, I don't know what it is about Seattle. The Kraken seem awesome. Their uniform guys don't want to go there. Remember when Panarin got traded to the Kings? He turned down a 4-year deal, left money on the table, could have gone to Seattle.
0: Washington,
1: he opted for LA.
0: I know he went to LA, so he still has to pay the California taxes, but Washington is in the midst of changing their tax laws out there.
1: Jason Robertson from the Stars, who has been getting shopped around because he's a restricted free agent, turned down an 8-year deal worth $15 million per season from the Kraken, according to Elliot Friedman.
0: You know what I think actually spurred a lot of this on out there, Washington, from a sports perspective. Remember we were talking about Sam Darnold having to pay more tax to the state of California?
2: Yeah.
0: Because he had 3 games, including the Super Bowl, in the state of California.
1: Yes.
0: And the Super Bowl, he stayed there for 7 days. So those are all duty days, and California taxes you on a portion of your income. And so Washington, the state of Washington, obviously where Seattle is, didn't have any state income tax. So here's a player playing for Seattle having to pay state income tax to California, even though he doesn't live there.
1: You probably didn't see this. I tagged you yesterday. There is now on Twitter X a Jock Taxes account.
0: I've seen it, Jock Taxes. Yeah, I've seen it.
1: So there you go. Right up your alley.
0: That's why Giannis is going to Miami. Yeah. Put an extra $14 million in his pocket.
2: Of course Boomer's seen it. That's his burner.
1: That's why, that's what I asked. I assumed that it was his burner account.
0: You know, I was telling you guys this. I think I started this way back when in 2008, and everybody was laughing at me. But I was just saying, hey, look, this is what athletes are looking at. Everybody wants to go to Florida. Everybody wants to go to Vegas if you're in the NHL. The NBA is going to have a team in Vegas. All the players are going to want to go there.
1: Texas as well, right?
0: Texas as well.
1: Yeah. So Jason Robertson probably wants to stay in Dallas.
0: Nashville, Tennessee is another place. So they're getting fewer and far between. But, you know, and unfortunately for the Canadian teams, a lot of guys want to get out of Canada.
1: Yeah.
2: All right, thank you, CeeLo, Boomer, and Geo, coming to you live from the Built Ford Tough Studio. 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
11: 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Southbound FDR at 23rd Street, there's a stall blocking the left lane. You can go with 2nd Avenue to avoid that slowdown. Also, on the southbound side of the Bedwick, there's a crash near Jewel Avenue blocking a lane, followed by construction delays by Atlantic Avenue. New Jersey, northbound Tunnelly Avenue at Manhattan Avenue. There's a crash in one lane. Try Kennedy Boulevard. Into the city, it's 35 to 40 for the upper deck of the GWB, 30 for the lower, 30 for the Lincoln, 30 for the Holland from Pulaski Skyway, 20 from the Turnpike. 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
5: 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That number, as always, is 888-808-1019. There is a lot happening, a lot of different stuff happening right now, including World Cup fever that has gripped Boomer. It has gripped CeeLo. It has infected Stephen Waldron. I'm there. I'm in the World Cup fever incubation period.
6: You know, the amazing thing is that you were the one that had to acquire tickets for both Youssef and Esteban.
5: Well, I was
6: for two different games. So, like, you have been embroiled in the World Cup without even realizing it.
5: Yeah, I opened my big fat mouth saying that I would like to do that for those two guys, and it worked out with the help of others for sure. We talked to Bill last week, who helped out the great Youssef, and then Doug from Reds helped out Esteban and got his family there. So it's really from our great listeners, and Reds has been a partner of ours in the past that really stepped up because we were talking about it. So yeah, it's been fun to see that part of it. Knowing guys that get a chance to see this maybe once in a lifetime deal going to a World Cup game, watching their home country play.
6: Right in their backyard.
5: Yeah. Let's go to Joe and Wantagh. What's going on, Joe?
7: Morning, gentlemen. Happy Friday. How are you?
5: Good, Joe. What's up today?
7: Yeah, so getting the World Cup fever. You know, my 15-year-old had a baseball game. I had my first softball game in 2 years, and I still found myself watching a game last night, and I knew as a massive sports fan it didn't matter, but I still wanted to pull it off, but I'm not upset. But, yeah, just to kind of – I'm going soccer balls deep with my oldest son, who's stationed in Hawaii as a Mandarin linguist by day and a stand-up comedian by day. The U.S. has kind of put ranked about 9th, 10th as far as odds to win, where – Bosnia-Herzegovina is about 25th, let's say. And then Egypt in the next possible round is around, I think, in the high teens. So U.S. by the odds is a good chance to make it through there. After that, you know, but it's a good style of play matchup for the U.S. against Bosnia-Herzegovina. They don't have the athleticism and the skill set, but they do have, you know, they knocked out Italy to get to the World Cup. I don't know if you're aware of that.
5: So yeah, I did mention that because a friend of mine texted that, Joe, and you're doing what a lot of people, I think, are going to do as we get closer and closer to this game, is just power through Herzegovina and not really pronounce it. Is it Bosnia-Herzegovina? What's going to happen when they play Bosnia-Herzegovina is that, you know, this is a team, a little pesky. I think I'm going to call them pesky.
6: Pesky.
5: Pesky Bosnia-Herzegovina.
6: Good matchup for the USA.
5: Apparently.
6: It seems like, you know, the World Cup wanted to make sure that the USA got at least to the final 16, maybe even to the final 8.
5: Let's go to Jay in New Jersey. What's going on, Jay?
8: Morning, guys. Happy Friday.
5: Yeah.
8: So I thought Boomer would love to hear this. So that you guys were touching on the Egypt-Iran matchup that's coming up later tonight around 11. It's in Seattle, and it's actually Gay Pride weekend in Seattle. And there was something that was scheduled that this was going to be the Pride match before the tournament and everything. Now the two countries that are in it was Egypt and Iran. It's actually illegal for them to have same-sex marriage. So the whole federations and stuff like that, I thought you guys would love to look into that.
6: Yeah, so you thought I would love that. Yeah. I don't know why you thought I would love that. I am very aware of that. We talked about this when this whole thing was first exposed to us, the scheduling.
5: Yeah.
6: And gay.
5: The reason why that caller Jay says, I know you would love that, and he's right, is you had a sports minute, and sports minutes have been gone for a very long time now. What, 6 months? Almost six months?
6: Yeah, probably started the start of this year.
5: Yeah, so you had one of your final sports minutes.
6: Was of that game.
5: Of that whole situation.
6: Yeah, I'm very aware of it. And I don't really, you know, like, first of all, those two teams are in our country.
5: So they can't arrest our gays.
6: So let's just leave it at that.
5: Keep your hands off our gays.
6: I know one thing. They're not going to be putting on pride jerseys and hats.
5: Egypt and Iran?
6: Yes.
5: Yeah, well, of course not. Yeah. I mean, there's a lot of issues, a lot of problems. Can't really be yourself in those countries. So, of course, we don't like that here in America. So, stay away from our gays, Egypt and Iran. Hands off our gays!
6: It will be interesting. I don't know how many Egyptians and Iranians were able to get here to watch this game. It would be interesting to see what the fan breakout looks like. I mean, I think that the Iranian team, they have to be out of the country by 48 hours after if they win the game and move on. They got to get out of the country.
5: Yeah, I saw the one guy from Iran talk about how it's been extremely difficult for them to get through everything, which we understand.
6: You know, football teams play a game and they get right on the plane after the game and they go back.
5: That's right.
6: To their home, you know, their home state.
5: Right.
6: Yeah, home city.
5: Because we're tough.
6: Yes.
5: We're tough here. We deal with those elements. We deal with these issues.
6: We try. Issues,
5: you know?
6: We try.
5: Yeah. Well, I mean, if we see a round of eight U.S. thing, like you just said prior to that call, if we see that,
6: yeah,
5: everybody's going to be into it. It's going to be one of those scenes like people are watching the game through the TVs at the PC Richards, like, you know, they'll go and they'll look out through the windows and everybody will be gathering. We're going to have watch parties again. We're going to
6: have people. Do we actually do that anymore? Do people actually go to the PC Richard and Sons or
5: buy a TV? Yeah.
6: Hell no, yeah. I know they buy a TV, but I'm saying they don't stand. I don't even know if there's a store that you can actually stand out in front of anymore and watch it through the front door of the front window of the store.
5: Yeah, I know. That feels like an old thing, probably. But I feel like that's in all the movies when something's going on.
6: Yeah, like if the Yankees were playing in the World Series or we were landing on the moon.
5: Yeah. Something like that.
6: Kind of thing, yeah.
5: Or any sort of movie if there's some sort of alien attack. Everybody's
6: I
5: kind of
6: think that was going on when President Kennedy got shot. I feel like I have recollections of people standing in front of stores looking at TVs through the window.
5: Yeah. What's the most likely thing you'd buy at a PC Richard? I'm going to say television still.
6: I would say a television, but if I had to go like a washer dryer setup.
5: Yeah, washer dryer. That's my number two. That's, you know, also,
6: I don't know. Would you go stackable? Would you go side by side?
5: I'm a side by side guy. We have side by side.
6: Like a stackable.
5: Do
6: yourself, yeah.
5: Okay, interesting. Yeah, we're
6: stackable in a small closet area on the second floor.
5: We're a side by side family, and you know they sell mattresses now over there too.
6: They sell everything.
5: That's why I asked you the question. What's the thing?
6: Well, I would probably go TV. And then washer, dryer, maybe a refrigerator.
5: Ooh. You still got those Sub-Zeros in there?
6: I got my Sub-Zeros. I don't know if PC Richard sells Sub-Zeros. They may do like more Maytag or something like that.
5: Yeah, you need to. Oh, my God.
6: There we go.
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6: Oh, they do. Oh, nice.
5: Yeah. Someone in sales said a discharge. 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Boomer and Geo on the Fan and CBS Sports Network. 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
5: 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That number, as always, is 888-808-1019. Because of the comments on the Carton Show from Jim Dolan about it being NBA suicide to go into that second apron, and obviously there's lots of factors, and 3 out of 5 years being worse than going over it once, and if a team goes over it once and then goes back under, the penalties aren't as bad and all of these things. But he did say that it's suicidal, NBA suicidal, to go over that second apron, and we see the way the salaries are working out. We saw Diawara come back with his contract, that Mitchell Robinson most likely, and it feels as every day goes by, more and more unlikely for him to return and be a New York Knick next year. Now, if that is the case, obviously he was the longest tenured Knick. He was someone that a couple of years ago I thought maybe would be a attractive trade piece for another team for the Knicks to be able to build their roster, because he was always hurt and it was frustrating. And I know that people in around the league would see the value in him, but it was getting frustrating that he couldn't stay on the court. Turned out that he ended up doing really an amazing job of staying healthy and was such a major factor on this team and a huge part of the championship and offensive rebound that will go down in Knicks history, the most important offensive rebound in the history of the organization. But doesn't look like he's going to come back.
6: Did a lot of the dirty work for the Knicks, but not a lot of time spent on the court. I think his playoff numbers, I was looking at them, I think he's about 14 minutes per game in the playoffs due to situational substitutions and things that were happening. He probably played a little bit more simply because of Karl Anthony Towns and his foul trouble in a few of these games. He averaged about 20 minutes during the regular season. He wasn't, he's a offensive rebounding machine, and he is also a defensive rim protector that did a lot of dirty stuff for the Knicks. So all the dirty things that you got to do, get in the middle and take a lot of physical heat, and and he had to deal with injuries over the years, and he's been a really good Knick. He's the longest tenured Knick. He's a homegrown Knick, but unfortunately, like I think you said, there's probably about a 30% chance that they can keep him. But there are going to be teams like Sacramento, the Lakers, that may have the money to give him and the term that he's going to want.
5: And he should get paid at this point. If there's an organization that's willing to pay him and give him a contract that the Knicks are unable to give him. I mean, he was here, spent his entire career with the Knicks, drafted, developed, saw some of the worst teams, then was on the best team. And if he can get paid, and that the last year that he was a New York Knick, he got to drive his giant monster truck down the Canyon of Heroes as a world champion, and ends up having to go to the Sacramento Kings to get that true generational wealth and go to the Sacramento Kings.
6: No, a lot of, but also a lot of like different things were happening with Mitch late in the season. You remember he was talking about his mental health?
5: Yep.
6: And then he also broke his pinky going into the, the finals against the Spurs. We never found out how that was broken. Do we even know?
5: Still don't know.
6: I have no idea. I don't think anybody really cares anymore because they won. So do the Knicks want him back? That's the other thing. And how much do you think? I think they would want him back on a reasonable contract and reasonable term, but if you're the Lakers or you're the Kings and you need the offensive rebounding and some sort of defensive presence on the court, and you may offer him a lot more money, more term, and more opportunity to be able to play in more games and spend more time on the court, then I think if you're Mitchell Robinson, you got to take it.
5: Yeah, and I think that he will, and he doesn't live here in the offseason. He has that farm down in Tennessee that we were talking about. So it's not like he is someone who is just always up here and living in New York and loving New York so much, and he has to stay here. He's going to take a hometown discount. I mean, I think it's different when a team gets over the hump like this, and you don't want to leave it. You don't want to be the guy who's not there to give it another run, and you know that the feelings are going to be different, especially if you go to a miserable organization like the Sacramento Kings. But, I mean, sometimes this is the way sports work. You know, you just can't keep everybody. There's a reason why the structure is the way that it's structured. And if you look at some of the proposals that baseball is talking about, oof, it makes me feel like, because the NBA and the NFL have done a pretty decent job of having teams be put in situations where they can recover, they can rebuild. Some organizations, just bad organizations, it doesn't work out. We saw the Knicks spin their wheels in a negative fashion for a very long time. But the opportunity is there. And baseball looks at the NBA, the NHL, and obviously the NFL as the top one and says, well, what can we do like what they do to be able to get some of these teams that are in smaller markets that can't compete? How can we find a way to do that? And some of the proposals that were coming up, and I'll call them up here, it's something that the Major League Baseball Players Association is just not going
6: to
5: have.
6: No, I mean, and you also have to remember there's an internal fight going on between ownership.
19: Yeah,
6: you know, there are these small market owners that don't want the Dodgers or the Mets spending the money that they're spending, or the Yankees or the Phillies or the Cubs for that matter.
5: Yeah.
6: You know, they want to keep it in under a certain amount, and they don't want to have long-term commitments to players, especially if they're in their mid to late 30s. And, you know, they want to get rid of the Ohtani contract. They want to get rid of the Soto contract. Even though a lot of these players have early outs in these contracts, they just don't want to be on the hook for this type of thing, and they realize that they can't make those types of offers. And a lot of times, like a team like Milwaukee or even a team like Tampa may feel like they have a can't-miss player at a very young age, and they'll buy out like 3 years of his contract and extend him and try to keep him that way, knowing that because his contract would be so favorable later on in his career, they could trade him.
5: So these are the two things that are out there now in the MLB's latest proposal that the Players Association is just not going to go for. A maximum contract length of 5 years for players who switch teams, and a maximum of 15% of the cap with 5% increases every year of the contract.
6: Yeah, what's the cap? That's what I want to know. Is the cap the luxury tax number? Is that the cap?
5: Because
6: the players are not this the MLBPA is the most powerful of all the players unions. I guess you could say the NBAPA over the years has grown significantly in influence and power, just simply by looking at the contracts and the crazy contracts that the players are receiving. But good for them, because you know this should all be based on what is the league worth in terms of totality when you add up all the net worth of all the individual franchises.
5: A maximum contract length of 6 years for players who remain with their original team under the so-called cornerstone player provision, which is the bird rights thing that they're trying to do here. And maximum contract length of 5 years for players 30 years or older. So Aaron Judge would not have been able to get his contract under this proposal.
6: Right. Also, elimination of deferred compensation and elimination of qualifying offer system.
5: Yeah.
6: So they're playing what the Major League Baseball owners and the Major League Baseball front office are playing is hardball.
5: Oh,
6: that's what they're playing.
5: Playing hardball.
6: And the MLBPA will not agree to not one of these proposals. Not one.
5: Yeah, Al is rooting hard for a work stoppage. Heard him this morning. Really, really wants it. And this morning is a good day for him. We all have different reasons to feel good on a feel-good summer Friday. This MLB proposal yesterday is the thing that should lift up Al Duke's spirits, because we are heading on a collision course for no baseball next year.
6: And why do you feel that way, Al?
9: Because it seems baseball salaries and contracts, all ridiculous stuff, so hoping that
6: but if Steve Cohen buys the team for $2.1 billion and then works out a real estate deal with the city of New York to be able to bring in a major player when it comes to gambling, and he's receiving all those benefits, and that's actually outside of owning the team, but it's one of the reasons why he bought the team is because the land rights around there. why shouldn't the players benefit from, you know, and I'm not like the Met players are not playing well right now. The team is not playing well. So it's probably not a good time to be talking about player salaries when it comes to the Mets and how much Francisco Lindor and Juan Soto are making and Bo Bichette is making. Like, it's not the right time to be talking about that because there's going to be such a negative tinge towards those players. But those players are, you know, making the money that Steve Cohen has and invested in this team to be able to grow his real estate empire around Citi Field.
9: But he's doing that based on his other business. If he only owned the Mets,
6: yeah,
9: he don't have the money to do that.
6: No, he wouldn't. But then again, you know.
9: So then why should the Mets player, and he's taking all the risk now, and what if that fails, what he's doing? Players ain't giving that money back. The players already, it's insane. It's so stupid at this point. People making $60 million a year. It's silly. I don't want them getting more. No more. What does Juan Soto do any different than any other baseball player that he gets all that money? It's stupid. They never give the money back when they suck. They always opt out or opt in when they suck, opt out when they're good. It's just, it's enough. It's enough.
6: It definitely favors the player in Major League Baseball. The NFL, when I played, you know, when we went on strike in 87, we didn't have any of this stuff. You know, we basically were getting screwed left and right, and it's one of the reasons why the players of today are making the money that they're making. But even a lot of their contracts aren't fully guaranteed. Now, some of the better players who are younger, like Patrick Mahomes, I think he's probably got close to $400 million guaranteed of his new contract extension.
9: But the NFL...
6: But you want to know why? Because guess who's getting a new stadium?
9: But also guess...
6: They wouldn't be getting a new stadium if they didn't have a quarterback like him. Or do you think that Buffalo would have the political will to give the Buffalo Bills a new stadium if Josh Allen wasn't doing what he has been doing over the last 5 to 6 years?
9: No, but I also know that when I turn a Bills game on, it's sold out. There's 20 million people
6: watching
9: it on TV.
6: You know why? But it wasn't sold out, you know, until Josh Allen showed up and they started becoming relevant again. They were sold out when Jim Kelly was there and they were going to the Super Bowls, of course. And then there were a couple of years where I would say about 80% of the people would still go to Bills games regardless and be diehard Bill fans, just like the Jet fans and the Giant fans are here. But once they get Josh Allen, guess what? It explodes. Sponsorship explodes. And all of that's outside of the amount of money that they're allowed to spend on these players.
9: Right, but the NFL makes sense. That financially makes sense. The NFL's rights fees are very high.
6: They play 17 games. Major League Baseball plays 162
9: games. I know, but
6: games.
9: I just don't see how baseball...
6: TV contracts, streaming contracts. Why do you think you got one night it's on Apple, one night it's on Prime,
9: right, so
6: one night it's on Yes?
9: What's that get a team?
6: A ton. And this is what, you know, the WNBA is trying to do. You know, ever since Caitlin Clark showed up, now all of a sudden they have better TV contracts. They're flying around in charter jets now. You know, all the bells and whistles that come along with the superstar that has changed the way the league is viewed. Now, the NFL and Major League Baseball and the NBA have a plethora of superstars that everybody knows. That's not the case with the WNBA, but it's growing because of Caitlin Clark and the interest in her.
5: Yeah, and then Major League Baseball is going to pretend that this is all about having everybody compete. Really what it is about eliminating risk for the owner that is spending too much money on guys who don't perform and are, you know, losing money left and right. Like guys like Steve Cohen.
6: There's an argument on both sides. There's no question about this. I know this only because in 87, when our league went on strike, when the players walked off the job, we saw the explosion of what these teams were worth through the 90s, 2000, 2010s. And, you know, the Seattle Seahawks, what are they going to sell for? Like 6 to 10 billion or something?
5: Yeah, probably.
6: So the growth of net worth of these franchises has exploded. You know, I could also say the same thing about college sports too. There's a group of colleges that bring in probably close to $500 million a year.
5: And this is also a big negotiating tactic that leagues will do or players associations will do. So they put out all of this stuff. Really what they want is a salary cap, right? So the salary cap is the number one thing. So they put out 7 other things that they know the players won't like. And then they'll eliminate all those things. And they'll say, well, we had these 7 things that we wanted that we gave you, but we're not budging on the salary cap. And it makes it seem like they're working more with the Players Association, really just throwing out ridiculous things that they never were serious about getting anyway.
6: I will say one thing Al is right about is that the owners do take a lot of the risk, and they're also trying to put their foot down and trying to grab a hold of some of this stuff to create cost certainty for the league and for the teams. There's no question about that. And I do think there's a fight within the owners themselves, the small market teams versus the large market teams. And Dodgers are going to keep spending and spending and spending because they're making a ton of money off of Shohei Ohtani and his success.
5: So you're talking about the Buffalo Bills getting a new stadium, Josh Allen, all of that. They had the ribbon-cutting ceremony the other day. Well, I think it was maybe yesterday, the ribbon-cutting ceremony, the Bills' new stadium.
6: Okay.
5: And Governor Kathy Hochul was out there rallying the troops, getting everybody fired up for the new stadium and the Buffalo Bills.
19: Yeah, let's go, Buffalo! Let's go, Buffalo! Let's go, Buffalo! All right, seriously? You're going to win a championship season with that kind of enthusiasm? Men and women of labor, you know what I'm talking about. Let's go, Buffalo! Let's go, Buffalo! All right, we got to give this place some good karma, right?
6: Men and women of labor?
5: Whew. Let's go, Buffalo! Let's go, Buffalo! Hey, is this thing on? Hello? Try one more time, men and women of labor. Let's go, Buffalo. Okay.
6: And anyway. Doesn't her husband have some sort of...
5: It was like the food contract or something there.
6: With the stadium?
5: Yeah,
6: that's great.
5: Yeah.
19: All right, seriously?
6: Yeah, seriously.
5: Yeah, you know, the whole thing. Things like this, politics, business, money, circle jerk spot.
6: Yes.
5: Hunter in Massapequa. What's going on, Hunter?
20: Boomer and Geo. Oh, yeah.
5: Ah!
20: Hey, I'm calling in because, I think soccer stinks, but I know some Bosnians from work, and Bosnians are the best. Huh. Have you heard this song, their World Cup official song, I Am From Bosnia, Take Me to America?
5: I have not heard this. This is their official World Cup song, or is this just some like viral, silly thing that they're doing?
20: It's viral, but it's taken over their whole country. It's the unofficial song. You've got to look it up. You guys are going to love it.
5: Okay. All right, and you like the Bosnians, huh? So tell me what you like about these Bosnians.
20: They had a war over there. They came over here for asylum or whatever, and they work hard. They assimilate. They love America.
5: All right. Like to hear that, Hunter. I appreciate you calling in. You got the Bosnian song there, Rami?
21: I have it. I don't know if it's clean, but...
5: How could it not be clean?
6: It's Bosnia.
5: It's these Bosnians.
6: What happened to the Herzegovina part of it?
5: Yeah, I don't know. I guess we don't like Herzegovina.
21: We could play and find out.
5: All right, let's play and find out.
6: Herzegovinians?
5: All right, let's give it a shot. Let's listen to it.

0: good.
1: It's a feel good Friday song.
0: Yeah.
1: 100%.
0: I will assimilate.
1: Yeah, I will.
0: I will assimilate.
1: I leave my country behind.
2: But there's another video of all the fans like gathering outside singing it. So they've obviously.
0: Okay.
1: They've taken to it. Yeah. Well,
3: yes. Listen, I'm glad that they are happy. And I am glad that they're coming here and assimilating. But we can't lose to them. We cannot lose to the Bosnians, the Herzegovinians, and that song. We got it's cute. It's nice. Happy that they made it to the knockout stage.
1: But now we're in the knockout stage. It's time to put our foot down.
3: Now we have to dislike them.
1: Right.
3: Just the way that it is.
1: Dislike them, but.
3: Well, dislike the team. And then we'll go back to liking the Bosnians and the Herzegovinians after this match. If we win. All right, Boomer and Gio on a feel-good summer Friday. 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
6: From the 1010 Winds Traffic Center, I'm Russ Meyer with TheInjuryLawyer.com Fan Highway Patrol, presented by the Rothenberg Law Firm. We got a debris spill on the New England Thruway, and this report is sponsored by Rakuten and Mercedes-Benz of Edison and by the New Jersey Division of Travel and Tourism. Visit NJ.org. On the southbound side of the New England Thruway, a little past exit 19 in Rye, it's a debris spill. The right and center lanes are taken out, so you can go with the Hutch instead, which is in pretty good shape. Moving well all the way down to the Bronx. Enter the city across the Hudson River. GWB's at 60 to 65 minutes for the upper level. 30 for the lower, 15 from Palisades Parkway, 20 from 430 from 46. 30 at the Lincoln, 40 at the Holland and Pulaski Skyway, 20-25 from the New Jersey Turnpike. Westbound Northern State at the Seaford Oyster Bay Expressway. Got a crash on the right shoulder causing some backups. You can go with the LIE instead. 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

0: Summer Friday. Jerry.
1: On a vacation on this Feel Good Summer Friday. I did feel special this morning when Al said that he didn't know where Jerry was. Not only did I know where Jerry was, he also sent me a picture of where he was from.
2: Wow.
1: Where he was and showed me this and that. And, hey, take a look at this. There's boats. There's golf. All of this stuff. So I was like, wow, I feel special. I know Al and Jerry are very close. And I was getting the pictures and the rundown. And Al didn't even get any sort of information on where Jerry is.
2: So. I would judge. I love to judge.
1: Yeah, he would be judging. But so that means we got CeeLo here on a Feel Good Summer Friday.
3: 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So I mentioned minus 205 last hour for the USA against Bosnia-Herzegovina next Wednesday in Santa Clara. That line was for regulation only.
1: Oh,
3: they are currently minus 550 to advance.
1: Damn.
3: On FanDuel. That includes extra time or penalty kicks, should they be necessary. And they that makes them currently the biggest favorite of the round of 32 matchups that have been determined to this point. There are four of them. So I'll give you a little bit more context on what we're looking at for next
1: Wednesday.
3: So this
1: would be an awful upset. This would be a devastating moment for the U.S. men's national team if they don't get this done.
3: That's what it seems, yes. Okay. So hopefully they'll be ready to go. Christian Pulisic, I know, didn't get into the game last night until about an hour in. He looked pretty good once he did with that calf injury. So hopefully he is full go next week and can factor into a U.S. win over Bosnia-Herzegovina. There you go.
1: Pulisic?
3: Yeah.
1: It's not Pulisic?
3: Pulisic.
1: All right. I actually don't know. I'm asking.
3: I guess I technically don't know. I always thought it was Pulisic.
1: Stephen
3: Pulisic?
1: Waldron, CBS
3: Pulisic
1: Sports.
3: Or Pulisic?
1: Yeah,
3: put your mic on.
4: I guess Pulisic.
1: You're Pulisic.
5: Yeah, I say Pulisic.
3: Pulisic.
4: You say Pulisic. I say Pulisic. We're talking about the same thing.
1: Same guy. But we got to know who he is. He's the guy you got to know
3: guy.
1: About. All right, thanks.
3: Everyone's got a guy. He's the guy. So C-Mac pulled a bit of a Peter Schwartz during his sponsored fan focus yesterday, running down some of the World Cup action.
6: Also, World Cup. Ecuador took down Germany 2-1 and the Ivory Coast beat Caraco 2-0.
3: Caraco. I mean,
4: maybe that's where he gets his suits from.
1: I mean, and he tried to blow through it like we weren't going to know.
3: Well, he wasn't sure. That's the pause.
6: Yeah. One and the Ivory Coast beat Caraco 2-0.
1: Beat Caraco. Like if I say this really fast, then no one's going to
4: Caraco.
1: Yeah.
3: Peter was more. See, there was more confidence in Peter's delivery. Like he thought that it was Caraco.
1: Yeah, Caraco.
3: Yeah.
1: Yeah. He definitely. That was with an exclamation point. Caraco. It's supposed to be Curacao for those who don't.

0: No? Yes. Yeah. We were out to dinner last week, and the Ivory Coast was playing, and they have it up on the scores, like, you know, Côte d'Ivoire.
1: Yeah.
0: And I said to Gina, I was like, I'll buy you a diamond, whatever you want, if you could tell me what country that is. And I knew I was safe.
1: Did she come up with a decent guess?
0: No. She says the flag looks like Ireland. And I said, okay.
1: Not white, but all right.
0: So, I mean, especially with like the, you know, Ivory Coast, and then she just sees like, you know, C-I-V.
1: Right.
0: No chance.
1: Yeah.
0: No chance.
1: Yeah.
0: Côte d'Ivoire.
1: You were safe there.
0: Yeah, for
1: That's
0: sure.
1: That's true. All right, you spoke about the Knicks, the second tax apron, and the reported likelihood that they'll lose Mitchell Robinson this summer. So we obviously saw the way they operated during the draft this week. Cap space is tight. Every dollar counts, all that. After Jim Dolan told our afternoon show that he won't cut a check for the second apron, future ramifications that, of course, would impact the team. So you've got Stephen Bondi reporting about Mitch's future or lack thereof with the Knicks. Here's the Athletic beat guys, Fred Katz, James Edwards, on their podcast talking second apron and Dolan's reveal here on The Fan last week and the trickle-down effect?
2: The not going into the second apron stuff, the front office did not advise that. Like, it was not like the front office went to Dolan and was like, no, it's strategically helpful to not go into the second apron. That didn't happen. Dolan went on the radio, said they're not going into the second apron. And then there were people in the Knicks who were like, wait, what?
3: Yeah, people were blindsided.
2: Yes. They were like, wait, what?
1: Now they say people.
4: So here we go again. Yeah. So is there somebody leaking inside the garden or somebody going to get fired, hatcheted out of there?
1: He says people, not sure which people, like whether it's top of the food chain or lower on the food chain. Like, it seems hard to believe that, you know, Leon Rose and the ones that work closely to him wouldn't be up on this.
0: Yeah.
4: Sat here and told us that told Craig and C-Mac that he did speak to Leon Rose, right, that we've already have spoken about next year and contracts and commitments and things of that nature. So why?
0: Yeah, I'm not doing this. I'm not letting them take us down.
1: Okay.
0: Nope. Everything's good. Everybody's on the same page. World champions. Everybody can go screw.
1: All right. Well, we'll see about what happens with Robinson. Another one of the guys with a question mark, probably Landry Shamet. He was on the Old Man in the Three podcast alongside his, we'll call him lookalike father, John Turturro, talking about the Knicks run and how pretty much each player on the team has been or had been doubted or overlooked somewhere along the way. And he kind of ran down each player and kind of spoke about case by case and eventually got to the broader point.
2: The Knicks.
1: No, that's not it.
5: That wasn't new to us, basically. The media, that what you're saying to me, you think you're better than me. Like, you guys think that this was all you and we have nothing to do with it and we're not good enough. And yet, like, all right. Like, we've been hearing that all year and for our whole lives.
1: And it was a theme throughout the run.
5: So I think that was what was like really, really cool about how we did it. How every game, really, we dug ourselves in the hole. Every game it was like each game was a written testimony of our whole like life progression to get to that point.
1: There you go. Deep thoughts.
4: By the way, show wasn't part of that media onslaught of negativity towards the Knicks. As a matter of fact, I can remember pretty much almost every single one of those playoff series us talking about right as they were getting ready to start. You know, what are the prediction markets looking at? What are the people setting the lines looking at?
0: Yeah, I think anybody who was paying attention to the Knicks after that rough start against the Hawks and how they played knew that those lines were off. And that's why someone like Evan Roberts, who was emotionally hedging, but also was watching all of these games, made so much money throughout the Knicks playoff run. And so did the books took a bath during the Knicks playoff run because a lot of people saw what we were seeing.
4: What we saw was team basketball, unselfish playing, leadership style, people sacrificing for each other. You know, and there were so many instances of that. And yet, of course, Jalen Brunson, the MVP of the finals, had to come up big in game five, and he did it. And his clutch performances in game fours or closeout games is stuff of legend. I mean, he's up there with some of the great all-time basketball players with the final 2 minutes of the fourth quarter in games. Mm-hmm. And these are all huge games. So They had the right stars. They had the right people. They had the right personalities. And a guy like Landry Shamet deserves a lot of credit because he came in, he played defense. He was on an unguaranteed contract when they signed him. And he hit some huge threes that turned the momentum of some of these games around.
6: Sure. Landry Shamet?
4: But you know what? Like, the question is, yeah, you'd like to keep him. Maybe his performance is going to garner him some contract or that the Knicks can't afford.
1: Very little they can afford.
4: And Jim Dolan laid it out. I thought, and the signing of Diawara told me that they want to get younger, and they actually gave him a little bit more money than I thought he was going to get.
1: Yeah.
4: And they gave him more term than I thought he was going to get. But I think they also buried him on the bench because they didn't want to expose him to the rest of the league because we never really saw him.
0: Yeah, I mean, when we did, people would say, man, this guy's like Giannis Light because he's got the same skill set, same height. He can do some of the same things, but we just didn't see enough of it.
4: And by the way, that to the Knicks' credit, if he turns out to be that good, then hell yeah, they did the right thing. And another smart play by Leon Rose in the front office of the Knicks.
1: And that's how you can continue to contend when you can plug those guys in who are emerging when you lose the guys because you can't afford them anymore. So there you go. No dice for the Mets in last night's series finale against the Cubs despite erasing an early 3-0 deficit.
7: And the pitch. Ground ball to third. Bregman to his left field. Sets, throws across in time. And the Cubs win it in extras 4-3. The Mets leave the tying man at third base. The Chicago Cubs in a 4-game series have swept the New York Mets, and they've won all 7 of the head-to-head in 2026.
1: That is pretty disturbing. That is depressing.
4: That's what you call an ass kick.
1: Yep. Keith Radd, Odyssey Mets Radio. He mentioned 4-3 final. Pete Crow Armstrong, the go-ahead hit in the top half of the 10th. There was no Francisco Lindor last night. Just one big game back from the IL. He, we'll call it rest or monitoring or making sure that they don't give him too much too fast. So Ronnie Mauricio back up with the Mets, started at shortstop. He had a throwing error. Freddie Peralta, 5 2/3 of 3-run ball, but all were unearned. The error for Mauricio. Carson Benj as well, misplaying a ball down the right field line. 6 straight losses for the Mets overall. They've got the Phillies up next, who come in having won 3 in a row over the Nationals and 5 of their last 6. You did have the Roberts family at the game last night with their dog, Bark at the Park. So they brought the dog. I guess they got a new puppy, Marshmallow. So Al was interested about that on the warm-up show this morning, and then he asked a great question that I never thought of with these Bark at the Park nights. Like, what do they do with the dogs, you know, going to the bathroom?
4: You had
1: games?
4: A poop bag.
1: So I asked Evan.
4: When now when they go tinkle-tinkle, you know, I'm not really sure where they do that.
1: Right.
4: They do that at the seat.
1: Well, that's what was the consensus. Like, the dog's just sitting there. It doesn't know, you know, how to handle that. And then all of a sudden you got stuff all over the place. So I asked Evan, and he said they do have, like, temporary grass looking things set up for the dogs, but he was amazed that his dog and the dogs in the area, no issues at the seats. Thought that was pretty impressive.
4: What kind of dog is Marshmallow?
1: I don't know. I didn't ask him that.
4: A rescue dog? What kind of dog do you think Marshmallow is?
0: I'm going to say Lopsa Opso.
4: Al, do you have a guess?
6: I'd say it's like a lab.
4: Okay, Rami?
8: Yeah, some kind of small
0: Shih Tzu.
8: Yeah.
4: Like a Shih Tzu?
8: Yes.
1: How about a beagle?
4: Beagle? I could see a beagle. Marshmallow.
6: I'll go find out while you're discussing.
4: I'm going to say it's a rescue. I'm going to say it's some sort of rescue dog.
1: Like a mix?
4: Yeah, mix. Yeah.
0: Yeah. The Bark of the Park, you never know when it's Bark of the Park at Citi Field because that place is always filled with dog crap.
6: Puddles of urine.
0: Puddles of dog pee. Doesn't matter. Boy. You know? Filled with dog Shih Tzu.
1: Yes. Literally and figuratively. Another loss for the Mets. Not another loss, but a loss for the Yankees last night in the 1-4 up at Fenway Park. They come up short against the Red Sox, 6-3. Yankee defense looking a little like the Met defense. 4 errors, including a big one for Ahmed Rosario that opened the door to a 4-run inning for the Sox against Cam Schlittler, who did take the loss, even though each of those runs was unearned. We got Will Warren on the mound tonight, 6:30 pregame coverage here on The Fan and the free Odyssey
0: app. Evan's recording a Rico. Is that what I hear?
6: I don't know where he is. I can't find them, but I do know that since he's changed the schedules, he's had to go number 2 at work a lot.
0: Oh, so okay.
6: He might be in there.
1: So the dog can hold it at Citi Field, but Evan can't hold it here at work?
6: He says the schedules Yeah, he's still on this schedule.
1: His schedule's all over the map. Guy went to Dog in the Park last night, and he was texting you in the warm-up show in the 5 a.m. hour.
0: Can't complain about the schedule when he does all the stuff that he does.
1: Yeah.
0: You know, with all the games. All right, CeeLo, we will see you next hour. 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
13: 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We've got a debris spill backing up traffic in Westchester, and this report is sponsored by the Rothenberg Law Firm. New England Thruway, southbound, over by exit 19 in Rye. This debris spill blocks the right and center lanes. Traffic backed up almost to 287. Go with the hutch instead. Also in Nassau County, on the Southern States eastbound side by exit 18 for Eagle Avenue, it's a crash. The exit ramp is blocked. Traffic is backing up a bit into that area. Also into the city, across the Hudson River, it's an hour for the GWB upper level, 30 for the lower, 30 at the Lincoln, 35 to 40 for the Holland from Pulaski Skyway, 25 from the Turnpike approach. 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

0: Geo on the Fan and CBS Sports Network Feel Good Summer Friday. So I did see Evan Roberts in the break. His dog Marshmallow is indeed a Shih Tzu, and I'm not making that up. I talked to him about it. I also got another story from him of something that happened at Citi Field last night that I'm going to allow him to tell on his show because it would be stealing thunder, but it actually has more to do, and once again, not making it up, with poop. Big poop story. So he's got that.
1: A steaming stinker.
0: So he's got a lot of poop to tell you about at 10 a.m. Yep.
2: And Marshmallow's a Shih Tzu. That sounds right. I was going to say a Bichon Frise, but...
0: Bichon Frise. Yeah. I think Bichon Frise is on the Fox World Cup panel. We are here with Zlatan Ibrahimovic, Bichon Frise.
2: Yes.
0: And Alexi Lawless.
2: Again, I have a hard time understanding the English through the accents.
0: Yeah, but...
2: Especially when the English guys are doing the games. I can't, and then they go to like some referee off in some, I don't know where he is, and I can't understand a word he's saying.
0: You sound.
2: I know. I know what I sound like. I know.
0: So like I'm an say, old that's, sports
2: I,
0: fan.
2: Yeah, exactly. But right. That's why I had to put on what do they call it, on the bottom of the screen. I put the caption on.
0: Oh, okay.
2: And they don't even know what they're saying.
0: The closed captions.
2: The closed captions, yeah.
0: Yeah, closed captions aren't 100% accurate.
2: No, they're not. So, like, if... And I'm assuming that's done by AI. That's what I'm assuming.
0: Most things are these days.
2: I would think so.
0: Yeah. Let's go to John, who is in Northport. What's going on, John?
3: Boys, what's happening?
0: Hey, man.
3: Happy Friday.
0: Yeah.
3: Happy last day of school. This is the best... 1 hour and 15-minute commute I can have all year. Gio, I saw you a couple of weeks

0: Yo, it's John from Oakdale Yacht.
1: Oh, what's up, John?
0: How are you, brother?
1: Good.
0: Listen, I'm calling. We were talking about the World Cup before, and I am not a World Cup soccer guy. You won't find me sitting down watching. But the way the Scottish people have come to this country and taken over cities, and it makes me want to get on a flight and fly to Scotland myself.
1: Yeah, you know what, John? I'm with you, and also the golf element for me too, because there's a couple things going on. The Scottish fan is really taking over social media and has become a star. I also have there's a series going on YouTube with the Four Play guys from Barstool Golf. Our buddy Frankie Borelli, they just did an Ireland trip. They've been putting out videos, all these unbelievable. So I'm seeing all of that, and I'm getting like an urge to go over there.
2: You're getting yourself a Johnson to go over there.
1: Yeah, getting myself all chubbed up to go over and play some golf in
2: Yeah.
1: Scotland and Ireland.
2: Yep.
1: That's what I'm doing. That's about the only thing that gets me going these days.
2: Unfortunately, I don't think Scotland's making it. They had actually lost two games. It was a big thing that they did make it, and they made it because they expanded to as many teams as they did.
1: Yeah.
2: But yeah, they're heading home.
1: 1-0-2, right?
2: Yeah.
1: Go to Brian in Northport. We'll keep it in Northport. What's going on, Brian?
3: What's up, guys? How you doing?
1: Yeah, good.
3: So, Boomer, I don't understand what the hell these guys are saying either. But does anyone understand what they're actually doing out there other than trying to score a goal? Like, I don't understand the
2: No,
3: strategy.
2: I do. You know, watching Sweden the other day, it reminded me of watching a Swedish hockey team, to be honest with you. They are very, very good. They're very adept at understanding angles and where to put the ball and how to move the ball around. But this is high-end soccer. This, for the most part, when they get to the knockout stage, you're going to see some of the best soccer you'll ever see. And then when they get down to 16 and then 8 and then 4, you're going to see some awesome soccer. And it's angles. It's just a lot. To me, I just look at it as a larger piece of ice where guys are trying to do the same thing, you know, and they're trying to find the angles, and they do run plays, and they do run systems, and they have defensive and offensive systems that I've learned that much.
1: Yeah.
2: And I'll tell you, and there are some highly skilled, I mean, amazingly skilled athletes out
1: well,
2: there.
1: of
2: By the
1: course.
2: way, it is a lot rougher than I remember it being. And I know we make a lot of fun when a guy goes down, he grabs his legs, and it looks like he's never going to be able to walk again. And then 2 minutes later, he's up and he's, you know, kicking a free kick or something.
1: Yeah.
2: But I didn't realize just how physical it really, I mean, it is physical.
1: Well, I don't know my takeaway from watching the World Cup from a strategy standpoint, you know, breaking it down.
2: Break it down for me.
1: A lot of running. A lot of running.
2: There is a lot of running.
1: It's a lot of running out there. You know?
2: Yeah.
1: It's not just not. It's just nonstop running.
2: I do like the fact that the clock just keeps running even through the breaks.
1: That's great.
2: You know the hydration break they have.
1: And
2: the clock keeps running.
1: Games
2: and then
1: are
2: they
1: nice
2: add,
1: and tidy.
2: Yeah, but then they add that you don't know how much they're going to add.
4: Right. Then it's a secret how much time is left in the game.
2: Exactly.
4: Later. What are we doing?
2: Well, that's a weird thing. I mean, but that's been around longer than we have.
1: Yeah.
2: How about the
4: substitution? I know, but we've adapted.
2: You like the way they do the substitutions where they have to hold up a sign?
4: Can you imagine they did that in hockey every time they
2: 7 for 10? We can't. I mean, it's kind of like a basketball substitution. You know, a guy's got to sit at the table until a stoppage.
1: True. All right, Boomer and Geo on the Fan and CBS Sports Network. More of your calls coming up on a Feel Good Summer Friday. 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
1: That is correct. 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You'll know exactly when the food is done. 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
2: And guess what? 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It's the dress collar polo. It's a polo that actually looks sharp with that crisp dress shirt collar, but feels more like your favorite comfortable polo. 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
6: 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Despite a sudden departure of the head coach Dusty May to the Dallas Mavericks, Final Four most outstanding player Elliot Cadeau has officially announced he's staying at Michigan for the 2026-27 season. 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I'm Drake Toll.
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0: Geo coming to you live for the Bill Ford Tough Studio on the Fan and CBS Sports Network. It is a feel-good summer Friday. So we had a conversation yesterday about the WNBA, Caitlin Clark, how she got a fist to the throat. And that player did get suspended, by the way, so that was at least good to see. And the head coach actually stepped up and had Caitlin Clark's back for the first time. And you know why Caitlin Clark, since coming into the WNBA, and even when it started in college, has seemed to be treated a certain way by her competitors, where they seem to dislike her very much. And she really is the most popular thing that has ever happened to the WNBA, but the other players in the WNBA don't seem to look at her as a rising tide that lifts all boats, but they look at her as someone they'd like to knock out of the league because they don't want to give her credit because people are paying attention to basketball, women's basketball now because of her. They say, well, you should have been paying attention anyway. That's what it feels like. So when we're
1: nobody cared before this.
0: Right, exactly.
1: Well, I wouldn't say nobody. I would just say the far majority of sports fans did not care. They do have their fan bases. There's no question about that. But they are, a fraction of what the NBA team's fan bases are.
0: So awful announcing that they really love a clip and putting things out there and taking the part of that clip that's going to make it go viral. And they're very good at that. You know, taking the part of the conversation that they know is going to be the thing that gets the most views and putting the thing in quotes. They did that yesterday with a part of this conversation, and it ended up getting 3.8 million views.
1: Well, you're welcome.
0: To awful announcing.
1: Yes. Right? I mean, you're welcome.
0: We didn't get those 3.8 million views here on our WFAN social accounts, but they got them all. And the quote that you had were, if I were Caitlin Clark, I would seriously consider going to play overseas somewhere and get the royal treatment. She's a straight white basketball player. She's not being treated with any sort of respect. But that out of context of the conversation leads to, of course, some of the politicized commentary that goes on in all corners of the internet. And Jameel Hill pipes in, and Jameel Hill's got over a million followers. So once she quote tweets this, this gets a million views. And she says, so is he, meaning you, Boomer, implying that she should receive special treatment because she's straight and white. And obviously, that is not at all what our conversation was and what you were saying. We were trying to figure out, because it didn't make any sense to us, why she was being treated the way that she was. What is the reason? What is the resentment? What is the jealousy coming from? And because she is straight and white, there's a lot of lesbian and black players in the WNBA that have been there and have been the stars of the WNBA, and maybe they feel like society is gravitating towards the straight white girl and that pisses them off. I'm not sure what it is. I'm not sure because they haven't really talked about it. We were just trying to figure out reasons why. And we threw that out there and talked about it. And I think it's a valid point. If people want to run and hide from those things and act like it's not a part of the conversation.
1: Oh, it's a huge part of the conversation.
0: It's a part of the conversation. So, no, you were not asking for special treatment for Caitlin Clark. You actually said the opposite, saying that, you know, yes, she should be. People should play her hard within the rules. And there should be that competition. And that's good for the league. It's just taking it to this another level of dirty play. And it's seeming like they don't want her in the league.
1: That's what it feels like. And then finally, Stephanie White, her coach, did come out and defend her, which has been, I don't know what the internal politics are going on at the Indiana Fever. I don't even want to try to even guess what's going on there. But I can say, after watching 3 years of Caitlin Clark playing in basketball and watching highlights of people fouling her, it is obvious to everyone who is watching that there are no fed. And by the way, there wasn't a foul called on Alyssa Thomas here. That's the thing that really sparked my interest.
0: Yeah.
1: Is that, you know, when somebody puts their fist in your neck, you know, and you're on the ground and you're basically unable to defend yourself, then that is the height of idiocy to me anyway. And this has been going on since she's gotten to the WNBA. And then, of course, you have the whole controversy surrounding celebrate 30 years of the WNBA, and Caitlin Clark's not even on that poster.
0: Yeah, but that I think was
1: I tried to confirm this whole thing about the Panini did they have the rights? If it's a WNBA poster, they have the rights to all their players, and they can put them on anything. You know, they could to promote their league, and that's exactly what that poster is.
0: So this is from Darren Revelle. The reason why Caitlin is not on this poster is Caitlin Clark herself. Other than Nike, Clark allows licensees like Wincraft who make this to only use her name and number, not her likeness.
1: Well, then that's her fault.
0: Right.
1: She would have to answer for that, as opposed to making look. If the league looks bad because most of the people in our business reacted the same way as to where is Caitlin Clark and how come she's not on this poster, she needs to come out and say, the reason I'm not on that poster is not the league's fault.
0: Yeah.
1: Because everybody is attacking the league for this. So that is inaccurate. So if Darren Revelle is right, just like the caller who called in yesterday and explained that contract situation with her, then she needs to come out and stop this and say, look, the reason I'm not on there is because I don't give my my likeness to the league to put into something like this.
0: Yeah.
1: So that would be on her to straighten that out. But when you look back if you ask anybody, they'll tell you that the highest attended 20 games in WNBA history, Caitlin Clark has played in every one of those games. The highest rated games in WNBA history, Caitlin Clark, I believe, has played in either 18 or 19 out of the top 20 NBA rated games on TV. Teams have moved their games against the Indiana Fever into NBA arenas to basically fulfill the need for the outreach and the outpouring of support for Caitlin Clark. So it all the numbers tell you the impact that she has had on this league. And for the players and for anybody else not to see that, as you were talking about, how she would help raise the league and everybody would benefit from it and then be treated the way she is on the basketball court. You could use the word disgraceful. You could use the word disrespectful. You can use the word embarrassing. You choose the word you want to use. All I can tell you is that I just think it's an embarrassing, disgraceful display of a lack of sportsmanship and understanding the big picture for the WNBA.
0: Yeah, I am so exhausted with the way that the internet handles these things. I really am. And I understand maybe I'm guilty of it too when it comes to other stories, and I'll see a headline or just a clip and then I'll make an opinion about that. I know I'm guilty of it, but you know, I tried to get as much context as possible, but I need to get content thing that everybody is searching for. And we do it here too. I mean, I have problems. Some of the things that are posted from our show, from our digital team, but they know what they're doing. So I never tell them to take anything down or do it any differently. I just don't, because that's their job and they know better than me on how to do it. And they don't tell me what content to do on the show. I'm not going to tell them what to post. If I say it on the air, I say it, but sometimes the way that it's posted, it's more like we need content, we need these views, we need all of this. But it's just so exhausting to have like this whole conversation that we have, and then some other website puts it out there, not the whole conversation, and then someone else picks it up, and then they don't have the full context, and then they say something, and everybody's just arguing, why are you making it about race? Why are you making it about race? Why are you making it about... It's just exhausting. I just want to pull the plug on all of that stuff, and I know that we can't because we're working in media in 2026. It is nauseating. It's absolutely nauseating. And I know that we live in clips, TikTok and Instagram reels and everything. That's how we consume our world now. It's just bing, bong, bang, bang, blah, blah, scroll. And that's that.
1: I know you came in to me this morning to make me aware of all of this, because I was unaware of it because I was locked into, you know, soccer yesterday and the Mets and the Yankees, of course. But I don't really care what one unhappy person has to say in regards to my comments about it. I don't really care. I don't care. Yeah. They're unhappy. I love this job. I love coming here every day. I love working with you guys. Love going to play golf on Long Island. I mean, listen, I got nothing to be unhappy about.
0: No, it's not right. It's not that. And or do I expect you to be unhappy about it? And that's a great attitude. The thing that bothers me is the misinterpretation of something that so many people see. That's what I don't like. That it's, oh, so he's implying that Caitlin Clark should get special treatment because she's straight and white. No, that is not even close to what was being said. That's the thing that annoys me, and it happens every single day on the internet. Now, I'm not saying that you should be affected by it or whatever. I mean, you're at a point.
1: I know certainly, what I said, and I know how I said it, so I don't really care what somebody who's inaccurate may have heard something and reacts to it because of their own unhappiness. I don't give a crap.
0: Yeah, It exhausts me. The internet exhausts me. And if I could go completely away from it, I would at this point.
1: Well, we're going on vacation shortly, son. And I know you like to disconnect. You're all about disconnection.
0: Boy, am I.
1: Yeah, you are.
0: I need it more than ever.
1: Hey, Lorenzo in Queens, what's happening?
2: Yeah, what's happening is it's not just the players that got an issue with Caitlin. I think it's the league itself and the higher-ups. The way they left her off the Olympics or whatever, some international thing a couple of years ago. I think there's a resentment, Aldie, now you're getting into the league. Where were you before Caitlin?
0: Yeah, I don't. Which makes no sense to me. Like, where were we? You didn't have anything interesting on the floor for me to get into, and now you do, and I'm paying attention to it. I don't understand why that's a problem. It's a good thing. It's a good thing. It's not a bad thing.
1: Well, older popular players like Sue Bird and Diana Taurasi should all be supporting this woman because she's making it interesting. She's made it a thing. She's made it popular. There are millions of views because of her. And it's great that, you know, she's able to bring more fans to the game so other players benefit from that.
0: Yeah, and then we had the Seton Hall women's basketball coach call in, and he said that the commissioner of the WNBA, who I know is not well-liked by the players,
1: well, you got to understand, the WNBA is subsidized by the NBA.
0: Yeah.
1: All right,
0: yeah.
1: It can't stand on its own.
0: Yeah, so
1: maybe now, under the current set of circumstances with Caitlin Clark, maybe they can start standing on their own.
0: But his point was that, you know, David Stern or Adam Silver would never allow what's going on with Caitlin Clark happen with one of their stars because the league was built on the backs of that.
1: Maybe it's just that there's a lot of unhappy people in the league and who cover the league and who are around the league. I don't know.
0: Nate in Jersey City, what's going on, Nate?
3: Hey, guys. It's not racism to point out that a white girl is dominating a black sport. Just like when Tiger Woods dominated golf, that was a story. Venus and Serena Williams, they dominated tennis. Eminem is a white rapper. There's nothing racist about that. It's just you are pointing out something that happens to be true. So there's no racism involved there whatsoever. And she's finally making it interesting.
0: Yeah, I mean, it's funny because if you avoid the conversation about the race element in it, then you look ignorant and people scream at you for how are you not bringing that part up about it. But then when you confront it and make it a part of the conversation in a reasonable way, then there are many idiots out there that will accuse of race baiting or things like that. It's just there's everybody sucks. Everything sucks. Tom in Bay Ridge. What's going on, Tom?
4: How you guys doing? Love the
1: show.
4: All
1: right, Tommy, what's happening, brother?
4: Well, the last caller kind of hit on it. I just wanted to tell Booms you should pay no attention to Jemele Hill. She didn't misinterpret your comments. She's made a career out of, you know, bringing race into everything. So anyway, just wanted to throw that in there and love the show, guys.
1: Well, thank you, Tom. I appreciate it. And believe me, I don't worry about unhappy people. So
0: yeah.
1: Bitching and complain about everything when you got everything at your fingertips.
0: This Sharpie smells good.
1: It does? Yeah. You want to start sniffing Sharpies to get through the day?
0: I actually do. I want to start sniffing Sharpies. Think I can get high off of sniffing a Sharpie?
1: That's a good question. I don't think so.
5: It was like those other markers that were like thicker before the Sharpies. Those would have that smell. I think you get high from those things.
0: Okay.
1: What's a spray can that you can inhale that we can get them? Maybe they'll send them.
0: They're doing the Whippets.
1: Yeah, whippets. We could do some whippets or something. I could send the intern out to get you a whippet or something.
0: Yeah, I mean, listen, I'm almost there. Happy Hour Friday is the pinnacle of the week.
1: It is.
0: I think that this conversation's making me want to get high off a marker.
1: Is there anything better than playing 18 on a Friday and then hitting happy hour right after it?
0: There really isn't.
6: It's a mother feel-good Friday! What?
1: There you go, yelling again.
0: I don't even remember doing that. All right, maybe I was high off of markers that day. Did you ever see it was called Intervention, the show Intervention? I've brought this up before. There was a young lady on Intervention who would inhale the keyboard dust cleaner. And she would have this instant high off of it. And
7: isn't this My Strange Addiction?
0: No, it was Intervention. And she was addicted to it. And there was a famous clip of her, you know, she'd go, that she went, I'm walking on sunshine. The famous clip.
1: I might have some of that in my office.
0: Yeah, I don't want anything to do with that.
1: Sure, let's see if we can get you walking on sunshine.
0: I don't want to.
1: Because I don't
0: want
1: you being brought down by internet trolls.
0: No, I'm not. It's not that. The internet trolls don't bring me down. It's societal interpretation. That's what it is. That if that makes any sense.
1: No, it kind of does. I understand.
0: It's not just internet. It's TV. It's in everyday life. It's just you just get to a point. You just exhaust. Like I've just had it. Like I'm just exhausted by all of it.
8: It's like I'm walking on sunshine.
1: There you go.
0: I mean, did I not nail that?
1: You did nail it. Yes.
0: I mean, I haven't seen that in like 10 years. I nailed it. Yeah, she was. Oof. I hope she's doing well today.
1: Go get him a can of
0: keyboard dust cleaner. No, I'm not doing that, man. Yeah. I'm not. No. I mean,
7: he just needs to pop a Zen and a Spike date. He'll be fine.
0: Those. I'm not a nicotine guy.
1: Yeah, he's not.
0: I
1: and
0: wish
1: a Spike date would would make him happy, but it would make also kind of calm him down a little bit.
0: No. Plus, I got to drive. I'm gonna have plenty of Spike dates once I get home. I don't have to drive any longer, but. I kind of wish I was a nicotine guy. I get jealous of these guys with their Zins out on the golf course. I don't know why.
1: Really?
0: Yeah, I know. Something about it. They're just popping these Zins. I'm like, man, it's sort of like what the cigarettes I'm sure used
1: just
0: to be.
1: Why don't you just put a Chiclet in there?
0: I don't want a Chiclet in there.
1: I mean, you can make I could make you think that it's a Zin. Put a Chiclet in there.
0: Yeah. No, I mean, I remember the first time.
1: I think I'm proud of the problem with Chiclets. Is that they only taste good for about 30 seconds, and then they dry out.
0: Yeah. Yeah, most gum is like that, right?
1: Yeah, Bazooka, yeah.
0: So the first time I try one of those Zins, like if you're not a nicotine person and you put one of those in there, you'll get lightheaded, you'll get nauseous. Milligrams? It was 6 that I did. So, do the 3. I'll so you're a Zin guy. You might be a Zin guy, huh?
7: Yeah.
0: He's a Zin guy. We got a Zin guy here. How about that?
1: Why don't you just use sunflower seeds? If you need
0: for
1: something,
0: what? I don't want to.
1: If
0: I'm
1: you
0: not,
1: need something packed in your mouth.
0: I did chew tobacco when I my senior year of baseball.
1: When you were keeping the book?
0: Yeah. So I needed something to do when I first broke my finger and then dislocated my shoulder. So I was keeping the book and I had Red Man.
1: How did you dislocate your shoulder? I know you broke your finger.
0: It's one of the something? Most embarrassing stories ever. Mm. So I.
1: No wonder why we haven't heard it yet.
0: No, I guarantee I've told this before, but it was a rainy day and we were doing indoor baseball in the gym and I was being a clown and they were hitting like fungo ground balls and I would cut in front of whoever was supposed to get the ground ball because it was like sort of like messing around because it was indoor and we weren't really doing anything. And I'd cut off the ground ball and like do like the fake like Jeter throw, like just like a jerk. So I would sprint in and cut off the ground ball. And then one guy went full speed this way while I was going this way. And we collided at full speed and I dislocated my shoulder.
7: Yep.
1: Well, that obviously wasn't Sean Marash.
0: Loser! No, it was not.
1: No.
0: But that got me the coach's award. Because I was there, man. I was plugging along. Injuries didn't hold me back from being a great influence in that dugout with my Red Man and my book and my sling. 2000, Spring of 2000. Gulfport Baseball.
5: By the way, I did an internet search about the girl from Intervention who was huffing the air.
0: Yeah.
5: Fully recovered, PhD, works at a treatment center, is on the speaking circuit.
0: That's awesome. Love that. Feel good summer Friday story.
1: Rags to riches.
0: Damn right. Boomer and Geo on the Fan and CBS Sports Network. Another CeeLo update coming up in a couple of minutes. We were just talking about it. Spike Dade. Friday afternoon, Spike Dade. 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Instant happiness right up into the clouds. 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
11: 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The George Washington Bridge inbound side, about 60 to 65 minutes. This after a vehicle broke down on the inbound upper level, taking out the right lane. The lower level approach, about 35 minutes. It's about 30 at the Lincoln, 35 at the Holland from Pulaski Skyway, 20 from the Turnpike. Inbound side of the Gowanus at the Prospect, you've got a stall blocking a lane. And there's a crash on the northbound side of the Sawmill by Executive Boulevard in Yonkers. You can go with the New York State Thruway to avoid that. 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
1: It's not the weather was cloudy outside or what?
0: Yeah, it's cloudy. Going to be cloudy today. Going to be cloudy tomorrow. We had two beautiful days back-to-back. Made sure I was outside during those days. And Sunday looks like a beautiful day, but it's all right.
2: Did you have a club in your hand?
0: I did yesterday. Yes, I did.
1: That a boy.
0: Yes, I did. Over at the Great West Sayville. Everybody tells me I'm all uppity, nose up in the air. I was out there playing some public golf and waiting on people yesterday.
2: God, by the way, who's telling you that you're uppity and bougie? Nobody's
0: callers
2: telling
0: here.
2: You that.
0: Callers. I get it all the time.
2: One caller here, one caller there. The far majority know that you're a working man.
0: And I can wait 5 minutes between shots, you know?
2: Yeah. What are you laughing at?
3: Working man?
2: He's a working man. Well, he commutes every single day.
3: Off hours.
2: Total commute is what, about 85? Is total commute about 85 miles?
3: No, it's got to be way north of that. Round trip.
0: Well, round trip, it's like 110.
2: Oh, yeah. It's 110 miles.
0: Yeah.
2: That's a working man.
3: Hey, Al, 110. I'm about 102.
2: Right?
3: So, yeah.
4: Men
3: right.
4: and women of labor, you know what I'm talking about.
5: Let's go, Buffalo.
2: Oh, God.
0: Jesus. So, anyway, CeeLo. You getting out there at all?
3: I've played a few times. I played with Jerry at his place about 2 weeks ago. Where else? I played up at the media day for the Travelers, which was cool.
0: That's right.
3: Jerry also took me. We went to a nice place, Pine Barrens, down by me in Jackson, which was a private club, which I'd never been to, which was really nice.
0: All right.
3: A nice smattering here and there.
0: Oh, I like to hear that, man.
3: You know, not nearly in your zip code.
0: Wow.
2: Again, here we go. Now he's... See?
3: Well, you're playing, what, 3-4 times a week?
0: Yeah.
2: Are you talking about when you say in your zip code, are you talking about the golf courses he's playing, or are you talking about the amount of time he's playing?
3: Yes.
2: Both.
3: That's right.
2: Okay.
0: Yeah. I think Boomer still... I think you still have... You pack in more than I do, I think. At the end of the year, I'm pretty sure you have... Just a few
2: more. Yeah, I'm not apologizing for that.
0: No, I'm not expecting you to. I'm just saying that... I'm just saying we're both.
2: Well, you have a much more busy life than I do with your kids and everything, and you're doing all that stuff. So just
3: you're doing what you should be doing where you're at.
2: That's right, enjoying life, baby.
3: Yeah,
0: hell yeah.
3: All right,
0: are you implying I shouldn't be doing it at my age?
3: No, I'm impressed
0: that you're a Jemele Hill there.
3: I'm impressed.

0: Mr. Able To.
1: Let's go to Ryan in Ohio. Ryan, what's happening?
2: Hey, what's going on, guys?
1: You tell us.
2: I got a feel-good story for you.
1: All right.
2: Imagine going to a Bengals game one night to see one of your heroes inducted into the Ring of Honor in Cincinnati, only to have him come off stage, point at you, and say, "Let me wear your jersey." Boomer, you remember that?
1: I do remember that. Yeah, I didn't wear a jersey. I should have wore my jersey, and you had my jersey on, I believe.
2: No, I had a Joe Burrow jersey.
1: A Joe Burrow jersey. That's what you had, Joe Burrow.
2: I had a Boomer jersey on.
1: That's right. Now what you got to do is go get a Boomer jersey.
2: Well, that's fine, but I tell this story all the time, and everybody says, but did he sign it?
1: Did I sign? I don't remember. Did I?
2: You did not.
1: Yeah, because it wasn't my jersey. It was Joe Burrow. I was wearing it in honor of Joe Burrow that night.
2: But what you don't know about that jersey is I bought it the Super Bowl year. That jersey was at the first Bengals playoff win since you did it. That jersey was in Tennessee for the playoff win. I went to Kansas City. I went everywhere but the Super Bowl in that jersey. And you randomly picked that jersey out of a crowd.
1: Well, you're saying I had something to do with it then.
2: No, that was all before you wore it.
1: Oh, okay. All right. Well, there you go. Hey, well, Ryan, thanks for remembering, man. I appreciate that. I remember because they were playing the Rams that night, and that was the night that me and Ocho were going in.
3: Yeah.
1: And I do remember standing up in the corner where they highlight you when you're standing up there, and I do remember putting a jersey on. And I think that – and I wore it for that specific reason up on that stage where they, you know, highlight you before halftime.
3: You know what I love is when a caller calls up and tells Boomer what happened in his life. That's one of my favorite things.
1: Is it really?
3: It really is awesome.
1: Yeah.
4: Remember when you did this? Remember when you did that?
1: That baby Winnie right there in my arms, man.
4: Yeah.
1: She just graduated kindergarten today.
4: That's awesome.
1: There's Ocho.
4: Look at that. Look at you guys.
0: And Ocho on the nightcap.
1: There's Terrell Owens in the background. There's Willie Anderson, Anthony Munoz.
4: You guys ended racism that night. Look at that.
1: Yes.
4: Ryan in Oceanside. What's going on, Ryan?
5: Hey, good morning, guys.
4: What's up?
5: Yeah, I was over at West Sable, Gio, and made me think of you. It's a nice track over there.
3: It looks great right now. They're doing an amazing job. Suffolk County, Parks Department, Bobby Caloris, doing a good job.
5: I want to ask you, though, why aren't you like a big shot country club guy, like the guy to your right?
1: He is. No way. Hey, shut up for a second.
6: Don't get annoyed with a caller here, a caller there. One caller here, one caller there. Relax.
5: Garden City, Manhattan.
1: Come on, Ryan. Stop it. Listen, here's the deal. You know, he belongs to a place called The Rock, which is awesome.
3: Yes. And I do reads for it here. And I love The Rock. And it's perfect.
1: It's just north of you. So if you want to go closer and you want to go, what you would like to think is a little quicker, you would go to West Sayville. But if you're going to do a little bit more and you're going to host some people and you want to impress them, you're going to take them to The Rock.
3: Yeah, which I go all the time. But it was just, I got an invite to West Sayville. Someone booked the tee time and said, "Hey, I know you'll be home at this time. You want to play?" I said, "Yeah."
1: Yeah.
3: So it's perfect. It's funny. You know, you play public golf, get made fun of that. You don't play public golf,
1: get made fun of that.
0: Can't win.
3: You just can't.
0: Can't win.
3: Bougie.
1: Everybody's bitching, complaining about
3: the
1: everything.
3: The world's just filled with Jameel Hills everywhere. Everybody's Jameel Hill. Can't win.
4: All right, CeeLo, what's going on in 3 minutes?
0: 2.5 minutes. 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I'll give you some off the beaten path stuff here. We talked about Evan Roberts, his family, and their Shih Tzu puppy Marshmallow at Bark in the Park night at Citi Field last night. Earlier in the day here on these very same airwaves, Evan with some awkward phrasing as we've come to know about him over the years, just talking about, you know, random things, out of context things.
7: When we get to nut, can I say that? The
4: crunch time.
7: Crunching time.
0: He was trying for nut cutting time, couldn't quite grab that, caught in between.
1: So he said nut crunch?
0: He just said nut and then stopped, and then thankfully Tiki picked it up. Cause he said, or else it's just when we nut.
8: Thank you, CeeLo.
1: I mean, you know what?
0: That's what it was. That Tiki didn't take the hand off, as he did greatly for the Giants many years. I mean, it would have just been standing there.
8: Hey, by the way, we
4: got another one coming up. Sperm bank read before the end of the hour, everybody. You know what you're going
9: to
4: hear.
9: By the way, though, I just want Donna to know out there that I don't bring this stuff up. These guys do.
0: Donna in Huntington. Yes, I'm sorry, yes. Donna. But I'll hit you one more, because that little sequence there reminded me of a few years back when Evan and Joe B. were filling in during the summer. This is when the afternoon show had Aaron Boone as a weekly guest. And Evan offered up this to the Yankee manager, which I think was completely over Evan's head. But if you listen to Boone's reaction, he was thinking the same thing I was thinking, and perhaps other people that might have been listening at the time.
10: If you took batting practice right now, Aaron, would you spray it all over the place?
11: Would I spray it all? I mean, in some form of spraying it all over the place.
0: Yeah.
4: So. I don't understand. Talk about creamy.
0: Okay.
4: What is this now? Where are you? What? Where are you spraying it? You talking about your penis?
0: Okay. Let me give you one more before I go. The Devils acquired a defenseman yesterday with 125 games of NHL experience from the Capitals for a future fourth round pick. He's not much of a goal scorer, but his name is Declan Chisholm.
4: Oh,
0: so
4: no.
0: So maybe if we're lucky, really lucky, we'll get something like this from Maddie and Chico next season.
7: Chisholm!
10: Score!
7: Game winner!
0: So we got that to look forward to maybe in October.
4: Very good there, CeeLo. Yeah. I like that a lot. Jimmy and Stony Point. What's going on, Jimmy?
12: Hey, Gio.
4: Listen,
12: I feel like you're dogging out a little bit this morning with that intern to his left. Did you get into this kid's head to say, you know, get into his face a little bit?
4: I did not know, Jimmy. I did not instruct the intern to get into Al's face. If anything, what I try to do is to try to create the best possible environment for Al to be happy.
13: Yeah. The interns today, Jerry, they will just plop their stuff down, iced coffee right on where I put my live reads, scroll on their phones.
10: Going great.
13: But them coming in and just sitting and staring at me all day, that's not going to work for me, Jerry. I like to eat my cashews. I like to eat my Lara bar with my coffee. I like to have my sunflower seed. You know what I mean? Like,
10: well, the good news is you only got 8 more weeks.
4: Yeah. I have heard some feedback from both Rami and Al about the interns as well off the air.
13: Yeah, something happened after COVID where they'll see Boom and they'll be like, sup, Boom? Like, we would have never done that to Imus walking by in the hall.
4: Oh, God, no. Yeah,
7: I barely do that.
4: I didn't say a word when I was an intern. But, yeah, they're, well, you know, different personalities these days.
0: I mean, Al, he's close to basically sitting in your lap in there. I mean,
13: the intern yesterday, he had his big backpack right next to where I sit.
7: And that bothered you the whole show?
13: Oh, man, the whole show.
7: That on top of the guests and the sales and the food and everything else.
13: And then another intern wore cologne, which really was like,
4: oh, that.
7: And that was also yesterday. It all played in.
13: Like, I mean, yesterday the intern had cologne. I was like, oh, my throat is closing up from the smell.
7: Is this guy wearing anything?
13: No cologne, no.
7: No cologne, all right. He's a nice kid.
13: Oh, yeah.
4: I mean,
0: he's got the pen in the ear.
13: He's taking notes.
0: Yeah, I see that. He's got the notepad and right in front
13: leaves,
0: of him there.
13: When he leaves, Robbie and I look over to see what he took a note. He wrote on the one that says, hold on. No, it was the other side. Yeah. It was this side. This one, let me see. I saw.
7: Look at the intern's notes.
13: It said, premio sauce.
0: Standalone, that's it.
7: Premium sauces.
4: What an education we provide here.
7: Oh my God. So, what'd you learn this summer?
4: Oh boy.
7: Sausage.
13: Let me check my notes.
4: Wow. It's amazing that Al is still in there right now with everything that's going on. He's got a new board op. You know, he's got interns, he's got cologne, he's got callers.
0: It's sales, like the sales.
13: It's like the old guy, you know, in the different generations come, they're trying to, I'm trying to learn the computer. I'm trying to adapt as an older employee.
14: I feel like it's actually taking some heat off of me because there's someone else to direct his ire.
0: Oh, yeah. You don't have to be terrified now,
3: right? Yeah, doesn't need to be terrified. All right, Boomer and Geo on the Fan and CBS Sports Network coming to you live for the Built Ford Tough Studio. 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
17: 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We got a breakdown on the Deegan, and this report sponsored by Crystal Geyser Alpine Spring Water. This is on the southbound lanes of the Major Deegan Expressway by 153rd Street. There's a stalled vehicle blocking one lane and tying up traffic back to 233rd Street. Also, south on the Hutch at Orchard Beach, we got a crash blocking one lane, so you can go with the New England Thruway instead. Also, on the inbound side of the Gowanus, coming into the Prospect, there is a stall blocking two lanes with delays back to 39th Street. And at the GWB, the inbound upper level under the apartment stalled tractor trailer center lane closed. 30-minute delays for the lower level, but 60 minutes for the upper deck. Lincoln's at 30. Holland is hovering around 35 minutes. 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

0: CBS Sports Network. You know, end of the school year is happening now, and that means that the kids are going to be home for the summer. I actually enjoy it because of the schedule that I have, and they're home. We can go to the beach and do stuff. But it also means that there are some teachers that are retiring, and a great listener of the show, I'm even going to go as far to say that she's a friend of the program, is retiring from H.B. Thompson Middle School in the Syosset School District, and that's Lori Katz. And I know that she is listening and or watching right now. And I just wanted to send out a congratulations to you on a wonderful career and all your happiness that you could possibly have in retirement. That's got to be one hell of a feeling walking out of there that last time.
1: You know, and I bet you she never thought in her wildest dreams that she was going to receive a painted football this morning.
0: That's right. And she did.
1: Yes, she did. And Lori, thank you all for all you've done within the CF community. And we wish you nothing but the absolute best in retirement.
0: Yeah. You know, that whole school schedule when you're a teacher, though,
1: yeah,
0: I think sometimes messes you up because you never get out of that, like, summer is the only thing that's great mentality, you know? Like, when you have to, we take a lot of vacation in the summer, but obviously the teachers get the 2 months off. And then you get, like, a teacher towards the end of the summer. They're just so ornery that they got to go back. And it's like this.
1: At the end of the summer, it's like going, it's like a football player going to training camp.
0: Yeah.
1: But we get paid a lot more money than the teachers.
0: Right. So it's just, I think that sometimes, like, because your entire life, from once you get into school to then retiring, if you are a teacher, it's that same schedule, which is great, but it also is like a emotional roller coaster.
1: I'm sure it is.
0: You know, but yeah,
1: Christmas break, spring break.
0: Actually, they do
1: get a lot of breaks.
0: They do get a lot of breaks. Yeah, now that I think about it.
1: I mean, what is it? They got to spend 180 days in school.
0: 180 days.
1: Yeah,
0: that's right.
1: Yeah, but I mean, like, it's intense.
0: It's intense days, especially if you're...
1: You want 30 kids in a class?
0: No,
1: screaming and yelling at you with

0: parents getting involved?
1: Obviously, I'm saying no. I don't want that. I'm just saying that I do think that it's an interesting thing when your whole life is having the summer off.
0: Well, that's good for them. They deserve it.
1: Yeah, you're taking this the wrong way.
0: Oh, I know.
1: I'm not saying.
0: I understand. I'm not trying to take it in a negative way. You're not saying it negatively.
1: No, I'm not. I'm just saying. I think it does something to you when your whole life it's like, well, these 2 months I'm having off, but you got to try to find happiness in the other months too.
0: Yeah,
1: I've had some teacher friends that don't do great finding happiness in the other months, and then are top of the mountain in the summer. That's all. You know,
0: I just always think like from a teacher's perspective. Like, my dad was involved, so he would go to parent-teacher conferences and was very understanding, wasn't demanding of the teacher, just wanted to get the flavor of, you know, what his son was doing in school. And then you have those parents that are disconnected, that aren't involved.
1: Yeah.
0: And then the teacher is, like, stuck between the hardcore parent that's all over them because they want their kids to go to, like, you know, Yale or Harvard or something or Stanford.
1: Yeah.
0: And then you got the other end of the spectrum where the kid may not have anybody that is showing up for them. And somehow they got to manage in between all that.
1: Yeah. It is tough. I know I couldn't do it. That's why when I was on the trajectory of being a music teacher, I pulled out of that.
0: Well, so even think about being a coach or being a little league coach.
1: Well, I do that. Yeah.
0: Well, I mean, you do, but you're not at the serious level just yet.
1: Well,
0: or if you're a high school coach.
1: Yeah, little league.
0: Well, I mean, some parents are a little bit overzealous in little league.
1: Well, yeah, I'm.
0: You're a T-ball level.
1: Yeah, a four-year-old T-ball, the parents were crazy.
0: No, that's a little different story.
1: A little different, yeah. Yeah, I don't know if I'll make it up into the age where the parents start freaking out, because at that point, I don't want to be a part of that, you know?
0: Because it basically will amp up your anxiety.
1: I mean, I really like the young, like 4 or 5-year-old, learning a game, smiling, happiness, you know? I like that part of it.
0: You like it.
1: You get into like the 12-year-old as a freaking parent climbing in your ass. I don't need any of that.
0: No.
1: Who
0: you
1: does?
0: Don't want anybody climbing in your ass.
1: You don't need that. Hey, get out of my ass.
0: Yeah.
1: Why'd you climb into my ass again? It's Boomer and Geo on the Fan and CBS Sports Network. Take a quick break. Back to your calls on a feel-good summer Friday coming up in a few minutes. If you're 18 to 34, everybody's looking for a way to make extra money. 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
4: The LaMelo Ball saga is over in Charlotte, and it's a blockbuster. The Hornets have agreed to trade their franchise star and Josh Green to the Minnesota Timberwolves. Stupid. Really, really stupid. The one time Charlotte is good and has something to root for and fans are excited about a player, they decide to trade him away? That just isn't right. I'm Drake Toll.
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1: You know, I know we touched on it a little bit yesterday, but we got more information about a different case that was happening around Terrion Arnold, who is a defensive back for the Detroit Lions. And now he was a 28th overall draft pick, I think, a couple years back, and was a very important part of the Lions defense, who did miss a lot of last year because he was injured. He was at OTAs the last couple weeks, and lo and behold, he gets arrested. And he gets arrested on, I mean, four counts of kidnapping and four counts of armed robbery, which is just in you know, I couldn't believe it when I was reading what the accusations were. And when I looked at it again this morning, it was amazing. They have him on group chat messages, according to prosecution reports out there, FaceTime video evidence, cooperating witnesses. People have already turned and are taking plea deals. And then cell phone and location evidence. And he is facing, which is unlikely, but he is facing 100 years in prison for this.
2: He'd probably die before he'd see that, right, at the end, you'd think. Well, you never know with modern medicine, but yeah. Not good.
1: Now, his defense is basically saying that he had no involvement, of course, and that there's no credible physical evidence tying him directly to the attack. Now, if the evidence is what the evidence is, they do have the evidence.
2: Yeah, it's a confusing story. It is really horrible allegations. And this is a guy that I don't think you're going to be seeing playing football, even if he is vindicated through this after a while, because he's going to be, I mean, did they set the bond on
1: there? Is no bond.
2: No bond
1: right
2: so,
1: now.
2: Yeah.
1: Not no. I guess they're going to have a bond hearing on Monday, but they said yesterday that the prosecution doesn't want to give him bail. They think he's too dangerous to let back out on the street until his case is heard in court. And this is a really, really serious charges. Now, I guess it all stems from him renting an Airbnb and then having close to $250,000 worth of goods and money stolen from him while he was at this Airbnb, or when he was out, or whatever he was doing. And he thought he knew the people who ripped him off.
2: Yeah.
1: And this is where he and I guess a couple of his buddies decided to go and, I guess, intimidate the people he thought who ripped him off. And I think that he got the wrong group of people.
2: So, you know, what this kind of reminds me of is the whole O.J. Simpson thing that actually ended up with him in jail. Remember all that?
1: Yes.
2: When he was trying to get his personal property back.
1: In Las Vegas. Yeah,
2: yeah, yeah. Yeah. That whole thing. Arnold is accused of orchestrating an abduction and interrogation of three men identified as his personal driver and two of the driver's associates, who were accused of stealing more than $250,000 in personal property belonging to the defendants from an Airbnb. So, police claim Arnold's group ambushed the alleged victims at apartments for the better part of an hour, beating them at gunpoint, with one of the defendants live streaming the proceedings. Live streaming? That can't be right. Hold on. It says live streaming, but it probably was FaceTime. This is one of the defendants live streaming the proceedings to Arnold while he was en route to the apartment.
1: So he was technically not in the apartment when this was happening.
2: He was getting there. The alleged victims were eventually released in the dead of the night, minus some personal property allegedly taken by the accused.
1: And I guess somewhere along the line, these are the wrong guys that they got?
2: I don't know. That I don't know.
1: When I say the wrong guys that Terrion Arnold and his buddies went after.
2: That I'm not sure. But quite frankly, I don't know if it matters in the law when it comes to abduction, beating, and all of that stuff, right?
1: Well, I mean, he got ripped off, and if he thought he knew the guys that ripped them off, I'm not trying to, you know, defend Terrion Arnold in any way, shape, or form. But I'm just saying that if you knew that Al Dukes took $250,000 from you,
2: yeah,
1: would you go down to Bradley Beach and beat the hell out of him?
2: No, I wouldn't.
1: Would you call the cops on him?
2: I'd go up to him at first and be like, I kind of think you took that $250,000. And if he goes, I don't know what you're talking about, then I'd go, all right, now I got to call the cops. I don't think I'd beat him up.
1: Well, you could go to jail, especially
2: well, that's
1: if,
2: what I'm saying.
1: If it's not him.
2: Right.
1: And it were Jerry that took the money.
3: And you're watching this happen?
4: I am.
2: I've never heard these three words put together in my life. It says, Arnold, whom record show is currently being held at Falkenberg Road Jail in Brandon, Florida, appeared in court virtually while wearing an anti-suicide smock.
1: Oh, that's what I saw. I saw the video of this yesterday. So they think he may...
2: Come to Citi Field on August 3rd and get your Mets anti-suicide smock.
1: Well, now we know why they don't want to let him go out on bail.
2: It's Francisco Lindor anti-suicide smock night here at Citi Field. First 10,000 fans will get the... I'm sorry.
0: It's a feel-good summer Friday.
2: I can't. Welcome to Yankee Stadium. Get your Giancarlo Stanton anti-suicide smock at Gate 4 outside of Yankee Stadium. He hasn't played the entire year. His elbows, his calves, his quads are hurting. So make sure, if you're one of the first 15,000 fans here at Yankee Stadium, get your Giancarlo Stanton anti-suicide smock on August 10th. All right, anything else?
1: No.
2: Okay.
1: No, not at all.
2: Tracy in Atlantic Highlands. Hello, Tracy. How are you? Hello?
5: Hello? Oh, my God.
2: Hello?
5: Hi.
1: Yes.
5: What is a suicide smock?
2: It's an anti-suicide smock, Tracy, for God's sakes.
5: I need to see what it looks like. I'm going to look it up. Is it a straight jacket? Like it's a hold so you don't do anything?
2: I don't know. It's Prime Day today, so maybe you can get one by the close of business. Yeah.
5: Get one 20% off if you put it in your cart now. What if it's defective, will they give you an extra one? Number two?
2: If it's defective, you're not going to be around to get another one.
5: He died. Oh, well.
2: All right, well.
5: It didn't work.
2: Yeah, at least there's no bad reviews. Yeah.
5: Got 2.5 stars.
2: What's going on, Tracy?
5: Anyway, I'm calling because I have a bit of an emergency. I'm hoping to get a passenger pigeon message over to my dad, Joe Lazar, to not cut the lawn. Do not cut the lawn. I'm on my way. You're not allowed to cut the lawn. My dad has a bunch of blood clots, and they don't want him doing anything, the doctors, the hematologists. You know, when you get old, you have all these pulmonologists and stuff. So he overexerted himself and ended up at Robert Wood Johnson, and they found out that he has, like, hundreds of blood clots.
2: Oof.
5: So... he's not supposed to cut the lawn, so I took the half day, and I'm driving to South Plainfield to cut the lawn.
2: Wow.
1: Wow. So you're going to cut the lawn.
5: I'm going. I'm all dressed up. I'm ready to go.
1: All dressed up? Like, what are you wearing?
5: I'll send you a picture. I have a dress on and sneakers because I was dressed for work, and then I decided to not work because my mom's like, he's gonna cut the lawn, hurry up, get here. So I thought if Boomer and Gio or Jerry or Al Dukes could get a message, it might pack more of a punch coming from some famous people.
1: Al, do you have a message for Tracy's dad?
6: Yeah, definitely don't cut the lawn if someone else is willing to come cut the lawn. That's an easy one. Just relax.
1: But, you know, maybe her dad likes to be outside and likes to walk and thinks that it's a little bit of exercise.
0: I thought that moving around helped blood clots and sitting around did not.
5: No. He's really not supposed to do anything. He's supposed to just chill.
0: All right.
5: You know, but
1: that sounds good to me, man.
0: Yeah.
5: I'm coming. I'm almost there. I'm 19 minutes away.
0: All right. He won't answer his cell phone or a house phone or anything?
5: Could I call? No, he's not going to answer.
0: Okay.
5: All right. He's probably, you know, pissed right now that I did this, but whatever.
1: All right. Well, you know, so you're going to show up in a dress and sneakers and cut the lawn.
5: Yes.
1: That's what I call a hell of a daughter.
5: I brought stuff from a bakery. You're just going to sit there and eat your croissant and then criticize my lawn cutting.
0: Tracy, have a great weekend, and hopefully your dad's not out there.
1: All right, Tracy, good luck.
5: Thanks for putting me through.
1: Yeah,
5: bye.
1: You talk about criticizing lawn cutting. My dad used to criticize the hell out of me with the way I would cut the lawn.
0: Yeah, doesn't surprise me.
1: Well, you know, my dad, he was an engineer, and, you know, he's by the book, and we lived in a cul-de-sac. So he would always follow the curve of the curb. So he'd always have a nice cut in the lawn. It would always look very good. It was always well kept. And then I would go out there and I would do it the opposite way. I would just go back and forth, back and forth, back and forth. And he didn't like that.
0: Yeah.
1: Did you have to follow the curve of the curb and follow that?
0: Dumbass. No.
1: And he goes, just get away from it because I don't want you cutting a finger off.
0: Huh. I got a buddy whose dad lost a finger in a lawnmower. Just reminded me of that.
1: That's what I'm saying. Like, he was like, hey, listen, back in the day, man, crazy things like that would happen.
0: Yeah, this wasn't that long ago. This was like 2 years ago, three years ago. Dude lost his finger in a lawnmower.
1: Did he stick his hand underneath the lawnmower when it was going?
0: I kind of forget how it happened.
1: Or was he trying to clean it and it accidentally started or something?
0: I'm going to have to text the guy to get the answer. I don't remember, but I remember the story. It was just like, he just goes, hey, yeah.
1: Gas or electric?
0: Knowing this guy, better be gas.
1: A gas lawnmower, like, you know, obviously, you have to start it, but with a pull start.
0: Yeah.
1: The electric thing, you could accidentally hit a button, I think, and start it, and you could be underneath it working on it.
0: Electric lawnmowers, though, man. You know?
1: There's a lot of electrics. You can get an electric blower.
0: Yep.
1: Remember Frickin' Frack were trying to come up with the silent blowers.
0: Yeah. Oh, God, man. If you ever watch like these YouTube golf videos of guys when they film in Florida, the entire video is just with the blowers on the golf course. That's all you hear. It's the entire video. You can't hear these guys talking or doing anything. It's just blowers the whole time. Ross in Bergen County. What's up, Ross?
3: Happy Feel Good Friday, fellas. How we doing?
1: All righty, Ross. What's going on, brother?
3: Yeah, just wanted to call up, Gio. I know you're kind of more in, you know, cahoots with the TikToks, the Instagrams, all that. So I know you see some of the reels. Have you seen the BART robot going around the city? He was big during the Knick run.
0: Sit there and do dance and stuff with the Knicks jersey on.
3: Yeah. Doing a little bit of dance, and you saw him throwing some obscenities around too, like with the Trae Young and Wemby. I was thinking we got to do like everything in our power. We chip in as like hosts and callers, whatnot, just fans of the stations. We got to get one of those to Joe B and see how we like on a day-to-day basis and film it for digital.
0: You know, that is a really good idea, Ross. You are someone who listens to the station all day long. You're a great P1 listener, as we like to say. Giving Joe Beningo a robot would be great content. There is no two ways about it.
4: Strap the device on your upper calf and let the device take care of the rest.
0: What? What's the over-under on amount of days before Joe tries to have sex with that robot?
4: I am stiffer than a board right now.
1: All right, that's good. That's not me, Donna.
0: Rob in Bergen County. What's going on, Rob?
6: Hey, guys. How are you?
0: Good.
6: So, an anti-suicide smock. I was a corrections officer for a bunch of years. They give them to prisoners that are, you know, thinking about harming themselves. They are basically a heavy-duty moving blanket. Think about, like, if you ever moved or, you know, you had movers come to your house, they have these heavy-duty blankets. And basically, they can't be tied in a knot. So, they have them made with a head hole and arm hole, and they give them to the prisoners so they can't use it to tie a knot and basically harm themselves. All that's right. Basically what a suicide smock looks like.
0: No, I appreciate that, Rob. I'm glad you cleared that up.
1: We're going to have to give Al one of those if that in turn gets any closer to him.
0: Trust me. I was thinking, I know what my Christmas gifts are going to be this year. Everybody gets their own anti-suicide smock.
1: They're basically tear resistant. I think they also call them safety smocks as opposed to anti-suicide smocks.
0: But that's not as fun.
1: Yeah, I know it's not.
0: It's all about the wording, man. That's why I said I read that article. I said I never saw those three words together before. All right, it's Boomer and Geo on the Fan and CBS Sports Network. I'm sure at some point the Mets will have like Juan Soto Star Wars bobblehead night while he's wearing the anti-suicide smock. They'll put it all together. 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
8: From the 1010 Winds Traffic Center, I'm Russ Meyer with the InjuryLawyer.com Fan Highway Patrol, presented by the Rothenberg Law Firm. We got a crash reported in Queens, westbound side of the LIE. This is going on over by Maurice Avenue, blocking a lane with a tie-up back past Queens Boulevard. Also watch for roadwork on the eastbound side of the LIE over by New Hyde Park Road into Nassau County. You can go with the Northern State instead. Westbound 80 by exit 58A in Patterson. There is a crash in the right lane. Back up to exit 60 for Route 20. You can go with Route 46 instead. And heading from New Jersey into New York, we're down around 45 minutes for the GWB upper level. We'll be about 25 for the lower, about 25 now at the inbound side of the Lincoln Highland Tunnel. That clocks in at around 20 minutes from the Turnpike approach and about 30 minutes if you're coming in from the Pulaski Skyway approach. 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

0: Feel Good Summer Friday on the Fan and CBS Sports Network. 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My Player to Bank On is going to be Matt Fitzpatrick up at the Travelers. He is one shot off the lead. He's been playing great golf, the Travelers in Cromwell, Connecticut. So Matt Fitzpatrick, I think, is going to end up winning this tournament. So that's going to be my player to bank on, Boomer.
1: I'm going to bank on Ben Rice to hit two home runs tonight.
0: Nice.
1: How do you like that?
2: Oh, I love that. Sign me up for some of that.
1: Yeah, that'd be great.
2: Let's go.
0: All righty. What's going on, CeeLo?
2: All right, brought to you by Chef IQ. Watch the game, not the grill. Get your gear at chefiq.com. You guys are, I mean, I think I know the answer to this, but Mets, Yankees, you're kind of bored
1: enough
2: of it, right?
1: Already. All
2: right.
1: We already know who won and lost.
2: All right. By the way, the Mets.
1: By the way, you know, who's pitching tonight for the Mets?
2: TBD, undecided.
1: Oh, you should have went with him.
2: The whole series against the Phillies is currently.
0: Luis,
1: you know, undecided. Listen, it's time to, like, it's almost feeling like it's time to turn the page, right? And you're going to have to start making some trades and start getting ready for the trade deadline, which, what, is August 3rd or something?
2: Sure. I'll tell you in a second here.
1: All right. I think I want to say it's like the beginning of August.
2: August 3rd. Look at you.
1: Yeah.
2: August 3rd.
1: Sports talk guy, man.
2: 6 p.m. Eastern. Yeah.
0: Take that week off.
2: So they are officially at the halfway point. And it's not good. They are, where is it? 68-94 pace right now.
0: Nice.
2: So
0: that'd be awesome.
2: Not what you want. One of the things I had, which we'll skip.
1: Going right into the lockout.
2: Oh, yeah.
0: Oh, my God. If they don't even win 70 games, that's going to be it's gonna be awesome.
2: I would imagine.
1: Why is that awesome?
2: They're
1: due for fans. We don't want that.
2: They're due for a winning streak somewhere along the way here.
0: No, because, like, if you're going to bottom out, bottom out.

0: clips.
1: You're the new Eddie. Like you have an arc clock.
0: No, I would never put myself in Eddie's
1: category.
0: Eddie's carry. I don't know who I would. Who was the keeper of the clip? It was you, really, back in the day. Right?
2: Ray was a big part of that.
0: Okay. Yeah, that's true.
2: Martel, he would hide those clips like he'd hide acorns and trees and stuff, you know.
0: All right, we'll get to a couple more of those in a second here. But I like this. This might crash and burn, but I'm going to give it a shot. Minor league baseball hijinks is fun sometimes, right?
2: Okay.
0: So Kendall George is in the Dodgers organization. You might have remembered seeing this clip probably a few months ago where he suffered a patellar tendon injury avoiding a bat dog on his way back to the dugout. You remember this?
1: Yes.
0: So he's on rehab assignment. He's a minor league player. So he was playing at Double A. Now he's rehabbing with Single A Ontario, California League, right? So they're on the road against the Visalia Rawhide, which is the Single A affiliate of the Diamondbacks. So George comes to the plate, not his first at bat, but it's his first game of his rehab assignment the other night. And here's what the good folks at the Valley Strong Ballpark greeted him with. Again, keep in mind how he suffered the injury with the bat dog a few months ago.
2: Stop it.
0: Fake news?
2: The Mets fired Carlos Mendoza.
0: Oh, jeez.
2: Yeah. So there's your bat dog story right down the toilet. Finally, something breaks before 10 a.m. So we get a half hour to talk about it, at least. So this season, you just said about like moving on, changes, turn the page.
1: Yes.
2: And right after that, the Mets have fired Carlos Mendoza. Feels like a long time coming. We talked about it months ago. This is the first in what could be big changes for this team. I don't know who the interim is. Do we have an interim?
0: Yeah, Jill Sherman says Andy Green.
3: Yeah, the Mets themselves say Andy Green.
2: Andy Green, okay.
0: So let's see.
3: For the remainder of the season.
0: Interesting. So not your boy, Kai Correa.
1: Yeah.
0: So Andy Green had been serving as the team's senior VP for player development. Now he's going to go be the interim manager the rest of the way. So there you
2: go. Former player?
1: Yes.
2: 48. And he's going to go from the front office down into the dugout.
0: He managed the Padres from 2016 to 2019. Record was well under 500. Not saying that's all on him, but does have some managerial experience at the big league level.
2: Okay. Well, all right. There you go. Carlos Mendoza fired. Mm. Another guy who comes off a great first season in New York sports just to be gone a couple years later.
0: Yeah. Do you think he finds his way back to the Yankees? Aaron Boone's coaching staff?
1: Maybe next year. I think maybe take the year off and kind of enjoy life a little bit.
0: Because
1: I'm sure the stress has been building and building and building. And, you know, he's a really good guy. He's a good baseball person. You know, you don't want to ever see guys like this get fired. But, you know, he'll find his way back somewhere along the line. I don't know if he'll ever be a manager again. Maybe he will be a manager again. You never know. But something has to happen. Like, this has got to change. And it's unfortunate that this team has been injured throughout the year, has not had a full complement of players. The question is, like, you can say whatever you want about the manager. He didn't build the team.
0: Right. It's almost like a mercy spot for him at this point.
1: Yeah. That's what it feels like for me anyway.
0: God, but the press conferences, it's just cringeworthy. Not his. It's just, what else is he going to say?
1: And he says the same thing responded. over and over and over again.
0: Yeah. Yeah.
2: Yeah. And I spent that night with him, interviewing him after the NLCS year in 2024. And I remember saying, man, like, this guy, what a great start. You know, maybe he's here for 10 years. Yeah. And here we are today, 34.
1: But again, remember, he did not build the team.
2: No, I understand. And, you know, last year he had a different group of guys that also ended up horribly towards the end of the year.
1: Yeah, I mean, Luis Robert Jr., not around. Jorge Polanco, not around. Juan Soto missed, a month?
0: Lindor was out.
1: Lindor 6 weeks, whatever it is. I mean, and then the pitching staff falls apart. They trade. You know, it's funny. When they traded David Peterson to the Cubs the other day, obviously you see the different headlines from the different perspectives. So from the Met perspective, the headlines here were Mets dump Peterson on Cubs. On the Cubs side of things was Cubs bolster pitching staff by acquiring David Peterson.
0: They probably put by acquiring 2025 All-Star David Peterson.
1: That was in there. It's all a perspective of what you're trying to accomplish and what you're trying to get done. But
0: sure,
1: in regards to Carlos Mendoza, he was always a straight-up guy. He always answered a lot of the questions that he had to answer and never threw anybody under the bus.
0: Mm.

0: What would you like me to do here? You want me to hit moment and get out of here? Do you want me to play some other funny off the beaten path stuff? Let you guide me on how you want to proceed.
1: Do you have the quote from David Stearns in there?
2: I have David Stearns and Steve Cohen also. So this is in a press release. They said, Carlos has led the organization with passion and grace and is beloved by everyone who works with him on a daily basis. This is from Stearns. Carlos's impact on our players, staff, and culture over the last three seasons has been transformative. Unfortunately, we know we are falling short and change is necessary to move forward. And then from Steve Cohen, it was, I want to express my deepest gratitude to Carlos Mendoza for his leadership and unwavering commitment. He represented this organization with integrity and the decision and dedication throughout, and I wish him and his family the best. Our commitment to bringing our fans a championship caliber team has not changed. There is no sugarcoating it. This season has been a disappointment, and our fans deserve better than what we've delivered.
1: Okay.
0: Sounds about right.
1: Sounds about right is right. Carlos Mendoza, gone. Tough spot for him. A good baseball man, a good man.
0: Mm-hmm.
1: But something had to give. And we'll see if David Stearns is next. But I don't know, especially going into a lockout. Right. Well, why don't you do a moment of the day?
0: Moment of the day?
1: Yeah.
0: All right, let's do that. So we had a caller last hour, Jimmy, who checked in to ask Gio if he put the intern today up to getting all up in Al's personal space in the control room, which led to some fun.
3: No, Jimmy, I did not instruct the intern to get into Al's face. If anything, what I try to do is to try to create the best possible environment for Al to be happy.
4: Yeah. The interns today, Jerry. They will just plop their stuff down, iced coffee right on where I put my live reads, scroll on their phones.
3: Going great.
4: But them coming in and just sitting and staring at me all day, that's not going to work for me, Jerry. I like to eat my cashews. I like to eat my Lara bar with my coffee. I like to have my sunflower seeds. You know what I mean? Like,
3: well, the good news is you only got 8 more weeks. Yeah.
4: If something happened after COVID where they get... They'll see Boomer, they'll be like, sup, Boom? Like, we would have never done that to Imus walking by in the
3: hall. Oh, God, no.
5: Yeah, I barely do that. It's a nice kid.
4: Oh, yeah.
3: I mean, the...
0: He's got the pen in the ear.
4: Love it. He's taking notes.
0: Yeah, I see that. He's got the notepad and right when he in front
4: leaves,
0: of him there.
4: When he leaves, Robbie and I look over to see what he took a note. He wrote on the one that says, hold on. No, it was the other side. Yeah. It was this side. This one, let me see. I saw.
6: Looking at the intern's notes.
4: It said, Premio Sauce.
0: Standalone, that's it.
3: Premio Sauce. What an education we provide here.
0: Oh my God. Hey, son, what'd you learn at WFAN today? Oh, Premio Sauce.
3: Premio Sauce.
0: Right here in the notebook.
1: Very good, CeeLo. Right. We'll see you next week.
0: Yep, I'll be here. Right. I'll see you Monday.
3: Let's go to Tony in Long Beach. What's going on, Tony?
7: Hey, what's going on, guys? I think it's a very foolish move. I would have rather see the Mets bump the kid Ty Correa up. But hiring Andy Green is like if the Mets peed their pants and then they changed into a pair of poop pants. That's what I think about Andy Green. But I hope you guys have a great weekend.
3: Yeah, you too. Yeah, I mean, Andy Green, obviously, as CeeLo said, his managerial record with the Padres for parts of four seasons, 274-366.
5: Yeah, all right. So what is this about? Is this about trying to win this season, or is this just about giving Carlos Mendoza the rest of the year off and letting him go off and go find another job and doing the right thing by him? It's not about trying to, like, I know Andy Green's going to try to win. That's what he's going to say in his opening press conference. We're here to win. That's why we get paid. This is why we have fans. And he should say all the right things. But let's just be realistic about what the real problem with the Mets is.
1: Roster construction.
5: And injuries. Their pitching staff is horrendous.
1: Yep.
5: Or has been horrendous. And even one of their top pitchers, Nolan McClain, has not been good. I mean, you know, Freddie Peralta went through, you know, 10 runs in, what, two innings the other day?
3: Yep.
5: I mean, you know, so there's a lot of work that has to be done here. And, you know, whether it's David Stearns or whoever else, there's a lot of fixing to go on.
1: Taco Frank in Hamilton, New Jersey. What's up, Taco Frank?
8: What's up, boys? A little time, no talk here, man. I put a little positive taco spin on stuff. I got one thing to throw at you first real quick, though. I wanted to call you last week, dude. How awesome was the Knicks? But get this, lifelong Knicks fan, 6/13/26. They won it all. My grandfather, Knicks fan, was his 100th birthday.
1: Wow, that's tremendous.
8: Awesome birthday gift for him, and he's got all his marbles. He's doing good. And booms, I went to the UFC in Washington. It was absolutely awesome. My kids into it. They had a blast.
5: Yeah, it looked great on Paramount Plus. I'll tell you that they did a great job producing that.
8: Absolutely, what a difference DC is, man. I know you know that, but it's so safe. Like 3 years ago, we go down once in a while. You know, you couldn't walk the streets past like 6. It was, the city's really spun around in the last couple of years for obvious reasons. But hey, I think you guys always look at it too wrong. I mean, it's a great season for Yankee fans, but for Met fans, you guys worry too much about now. This should be a season of celebration. How often do you get to celebrate a 40-year anniversary? And in 5 years, you get to celebrate the 45th. You know, you guys, this is a year to celebrate. Maybe retire another 86 Met. I mean, I don't think you've retired Dykstra or Dave Magadan yet. You know, don't worry so much about now. Let's retire another number.
1: Taco Frank,
8: what you have.
1: You're allowed. You are allowed.
5: Yeah.
1: I mean,
5: we're here to absorb the slings and arrows.
1: Yeah. Well, luckily, just like I said the other day, there wasn't me who was a champion. I was just the fan of the team that were champions. Same thing here. We did not build the team, but we are really disappointed, and we'll take the insult for the team because that's what you do. The Yankee fan gets to dance all over us in situations like this.
5: I mean, this was inevitable, and you could hear it. I thought I actually could hear it in Carlos Mendoza's voice last week when it was really getting to him. And, you know, they're asking the same questions over and over and over, like he has some sort of, you know, elixir that's going to fix what their real problems are when the real problems are unfixable at this point.
1: All right, Boomer and Geo on the Fan and CBS Sports Network. Carlos Mendoza fired by the Mets. We will react to that more coming up next. 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
12: 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At the Lincoln Tunnel's inbound side, there's an overhight tractor trailer at the center tube. Didn't fit. All lanes of that center tube are now blocked. So that's going to back up traffic at the Lincoln. Right now, it's about a 30-minute delay. It's about 40 for the inbound GWB for the upper level and about 30 for the lower. Meanwhile, the Holland Tunnel, that'll be about 20 minutes. The eastbound side of the Long Island Expressway has delays into South Oyster Bay Road. There's a stalled tractor trailer blocking lane. Go to the northern state instead. 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
1: Geo coming to you live from the Bill Ford Tough Studio on the Fan and CBS Sports Network. Feel Good Summer Friday. Got the news a few minutes ago that the Mets have fired manager Carlos Mendoza. Andy Green is going to come down from the front office and be the interim manager. Manager with the Padres for parts of four seasons. Has been up in the front office as senior vice president of player development for the Mets, and we all know this is not all Carlos Mendoza's fault, but you're going to start to see more action, I'm sure, players getting traded out of here. I don't know what the Mets will do with the front office at the end of the year, especially with a lockout on the horizon, and it would be surprising to me if Steve Cohen ended up pulling the plug on David Stearns, but it's warranted with what has gone on here. I mean, it is as bad as could possibly be. They're on pace to not even win 70 games. They've got a massive payroll, as we talk about all the time. But it's one of those something had to happen things because the team has been so terrible. And Carlos Mendoza was a victim of that when the Phillies went and fired their manager back and got Don Mattingly in there as the interim. You know, it ended up being a boon for them as they got themselves back into the conversation in the National League and the National League East. I don't know if it's going to do it for the Mets because of the rotation issues and all the injuries they have, but it's the first big change we've seen in this horrible, horrible 2026 season.
5: No, it's really unfortunate because there was some great times with Carlos Mendoza. And then when they came out of that season and they went into last year's season, they did make some changes. There was also kind of the begrudgingly giving Pete Alonso a contract last year and then letting him walk and trading Brandon Nimmo and then, of course, getting rid of Jeff McNeil and then dealing with all the injuries. This is unfortunately the life of a manager. And the only one that really has, I think, has made it through, I don't want to say unscathed, because I think he gets criticized way too much for the success that his team has, is Aaron Boone. Like, you know, he's gone through all these injuries. He's missing Stanton and Judge right now. He was missing Gerrit Cole last year. Think about how they have stayed relevant due in large part to, I think, the combination of Brian Cashman and Aaron Boone. And I know some Yankee fans hate hearing that, but from somebody who's got no skin in that game, I see consistency and I see a winning culture. The Mets don't have that, especially when you're bringing in guys left and right as mercenaries.
1: Yeah. You know, it's interesting to go back during the 2024 run when they were celebrating. I'm pretty sure it was after the Phillies series where they ended up beating them in the postseason and they're doing the champagne celebration. And Steve Cohen said, "I want to change the negative perception of the Met fan." And I remember coming in the next day and lauding that phrase and saying, "You're doing exactly that." I mean, this team is unbelievable to watch. It's a huge turnaround. I mean, what a season. And since then, they've gone completely south. Obviously, the Knicks have changed their fan base's negative opinion. But you're right. The winning culture thing is still eluding the New York Mets. And they have gone and changed many managers, many general managers, and an ownership change that everybody was screaming about. And the winning culture is still eluding them and eluding them in a big way.
5: Yeah, and so you got Hal Steinbrenner still owns the majority shares of the Yankees. And he's kept Brian Cashman in place. their front office, their president, their CFO, their CEO. I think they've all stayed there. They've all been there. They all understand the Yankee way, which is real. And, you know, and Aaron Boone understands that as well. And so do the players who put on that uniform, maybe with the exception of Jazz Chisholm every now and again. But the Mets, you know, there's constant change around the team. The ownership, his, you know, when he took over, we all thought that spending money and him spending money was going to lead to lots of wins. I mean, this is not building from within, at least maybe a couple of young players that are finally going to get up here, and we're going to see a lot more of them, I would imagine. Will give us a better perspective as to what to expect in the future, but it still comes down to spending this amount of money and getting this performance over the last 2 years out of this team.
1: Joe in Monroe, what's going on, Joe?
19: Good morning, guys. They let the wrong guy go. David Stearns has to go. He take all the Brewers with him, too. You got to go. I won't go back there until David Stearns is gone.
1: Well, listen, you'll go back there if the team turns it around, if David Stearns is still the general manager. I understand your frustration. This was since the trade deadline last year to now, there's been very few positives. And the worst part about the moves that he made is bringing in guys who are oft injured and then them coming here and getting injured. Frankie Montas, Jorge Polanco, Luis Robert Jr. I mean,
5: and then Bo Bichette getting off to a slow start, Marcus Semien getting off to a slow start.
1: And he's now first on the
5: base,
1: IL.
5: First base being a complete and utter disaster. And that's because it used to be manned by a guy that we all thought, you know, was pretty damn good here. And I understand, we kind of understood the money aspect of it and the amount of years that Pete was looking for. And you know, the Orioles needed somebody to be able to sell their fan base and that they were making a move and trying to make a move to become a good baseball team. But, you know, this, I mean, I don't take any joy out of this today. I mean, do you?
1: Who would?
5: I mean, like, they were telling me, when they let Mickey Callaway go, it's not like Mickey was a bad guy, but we all knew, like, this is no way. When they let John Idzik go, we knew this was no, this can't happen. These guys were in way over their heads.
1: Yeah, Mickey had a couple of things going on there, though. Tricky,
5: Dicky, Mickey. Yeah, but what I'm saying, like, these guys were in way over their heads for what they were asked to be, you know, to try to do.
1: Yeah.
5: And you know, like, even like when Adam Gase, his first press conference, and then the fact that they thought that they would put him with his defensive coordinator, where these two
1: Greg
5: guys.
1: Greg Williams,
5: where they don't even like each other.
1: Yeah.
5: And, like, somehow that's going to be a success. I mean, we read the tea leaves. You know, this to me goes back to who put the team together, who wanted to pay. And look, Juan Soto has been fine as a Met, but somebody wanted to pay him $765 million and give him a suite. You know what I mean?
1: Yeah.
5: Like, the Yankees would have paid him $700 or were trying to pay him $700, but we're not going to give you a suite.
1: Yeah, I mean, Met fans love that, though. Everybody was doing backflips when they got Juan Soto. That's something that the fan base wanted. And it's not like he's been terrible.
5: But does it tear into the fabric of the team? Does it tear into, especially if, I mean, Lindor and Soto, do they like each other?
1: No.
5: Do we even know if they like each other?
1: Doesn't sound like it.
5: I mean, that's not a way to build a culture.
1: All right, coming up next, you get more Carlos Mendoza reaction as he's fired from the Mets from Evan, Tiki, and Sean. We'll be right back right after this.
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21: 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A late stoppage heartbreak for the U.S. men's national team losing 3-2 to Turkey. 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We're good. I'm Drake Toll.
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1: 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We'll see if anything changes with Andy Green being the interim manager. Evan, Tiki, and Sean are going to break it all down. Then you get the Carton Show at 2 p.m. with Craig and C-Mac to talk about it. 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
25: I thought we were done with the Mets. I thought they were in irrelevance land. The Mets decided on a Friday. By the way, welcome to the show, Evan and Tiki with Sean Morash on this summer Friday. If you're just tuning in, the New York Mets have decided to do something they should have done a month ago. Something they should have done 2 months ago. Something many Met fans would argue they should have done at the end of last season. The New York Mets have fired Carlos Mendoza, and my instant reaction to this, since it is breaking news, it's happened in the last 20 minutes, my instant reaction is too little, too late. Mm. This is something that should have been done months ago. And David Stearns and Steve Cohen were blockheaded. Is that the term,
26: Yeah,
25: take?
26: That's a good way to put it.
25: They would not give in on a change like this to try to spark the team. So what did they do? They waited until it was too late. They are 13 games under 500. They are dead and buried in any kind of playoff race. They just got embarrassingly swept by the Chicago Cubs. Pete Carmstrong says what's up.
26: Yeah, that's a series sweep, too. But by the way, I mean the season sweep.
25: Season series sweep. And then they say, let's fire the manager. So my emotion right now is anger at Cohen and Stearns. That, again, the smartest guys in the room clearly don't know as much as us. Because we all knew that they needed to change the manager months ago. We all screamed it. We all said it. We all couched it by saying it's not his fault and Mendy's a nice guy. But we all knew. So explain to me why Steve Cohen and David Stearns didn't. Why it took them until June 26th. To do something that should have been done on April 26th.
26: Summer Friday news dump? Maybe people won't talk about it that much. Maybe the New York Met fans are already out in the Hamptons or the Jersey ones are down at the shore or they're going up to Martha's Vineyard or wherever the heck you go in the summer when it's nice outside. Nobody's working because it took me 40 minutes to get in today. I know nobody's working. You dump it on Fridays. I think that's the way to do it. But I think from an actual operational reason is that now you can get ahead of looking for who your next manager is going to be. We see this all the time. We saw it in the NFL with Daves.
25: Sure.
26: You fire him early because it just gives you 4, 5, 6 extra weeks in order to start that process of looking for your next head coach in the NFL, in Daves' case, but manager here for the New York Mets. And I think the interesting thing is, and first of all, I want to give you a golf clap.
25: Why am I getting a golf club? What'd I do?
26: The Andy Green interim.
25: Yeah, that is true. You know what? Like, I do deserve a golf club.
26: This like months ago.
25: Yes.
26: And I'm like, who the hell is Andy Green?
25: I politely disagreed with Gio, who had mentioned, oh, Kai Korea. And I said, listen, I get why you think Kai Korea, because he's the bench coach. But they have a guy in the front office by the name of Andy Green, who managed with the Padres, who's in the front office. He was clearly, to me, always going to be the interim unless they convinced Carlos Beltran that here he's being inducted to do the job. So, sure, I'll take your golf clap.
26: Right. So, there's your golf clap for Andy Green.
3: It isn't easy being green.
26: He's not the long-term manager, obviously, because even in San Diego, where he was a manager, he was pretty bad. So, he's just there to fill the void until they figure out what the next step is. And, look, we could break down what Mindy's season was like and what is there'll be some retroactive praise for his and what with 2024 season and all these other good things and stuff. But we knew that it was over. We've been talking about this being over for months. The real question is, who's your next manager and what's it going to do to change the fortunes of this Mets team?
25: Yeah, you know what sucks about what you're saying, and I don't disagree with you, getting ahead on the search, especially with the lockout looming. When you fire a manager in baseball, it's very different than football. I think it can spark a team because it has.
26: No, you're right.
25: It has sparked the Philadelphia Phillies. It sparked the Mets in 08 when they went from Willie to Jerry Manuel. It's one of those things that, for whatever reason, doesn't always make sense. Firing a manager sometimes works.
26: Mm-hmm.
25: And what annoys me is that they waited till a point in the season in which no spark is doing anything.
26: Yeah.
25: And I'm not being irrational by saying that. They're 13 games under 500. So what you're saying about next year is very valid, and we will get to that discussion. It's June, and I got to think about next year when there may not even be a next year.
26: Well, not next year. Just who's the manager?
25: No, I know.
26: And who's fixing this? But, I mean, what's their record right now?
25: 13 games under 500.
26: I know that.
25: 34 and whatever, 13.
26: 34. So they have to win 34. So they have to
7: 34
26: win,
7: and 47.
26: 30, they have to win 53 of their next, 80-some games?
7: They have to play at 110-win full-game pace the rest of the way.
26: That's
25: to
26: right.
25: Get to what, 87 wins?
26: I'm just saying, get to 87. Forget, they need to win 53 games of the remaining games that they have.
25: Right.
26: Is that doable?
25: No, but that's why I'm annoyed.
26: Yes. So you could have a spark. But are you winning 53 games?
25: But Tiki, that's why I'm annoyed. They waited too long for the spark. And,
26: yes.
25: And Met fans, I want you to hear from Steve Cohen and David Stearns because they did release a statement. But before I read the statement, why don't we hear from David Stearns in May when Joel Sherman, credit to Joel, put David Stearns on the spot and said, hey, why aren't you changing the manager? Listen to this exchange.
8: What length does this manager have?
9: Look, I'll let my words speak for themselves. I've been very clear and consistent that I think Mendy does a really good job. I believe Mendy does a really good job. I like coming to work with him every day. I'm not going to address this every 2 weeks when I talk to you guys. And I'll leave it at that.
25: Oh, you leave it at that. What happened, Dave? What happened? Why were you so steadfast a month and a half ago, and now today, without getting in front of a camera, without getting in front of a microphone, you release your little statement. That was very arrogant to Joel Sherman. Like, stop asking this. It's insulting to ask it.
26: Well, let's
25: then you did it.
26: Well, let's speculate on what happened here. Do you think Mendy said, this is not working?
25: No, I think Steve Cohen, who has been hands-off, in my opinion, with David Stearns, I think he's allowed David to do what he wants to do. I think Steve Cohen, as silent as he is, as much as I want him to come out and say something, I think he went to David Stearns and said, you better effing do something.
26: Mm.
25: Because if you don't fire this manager, I will.
26: Right.
25: And so
26: I'm
25: just...
26: And if Steve Cohen fires him, that means that David Stearns is now on the hot seat.
25: Well, yeah, and I understand believing that.
26: Yeah.
25: But if you ask me what happened between that very, very confident statement by David Stearns to today, in which he tried to shut down debate, that's what that was.
26: Mm-hmm.
25: Stop asking me questions. I don't want to address this every 2 weeks. Well, David, if your team didn't suck, it wouldn't be brought up every 2 weeks. That's why it was brought up. And you were wrong. Like everything else you've touched, you were wrong. And in the middle of May, when it was clear as day, the train was leaving the station, you should have done something about it. Now, in fairness, I did this on purpose. I didn't read the statement. I wanted to read the statement on air so we can all give a live reaction to what the owner and the GM has to say about
26: this. Yes, by the way, I got my math right, Evan.
25: Yes.
26: They've played 82 games, so there's 80 left. So
25: there's 81 games they've played.
26: 50. No, they're 30.
25: No. They've played 81 games. Last night was the halfway point of the season.
26: Oh, right. They're only 47, 47
25: yes.
26: losses.
25: Yes.
26: So either way, it's they need to win 53 of 81.
25: Yeah, they have to play at a crazy pace.
26: Yeah.
25: Here is what David Stearns, the president of the New York Mets, had to say. Carlos has led the organization with passion and grace and is beloved by everyone who works with him on a daily basis. Carlos's impact on our players, staff, and culture over the last three seasons has been transformative. Unfortunately, we know we are falling short and change is necessary to move forward. This is from Steve Cohen. I want to express my deepest gratitude to Carlos Mendoza for his leadership and unwavering commitment. He represented this organization with integrity and dedication throughout, and I wish him and his family all the best. Our commitment to bringing our fans a championship caliber team has not changed. There is no sugarcoating it. This season has been a disappointment, and our fans deserve better than what we've delivered. That's the brief statement that they have now given us.
26: Yeah, that's nothing. Doesn't tell you anything.
25: Now, the good news is David Stearns will meet the media at 3 o'clock today.
26: I think AI wrote that statement.
25: You think that was... David Stearns will meet the media.
26: So impersonal.
25: At 3 o'clock today. So I'm curious if anyone will ask him, hey, so you were shutting down debate a month ago. Why'd you shut it down?
26: Yeah.
25: And I mean, why didn't you make the move a month and a half
26: that's
25: ago?
26: That's really the only thing you're going to get from him, or that you need to get from him, is why now? What happened in the last month other than the obvious, even though they did have a little bit of a positive May. So, but what happened in the last couple of weeks then that made you say now is time?
7: I have a theory, and maybe Evan could shoot this down, but I think anything's on the table.
25: In fairness, your theory the other day was David Stearns didn't want to fire him. And this was a popular theory. Yeah. You weren't the only one. He didn't want to fire him because once he fires Mendy, now the spotlight is on David, which yeah. I understood. My response is the spotlight's always been on David Stearns.
7: Okay, but this, again, they fire him now.
10: The man from Milwaukee.
7: 2 days after the crazy era rock bottom game. They allowed him to go out there and manage another game last night. And last night was actually admirable, right? They lose on a walk-off for losses.
25: It was admirable?
7: For losses compared to the
25: losses. It was another bad era. It was Freddie Peralta melting down.
26: They didn't give up 10 runs. They gave up 50 runs.
25: That's how we're judging things?
7: Evan, unfortunately, yes. So hear me out.
26: And they're rubbing off on the Yankees who had four freaking errors.
25: They did rub off on the Yankees.
7: When the Phillies made their move to Don Mattingly, we found out very quickly that before they went to Don Mattingly, they went to Alex Cora.
25: Right.
7: And Alex Cora rebuffed him, said he wants to spend time at home. Is it possible that with Steve Cohen's money, they flirted with Alex Cora for the past month and they went back to him one more time after that error game? He said no, and now here we are a day later, and this is what's delayed it because they didn't want to do that, hire an interim, without getting Alex Cora in place?
25: I think it was always going to be difficult for the Mets, more so than the Phillies, to attract an interim with the status of Alex Cora, not
7: like
25: even the interim, but the future manager in the middle of the year. Because, A, Alex wanted to spend time with his family, which I partially believe.
26: Well, he's now spent some time with his family.
25: No, I get you. But also, and this is probably the bigger factor, they're not good. And I don't think someone wants to take the job in the middle of the season for a bad team. So what I would guess is that maybe when Cora became available, there was some secret reaching outs, if you will, from the owner of this team. But I think over the last few days and weeks, I think ultimately it was the tide of disgust that's coming from Met fans. You know, as much as we get mocked as talk show hosts or fans at the stadium, your voice can be heard. And I think when Met fans are so disgusted that they're chanting the name of a player who hasn't taken an at-bat for this team in months and months, it becomes embarrassing.
7: Right.
25: And I think as an owner, you realize, okay, they're my customers. I have to do something. Now, this doesn't fix anything. This isn't going to pack City Field. This isn't going to spark the team as we talked about. But I think the embarrassment of the last 4 days at City Field is what, if I had to guess, pushed this owner to say, I got to do something. Because I don't believe for a second David Stearns fired him. I believe Steve Cohen did.
26: Yeah.
25: I'm not reporting it. I'm doing it based on educated facts, like David Stearns sitting at a press conference lecturing Joel Sherman and everybody else. Don't ask me questions about this.
26: Do you think that's similar to how Tom Thibodeau was fired? The same thing.
25: No, I disagree. Rose. No, Tom Thibodeau was fired by Leon Rose. I am going to rip James Dolan for things. Like, I think I'm very fair about Dolan. I will defend him, but I will rip him. I will rip him about the second apron. I will defend him that the firing of Tom Thibodeau was done by Leon Rose.
26: Got it.
25: And I said it at the time, and I feel even more strong about that today. Leon did a great interview with Jalen Brunson and Josh Hart on their podcast, and I believe him. So, no, I think it's completely different, if you ask me. Now, I do think there are some similarities between James Dolan and Steve Cohen. And I would say early days James Dolan. And here's the similarity. Steve Cohen wants to win.
10: James Dolan wants to win. James Dolan, up until now, was willing to spend at all costs. Steve Cohen, willing to spend at all costs. Here's where the negative comes. They don't know what the bleep they're doing. Mm. That's the bottom line.
7: Yeah.
10: James Dolan did not know what he was doing until he finally, to his credit, hired the right guy. We thought Steve Cohen hired the right guy. So far, the results are the results.
12: They don't know what the they're doing.
10: Thank you, Mr. President. That's the similarities. And so I don't think he knows what he's doing. I think he's upset about the embarrassment of this team. And so he finally said, fire the guy. And again, my anger today, I'm not even angry at the Mets. I was there last night. It sucks. I had to leave in the ninth inning. I'll tell you why later. You want me to tell you now?
7: You have to. That's too big a tease.
26: We don't want
7: to
26: wait.
10: My youngest son, Spence, refuses to leave games early. Knicks are up by 50 on the Nets. We're not going. It's 25 degrees at MetLife Stadium. We're not going. He looks at me last night, ninth inning, and says, it's time to go home.
7: Whoa.
10: And I'm like, what's going on?
26: It's a tight game.
10: I later found out he had an accident.
7: Oh, on Bark at the Park night?
10: On Bark at the Park night. Wow. And so I looked at him and I said, I got you, bud. I got you. And we went home, watched the rest of the game, cleaned him. I was not going to make him sit there in his own feces to watch the rest of the Met game. Spence, you're still the man. Spence still never wants to leave a game early. It was circumstances.
7: Yeah. And the Mets have sat in their own feces all year, to be honest.
10: Wasn't it symbolic, Sean?
7: Yes, it was very symbolic.
10: But I wasn't.
26: And you beat traffic.
10: And I beat traffic.
7: You didn't tell Spence there's a fire hydrant right there, buddy.
26: Right.
10: I think he so didn't want to go to the bathroom. He was just like, I'm going to hold it in. And then you know what? When you're five, sometimes the accidents happen.
26: Right.
10: So I actually
26: left. Your
10: sphincter's
26: not strong enough.
10: That's it. So I actually left last night's Mets game early. But I did a Rico last night. I wasn't even mad. I'm numb. I'm mad today. And I'm mad today because these geniuses who run the Mets, as smart as they think they are, they probably don't know as much as us dumbass fans. Because we told you 2 months ago, make a change. We told you a month ago, make a change. And you lectured us. And you warned us, stop asking me questions. And here you are on June 26th, when it is too little too late, finally listening to your dumbass fans. Because we're stupid. We don't know anything. So I guess that's
26: why I'm
10: angry.
26: Does that make you
10: feel
26: good?
10: No,
26: I'm
10: pissed.
26: Does that make you feel good?
10: Nope, I'm pissed.
26: Yeah.
10: I'm pissed.
26: You should be.
10: Yeah. Because now what are we watching? What do we want? Andy Green's going to manage this team or something? You could have done this in May and given us the false hope that they could be the Phillies.
13: It isn't easy being green.
10: And now, at 13 games under 500, it's like, figure it out. What a disgrace. But what? Should we be surprised?
26: No.
10: And I want to apologize to Sean Morash. And I want to apologize to Chris Big Mac McMonagle, because I'm sorry that the Mets rubbed off on you last night, because that defense from the New York Yankees was Mets-like.
26: It was.
10: Ahmed Rosario thought he was Marcus Semien.
26: I mean, he did crush it. Contreras crushed that ball.
10: It was hit hard, yes.
26: It was hit very hard, but he could have rolled it to second, and they could have rolled it to first, and Cam Schlittler's out of that inning.
10: No doubt. And look, here's the thing. I say this about Freddie Peralta last night. I'll say it about Cam Schlittler. Defense can fail you. You're still allowed to get out of the innings. But the real question I think everyone has.
26: He did get out of the inning. What do you mean?
10: What do you mean? He gave up three runs. Okay. What are you talking about?
26: Okay, so he walked him. He gave up a walk. He gave up a hit. I forget who the hit was. Gave up a hit.
10: He didn't get out of the inning. He gave up 300 runs.
26: And then he struck out a batter. So there's one out on first and second. And he got the cleanup hitter, their best hitter, to hit a ground ball to third base.
10: He also got him to hit it 100 miles an hour.
26: Whatever.
10: I'm just saying.
26: I mean, if Ryan McMahon was there, double plays, innings over.
10: Dude, if Ryan McMahon's there and he actually, you know, his ears are working and his nose is working, no problem. I guess the question we all have for Sean is, do you still get those? You know?
7: I feel nothing but 98 vibes.
10: Yes?
7: Yes? Yes, I do.
10: Okay.
7: The 98 Yankees lost games, contrary to popular belief.
26: This was a nothing loss. This was a nothing loss.
10: Well, I got good news. You have 98 vibes. I have 1993 vibes.
7: Oh, it's and
10: every,
7: 5 years.
10: And every Met fan knows what that is. We'll get your calls next on the firing of Carlos Mendoza, 888-808-1019. And a question needs to be asked. It was a question we asked about Jeff Ulbrich. It's a question we asked about, who was your coach last year after Dable?
7: Charlie Bullen?
10: No, your head coach, you dummy.
7: Oh, Davis Webb? Who was it? Who's the backup quarterback guy?
10: Who was your head coach last year?
7: Kafka.
10: Mike Kafka. Thank you.
7: Wow.
10: Yeah.
7: Davis Webb. What am I, a moron?
26: I was completely blank.
7: I was, too. I wasn't ready for that. I didn't have Giants in my mind.
10: Well, I guess this tells you all you need to know about interns.
26: Where is he, by the way?
10: No, that's not Seattle.
7: No, he got a decent job.
10: Minnesota? No, I have no idea.
26: Yeah, I don't either.
10: Who cares?
26: Yeah.
10: But we asked this question.
26: New coach, who this?
7: That's right.
10: We asked this question about Mike Kafka. We asked this question about Jeff Ulbrich.
7: Lions.
10: And we need to ask this question about Mr. It isn't easy being green.
11: It isn't easy being green.
10: What could he possibly do to keep this job? So we'll try to figure that out. Plus, take your calls at 888-808-1019. And I know I defended James Dolan in the open of this show. I'm sorry. I know it's not going to happen at 2 o'clock, but I got to rip James Dolan for something going on right before our eyes. It's time for the Yankee turning point of the game. Be the first call to correctly identify it by calling 866-540-WFN. And if you can identify yesterday's Yankee turning point, you'll receive a $100 Wendy's gift card from our friends at Wendy's. 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
28: 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So obviously the breaking news of the morning, the Mets have relieved Carlos Mendoza of his duties. Your calls in a sec. The Yankees, though, became the Mets in the field for a night. They committed four errors. Could have even had a fifth. Anthony Volpe stinks. They lost 6-3. Cam Schlittler lowered his ERA in the start. Caleb Durbin had the big home run for Boston. So the Yankees got burned by a former prospect, as did the Mets when Pete Crow Armstrong hit a go-ahead double in the 10th. Mets lost again 4-3 in extras, the final game of Carlos Mendoza's managerial career in New York. And on the pitch, Team USA lost to Turkey 3-2 on the final kick of the game.
10: Start thinking about it, because Turkey, coming up at 11, we will make our official long-term who will be the full-time manager of the New York Mets prediction for 2027. So give it some thought. It's obviously still breaking news that Mendy is out, though I don't think any of us are surprised that Mendy is out. But coming up at 11, our long-term prediction on who the manager will be. Currently, the manager is Andy Green, who has managerial experience. He was in the front office, which is why it was not a surprise he took this job. To me, whenever they were firing Mendy, there were three candidates besides sexy names that were never going to happen. And we talked about Joe Girardi being a good candidate, or Carlos Beltran. Those were always unrealistic. Or Alex Cora after the Red Sox fired him. They were always unrealistic.

0: just need to find a way to get the bad juju out.
1: Yeah.
0: Right. Start playing to your baseball card, basically, as the cliche goes. And most of these guys are not.
1: Let's get to your calls, 888-808-1019. Peter's in Huntington to lead it off. What's up, Peter?
2: How you doing, guys?
1: Good. What's up?
2: Just don't hang up on me.
1: Well, I can't guarantee that. What if you curse? I mean, I have to hang up on you if you do that.
2: No, I'm not going to curse. But I have a theory. I have a theory as to why all this has happened, and it goes a bit back. Mr. Cohn didn't use the Mets because he was a fan. He used the Mets as leverage.
1: Okay. To get the land deal? I mean, we've heard this a million times. What does that have to do with Mendy and firing him and when they fired
2: Mendy
1: him?
2: Mendy had nothing to do with it. He couldn't control people that were injured trying to fill in holes.
1: You know why you're wrong, Peter, and I am going to hang up on you, because droning on about how Steve Cohen bought the Mets as a land deal, which may be true, I just don't care about it right now, minimizing that Carlos Mendoza is an innocent bystander is not fair. Now, I am not saying he is most to blame for being 13 games under 500, but if you watch every game, have there been plenty of decisions that Carlos Mendoza has made where you say, what's going on?
0: Of course.
1: Has there been a lack of focus when you have a team making 6 freaking errors in a game the other night? Yes. Like, I am so sick and tired of people telling me, well, it's not his fault. Just blanket statement. Well, it's not his fault. It's just not his fault. Like, nobody's saying it's all his fault. But he has contributed to this team being bad. Stop minimizing it. Stop acting like he has nothing to do with it. And we do this sometimes, especially now that he's fired. Ah, he's innocent. I feel bad for him. First of all, he'll be fine. Carlos Mendoza is a good baseball man. He'll get another job.
0: Yes.
1: He'll make plenty of money. He will be fine personally. And number two, stop acting like he doesn't do anything. Like, yes, I think managers can be overrated. I've made that point many, many times. But you can't act like they have no influence on a game. Bullpen decisions are made by the manager.
0: Of course they are.
1: Lineup decisions are made by the manager.
0: And there are lots that he had to have made. Now, granted, his options haven't been great. But he still needs to have a pulse of who is going to be the best option. And we talked about this the other day when Brett Beatty gave up the triple because he should have got it. He runs into the wall. Why is Brett Beatty playing right field? Like, it's little things like that that Mendy is responsible for, unless you want to say it's the front office, but I don't think that's the case.
1: Let's go to John in Robinsonville, New Jersey. What's up, John?
3: Hey, guys. How are you?
0: Doing well. What's up?
3: I was, Evan, I was listening to the Rico when I got the breaking news about Mendy, so I came on over to the fan. So
1: nice.
3: Keep up the great work with the Rico.
1: Appreciate it.
3: That's how I consume my Mets these days.
1: Thank you.
3: I have somewhat agree with you that, you know, Mendy has some responsibility in this, you know, as the manager. But I will tell you, I vehemently disagree that if they did this a month ago, it would have done anything. It's a bad roster. Unless Andy Green was going to come in and magically fix Jorge Polanco or Lindor's calf or, you know, everyone else that is banged up, this is a bad roster that Stearns has put together. And what concerns me is that when we talk about, you know, now getting ahead of the managerial search and things like that, Stearns is a problem. And I don't think Cohen recognizes that, or he's just going to deal with it because he's entrusted with this guy. But Stearns is an issue. This job is clearly, and maybe it's not the job because obviously the man has been successful.
1: Sure.
3: But maybe this market, even though he's from here, is too big for him. Like his coy answers, his same sitting there in his stupid V-neck sweater, looking like the smartest guy in the rooms at all time. Like, I've had enough. I've had enough with Stearns. I will not go to Citi Field. I mean, I know it's you know, bluster talking. I'm going to Citi Field once this year. It's when Pete comes back.
1: Yeah. I mean, think about what that night's going to be like. That'll be one of the most electric crowds they'll have the rest of the way. A couple of things about what you said. Number one, we're never going to know if they made this move a month and a half ago, if it could have made a difference.
0: Yeah.
1: Now, I admit, this is a flawed roster.

0: They're not the Philadelphia Phillies. The Phillies are very talented. I told you the other day, I had this weird dream. They were in the World Series beating the Yankees. We'll see if that turns out to be the case. But when you make a managerial move, sometimes, and it's unexplainable, but sometimes it does make a difference.
1: Of course.
0: And so they eliminated that possibility by waiting as long as they did. So we're never going to know the answer. I could sit there and fight with our last caller, but it's all a big hypothetical. We don't know what would have happened if on May 10th the Mets said, screw it, let's try something. Let's do what the Phillies did and hire an interim manager. We'll never know.
1: No, of course you can. All you got to do, or now all you got to do is hope that they start playing better because of this. Because we know the methodology. When teams are bad, you can't fire all the players. So something has to change. It's usually the coach. It's always the coach.
0: It's the coach. It's the manager. That's the easiest thing to do instead of changing the entire roster, which you can start to do during the offseason. But the funny part is he did change the entire roster.
1: Right.
0: And it got worse. Ralph's in Howard Beach. Hey, Ralph.
2: Hey, Evan. Hey, Tiki. How's it going?
1: What's up, man?
0: What's up?
2: So to let you know, I'm actually in Naples, Italy, and I had to stop everything on this trip to call you. I'm actually in a small town, Nola, to see a feast because this is mind-blowing that it took this long for them to do this.
0: Yeah.
2: You know, Evan, my biggest problem is who's going to take the job now? Will you Carlos Beltran? You know what I'm saying? Who wants to work with this guy, Stearns? He's the real problem. Like, what's the next step here?
0: It's a very fair question because take Alex Cora, because Alex Cora is going to be the biggest name on the market, and I would assume that next season, right, when this lockout is settled, actually, you can hire a manager during a lockout, so I guess this could be the big news while we're waiting for baseball moves. I don't know what Alex Cora thinks of David Stearns. I have no idea. None of us do. Now, we can make the assumption he may not like him from afar. We can also make the assumption that Alex Cora has a relationship with the Philadelphia Phillies front office, and if the Phillies don't win the World Series, God forbid, even if they do, they may say, thank you, Donnie, and Alex Cora may prefer that job. In fact, if I had to guess right now, he probably would. But I don't know what David Stearns' relationship would be with other managerial candidates. I almost assume that if David Stearns is still the team president, the guy who manages this team is likely a guy without managerial experience or without being a big name.
1: Why would that be the case?
0: Because A, the guy he hired was Carlos Mendoza, number one.
1: Yeah.
0: And number two, if we're worried about what do other more established guys think of him, then you're less likely to get that guy. That would be why I would answer it that way.
1: Yeah. I still think it probably is someone who we know already.
0: Oh, Tiki giving us hints on his big prediction at 11 o'clock.
3: Who is that?
0: No, not who is that? That's 11 o'clock.
3: Yeah, but he's teased it enough. We got to wait.
0: No, not yet.
3: I don't like this game.
0: Too bad. Rob and Tom's River needs to talk now, not you. What's up, Rob?
4: Going on, gentlemen. Evan, I am like in 90% agreement with you, but let me get this out. In a season where the entire organization has basically spit in everybody's faces in their way, this is about the classiest thing they could have done for Carlos Mendoza. It's like, it was almost like tasking a grade school teacher to walk into an operating theater and do brain surgery. leading this team, a broken team, where I think the statistic is they've had four different first basemen, three different third basemen, and 11 unique guys up the middle. It was just impossible for the guy. And based on all the statements and everything, I have no doubt that he'll be back on his staff next year.
0: No doubt. And I agree with you that especially once the season and the rope was let go, and one would argue the rope got let go'd. The rope was let go of during this series against Chicago. Like, this is the let go of the rope series.
1: Right.
0: That Carlos Mendoza was going to manage the second half of the season, essentially knowing what Jim Fossil knew and what Art Howe knew, which is he's gone. There's nothing he can do to save his job. And if that's the case, and I think it was going to be the case, then why have him do it? Like, it's almost unfair. It's almost cruel and unusual punishment. If you know there's no way this guy's keeping the job, why would you make him manage the second half of this season?
1: Yeah, and again, I guess it was CeeLo saying this. It's almost like you're taking all the pressure off Mindy, just giving him a reprieve, like, thank you. It's like a mercy firing.
0: Yeah.
1: Because it didn't feel like anything was going to happen going forward that was going to salvage this for him. I mean, we said it yesterday when we talked about this, after we said we weren't talking about the Mets, and after we said we weren't talking about the Mets again
0: yesterday. 3 days in a row, this bastard's
3: Mets week.
1: We talked about how...
3: Oh!
1: It almost doesn't matter what happens. Mindy's likely not to be the manager.
0: Right. And once that's the case, get rid of him.
1: Exactly. Once you know, you know. Why dilly-dally?
0: Now, my follow-up...
1: He's getting paid anyways.
0: Right.
1: So it doesn't matter for him. And now he doesn't have to sit and face the embarrassment and the ridicule and the hate, which probably will still be there in the back of people's minds, but it's not front and center in your face anymore.
0: No, I think what ends up happening with managers who are fired is eventually, especially if they have any success here, there becomes a warm spot for them.
1: Right.
0: It happens. Now, if you have no success here, like if you're Joe Judge, there is no positive. Or Adam Gase, there is no positive. Yeah. But if there was any kind of success, eventually people will start to think positively. Like, for example, it is a short list of seasons where the Mets have made the playoffs. It's not like they make the playoffs all the time.
1: Mm-hmm.
0: I can tell you the years off the top of my head, and I can tell you the managers off the top of my head. Carlos Mendoza is on that list.
1: Yeah.
0: He's one of those rare guys that managed the New York Mets to the postseason, and he was the manager of a team that was one of the great stories of our lifetime. I know they didn't win anything, and that's depressing, but hey, they haven't won since 1986 anyway. That was a great season in Met history, and he was a big part of it.
1: Right.
0: So maybe it's not today, maybe it's a week from now, maybe it's 6 months from now, but I think Carlos Mendoza is a guy that you think of actually fondly as time goes by. You know who? I'll give you another example like that. And tell me if you're already there. Maybe you're not.
1: Okay.
0: Brian Daboll is going to be like that.
1: Oh, yeah, without a doubt.
0: You will think fondly of Brian Daboll.
1: Right, because you'll remember the playoff season.
0: And Jackson Dart. Those are going to be his two legacies.
3: And I think when it comes to Daboll, when it comes to Mendoza, I think you still have a high percentage of the fan base that will blame Stearns and Joe Shane for those guys' failures.
0: Very fair point. Very fair point. Right. I completely agree with you. Now, you don't feel that way about Pat Shurmur. You don't feel that way about Mickey Callaway. So there are certain managers and coaches that just die in the dustpan of history. And then there are others that, even though you knew they should have been fired, like we all pretty much came around that the Giants had to fire Brian Daboll.
1: Yes.
0: Just like we all came around that the Mets had to fire Carlos Mendoza. There comes a time where you're like, guy did an okay job.
1: Yep.
0: And I think Mendy is the case of that. Now, real quick, before we get back to your calls, because this is the question I always find intriguing, and we did do it with, who coached the Giants again last year?
3: Mike Kafka.
0: It's amazing. And we did it with Jeff Albrecht. What does this man need to do to keep his job? And I remember you came up with a point system for Mike Kafka.
1: Oh, great.
0: Where you said, every win is this amount
1: of
0: points.
1: But it was every win against a team you're supposed to beat versus a team you're supposed to lose to.
0: That's right.
1: So, yeah, it was different.
0: Now, Mike Kafka ended up with a grand total of 0 points, believe it or not.
1: Yeah.
0: Like, it was that bad because he ended up losing points.
1: Right.
0: He did not come close to keeping the job.
1: He did not.
3: The only thing he did well was benching Abdul Carter to try to teach him a lesson.
1: Yeah, which worked, by the way.
3: I agree, because it unlocked him at the end of the year.
0: Very true. So my question to you is, what would Andy Green, taking over with half a season left, have to do for all of us, not just the Mets, forget what David Stearns would do, like Met fans to say, you know what, keep this guy.
5: It isn't easy being green.
0: And by the way, this answer is going to be proof that it's not easy being green.
1: Because
0: I have no idea what you guys are going to say about what he would need to do to keep this job.
1: You want to know?
0: Yeah.
1: 54-27.
0: 54? Okay.
3: I'm not going to give you a record. Make the playoffs, get out of the wild card round.
0: That's, you're
1: that's steep.
3: It is.
1: 54-27.
0: 50. You know what's funny? My answer. My gut answer to this question, which I will remain, is actually less than what you guys are asking for.
1: Really?
0: You're saying 54-27, which would get them to how many wins?
1: 88.
0: 88 wins. Probably a playoff berth.
1: Yes.
0: Short is
1: but
0: saying.
1: But they might miss out. But then you'd say, he charged them back. They were so close.
0: Yeah.
1: Like, if they had done this earlier, back to the conversation we're having today, Andy Green might have been the answer.
0: Yes.
1: So 54-27.
0: Okay. So you are saying an incredible second half, a 108 win pace.
1: And that's like 67 or so percent win percentage.
0: Right. So the odds are very low, but at least you're putting out there, he does that, I keep you.
1: Right.
0: You're saying that's not even enough. He needs to win a round of the playoffs.
3: I am. No, and by the way, I'm not trying to be hot takey. I think that this season has already left such a sour taste in Met fans' mouths that however the Mets' path to the playoffs, if they were to rebound.
1: You got to cleanse it with something like real.
3: Yeah, like you could look at it and go, well, the rest of the National League collapsed. I still didn't believe. Like, you need to put a stamp on this.
0: Mm. Yeah, my bar is a lot lower. I think if the Mets somehow finish this season at 500, which is also asking a lot. It means they have to play 13 games above 500 over the final 81, I would probably sit here on this station and on the RICO and say, Guy, you're on the job. Let's go.
3: I don't think the fan base will agree with you.
0: I'm speaking for myself here.
3: I know.
0: Because I would say, wow, he did something happened on a veteran team or even a young team if they just start giving young players the opportunity. Something happened to where they played pretty good baseball for a long period of time. Now, part of why I keep saying they're buried is that's really good baseball and it still wouldn't be enough. Mm-hmm. I admit that. They're not making the playoffs with 81 wins. But I think if you accomplish something like that, and I want to make something clear if you're just tuning in, nobody's predicting this. We are merely trying to be fair to the new manager of the Mets and say, hey, if you do this, we would want to keep you as manager. So anyone just tuning in thinking, did you hear these schmucks in the midday? They think that. No, we don't think any of that.
1: No.
0: But I think if they could somehow play that kind of baseball for the second half of the year, I would at least use my bully pulpit to say Andy Green's the guy, keep him.
3: Yeah.
1: Do you think that David Stearns, and I guess this is with the blessing of Steve Cohen, they fired him at the midpoint. I mean, we're at the midpoint.
0: Yes, 81 games.
1: Do you think they did that on purpose?
0: No, I think this week was so embarrassing, and I think Steve knows it. Yeah. I think Steve Cohen made this firing. This is not reporting. This is me just speculating, educated speculation, as I like to say. Mm-hmm. I think this is Steve Cohen seeing the tweets, hearing the chants, listening to this radio station, and knowing I have to do something. And I know I have to do something, and so I'm going to go into David Stearns' office, and we got to get rid of the manager. So I don't think it's about 81 games. I think it's about this series. This series will be memorable. 2026 is going to be a lost year, but this series against Chicago will actually be memorable for how pathetic it was.
3: Do you think that Steve Cohen legitimately needed the Knicks season to end so he could lock back in and focus in on how bad this was going?
6: Wow. Wake up and stop being an ass.
3: Look, that sounds crazy.
1: What do you mean? So he's a season ticket holder for the Knicks.
3: Yes.
1: So he needed the Knicks to be over so that he could stop worrying about being a Knicks fan and changing games, not changing games for the Mets so that the Met Knicks fan could actually see the Knicks game. So he had to wait for all of this?
3: Tiki, hold on. This is going to sound tongue-in-cheek, but I think there could be some truth there. Would we all agree? Steve Cohen, at his core, still a human being, right?
1: Of course.
3: And Steve Cohen obviously is making money, the business side of things, but his sports brain, we know, was on the Knicks. He was going to games. Mm-hmm. He was watching. He was telling Met fans, I'm not delaying the game for the Knicks, and while going to the Knicks games. It is ironic that as bad as this season has been for the Mets, a week after the Knicks parade, suddenly, now it's rock bottom?
1: Hmm.
3: Now, all of a sudden, he's sitting there watching the product, hearing chants. Now it's rock bottom?
1: Yeah, but they weren't on this. They actually were good in May.
0: They were making a push to get to 6-under, 7-under.
3: And then they would fall right back down again.
0: I agree, but it was mostly treading water. They are no longer treading water. They have fallen underneath the boat.
1: What is this, 6 in a row?
0: Yes. It's 6 in a row.
3: I understand.
0: They're 13 under 500, the most under 500 they've been all year. I get what you're saying, and I appreciate it. But I think that you just need to see what just happened. Mm. They got embarrassed by the Phillies on national TV twice. They got swept at home, in which the crowd was chanting for a player not on the team.
3: Yeah. But now the crowd is even more locked in chanting now that they don't have another thing distracting them for 2 months.
0: I think you're missing the boat on that. Met fans were always at Citi Field despite the Knicks' run. I think what happened was a six-error game. Like, game two of that doubleheader, that is the game of 2026. People are going to remember it.
3: Why not fire him yesterday?
0: That I can't answer.
1: Because it was Thursday yesterday.
0: You don't make firings on Thursdays. You don't know that?
3: Oh,
0: superstition.
3: On.
0: Can't do that. It's not never a Thursday.
1: Oh, but it's a Friday dump. I'm telling you, dude.
3: If it was a Friday dump, do it at 4 o'clock today.
0: Well, yeah, you got a game tonight.
1: You got a game. So you don't want him to manage tonight.
0: No, actually, look it up, Sean. Do you know a manager has never been fired on a Thursday? True story.
3: Wow.
0: Yeah.
3: You know what? You know that I'm never going to look that up, so I'm just going to believe you.
0: Yeah, exactly.
1: There's no way that's true.
0: For everybody in the audience, I made it up. I'm not going to lie to you.
1: But you delivered it so expertly.
0: But I delivered it in a way in which I wanted to see if Sean would, A, waste his time looking it up.
3: No shot.
0: Larry's in Westchester. Hey, Larry.
1: What up, Larry?
7: Hey, Evan, Tiki, what's going on, guys?
1: All's good. What's up?
7: Well, Evan, I have to agree with you. I do think that Cohen just had enough, and he did go into Stearns' office last night and said, fire this guy. The only problem is he should have told Stearns, follow you out the door, because as far as I'm concerned, Stearns is more responsible for this mess than Mendoza ever was. Mendoza, he can only do with the players that he was given with, which was Stearns is doing all along. He's the guy that's made a mess out of this season. The biggest mistake, of course, is letting Alonso go. And, again, I don't know who's going to be the manager. I'm such a longtime Mets fan. It goes off my head now. But again, Stearns, to me, is the architect of this team. He's got to take responsibility for it. And I don't see Cohen doing that, unfortunately.
0: I think, and this is where I'm at in terms of, hey, Evan, would you fire David Stearns? My answer is still no. Mm-hmm. And that's not a defense of him. I think most of the things I say about him are critical about every move he made. And maybe my answer will not suit you or suit many Met fans.
1: Let's hear it.
0: But the reason I am not there in firing David Stearns this quickly after hiring him, because a team president shouldn't just be here for 3 years, they should be here for longer, is that I have zero faith that this owner, who has gone through so many different front offices, and this was the apple of his eye, this is the guy they waited years for, I have zero confidence he'll have any idea what to do if he does fire David Stearns.
1: Well, not only that, who are you bringing in? And whoever that is you bring in, it's going to be extraordinarily complicated for him to figure out David Stearns' mess. So the best person to get David Stearns out of the mess he made is David Stearns.
0: Well, and also, I think that anyone you hire is either an unproven executive where you cross your fingers, they're the answer, or B, someone who's not as accomplished as David Stearns.
1: Yeah.
0: Like, Theo Epstein is not walking through that door, so get his name out your mouth, right? And so I know that's not a great reason. And eventually, despite everything I say, I'll come to the point where I say, screw it, you got to fire him. Maybe that's a 5-year window. I'm not sure. But I'm being real because I hear this a lot from Met fans and I get it. I understand it. Fire David Stearns. Mm-hmm. He's the architect. He did this. He did that. It's easy to fire someone. It's tough to replace them. And right now, Steve Cohen, and I'm glad he bought the team. I'd still take him over the Wilpons. He's going through his Dolan. He's got a lot of money, and he wants to win, and he has no idea what he's doing.
1: Yeah.
0: He just doesn't. Now, I'll make you another prediction about Steve Cohen. He's going to tweet today. We are going to get our very first Steve Cohen tweet since the middle of April when he talked about how Bo Bichette put big boy pants on. That was the day of the NFL draft. That was the day the Knicks went down 2-1 to the Atlanta Hawks. That's the last time Steve Cohen tweeted, April 23rd, 2026. And I predict to you at some point before first pitch, we're going to hear from him. Now, what is he going to say? It's going to sound something like, I'm sorry, I'm mad as you guys
1: right.
0: are.
1: We've made mistakes.
0: Thank you to Carlos. And let's turn this season around. I still believe in the team, which no one wants to hear, by the way. No one wants to hear you tell us you still believe in the team. So that's my prediction for Cohen. Speaking of predictions, we'll let you know who we think is going to be the next manager of the New York Mets in a few minutes and get back to your calls at 888-808-1019. Turning point of last night's Yankee game.
1: We talked about it already.
0: It's straightforward.
8: That was not the turning point.
1: Yes, it was the turning point.
0: Ahmed Rosario.
1: Error, making all six of the runs that were scored by the Boston Red Sox last night unearned.
0: All right, here it is, the turning point of last night's Yankee game.
9: Here's a 2-0. Big pitch. Swing on line, hit hard through the wickets of Rosario in the left field. That's going to score Yoshida. Coming to third is Rafaela. And into second is Contreras. Boy, if he feels it, that's a double play. And he pulled up too soon, right through the five hole.
0: Right through the five hole.
1: Yeah, you heard Sean say this earlier when he was giving a fan focus that Cam Schlittler, despite giving up five runs, lowered his ERA.
0: Yeah, because they're unearned.
1: That's why.
0: Yeah. It's a big deal. Yeah. Boone was asked after the game, and it's a good question because I go back and forth on it. When you've got guys like Ahmed Rosario and Jose Caballero that can play multiple positions, why wasn't Rosario in left and Caballero at third?
1: Right.
0: And Boone actually gave a pretty good answer, which is with Schlittler on the mound, I just expected to be fewer ground balls to third base. It's not like Max Fried's on the mound where there'll be more kind of ground balls to third. And he put a premium on left field. And what's funny about that is then in left field, Caballero makes this terrible throw
1: right.
0: on that short sacrifice fly. But it was a good question. I'm not ripping
1: question.
0: Boone for it because it's not like I was standing there before the game saying, why is he in this position and that position? But it was definitely worth thinking about.
1: Yeah. Sean, in the playoffs, who do you want playing third base?
3: That's a loaded question.
0: Bo Bichette, what are you talking about?
1: Honestly, I'm being honest because, look, Ryan McMahon has not hit much this season. He actually started to hit a little bit for a minute, and then it is what it is. But he makes that play.
3: I will tell you who I want playing third base.
0: The answer is simple.
3: It's Jose Caballero with George Lombard at short.
0: Yeah, I was going to tell you that. Mm. It's Jose Caballero with either Volpe having figured things out, because Volpe's hitting is just defense continues to be shaky.
3: Right, shaky.
0: Or George Lombard's up here, or you end up just getting someone from outside the organization.
1: Right.
0: I hear Nolan Arenado is still available.
3: Oh, God.
1: Your brain's got to be right at some point.
0: We'll come back with your calls and who will be the next manager of the New York Mets. 888-808-1019. 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
22: 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The United States staggers into the knockout round following a 3-2 loss to Turkey in their final group stage match. The USA still wins the group and has a knockout round contest looming against Bosnia and Herzegovina. Austin Trusty and Sebastian Berhalter both scored for the United States. I'm Mike Conti.
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22: Yassine Bounou, Bono, was born in Montreal, raised in Casablanca, and made his name as a goalkeeper at Sevilla. Round of 16, Morocco against Spain, possession football giant, 120 minutes scoreless, penalties. Bounou saved Carlos Soler's. He saved Sergio Busquets. Pablo Sarabia, going first, had hit the post. Spain eliminated. Morocco through. Bounou ran the length of the pitch, hands raised. The first Arab nation to a World Cup quarterfinal. First African team to a semifinal would come next. His mother joined him on the pitch after each match, kissing his forehead. The image of a goalkeeper and the woman who'd raised him.
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4: Been giving this a lot of thought over the last hour and 20 minutes since the New York Mets made it official that they are firing Carlos Mendoza midseason and promoting Andy Green to manager. He was working in the front office. He's a former MLB manager, and he'll take over for the final 81 games. I started thinking, all right, in 2027, whenever baseball occurs, who's going to manage the Mets? And I also thought that when they hired Buck Showalter, they also hired him in the middle of a lockout. In fact, the Mets announced they were hiring Buck Showalter 3 weeks into baseball shutting down. So let that be a reminder that while we wait for labor negotiations that are going to go nowhere, we may get manager news.
5: Yeah.
4: That could be the big baseball story.
5: Yeah, we'll to be determined how long this lockout or work stoppage ultimately is. It feels like Major League Baseball is going all out to get their side of the story out there, posting it on social media.
4: Can I give them advice? Stop. You're losing the PR battle. Well, I'm just letting you guys know if you care.
5: They're losing the PR battle with the players, but they're trying to win it with the fans.
4: Yeah, they're losing that.
5: Why?
4: Because publicly negotiating and announcing we're going to offer 5 or 6 year max contracts, we all laughed at it. Mm. Like, we all heard that and said, you're embarrassing yourself.
5: Yeah, that's
4: if you're going to make such an insulting offer, do it privately. It's just a bad job by them.
5: Yeah. I mean,
4: That was embarrassing.
5: That notwithstanding, it's the other data that they're more interested in getting out there.
4: That's fine. I'm not even saying the other stuff. I'm saying with them leaking out yesterday or announcing yesterday that they made that offer, collectively everybody laughed at them. It was really embarrassing. They shouldn't have done that. I'm not saying they shouldn't have offered it because it is a CBA negotiation. Right. I get all that. To announce that publicly, it's just insulting. And everyone with a brain knows that the players are going to laugh at it. It was a bad job. But anyhow, story for a different day. I'm down to three guys who I think will manage the Mets in 2027. Okay? Three candidates.
5: Okay.
4: And I'm debating between the three of them.
5: Alex Cora is one.
4: Alex Cora is not one of them.
5: Not one
4: I
5: of
4: don't
5: them.
4: Think they're going to get Alex Cora.
5: Wow. I thought you meant who you want.
4: No. That's far different.
5: Yeah.
4: My endorsement is different than a prediction. This is a prediction. I want to clarify.
5: Okay.
4: This is what I think is going to happen. I'm down to three guys.
6: Can you not name all three? Can you pick
4: I'm
6: one
4: not.
6: And then go?
4: Okay. You know what? You guys want to go first? Would that make you feel better?
6: I'm going to say this. We do these long-term predictions all the time. This is arguably, in real time, the most confident I've ever been in a real
5: confident?
6: Term. Yeah.
5: Go ahead.
4: All right, but before you say anything, I've written down my three names.
6: Okay.
4: Okay? Go ahead.
6: All right. I'm going to explain it this way. Who is the most important player on the Mets to keep happy?
4: Juan Soto.
6: Juan Soto has played for how many managers this year?
4: This year?
6: Yeah.
4: Well, just Carlos Mendoza and now Andy Green.
6: Wrong.
4: Oh, Yachty?
6: No.
4: Didn't Yachty manage the DR?
6: No.
4: Oh, he managed Puerto Rico. I'm sorry.
6: Yeah, right.
4: Albert Pujols?
6: Albert Pujols.
5: Get out.
4: Come on.
5: No chance.
6: The DR manager, he took all those managerial interviews last year, almost got the Angel job.
4: That's weird.
6: Juan Soto's guy.
5: That's an interesting one.
4: I don't even know how I would feel about that.
5: You would like it until it was a disaster.
4: Albert Pujols managing the Mets is just from a fandom standpoint and legend standpoint is very similar to Steve Nash coaching the Nets. A superstar player that I really don't have any emotions towards.
5: True, but also in baseball, it translates differently. Like basketball, you really got to have your P's and Q's together.
6: Yeah. But he's also a managerial candidate.
5: I know,
4: of course.
5: I'm not dismissing him. He wouldn't have managed in the WBC if that wasn't the case.
4: Yeah, I'm not ripping him as a candidate. I'm more reacting to the idea of maybe the greatest right-hand hitter I've ever seen managing the Mets, and I've never had emotions towards him. Even when they faced him in 06, I didn't hate him. He was just an all-time great player.
6: And by all accounts, in March, him and Soto were tight.
5: That's a good guess. I don't think so.
4: I like that.
5: He moved in the left field.
4: That's right. It wasn't Mendy. It was Pujols.
5: He made the Mets move him to left field.
4: All right, so your official guess as the next manager of the New York Mets is Albert Pujols.
6: Albert Pujols.
4: Yeah, he was not on my list.
5: This is easy for me. Carlos Beltran. We've talked about him plenty of times. He's already in the organization as a special assistant, which means that he advises the manager, or when the manager needs him, if necessary, to go chat with the team about something or go chat with a player about something, he's around and available. And so he's been around this team. He knows this team. We all know that he got screwed out of being a managerial, his managerial candidacy, whenever that was, 7 years ago. And I think he wants to do it. And the fact that it's not as an interim means that the Hall of Fame stuff, which we talked about earlier this year when he got accepted into the Hall of Fame and will be inducted in September, is past this. So I'm going to say Carlos Beltran.
7: Are you ready?
5: Yep. Give us a three.
4: Before I give you the three,
5: give us the one number one and then the other two.
4: The next manager of the New York Mets.
8: We're leaning into kicking ass.
4: Is going to be.
9: It's right in front of us.
4: Aaron Boone.
6: Oh my God. What a swerve is that?
4: I'm actually just kidding. I'm not predicting Aaron Boone. I could see it happening only because Yankees underachieve. Mm-hmm. They fire him. And it's like, that's a pretty good candidate.
6: We'll take him.
10: You guys are dumb. Here's a call to the bullpen you can make. Ask for a salad.
4: That was me having fun with you.
5: Yeah.
4: So I think that David Stearns, who will remain the team president, okay, I guess Steve Cohen could change his mind and say, screw it, this has been so bad, I'm blowing the whole thing up. But I err on the side that he's back. I think he either goes to Beltran, like you said, because A, he likes him, Cohen likes him. I know it was a prior administration that hired him to begin with, but he's in the organization. And I think they all know the fans would love it.
5: Of course.
4: And he deserves it.
5: And he'll have so much respect in the clubhouse.
4: The ultimate respect. This is the guy who I thought mid-season they should hire when the season was still a thing. If he was willing to accept it, maybe he wasn't willing to accept it because of it being mid-season. So he's one guy I'm thinking long and hard about. The other one is someone with an affiliation to David Stearns who no one's heard of or cares about, and that would be Jason Lane, who is a former major leaguer who's been in the Brewers coaching staff world for the last 7 years. I think was just promoted to like strategy of offense. I'm not even kidding. That's literally a job.
5: That just sounds like a geek.
4: Okay, that makes me even more confident that I'll be right. So that's the outside the box. Met fans will revolt. What are we doing? Jason Lane. And the third one, and this is going to be my answer. I think the next manager of the Mets is actually going to continue to be Andy Green. Wow. I think he's going to defy the odds and get the job.
5: What happened with him in San Diego?
4: They sucked.
5: I understand that.
4: They weren't good.
5: Was it him or was it the roster?
4: It's tough, man.
5: Like, I don't remember those seasons in San Diego.
4: I went back and looked at their roster. Fernando Tatis Jr. there, very young. Manny Machado there after they had signed him, I think in the final year of his years there. Chris Paddock was having that great rookie season. I mean, he had talent. It wasn't good. But look, we've seen this before. I mean, Terry Collins wasn't a good manager in Anaheim, and he was a manager that got the Mets to the World Series. Bobby Valentine wasn't great in his first job. So I don't think that it's disqualifying to be bad at your first job. But the reason I think it is because, A, he has experience, and, B, there's a part of me that thinks the Mets are going to be halfway decent. Mm-hmm. Not to the point where they get back into it, because I don't think they're very good, but I think decent enough for them to say he's the guy. And I know that doesn't excite a lot of Met fans. And I'm not even saying that it's going to be the bar that we set of what he would need to do to keep the job.
5: Yeah.
4: But I think what he may need to do to keep the job for David Stearns and Steve Cohen is going to be far different than what he needs to do for Tiki Barber, me, or Sean. So if I had to guess right now, I'd put my money on Andy Green being the full-time manager of the New York Mets.
6: Oof.
4: So those are your three predictions. Albert Pujols from Sean, Carlos Beltran from me, and Carlos Beltran from you,
6: Antique.
4: And Andy Green from me.
6: Yes. Which one would tickle your undercarriage?
4: Beltran.
6: Beltran. Okay. Hmm.
4: Look, the next one is who do you want? I'd want Alex Cora or Carlos Beltran. I'd put Alex Cora number one. I'm intrigued by other guys. Like Joe Girardi would intrigue me by getting another opportunity. Jokes aside, if you guys fired Aaron Boone, I'd have to think about that too. Like I wouldn't throw that away. I don't want Ozzie Guillen, so don't bring him up.
6: Mike Schilt?
4: I don't want Mike Schilt, no. Bring over Dave Roberts?
6: Yadi Molina?
4: Steal him away?
7: How the heck are you stealing him away?
4: Yadi Molina?
7: He has a chance to win every year for the next half a decade.
4: He's my cousin. I've got pull.
6: What about the Venezuela manager? It's all hot for everybody.
4: Oh, yeah. That's not a bad. What's his name again? I forgot.
6: I got to look it up. Remember that was like the big candidate?
4: You're right. He's with the Astros, if I'm not mistaken. Yeah, so we'll see what happens. But as of right now, here's what we do know. Carlos Mendoza will not be the manager. Mm. How about this? How about
6: Omar Lopez.
4: How about the Mets are like, boy, Yankees had success. Let's try another one of their coaches. And they bring back Luis Rojas. How about that one? Mm. I'm just kidding.
6: Wow.
4: I'm screwing around. I don't want that. Let's get back to your calls. 888-808-1019 is the number. Let's go to Mike in Brooklyn. What's up, Mike?
11: What's going on, guys?
7: All's well.
11: All is well. All is well in Mets land, too. And I think us Mets fans need to understand what we're watching here, right? Because we just came off the Knicks championship. And the real Knicks fans know that it was a long journey. And the Knicks, they had a rich owner. He was lazy. He did whatever people told him to do. He got the guys that people suggested to him. Isaiah Thomas, right? And we had tons of Hall of Fame coaches and tons of young upstart coaches and Derek Fishers and whatever, and they never worked, right? Until they got someone that actually knew basketball that can make it happen. I think that here with the Mets, we are watching Isaiah Thomas, and I think that we need to just embrace this and accept that the organization is doomed for 10 years because Andy Green has ruined the minor league system, okay? And he's probably going to ruin this too. And when we look back on it, Epler's kids, right? He got rid of all of Epler's kids, and now what are we stuck with? We're stuck with nothing. So we're looking at Isaiah Thomas. I'll let you guys talk.
7: Yeah, look, he did move out a lot of those kids. They're elsewhere at this point. But some of them still have potential to be good players. Christian Scott, obviously, Nolan McClain, Jonah Tong, when those guys are ready. I have to disagree with you. Because, look, when you say Isaiah Thomas, we all know what was going on with Isaiah Thomas. That had nothing to do with his basketball acumen or executive skill that disrupted and destroyed the reputation of that organization. So it's not really that. The similarity is that James Dolan basically hired people he knew and were close to and were friends. Like, they were like friends. And it didn't work until he found the right one to hire in Leon Rose. So Steve Cohen is trying to do the same thing. It's just he doesn't have the reach. He hasn't been in it long enough to know what David Stearns is actually going to look like as a record-wise. I mean, I don't know if they knew each other before.
4: No, but I think he knew he was successful in Milwaukee.
7: Yeah, but it's Milwaukee.
4: He's a New York guy.
7: It's Milwaukee.
4: Yeah, but if you're successful in Milwaukee, you can be successful in New York. I don't believe that you can't just because it's a different marketplace.
7: It's just a different MO. And I think he's learning that, unfortunately, the hard way, which is why he has some grace, meaning Stearns, going forward. Because it's so different from what he did in Milwaukee.
4: Nobody's giving him grace. Who's giving him grace other than the owner?
6: Grace?
4: That's what you mean? I thought you meant like we were giving him grace.
7: Oh, hell no.
4: Because like even I, just because I say I wouldn't fire him, I don't think I'm giving him grace.
7: No.
4: I think he's done a terrible job.
7: No, this is, I'm talking solely about the owner.
4: Gotcha.
7: He's clearly giving him time.
4: I think the problem with the owner right now is, A, he wanted this guy for years. This wasn't just...
7: So why would he fire him after two?
4: He wouldn't.
7: That's exactly right.
4: That's why we're all coming to the same conclusion that as much as Met fans want him gone, it's not going to happen. And I also think that smart people sometimes know what they don't know. I don't think Steve Cohen is trying to run the New York Mets like he knows baseball.
7: No.
4: I think he knows he doesn't.
7: Which is why he's likely quiet and out of the way.
4: Which is why not
7: posting anything on social media, not addressing the circumstances around the team. But that... It's a weird contradiction because that in itself pisses the fan off.
4: No, I get you, but I'm saying I think that's also why, because he knows he doesn't know, and this was the guy he wanted for years, if he decides to fire him because he's angry about the results, he's thinking to himself, and then what?
7: Yeah.
4: And that's the problem I think most Met fans have. It's easy to say, fire him. We can go through his resume. We can go through the win-loss records. And it's an easy conclusion to come to. The tough part is saying, who do you want to hire?
7: Right.
4: Because the only answer people ever come up with is Theo Epstein. And he's not taking the job. He's not walking through that door. He wants ownership in the team. It's not happening. So now you're talking about who? A young executive in Milwaukee or Boston or Houston or Seattle? That's the problem. Mm. Jared Porter, Zach Scott, Sandy Alderson, Billy Epler. He's had all of those guys running the team at one point before he got the apple of his eye. Let's go to Frank in White Plains. Hey, Frank.
12: Hey, Devin. You remember me very well with Wolf Pond, what the hell I was doing with them, all right?
4: Yeah.
12: With you and Joe, I called you every day.
4: Yep.
12: Steve Cohn, he's the richest guy out there, owner of in baseball, probably all the sports. But he's not a baseball guy. Mm-hmm. And Nevin, I'm so sorry, but you are defending David Stern.
4: How's that?
12: You are. When you said he shouldn't be fired, you are defending
4: him,
12: Nevin.
4: Well, I'm defending him, though, based on where you pivot towards and my lack of confidence in this owner knowing where to pivot to.
12: Yeah, Nevin, but listen, last year he screwed up the team with the pitching. This year he screwed up all the team, everything from scratch. And now what else you expect from him, Nevin? He should be fired. Today's Friday.
4: And who would you replace him with?
12: You know something? George Steinbrenner, when he was alive, he would fire this guy. He wouldn't care.
4: I love George. George would fire guys and have no idea what to do. Mm. And he would call someone up on a cell phone. Not a cell phone, because they didn't have it back then. He'd call someone up, hey, you want the job? Can you take the job? Like, we all respect George Steinbrenner because of the way it eventually worked out. It was not good. Steve Cohen, being George of the 70s and 80s, would please us in terms of a PR standpoint.
7: Right.
4: It would not please us in terms of hiring the right people.
5: Are you not entertained?
7: Yes, you definitely were entertained.
4: We would definitely be entertained, that's for sure. More of your calls coming up at 888-808-1019. And we try to explain to those that don't understand why Red Sox fans were chanting Yankees suck last night at Fenway Park. 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
15: 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The United States has already won Group D, but still has to get through 90 minutes against Turkey before starting knockout play. The USA is coming off back-to-back wins at a World Cup for the first time since 1930. Turkey is already eliminated and has been one of the tournament's biggest disappointments. I'm Mike Conti.
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2: 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Tonight is the NHL draft, so some wheelings and dealings have begun. The Rangers have traded somewhat of a fan favorite in Brett Berard up to the Montreal Canadiens for AHL young defenseman William Trudeau. So no more brain work there by Chris Drury. We'll see what else he cooks up throughout the rest of the day. And in the NBA, we have another NBA trade. Isaiah Joe is being dealt from Oklahoma City to Detroit to become a member of the Pistons. This Fan Focus was sponsored by Town Fair Tire. Nobody beats Town Fair Tire. Nobody.
3: Some concerns about James Dolan. We'll address that in a little bit. And we'll get back to your calls on Carlos Mendoza and the future of the New York Mets, as they did make the decision earlier today to fire Carlos Mendoza. Let's say congratulations to our fan cash winner, Sasha. What's up, my man? Congratulations.
4: Hey, what's up? Thank you so much.
3: No problem. So you're a big Yankee fan?
4: Yes, sir.
3: So will you potentially put some of your winnings on the line this weekend with Yankees Red Sox?
4: I think so. I think that, and I'll probably parlay it with Zach Wheeler's strikeout prop tonight against the Mets.
5: I can't argue
6: that
5: with you.
6: That was an awesome troll.
3: Awesome. Troll? He wants to win money.
6: Yeah, whatever. It was awesome, Sasha.
4: Yeah. A little bit of both, yeah.
3: Fantastic. No, I get it. Well, congratulations, and you'll probably win both. So good luck this weekend, my man. Thank you.
4: Thank you.
3: There's Sasha, your Fanatics fan cash winner.
2: I like that.
3: He's going to parlay a Yankee victory and a Zach Wheeler
5: fabulous
3: over on strikeouts. The MLB players are negotiating publicly, too, and they put out a leak that they're telling the owners, we don't want there to be prop bets anymore, which was a very interesting counter.
5: Wow, that's interesting.
3: Yeah, because of the threats that they receive individually.
5: Right, and the malfeasance that happens.
3: The malfeasance, obviously, we saw with Emmanuel Clase, mm-hmm. and I think they put the owners in a tricky spot.
5: Yeah.
3: Because that is financially...
5: Can they do that?
3: Of course they can.
5: I mean, can the owners...
3: Yeah. How do they say no? If they say no, they're selfish pigs.
5: Yeah.
3: Players are playing a game, right? Now, I'm not saying they don't agree that they should ban those prop bets.
5: By the way, they should ban them.
3: They should... But the owners don't want to, in all likelihood, because it's,
5: But how much money are they? I don't even want to speculate.
2: Can I speak up as the degenerate in the room?
3: That's not necessarily the word you should use, but okay.
2: Baseball without player prop bets from a gambling perspective is the least worthy sport to bet on.
5: So you'll stop betting on it?
2: Probably.
5: Yeah.
2: Probably. Because you're talking about run lines and stuff. Like, it just.
3: Wait, so you're saying it would greatly affect baseball?
2: I think it would.
3: If I'm interpreting you correctly.
5: So when you say run lines, so.
2: Okay, so like when you bet a football game, hey, a team's laying 6.5 points. A basketball game, team's laying. Like, you always have those sides.
5: Is that a prop bet?
2: No, that's not a prop. My point is that's all that's left in baseball to go.
3: He's saying it would be valuable to lose it.
5: So losing a prop bet would be like. Cam Schlittler's going to go 5 2/3.
2: Yeah. Like football, we all love the player props in the NBA and football, but those sports can survive betting sides and totals. Baseball is not
3: And I guess the concern is if the sports books who have deals with Major League Baseball say, hey, we really need those prop bets, we're going to lose millions upon millions upon millions of dollars if it's not there. Are the owners just going to say, sure, players, we're going to give it to you?
5: Yeah, that's an interesting little pushback by the players.
3: It's a very smart pushback. Now, I'm going to take them at face value that they actually have really good regular reasons for saying they want to ban.
5: I think they do.
3: I think they do too, but it's also like it's a needling of the owner.
5: Look, you know this, when you're a player at any level, you know that there are just some bad eggs. There's just some guys that are idiots, morons. They're going to do the wrong thing when given the opportunity. And Major League Baseball players are prideful, and they don't want those guys in the game. Or they don't want those guys –

0: you can keep them from being in the game if they're great players. You don't want those guys being able to do bad things and put a bad black eye really on the game.
1: No, I get that. I totally get that. Before we get back to your Mendoza calls, future of the Mets, there was a conversation last night on the Yankee broadcast that I thought was interesting, and I was hoping to jump in and on and clarify. It was between Michael Kay and David Cone around Red Sox fans, because in the seventh or eighth inning of the game, I forget exactly when in the game it was, Red Sox fans started doing something they do a lot. They were chanting, "Yankees suck." Mm. And here's how the conversation sounded.
2: It's really strange, the crowd chanting that old chant that they have here. I guess the standings on the left field board, they can't see those.
3: They chanted this at the Patriots Super Bowl. It's ingrained.
1: Let me explain this.
2: No biggie, right?
1: They're not saying the Yankees literally suck.
0: Yeah.
1: They're expressing that they don't like the Yankees.
0: Yeah.
1: And when you don't like something, you don't chant, "I don't like you. We hate the Yankees." Like, that's not like a real thing.
0: Yeah.
1: So what you do is you go far, even if it's not accurate, and say, "This thing sucks."
0: Yeah.
4: But when you chant "Yankees suck," you already don't mean they literally suck. So it's like metaphorically literal. You know what I mean?
2: They fucking suck.
0: Metaphorically literal.
4: Like when you say somebody stinks, they don't actually smell.
0: That is an oxymoron.
4: Yeah, so what is the deep meaning of this, Evan?
1: What are you trying to say?
0: It's like if I went to Evan's house, Evan was like, "Hey, can you watch my dog? Just you know, come by, you know, feed her, and make sure she's fine." And I said, "Sure." And then I went and did it, and I left the door open, and she ran out and disappeared. Evan would be like, "Dude, you suck, man." He's still my friend.
4: Yeah.
1: I don't know if we'd be friends after that.
4: Suck is a metaphor in sports. So if you're saying that's not what they mean, so they don't mean the metaphor?
1: No, what they're trying to...
0: I find her.
1: Thank you. I appreciate that. They're trying to express that they don't like the Yankees.
0: Yes.
1: So what I would ask David Cone and Michael Kay and you, Sean, since it appears like you're defending them, is what do you want Red Sox fans to chant when they're showing their displeasure with the New York Yankees? Explain it to me.
4: "We don't like you."
1: I just did that. That doesn't work.
4: Well, then neither does "Yankees suck."
1: You're not chanting "we don't like you." It's stupid.
4: "We still hate you."
1: No. That's not what you
5: do. It all sucks.
1: You can't chant that.
4: "Our city's better."
1: Those are lame. So the default that we have is "sucks." Now, I don't always support it. Like at Citi Field, when Met fans chanted about the Yankees, I get annoyed because we're in different leagues. Yeah. Why are we focusing on the Yankees? The Red Sox are blood rivals of the Yankees. They're in the same division.
0: It's better than putting an explicative in there.
1: I agree. It's not, because you know what? You just answered it. The only other answer would be "bleep the Yankees."
0: Mm-hmm.
1: Kind of like Knick fans still do with Trae Young for some reason. Like, that's not the answer.
0: No.
1: So the reason they say they suck, even if technically, just look at the scoreboard, right, Michael, that they don't suck, is that that's their way of expressing they don't like you.
2: No biggie, right?
1: I think it's a pretty self-explained answer. So hopefully Michael Kay and David Cone now understand. I just needed to explain it to them.
4: Okay.
0: Yeah.
4: How about Yankee fans suck? How about that?
1: Well, why are you killing Yankee fans? What'd they do?
4: No, they don't. I'm saying, why not chant that? What did Max Schumann do to these people?
0: Yeah, but how can... Now you're being literal.
1: Max Schumann to these people.
0: Max Schumann forgot to put Evan's dog back in.
1: That was funny. It was a good job there, Sean.
0: Thank you.
1: See, sometimes when you don't even mean to be funny.
4: It's my fatty!
1: I'm like, you're funny. Let's go to Chris in Manhattan. Hey, Chris.
6: Hey, guys. Boy, the life of a Mets fan, right, Evan?
1: Oh, yeah. Yeah, it's wonderful.
6: Well, I got a theory about Andy Green, but kudos to Evan for predicting Green, and he predicted Bichette. He also did predict Devin Williams would not be the closer in May, so just to be fair.
1: I got some right and some wrong, in fairness.
6: Yes. Just, I didn't want you had to get too swelled. But listen, here's my thing about Green. Evan, I kind of think what you said before, I have some agreement on that, because I think, let me just put this scenario out there. First of all, you can't to judge whatever happens this second half on the record. I don't think is fair to anyone, because first off, Green is not starting 0-0. He's already starting 12 games down. But what if Green comes in here and the Mets young players continue to thrive and more are called up and there's a culture of the young players playing good baseball? Let's say the Mets play 580 ball the second half. Wouldn't that be something that you could see the Mets saying, okay, this is what we wanted to create here?
1: Yes.
6: I think that's the only way that maybe he would be.
1: I think you laid it out. If they play well, And I think if they play well, not all Met fans will come on board on it, mm-hmm. but I think some would say, why not? You don't need a sexy name to be your manager. But Sean got me thinking. I give Sean a lot of credit because while I was looking for the connections to David Stearns, and that's why I come up with a name like Jason Lane, Sean was, you got to look for connections to Juan Soto. Juan Soto is signed for a million more years. He is the clear star of this team. And so Sean said Albert Pujols has an affiliation with him. So you got me thinking. I give you a lot of credit. And I say, all right, who's managed Juan Soto in his career? I don't know what he thinks about these individuals, but I started thinking about it. One of those guys is Davey Martinez. Mm-hmm. He won a World Series with the Nationals. Is Davey Martinez a guy worth thinking about? Bob Melvin managed Juan Soto in San Diego. Is Bob Melvin a veteran manager? He's managed in a million different places and has had reasonable success almost everywhere. Is Bob Melvin a guy worth thinking about? Those are the two names that kind of jumped out at me as Sean teaching me maybe we need to look for the Soto connection and not the Stearns connection.
4: And you already mentioned the other one.
0: Yeah, but the Soto connection, what's that going to do for you, for everybody else?
1: Well, he's the star of the team, as Sean pointed out. Bob Melvin's a really interesting guy. He's 65, so you may say he's a little bit old or older, but he's managed in a million different places. Like, even the Giants, that was the job he had last year.
0: When was the last time he
1: last
0: was
1: year? He managed the Giants last year, and they won 81 games. Well, look at them now.
0: I mean, without him, they're terrible.
1: Doesn't it make him look better?
0: Yeah, kind of.
1: But look at Bob Melvin's career as a manager. Wow, he's managed 22 years. He has a .514 winning percentage. He's managed 39 playoff games. That's an interesting name.
5: It is an interesting name.
1: That one jumped out at you, too? You started thinking about Bobby Melvin?
5: I would think about it. Again, the problem is I know he likes Pujols. I have no idea what he thinks of these guys.
1: Well, and that is an absolutely fair point. Like, just because Bob Melvin and Davey Martinez managed Juan Soto, just like Aaron Boone managed Juan Soto, if we're going to go down that road, doesn't mean Juan likes them.
5: Right.
1: And look, you shouldn't be hiring a manager because the best player likes him. This isn't the NBA, but it's worth at least keeping an eye on. So, Sean, I blame you. Anyone who's annoyed that I'm bringing up Soto's former managers, all Sean's fault.
7: You're a schmuck.
1: Because you put it in my head.
5: Well, how about now you think outside the box? I keep teaching things about baseball and you follow my lead, all right?
1: Look at this guy. Look at this guy.
0: Oh, what a jerk.
1: I'm going to let it go, though. Like, I'm not going to fight with him. Well, why would I do that? Let's go to Ed in Melbourne, Florida. What's up, Ed?
8: How you doing? Happy Friday, gentlemen.
1: What's up, man?
8: Two things for Evan, real quick. Concerning your son, he did a reverse payback soil last night because when you waste your time and your family going to see them, they soil themselves in front of you.
1: For those that are just tuning in, I had to leave early last night because my son had a soiling accident, much like the Mets have done all season long. So, well said.
8: Right. All right. The other thing, too, keeping Epstein now under these circumstances, it's almost as bad as when Sean dropped that buttercream icing Nick championship cake on the floor of your offices. It can't be done. That has to be years ago, you know?
1: I also want to know if Ed called David Stearns Epstein by accident, or I don't know what was going on with that. That was Epstein? A weird comment. He called him Epstein.
0: Who was he talking about?
1: Either Theo or somebody else. I mean, you take your path. I think he was thinking of Theo Epstein.
0: Yeah.
1: Because Theo Epstein is like, he's the god you always think about if you're going to change your GM. Like, I'll give you a great example. Right now, Yankee fans are content. They're feeling all right with Brian Cashman. But if we ever get to that mode of Brian Cashman's got to go, I'll always ask Yankee fans, okay, you know, he's been the GM for a million years. Who do you want to replace him with? And the default answer is Theo Epstein. Because look what he did. Mm-hmm. I mean, there's no disputing what he did. Chicago, Boston, the two curses, all that. And he still feels young, even though he's not that young, but he still is pretty young. But it feels like Theo Epstein, despite him being the default answer for Met fans and Yankee fans, is just something that's not going to happen. And you could look this up because I forget when it was reported, but I thought it was reported that he'd want ownership to ever get back and run a baseball team. And I doubt that the Steinbrenners or the Cohens or really anybody would hand that over. Though I heard a wild rumor.
0: Well, he's...
1: I heard a wild rumor.
0: Well,
1: ask me about the rumor in a second.
0: I'll ask you in a second. But he's now part owner of the Fenway Sports Group. That means they let him invest in it.
1: Oh.
0: And so okay, so he's kind of tied in financially. I don't think he's not going to be available.
1: No, I agree with you. That's why he's the default answer, but I don't think it's realistic. So I don't want to say the rumor. I'll give you hints.
0: Tell us.
1: I've been trying to answer a question for the last few months. The question sounds like this.
9: How does Sean Mark still have a job?
1: I heard he may have some control.
0: What?
1: Yeah.
0: What?
1: That's a wild rumor going around.
0: Are you kidding?
1: That's what I heard. Yeah.
0: Oh, come on.
5: What's he going to move the Nets to Sydney?
7: How does Sean Mark still have a job?
1: Yeah, apparently he's got some control of the franchise. Isn't that crazy?
0: Mm.
1: I don't know if that's true. It's a rumor. That's why I'm prefacing it by saying, not sure it's true. It's a rumor. But you can look it up and see if anyone else has that.
5: No, again with asking me to look up stuff, it's, you know.
1: Yeah, you don't believe in working, do you?
5: No,
1: like we're doing a radio show. Sometimes you could look stuff up. You're allowed.
5: I believe in working.
1: You also have an intern. You could politely ask the intern, hey, do you mind looking this up because I'm lazy?
5: Can you look up if Sean Marks has controlled the Nets, please?
0: Theo Epstein has a twin brother.
1: Does he?
0: I did not know this.
1: Let's just hire him at this point.
0: Epstein's brother, Paul. He's a social worker at Brookline High School.
1: Yeah, it could be worse than Stearns.
0: Wow, that's pretty cool.
1: Bring him in.
5: I find it odd. Paul? So you name one kid Paul with a twin. You go Theo with the other? It's kind of off the wall.
1: Why, does it have to sound the same?
5: No, it's just Paul is more old
1: Ronde
5: school.
1: Ronde and Tiki aren't the same names.
0: I know.
5: No.
0: Completely different.
5: Paul is like an old school, you could name a person in the 1920s Paul. Theo is more new school. So to have an old school name and a new school name while having twins, I find odd.
1: Why don't you let the twin talk?
0: His family is unbelievable. His grandfather, Philip, and great uncle, Julius, won an Academy Award for the screenplay Casablanca.
1: Wow.
0: And his dad was a novelist. So I mean,
1: that's a talented family.
0: Unbelievably talented.
1: They should make a movie about the Epstein
0: family.
1: No doubt. Yeah. Very impressive.
0: Wow. I'm learning. This is my rabbit hole that I'm in with this guy. I had no idea. Now I have to like him because he's a twin.
1: I'm annoyed at Sean, though, because he just made a very funny joke, but he did it in my ear because he didn't have the balls to say it on the air. And I find that to be offensive. Like, the audience would love to laugh at something you just said.
5: Okay. So, Tiki, just set up that line again.
0: Which one?
5: Or was it Evan?
1: I said Theo Epstein's family is fascinating. They should make a movie about
9: it. Why don't you go and ask Sean Morash?
1: What would you call the movie,
5: They should
1: Sean?
5: Call it The Epstein Files.
1: See? You didn't do anything offensive.
5: Yeah, people get all, you know.
1: You made a joke.
5: Thank you.
1: That's all right.
10: Hey, Morash.
1: Why?
10: You aren't funny.
0: You're not espousing Epstein. You're talking about the Epstein files, which either exist or don't. We don't know anymore.
5: You know, comedy
0: gets canceled. They used to be on Pam Bondi's desk, but I don't know where the hell they disappeared to.
1: Disappeared.
0: Just like her. I don't know where she disappeared
5: to. Look at that.
1: Let's go to Wayne and Beth Page. What's up, Wayne?
11: Hey, good afternoon, guys. How you doing?
1: Good.
11: So, good. You're doing better than me, then, because I'm more annoyed that they ended up firing Mendoza now, because the time has passed.
1: Yep.
11: Okay, they should have done this when Mattingly was still out there. I don't know what they were waiting for. And I understand that we're not getting a new GM. I've come to the realization that, for whatever reason, Uncle Stevie's going to ride it out with him. And the worst part of it is, in the offseason, when he was making all these moves, even after Alonso left, we all knew that they were terrible moves. There were too many question marks. There was way too much unknowns about the only move that we were all, you know, and I don't want to speak for all Mets fans, but sure. I think it's pretty safe to say that Bichette. Bichette signing was the good signing, and that's the one where we said, okay, we got somebody that we know.
1: Yeah, but even that one was more, we lost Alonso, which I know I was against. I can't speak for every Met fan. And you wanted Kyle Tucker, and this was the right pivot move. So it wasn't even when the offseason began, that's my number one priority. I think probably the biggest universal move the Mets made that most Met fans are on board for, despite my pushback on what they gave up, was Freddie Peralta. Because they clearly needed to improve the rotation, and they added what we thought was a frontline starting pitcher. But back to your original point, I agree with you. And I said this at the top of the show. My first reaction to the Mets firing Mendoza is it's too little too late. They waited too long.
0: Mm-hmm.
1: And when David Stearns meets the media later today at 3 o'clock, that needs to be pushed on him. You lectured us like children to stop asking about the manager. That the manager's done a great job. Stop asking me. Let my words speak for itself. And you waited until the cat is so far out of the barn, the cat has urinated everywhere. Before you finally say, screw it, I'll change the manager. When you're 13 games under 500.
0: Right.
1: So I agree with you. I think the number one question for this president and owner, if he dares to speak, is why now? You lectured us like we're a bunch of children that don't know anything, which is sometimes how I feel with how the Mets think of all of us, yet we continue to be right and you're wrong. I mean consistently. And I'll wait a few years before I push this. You guys are also wrong about DeGrom, but I'll wait on that.
0: Right.
1: I'll wait till the 5 years are up.
0: You keep saying cat out of the barn. Why is that?
1: Because the cat left the barn.
0: But it's not a
5: cat. I'm a fat moron.
1: I don't know. You know what I say? Do you know what I mean?
0: Yeah, I do.
1: Okay, then that's all that matters. You know? You know what I mean? So what the hell's the difference?
5: You might hear that later anyway.
1: Oh, yeah. We got Idiots with Idioms today. I'm sure you'll hear it. You'll probably hear it four times. Let's go to John in Staten Island. Hey, John. Hello, John. John going once. John is gone. We're not raiding around today. We're in bad moods. Let's go to John in Wayne, New Jersey. A different John. What's up, John? John.
12: This John is here. Thanks for having me on the second Friday in ordinary time. The second Friday since the Knicks won the championship. Glad to be a part of today's conversation.
1: Yes.
12: So, Evan, you gave a caller some slack earlier talking about the GM and, like, who's next. Let me just remind you that David Stern should have been thrown in jail last year for having the rotation he had with the lineup that he did have. And I don't, like, how much worse can this get? What do you, you got to fail fast and you got to move quickly and find the next thing. And the Mets have not failed fast. They have failed like a snail. Like, they have failed for a long time. But if, and I get it, Mendoza, the timing's never right when the manager isn't the right guy. Like, you just got to get rid of him. So I hear you on your, like, I don't have another candidate. But if that's what's going to keep the Mets from getting rid of someone who is clearly, like, clearly, I'm a Yankee fan. I try to be an IBO. I root for the Mets. The guy's in over his head. He hasn't made one good decision since he's gotten here. He had his boy bail him out with Soto, you know, signing the big check. But Stearns is this guy who likes to, you know, walk into Nordstrom and go to the thrift rack. You got to get somebody. Not saying they got to.
1: Yeah, but I don't think a lot of what you just said is true. And I hate the fact that I'm going to name a move that David Stearns did that's well. And people are going to say, oh, look at you. You're defending him. I'm not. I want to be fair about what you said. You said he did not make a good move. I think converting Clay Holmes into a starting pitcher and signing him on a reasonable deal was a good move.
5: Right.
1: Am I wrong? I think signing Luke Weaver to a two-year deal was a good move.
5: Was.
1: Am I wrong?
0: No. Luke hasn't given up a run in 20 innings, right?
1: So
0: he's been fantastic.
1: I am not defending David Stearns. I just, we got to deal with reality.
5: Yeah.
1: Like, that's what, so when you just say, hey, he's never made one good move, he has made good moves. And number two, and this is not going to be the answer people like, but again, I have to be honest about things. When you hire a president of baseball operations, like the guy who's going to run the whole show, not just pick players in free agency or pick players in trades, I don't want to fire them after three seasons.
5: Yeah.
1: I feel like that's a rush.
0: You haven't seen enough yet.
1: We haven't seen the full fruits of it. Now, again, not a defense of what's happened. I'll ridicule every move, including the abuse he did on Pete Alonso, basically treating him like he's a fat turd who he has no interest in. Like, I will not defend that. But 3 years for a guy who's supposed to run the whole baseball operations, to me, is not enough. So if your counter is, and you could have asked this, hey, Ev, if you don't want to hire someone else because you don't trust the owner to find the right guy, does that mean he has the job in perpetuity? No. I think there's a number of years where you say, all right, I've had enough. I don't do that after 3 years of a guy running a baseball team, as much as that's going to be an unpopular opinion. And I'll own that. Now, we're talking in 2028. And the Mets have still not sniffed 500? I guarantee I'll be saying something different. But as of right now, and you tell me you're the reasonable one, Teak, is it unreasonable to say I don't want to fire my team president after three seasons?
0: No, I don't think you should. Because as we talked about earlier, and I said earlier in the show, who's going to come in here, look at what David Stearns has done, and then, quote-unquote, fix it in the next 3 years or so? It's going to be hard. So the best person to do it, if he's going to fix it, is David Stearns himself. And so I think he has a vision. I think he wants it to play out in a certain way. Look, were there a lot of random blind darts thrown this year? Probably. But that's likely because of a directive that he got from his owner about overspending. Like, don't overspend on guys that aren't going to be viable for 3 to 4 years. And so they didn't. And so they have a bunch of these whatever deals that he brought in, and they haven't worked out at all. I mean, it's his fault, but I think he also has a directive, and there's a plan that he is maybe the only one that can see, but you got to let it play itself out. You have to.
1: More of your calls coming up on Mendy, future of the Mets, and also why, as a Knicks fan, you could still be ecstatic. 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There are some things that you should be concerned about. We'll address it coming up, 888-808-1019.
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1: Earlier on in the segment, I was talking about how Sean taught me that you have to look for connections to Juan Soto, maybe looking for the next manager, and I mentioned Bob Melvin. Guy's had a wonderful career. Reportedly, Bob Melvin wanted Juan Soto traded away from the San Diego Padres.
0: Yeah, he won't be the guy.
5: Yeah, I don't think that's going to work. 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
1: I said there was a hit. 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
14: 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For the past 5 years, an inextricable thread of the T-Wolves' DNA under Chris Finch has been defense. Yet they've decided to trade a big part of that defense, pun intended, in a Western Conference that runs through Wemby and the Spurs. Naz Reid out to bring in LaMelo Ball. Now the experiment starts. How will Ball and Anthony Edwards coexist? I'm Chris Mack.
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1: We'll get back to Mendy and the Mets in a few minutes. Obviously, if you're just tuning in, Carlos Mendoza fired as Met manager. Andy Green named the interim manager. So, I understand. Because this is a very weird territory to be in, where if you're a Knicks fan who says, I'm good, I don't care what they do this offseason, I know that my core is going to be back, sure, I'd love to have Mitch back, I'd love to have Shamet back, but if I don't, I'm good, I respect it, mm-hmm. I understand it, you're coming off a championship. James Dolan 2 weeks ago with Craig and Big Mac was pretty straightforward. We've played the audio 100 times.
29: Right.
1: That he may not be comfortable writing the check to go into the second apron. I have voiced my opinion as a basketball fan that the ramifications of going into the second apron, forget the money for a second, doesn't affect a championship team as much as it affects a team trying to get to a championship. Like aggregating contracts in a sign and trade. Oh, you can't do that. Okay, who are you going to do that for?
0: Right. That's not the path for the repeat for the Knicks. It's the hold on to your existing free agents.
1: Right. So when people say, Well, what about all the negatives of going into the second apron when it comes to strategically getting around the cap? It doesn't affect the Knicks. They're the NBA champions. Right. You're not doing that. You're not using your mid-level tax exemption. Like, those things don't matter.
0: Right.
1: It's about the bill that James Dolan doesn't want to pay. He said it to Craig and Big Mac. I listened to the clip a million times. There are certain checks he made out right. Here's what's concerning. Fred Katz, as much as he pisses me off sometimes, he's a great reporter. He is a really good reporter for The Athletic, covering the NBA, covering the Knicks. I have the utmost respect for him. And maybe him pissing me off is just proof that he's really good at his job. The Nets exist, Fred. Anyhow, I want you to listen to something he said on his podcast the other day involving James Dolan and the Knicks front office and what Dolan said to Craig and Big Mac 2 weeks ago and the ramifications we still are feeling from it. Take a listen.
4: Whoa. You said...
1: I just asked you, did you have the clip? You said yes.
4: You said Fred Katz.
1: Yeah, Fred Katz.
4: Okay, you just said, as he said with Craig and Big Mac.
1: No, what Dolan said with Craig and Big Mac. Here is Fred Katz on his podcast talking about the ramifications of what Dolan said with Craig and Big Mac.
5: To be clear, the not going into the second apron stuff, the front office did not advise that. It was not like the front office went to Dolan and was like, no, it's strategically helpful to not go into the second apron. That didn't happen. Dolan went on the radio, said they're not going into the second apron. And then there were people in the Knicks who were like, wait, what?
6: Yeah, people were blindsided.
5: Yes. They were like, wait, what? The Knicks front office understands that if they don't go into the second apron, they're going to lose guys. And if they just let guys walk, then they are not going to be able to get equivalent guys back because they won't have the room.
1: So, and I believe Fred, he's a very good reporter.
0: Right. What Fred said at the end was the most important thing. Because if you lose a guy like Mitchell Robinson, because you don't want to go in the second apron, so you lose Mitchell Robinson, you lose Landry Shamet, you can go find whoever. He's not going to be equivalent to Mitchell Robinson.
1: Correct.
0: You can go draft the kid they drafted at 40 or 55, whatever it was, one of those kids, the shooter from Vanderbilt. I forget his name. You can go draft that kid, but he's not going to be Landry Shamet. And so,
1: and it's not as if losing them frees up money to sign some other free agent.
0: That's exactly right.
1: You're not bringing your team back and you're having a difficult time replacing them. And again, if you're a Knicks fan who says, I don't care, I want a championship, I don't care, whatever, Mitch and Landry Shamet, we can win without them, that's fine. I'm not going to tell you you're wrong. But I think what we're learning is that James Dolan doesn't want to write a check. And I'm sorry,
0: which is what you said originally.
1: That was my point, because again, if you listen to what he said specifically, it was not about aggregating contracts on a trade. That's never what he said. It was about, I'll write any check, well, except the second apron. The check's too big for him to write. And what I find difficult about that is when you just won a championship and you made a fortune, I don't think the fan wants to hear that you're not willing to write a check. And that's what this is coming down to. And Shams has reported, and we all trust him, that Mitch and Shamet are gone. Like, those guys are gone. They're not going to go into the second apron. James Dolan was not lying when he said that to Craig and Big Mac. And the ramifications are big, at least in terms of bringing this team back bench-wise. And the idea that they're not doing it because of the other issues, it's just patently not true.
0: Right.
1: The front office, according to Fred Katz, wants to go to the second apron because Leon Rose knows what I know, which is we're not using those other features to improve our team anyway.
0: Right.
1: So let's just bring these guys back. So I don't know how many people are going to be angry about it because they did win a championship and it's all good. But I thought that was very interesting and it was worth at least you knowing.
0: Yeah. I mean, it's what you kind of speculated about at the beginning when we first heard about this. But it's also deeper because we now know that the front office, who are basically Leon Rose's people, expected them to want to get at least into a little bit into the second apron, and now they're blindsided by it. It changes their entire process on how they build their team for next season.
1: Well, here is, if you believe Fred's reporting, and I do, again, he's pissed me off before, but he's a great reporter. I trust him. I think he's pretty locked in. What he's telling you is the front office disagrees with James Dolan. That Leon Rose wants to go to the second apron, believes that's the best way to try to chase a second championship. And as James Dolan said, his words, not mine, there are some checks he's not willing to write. And that's up to people on how they want to take that. But that sounds like an owner who, while he has spent a lot of money before, is telling you, eh, I got my title. I'm not writing that check. So it's up to the Knicks fans on how they want to take that. The other story is that my team is hot to trot for Mitchell Robinson. I am not overly interested in Mitchell Robinson for where my team is.
0: This is great.
1: You need
0: a rim defender.
1: I understand.
0: Nick is gone.
1: I understand. If it's a one-year deal with a high salary, and so now I have an expiring deal and I'm maximizing my ceiling this season, fine.
0: But you know that's not happening.
1: I'm just telling you what I'd be willing to do.
0: Yeah.
1: I'm not interested in Mitchell Robinson on a multi-year deal. Not for the Nets. Not where they're at. Other teams it makes sense for. But not for the Nets. I'd rather make a crazy offer sheet for Jalen Duren. That'd be my answer. But that is a real rumor that the Nets are interested in Mitchell Robinson. I'm going to have Mitch and Julius in my front court.
0: I mean, he's got to go somewhere.
1: Yeah, did you hear the other rumor?
0: What's that?
1: Yeah, Nets are hot to trot for Elfrid Payton to be their backup point guard.
0: Wow.
1: You hear about that one? I just made that. I think he's out of basketball. Tom Thibodeau's going to join Jordy Steph while we're at it. All right, let's get back to your calls. 888-808-1019 is the number. Let's go to Rocco. What's going on, Rocco?
7: Hey, Evan Tiki, it's good to be on. How are you?
0: Good, man. What's happening?
1: Good.
7: Hey, I'm a big Mets fan my whole life. I'm so happy the Mets fired Mendoza. Who's listening to him? The team's not responding. I don't like listening to him. Good riddance. So now what about the hitting coach? What about the pitching coach? They suck. How they fire them now, too.
1: The only issue with getting rid of the entire staff is they just did get rid of the entire staff.
0: And then who's coaching the team?
1: Right. I get the point. I think the coaching staff has been terrible this season for a myriad of reasons. But all of these guys, outside of Mendy, who they just removed, is new to the staff. Let's go to our buddy Harvey in Dix Hills. What's up, Harvey?
8: Hi, how are you?
0: Oh, good. What's up, Harvey?
8: Yeah, when you fire the manager, it's like the mercy rule in baseball, okay? I played on many teams like that. You can fire the manager all day, but what do you do when a general manager or so-called president is the one that created the problem in the first place? I've been ranting for 2 years, and I've done ranting. Either you fire him, Stearns, or he gets help. Because he's been way over his head.
1: Well,
8: he's done a horrible job. That's my opinion.
1: Harvey, the second part you just hit, and I'm so glad you brought it up, and it's been 2 hours, and I haven't, so that's on me.
9: The man from Milwaukee.
1: I think the next move is he's going to hire a general manager.
0: Yeah.
1: Like, I think that's definitely coming. It's something
0: now,
1: that
0: what does the general manager do in relation to the president? How does that help him?
1: It's more of a day-to-day thing. It's a different voice. I think each organization does it a little bit differently.
0: Right.
1: In terms, like, there are organizations that have a team president who gets all the attention and then a general manager. And I'll give you a great example, the Philadelphia Phillies. Dave Dombrowski is not their general manager. He's their team president.
0: Mm-hmm.
1: Their general manager is Don Mattingly's son.
0: That's right.
1: Remember that whole
0: thing?
1: That's right. So it works differently, but I remember Billy Epler was going to stay on in this organization when they hired David Stearns, and then he got fired because of the fake IL stint thing.
0: Mm-hmm.
1: And David had openly talked about hiring a GM, and he never did. Now, I suggested months ago, and Tommy stole it, which is totally fine. He can have it, is the idea that maybe Carlos Beltran will be his general manager.
0: Hmm.
1: I don't know if that's the case.
0: He'll be his manager.
1: He'll be his manager, according to Tiki. But I think Harvey is right, that you may not get what you want in terms of David Stearns being fired.
9: The man from Milwaukee.
1: But I do think he'll hire a general manager. Now, that general manager may not excite you. He may not even be someone who's a household name.
0: Mm-hmm.
1: May not be a guy like a Carlos Beltran. But I do think that he will at least do that. Is that going to make Met fans feel better? Not really.
0: No.
1: But I do see that coming. So I'm glad Harvey brought that up.
0: I feel bad for Met fans. Because it sucks to have to listen to this and talk about this.
1: I know.
0: Like, seriously, it's been basically from the beginning of the season.
1: Tiki, I promise you, this is the last day of Mets talk.
10: But you got to remember, Tiki,
0: we said that 3 days ago.
10: 99% of Met fans are coming off a Knicks championship. They don't care.
1: You know what? Screw you, Sean.
0: Yeah. No, you're right. But I think the more you hear it, like, the more it comes front and center, the more that it's just smashing your face because you have to talk about it.
1: Can I ask you a question?
0: It's like shut up already.
1: No, I agree. And I think we will. Like, I know we're screwing around with that. Right. 3 days ago, I said this is the last day the Mets are relevant. And then they were relevant yesterday and they're relevant today. I think now the manager's been fired. They're 13 games under 500.
0: There's nothing else to do.
1: Yeah, we come back Monday, other than the trade deadline. They're done as far as being relevant is concerned.
0: Yeah.
1: Now I'm off Monday, so if these guys talk Mets, it's on them.
0: No, we will not.
1: Thank you.
10: It's a long weekend ahead, Tiki. Never say never.
0: What the hell could possibly happen to the Mets on Sunday?
1: Famous last words, Tiki.
0: Sunday afternoon that makes us be like, damn it, Sean, we got to open with the Mets today.
10: You know what? Perfect. I'll give you something. We find out Sunday morning that the Mets had been in contact and reached out to Alex Cora and he rebuffed.
1: There you go. And that's a fair answer.
0: Yeah.
1: How about if they fire David Stearns?
0: Yeah.
1: We don't see it coming. What if that happens?
9: The man from Milwaukee.
10: Ugh. How about if Steve Cohen tweets
0: for 25 minutes and then we'll be on.
10: How about if Steve Cohen tweets, I expect more than 20,000 in the crowd on Saturday. We did what you asked and fired Carlos Mendoza.
1: That would be something. I put out a poll about, I'd say, 2 hours ago. And I'm very curious what your answer would be. And I admit, this is a purely selfish poll. This represents a very small people or group of people in the New York metropolitan area.
0: Yeah, those that root for the losers.
1: The losers. The last real losers in New York sports. The Jets, the Nets, and the Mets. I simply asked, which franchise is most inept?
11: You're a whiny bitch.
1: Now, who do you think won?
0: Jets.
1: You think the Jets won?
0: Because of the playoff drought.
1: Now, do you think that that is the correct answer? Like, if I asked you as an IBFO.
0: So, for right now, I feel like the Nets are trying to build something, and they have some good young players. Okay. They just got Julius Randle. They're going to say the Nets.
1: So you think the Nets are going to win?
0: Yeah, because there's
1: the most inept.
0: There's no fandom.
1: Okay,
0: so I'm going to say Nets.
1: What's your answer and prediction?
10: No matter how bad things get with the Nets and Mets, we live in a New York Jets town. They are the most inept.
1: It is an absolute blowout. It is a landslide.
12: I love the Jets.
1: The New York Jets are the most inept franchise in New York sports of the last real losers.
0: Yeah, that's because they haven't been in the playoffs in forever.
10: Yeah, and like, honestly, you talk about the Mets not being relevant, and we're going to get there. I think if you polled most Jet fans, there's a lot of Jet fans not even looking forward to the season.
0: Well, I mean, right 2 years ago, the Mets were in the NLCS. So,
10: yeah. You're about to start a season with Geno Smith.
0: I think the problem is the Nets don't have fans. And so, seriously, so people don't think about them.
1: That's true.
0: And so, I don't know. But they have been inept, too.
1: Yeah, no, they're all inept, dude. Like, this is you can't go wrong with this. Yeah, the Jets got 53% of the vote. The Mets got 30%. And the Nets are at 17%.
0: Yeah, people just aren't thinking about them.
1: Well, I think the irrelevance of the Nets, but also, they just drafted someone at 6.
0: Yeah.
1: They're building anew. They have a coach that you sort of believe in. In fact, Jordy Fernandez is now the second longest tenured coach or manager in New York sports.
10: That's stability insane. With those Nets.
1: Right? Only Aaron Boone has more tenure than Jordy Fernandez.
0: Jordy is 3 years?
1: This would be his third season.
10: April 2024. Sheldon Keefe was May of 2024.
1: This would be his third season. Only two seasons he's been here.
0: That right? It feels longer for some reason.
1: Isn't that crazy?
0: Yeah.
1: So Aaron Boone is the real veteran, man.
10: And if the Yankees don't make the World Series and Aaron Boone got fired, we could be sitting here in October going, hey, how about Jordy, the longest tenure in New York?
1: Yeah, speaking of tenured, when the Mets traded David Peterson, he was the longest tenured Met. He isn't anymore. It's Francisco Lindor. So I was going around all the local teams thinking, who is the longest tenured player for each team? I'll do it real quick. New York Jets, go.
0: New York Jets' longest tenured player is...
1: It's a trick question. It is. Long snapper, Thomas Hennessy, 2018.
0: Yeah, that's a tough one.
1: Longest tenured New York Giant.
10: It's not Dex anymore.
1: It is not Sexy Dexy.
0: Andrew Thomas?
10: No, I know. It's Darius Slayton.
1: Darius Slayton, 2019. Longest tenured Brooklyn Net, Sean Morash, now that Nick Claxton is gone.
10: Oh, with Claxton gone.
0: Is it Porter?
10: Is it De'Ron Sharp?
1: It is De'Ron Sharp. Good call. Longest tenured Nick?
0: I mean,
1: for now.
0: Mitchell. It's Mitch, right?
1: It's Mitchell Robinson. Yeah, so wait a second.
0: That one's kind of easy.
1: Who's next if Mitch is gone?
0: Isn't it?
1: Does it actually jump to Jalen Brunson?
10: I think it might.
0: Yeah, because everybody else on their roster. Because I'm trying to think of the names of the City Hall.
1: Yeah.
0: None of those, the ends were young kids.
1: That's right.
0: So it's got to be.
1: That's crazy. And the longest tenured Yankee is Aaron Judge. If you wanted to do the hockey, do you want me to tell you? Casey Cizikas for the Islanders.
10: Uh-huh.
1: Jesper Bratt for the New Jersey Devils.
10: And Mika Zibanejad.
1: And Mika Zibanejad for the New York Rangers. So there you go. That was a fun game.
10: It was.
1: Yeah. Let's go to Gary in Park Ridge, New Jersey. Hey, Gary.
12: How's it going, Evan?
1: What's up, man? What's happening?
12: I don't know how you guys can defend Stearns.
1: Hold on one real quick. Deuce McBride. Slightly ahead of Jalen Brunson.
0: Oh, yeah.
1: So Deucer. The Deucer stressed. Would be ahead of him.
0: Right.
1: I'm sorry. Go ahead, Gary. I apologize.
12: No problem. So the issue I have is Stearns ripped the team apart. Okay, Mendy might not have been the best manager, but he also hired Mendy. So how do you blame the manager for this debacle? They have no pitching. You have no second baseman.
1: Right.
12: Team is horrible. People are playing out of position.
1: Because David Stearns is more to blame than Carlos Mendoza, which is fact. I think we'd all agree with that. Doesn't mean you don't fire the manager.
0: Mm-hmm.
1: Like, manager.
0: Yeah, it doesn't have to be his fault.
1: Right. And that's like this weird argument that I've heard for months, and I guess we're getting a little bit of it today. It's a weird defense of Mendy saying, well, it's not his fault.
0: And that's very true. It's not his fault.
1: No one's disputing that.
0: Because look at the rotation. It's horrible.
1: But he's also got some blood on his hands. It's not like he's been perfect.
0: Yeah.
1: It's not like he's motivated the guys or they haven't played inept baseball.
0: Here's the other thing that I'm not fully sure on, but we just mentioned this. Carlos Mendoza's entire staff was fired last year. Everybody was let go.
1: That is correct.
0: Or they chose to leave. And this is a completely new staff for him, mm-hmm. including his bench coach. So who hired them? Were they
1: front office?
0: Yeah. So they weren't consulting with Mendy like, hey, do you like this guy? I'm sure they had some tertiary conversations with him, but nothing. He didn't have decision making power on his staff. And so now we get this call a couple of calls ago, and he's probably right. The staff has been terrible, too. Right,
1: hitting
0: approaches have been terrible. The pitching,
1: pitch selection, all that stuff. Just awful. Watching every game, I mean, they suck.
0: And you know that. So we're now blaming Carlos Mendoza for a coaching staff that has been inept, and for a roster that I'm sure he had nothing to do with either. That the guys are hurt. Luis Robert Jr. Who knows when the hell we're seeing him again? Polanco. I mean, all this stuff is not. Fernando Mendoza's fault. Carlos Mendoza. I'm thinking of your quarterback because I'm watching football on television.
13: That Fernando fella.
0: Right. It's not Carlos Mendoza's fault.
1: Right.
0: But he gets blamed for it.
1: Yeah. It's so tough to understand about that. You laid it out beautifully. Yes, you do. Managers get fired, even if it's not all their fault. In fact, what I would ask anyone who wants to make this argument throughout the day is, tell me the examples where it is mostly the manager's fault. Because it usually isn't.
0: Brian Daboll got fired because it was his fault.
1: I am talking about baseball, though.
0: Yeah.
1: I get football is a very different animal.
0: Mm-hmm.
1: I'm talking about baseball. Okay, was it Rob Thomson's fault? Because it wasn't his fault when the Phillies got to the World Series after he replaced Joe Girardi. Was it his fault?
0: Yeah.
1: You know what I mean? Like, it's a cycle.
0: I hear you. But baseball just feels, it really hardly ever it feels like the manager's fault.
1: It does. Even if it isn't. And that's why this has bothered me since April. The first time because I don't know if you guys remember this, but months and months ago, we started a clock here at Evan and Tiki. I said, when it gets to midnight, that's when you want Mendoza fired. I was not at midnight on April 5th.
0: Mm-hmm.
1: Neither was Tiki. And I actually forget the exact date that brought me to midnight. I think it was in the midst of the losing streak, somewhere around there. We'd have to go back to the archives to find out when I hit midnight and said, okay, I'm done with this manager.
0: Yeah, it was early in the season.
1: It was relatively early, but it wasn't right away. We all get there at a different place, and we get there not because it's mostly his fault, but because you have to do something. And part of my anger today is that they waited way too long.
0: Mm-hmm.
1: They should have fired him 2 months ago, and maybe it would have made a slight difference. There's no way to ever know the answer to that. Let's go to Brian in South Plainfield. What's up, Brian?
14: Hey, Evan. How you doing?
1: We're good. What's up?
14: Evan, I got, I'm not a Mets fan, so I'm probably maybe should stay in my lane with this. But
1: no.
14: I do have a candidate for you. And it's a guy who hasn't been mentioned when you bring up, who could replace Stearns. It's a guy who rescued a dumpster fire in the past. Not sure if he wants the job because he's gotten involved in soccer now. But what about Jeff Luhnow? He could also bring in Beltran as the manager.
1: Yeah, I brought up Jeff Luhnow, not recently, by the way, but a few years ago. I'll never forget it because we were having the conversation when, man, the Mets have gone through so many executives, I lose count.
0: Right.
1: But it was not before Stearns. It may have been before Billy Epler. And we were going through all sorts of names. And I brought up Jeff Luhnow as a possibility, but doing my research, found out that basically everybody hates him. Like, I'm being perfectly honest with you. That he is just, he's blackballed from baseball and that no one wants to deal with him. And so while his status as an executive and what he did in Houston, he did a fine, fine job. What I learned from my pursuit of Jeff Luhnow is that no one wants to touch him. The other guy I was intrigued by was Brian Sabian because of his resume. And I was told by a few people, well, he's too old, which I find to be whatever. But that was my answer I got on Brian Sabian. But speaking of old, if you want a manager, we talk about managers, and this is not a prediction. This is more of a, if you ask me what my wish list is, Alex Cora will be towards the top. But there's nobody better than Big Head himself, Bruce Bochy. Nobody's better. And you can tell me how old he is, I'd respond, how old's the president?
0: Right.
1: And how old is the president before him?
0: But does he want to?
1: Why wouldn't he?
0: I don't know.
1: Why don't you ask him?
0: I don't know, Bruce Bochy.
1: Why are you making assumptions?
0: I don't know.
1: Maybe he would want the job.
10: Do you want to play out your later years in life managing the New York Mets?
1: Mm. Why wouldn't you? First of all, Bochy played for the Mets in the early 80s.
10: Oh, wow.
1: Mm. All right, so why not? And it doesn't hurt to call him. Now, you're not doing that interim-wise, because like Bruce isn't going to take over a team 13 games under 500. But I'll ask you, Met fans, especially if you're ageist out there, if Bruce Bochy told you, I'll give you 3 good years. Like, why the hell not? I'll give it to you. By the way, he's 71. So he's still 9 years younger than the president. Like, I'm younger than
10: Belichick, right?
1: I'm so sick and tired of hearing people tell me how old people are when our last two presidents were, what's the term for old people?
0: Geriatrics.
10: Maybe don't use that as a measuring stick. You don't want to compound mistakes.
1: No, I'm going to use it because you know why? Both parties have to answer the question. It's not like it's a partisan comment.
10: No one.
1: You had Biden, you had Trump. They're both old as fossils.
10: I'm sorry,
1: does that offend somebody?
10: No.
1: Get over it. You all elected them, both of them.
10: My point is, because that mistake has been made by both parties, doesn't mean we should be hiring 80-year-old men to manage baseball teams.
1: Yeah, because managing a baseball team, far more serious than running the country.
10: For some of us.
1: Fair enough. I would call Bruce and just feel him out a little bit. But that's another name I'd be in touch with. But that is not a prediction because there's no chance that happens. That's called Sean Morash saying, I have to get him to take a break.
10: Well, how long is Tiki going to hold the piece of paper for?
1: When we come back, Sean's got a Cinco de Luncho. Idiots with Idioms coming up in the 1 o'clock hour. And more of your calls at 888-808-1019.
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2: 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What's that saying? Life's a pitch? Well, it is for the soccer field, right? As we discussed earlier, Team USA fell to Turkey 3-2.
3: Turkey A.
2: Turkey. I'm going to get that right eventually.
4: Turkey.
2: The Ivory Coast.
5: Are you stupid? Are you a stupid person?
2: I am. The Ivory Coast beat, this is a bad, Curacao?
4: Yes.
3: Curacao.
2: 2-0. Ecuador topped Germany 2-1 in New Jersey, and Japan and Sweden played to a 1-1 draw. The Dutch, otherwise known as the Netherlands, beat Tunisia 3-1 despite their wooden shoes, and Australia and Paraguay drew at 0-0.
4: Yeah, the Netherlands-Morocco is going to be interesting in the knockout round. That's the first. That's one that everybody's looking forward to.
6: And that matchup is set.
4: Yes.
6: And we will know tomorrow night, the entire bracket of the World Cup. So you guys tell me, because I'm going away for a couple of days. Mm-hmm. Are we going to do a bracket game? Like, are we going to all fill out World Cup brackets? Because I'm game.
4: Yeah, we definitely should.
6: All right.
4: Even though it'll be random for you guys.
6: Yeah, probably. Well, it's random even in the tournament.
2: There's got to be like an online website we could find that does it, right?
6: I would think. I mean, to me, and I'm no soccer fan, like filling out brackets
2: like the NCAA tournament?
4: Yeah, there should be one, but I don't think I've seen one.
2: It would get awkward if we were drawing our own brackets and submitting them paper-wise.
6: I did it.
4: Well, it was hard to figure out what the bracket even looked like.
6: Yeah.
4: Unless you got into the weeds a little bit. Because you didn't know what it was going to be. You still don't really know what it's going to be until the games on Saturday are done. Like, there's some teams that are kind of sitting right there on the fringe. If they should win, even though they haven't, they could get 4 points, which kind of puts you as a third-place team into the knockout
6: round. And what excites me as an American is, okay, I know we're playing Bosnia and Herzegovina.
4: Yes.
6: But what's our roadmap look like? And can John Rothstein nickname our bracket and tell us what our road should be called? Like, who do we play after Bosnia and Herzegovina? Are we playing a country like, I don't know, Germany or England or Spain?
4: I mean, the bracket is...
6: Or Japan?
4: The bracket is up here. Like, you can find it.
6: Well, can you tell me our American side? Because that's what I'm pumped up for that.
4: So the Americans are playing Bosnia Herzegovina.
6: Now, once we kick that ass, who do we play?
4: The next match would be the winner of the G... group.
6: You're just giving me letters now.
4: Versus the third place of AEHIJ.
6: If you're not telling me countries, it's just not nothing.
4: It's just not done yet.
6: Well, that's my point. Once the bracket is set, I'll be pumped up.
4: It's not done yet.
6: I get you.
2: Okay.
4: The potential winner of the G group is Egypt or Iran.
6: Oh, that Iran matchup, Sean.
2: Well, hold on now, Evan. Don't mock for a second.
6: What?
2: I'm circling next Thursday. Yeah. There is no Tiki Barber. It is me and you doing this show.
6: Okay.
2: The Yankees are a day game Wednesday. The Mets, you've already declared this is it for them.
6: Mm-hmm.
2: If the Knicks really do nothing on Wednesday.
6: Opening with the World Cup?
2: Are we opening with Team USA and Bosnia Herzegovina?
6: Absolutely.
4: No, okay. That game is... Yeah,
6: that game is Wednesday night.
2: I'm talking about Thursday morning show.
6: Yeah, I think it's on the table. I'm going to be into it. I told you, this part confuses me. Once the bracket is set, I think I'm going to be locked in. And by the way, throughout the summer...
4: Especially if they win and they're potentially taking on Iran.
6: Yeah. Honestly, it doesn't even matter who they face. Like,
4: no, it will. Yeah, I mean, if they face Iran,
6: hold on. Let me rephrase that.
4: Quarterfinals?
6: It matters.
4: What are you talking about?
2: That's a miracle.
4: There's a war that's not quite done yet.
6: I understand.
2: Winner gets the straight.
4: Winner gets the straight.
2: Imagine that thing. Right.
6: Mayors make bets. Senators make bets. That's a bet. We win. We get the straight. No, it matters who we face. I mean, as a fan of the USA, I'm going to be watching the game no matter what.
4: No.
6: Like, they could play.
4: No,
6: it doesn't matter.
4: Of course.
6: Yeah, so what we've done throughout this summer to try to please the audience as much as we can is we are trading vacations. So there's usually two of us here. Sometimes rarely one of us here, but always someone is here. So when I'm off, it's Tiki and Sean. When Tiki's off, it's me and Sean. When, what's the other combination?
2: When I'm off, it's just you two with some other schlep
6: president.
2: Yeah, it's
6: just a regular show without you having to, you know, butt in, right?
4: What's the other combination? Connor's over there doing a hell of a job. That's what it is.
6: So, yeah, so very excited for the summer. I'm kicking it off by going to Niagara Falls and a Mets Blue Jays game.
2: I really
4: am. That's amazing.
6: Every time I see the Mets on the road, it feels like I do it in lost seasons. Like, I've seen a lot of these stadiums, and they usually happen in just, like, bad years. But it's exciting to me. I've never been to Rogers Center, never been to the Sky Dome or whatever you want to call it, so I'm looking forward to it.
3: Some might say in Mets lost seasons, Evan going to see them on the road is a bit of a poutine.
7: What?
3: Instead of routine?
4: Routine.
8: Hey, Morash, you aren't funny.
4: I didn't get the potential double entendre.
6: Yeah,
4: I missed that one.
6: Totally over my
3: head. I really curted that one.
6: Let's see if you can make up for it with this Cinco de Luncho.
9: Sean Morash in the booth, somebody hide the queso.

0: It's Cinco de Roncho. Bam! Crunch! Let's go!
1: Let's go! Cinco de Roncho is brought to you by Helix Wireless, connecting everything everywhere. The World Cup has inspired my Cinco today, fellas, a Friday. Okay?
2: Nice. Who were the worst players in... No. USA's lost to Turkey yesterday?
1: Similar. It is simply the five greatest sports name changes of all time.
2: Oh.
1: All right. Here we go.
3: Here we go!
4: Number five.
1: Turkey to Turkey A.
2: Well, nice.
1: I mean, that's an unbelievable twist. It was so simple. They're represented by a bird. Now they're not.
2: Well, they just go by their name that they actually go by.
1: You're telling me nobody there was calling them Turkey?
2: In Turkey?
1: Yeah.
2: No, they always were Turkey.
5: Can I give you a similar example?
1: Okay.
5: Rome. You know Rome, Italy?
1: Yes. Yeah, it wasn't built in a day.
5: Right. In Rome, it's Roma. We call it Rome, but yes. To the locals, it's Roma.
2: It's like if you go to Mexico, they call the United States Estados Unidos.
5: Right.
2: Even though, because that's the literal direct translation.
1: Oh.
2: So we do this. We directly translate it to fit our alphabet, even though we're screwing up their name.
1: Okay. All right. Well, we're still going to hold here.
4: Number four.
1: Number four is Lou Alcindor to Kareem Abdul-Jabbar.
4: Okay. Number three.
1: Chad Johnson to Chad Ochocinco.
2: Oh, that's a good one.
5: I didn't know if the Cinco was going.
4: Number two.
1: Bosnia to Bosnia-Herzegovina.
2: That was kind of
1: all right.
4: Number one.
1: And Mike Stanton to Giancarlo Stanton.
5: How about Cassius Clay to Muhammad Ali? If you're doing Lou Alcindor to Kareem Abdul-Jabbar.
1: The problem is, I think both those names are cool.
5: How about the Washington Redskins to the Washington Commanders?
1: On a Friday, I wasn't going out with that controversy.
5: You didn't want to go with that one? One of those woke libtards.
1: And it was also Ron Artest to Meta World Peace.
5: Yeah, that's a good one. How about Enes Kanter to Enes Freedom?
2: Ah.
1: That's right.
2: I forgot about Enes
1: Robbie Freedom. Anderson to Robbie Chosen.
5: That's right. Fausto Carmona to... Roberto Hernandez.
1: The Whalers to the Hurricanes.
5: That's a good one. The Metropolitans to just the Mets, because no one calls them the Metropolitans other than Steve Summers.
1: The Utah Hockey Club to the Utah Mammoth.
5: Mm. The New Jersey Nets to the Brooklyn Nets.
1: The Sonics to the Thunder.
5: The New York Titans to the New York Jets.
1: A team to Tiki.
5: Ah, nice.
2: There it is.
5: That's it. Loved it. Nailed it.
2: There, Sean.
5: There you go. We're ending on that. I think our back and forth is now complete.
1: Yes. Congrats to Turkey A.
5: Congrats indeed. 888-808-1019 is our toll-free number.
2: Let's go home saving face. That's the only thing that happened last night.
5: Because they got the points against the USA, even though they got eliminated?
2: They had high expectations. They had not scored a point, even though they had the most chances created and the most shots on goal in the first two games of the World Cup. And they still do after the third game. But they had zero goals.
5: Right.
2: Until they played the United States B team, who were 10 of, or technically 9 of 11 starters were different. It was really 10 of 11 because Christian Pulisic wasn't available. So Ricardo Pepi started the last game against Paraguay. So they go home. They're like, hey, we got 3 points. We missed out going to the next round by a point. So it looks good for Turkey.
5: That's a loser mentality.
2: It means nothing to the United States.
5: Yeah.
2: Literally nothing.
1: I'll leave this up to Evan Roberts. Evan, do you want me to read the statement from Carlos Mendoza?
5: Ooh. Sure.
2: Yes, let's.
1: Okay, Will Salmon posts this. Looks like it was written in iPhone notes, so good for Carlos. Here we go.
5: How else is he supposed to
1: write it? I don't know.
5: With a hand and paper?
1: Pen and paper with an emblem. I would like to thank Steve and Alex Cohen. They are tremendous owners who care deeply about their people, their families, and the entire organization. I am grateful for the opportunity they gave me to lead this team. I also want to thank David Stearns for giving me the chance to manage at the major league level. It was a privilege to work alongside him every day, and I greatly appreciate his support, trust, and partnership. Thank you to everyone throughout the Mets organization, especially our coaches, staff, and players. The relationships we built and the memories we created will stay with me forever. I will never forget our special postseason run in 2024 and the resilience, commitment, and passion that that group showed every day, including from Grimace. That was not in there. Thank you to everyone throughout the Mets organization, especially our coaches, staff, and players. The relationships we built and the memories we created will stay with me forever. Oh, wait, hold on. That was already in there. They will do a better job posting this. Finally, thank you to the fans. Your energy, loyalty, and unwavering support made it an honor to wear the Mets uniform and represent this organization. I'm sorry I couldn't bring a championship to Queens. New York will always hold a special place in my heart. I leave with tremendous gratitude, pride in what we accomplished together, and confidence that the future of this organization is bright. I wish the Mets and their fans nothing but success in the years ahead.
5: Well, very classy. Mm. We wish Carlos Mendoza nothing but the best. Here's the reality. I said this earlier in the show. This move should have been done 2 months ago. They should have fired him 27 different times. But unlike a lot of coaches and managers who kind of go into the dustpan of history, like Derek Fisher or Jeff Hornacek or John Calipari or Mickey Callaway or Pat Shurmur, please stop me, or Adam Gase.
2: Oh, you can stop now.
5: Okay, thank you. Carlos Mendoza will eventually, maybe not today, maybe today for some people, he will have a positive view to Met fans because he was a part of that special team in 2024.
2: Mm-hmm.
5: And so I said this about Daboll earlier because I think eventually, if not now, but Giant fans will look at Brian Daboll and say, you know what? We didn't get to the promised land, but overall we had that magical 22. Jackson Dart, I'm good. I think eventually Mendy will be in that place. He is not going to live in the history books like Art Howe, like Mickey Callaway, and like Luis Rojas. So for that, I think Mendy should sleep easy that someday he'll come back to Citi Field and Met fans will give him a very respectable reaction.
2: Yeah, and he'll get another job if he wants it, I think relatively soon.
5: Yeah, he'll rejoin Aaron Boone on the Yankee staff.
2: Maybe.
5: I don't think that's crazy. Let's go to Anthony in Staten Island. Hey, Anthony.
3: Hey, thanks for taking my call, guys.
5: No problem.
3: I got a suggestion for GM, but really quick, David Stearns has done irreparable damage. I mean, he got rid of Alonso, a 40 home run, 100 RBI guy, and the best reliever in baseball. And we're not replacing that. And I'm afraid we're going into a rebuild, I mean. But my suggestion for GM, why don't we bring back Omar Minaya?
5: Well, I don't know if Omar Minaya wants to be a GM, but he certainly likes working in front offices because he is a part of the Yankee front office.
2: Yeah.
5: He works for Brian Cashman in the New York Yankees, and he's a great baseball mind, and he was a great scout. And I think that's something he loves to do. I think he loves scouting. I don't know. I don't know what his contract status is, but there'd always be a place for Omar Minaya if he wants to
2: work for
5: him.
2: That's a good suggestion. Just know if it's a reality for the Mets.
5: Yeah, I don't know. You asked a very good question earlier because I think it's different with every organization and it'll probably be different for the Mets. If David Stearns is hiring a general manager, what specifically is that job going to entail?
2: Mm-hmm.
5: Like, what's that GM job? I mentioned earlier, the Phillies GM is not Dave Dombrowski. It's Dan Mattingly's son.
2: Right.
5: It's just the perception is different. So it's a fair question, and maybe it's one that David Stern should be asked today when he meets the media at 3 o'clock.
2: I think it's also, if he's going to hire a GM, he's still going to, I don't know, make all the decisions. I think he just now is going to have somebody to run it through, someone to have conversations with about the decisions that he's potentially going to make, and maybe even come down to the contract details so you get a little bit of a capologist for the NFL, whatever you would
5: call
2: it.
5: They may need one in baseball next year.
2: Whatever you call that for Major League Baseball. It's not a capologist, but you know what I mean.
5: May need one, though.
2: True. But the guy who goes through the finances, you try to make it make sense, and you bounce it off someone else.
5: Right.
2: That's what I think a GM would do for David Stern.
5: I am fascinated, and this is really on the beat reporters that are there, on the questions they're going to push David Stearns on. Because David Stearns, it's not that he's treated with kid gloves, because I think some of the questions are tough. I just think the tone is so like, oh, David, please tell us how brilliant you are about all the moves you're making. But remember what David Stearns said to Joel Sherman 2 months ago. And if you missed it at the top of the show, and I'll play it for you one more time. This was David Stearns 2 months ago when asked about the status of the manager, Carlos Mendoza.
6: What length does this manager have?
7: Look, I'll let my words speak for themselves. I've been very clear and consistent that I think Mendy does a really good job. I believe Mendy does a really good job. I like coming to work with him every day. I'm not going to address this every 2 weeks when I talk to you guys, and I'll leave it at that.
5: Okay, well, now you can't leave it at that, and now you will address it. What changed? Why were you so wrong? Why were you so defiant to shut down the idea of getting rid of this manager a month and a half ago, and why is now the perfect time? He should be peppered with those questions.
2: Yeah, halfway point of the season.
5: And the other advice I'd give David Stearns, he doesn't have to take it. I'm sure he won't, even though the fans have been right like 90% of the time and he's been constantly wrong. Show remorse. Don't do the
2: defiantly confident.
5: We're better than this.
2: We're right.
5: Yeah, don't
2: do that. They're underperforming. It's not our fault.
5: Own it.
2: Injuries, etc.
5: Own it. The phrase is die on the sword.
2: Right. If he gives the injury excuse, then he's basically telling everybody, I screwed up because these guys were injury prone before we signed them.
5: Well, but here's my problem with the injury excuse. Again, you watch every game. You know it's more than just that. Mm. Like, the idea.
2: But he's going to say, well, Luis Robert Jr. hasn't been available for us, and Jorge Polanco hasn't been available for us. Okay, but they were never available before.
5: Absolutely. You signed guys that were injury prone. But it's so deep, the issues. Like, David Peterson going backwards is an issue. Mm. Vientos and Beatty not developing is an issue.
2: Yeah.
5: Yes, your Kodai roster Senga decisions.
2: Turning into a shell of who he's supposed to be.
5: Major issue. Absolutely. So I'm very curious how that's going to sound later today. And I don't really want to listen, because at the end of the day, when I'm off the air at 2 o'clock, I'm going on vacation, I want to cleanse myself.
2: Yes.
5: But I know what's going to happen.
2: I'm going to be doing a Rico at 2 o'clock in the morning.
5: Yeah, for those that want to know the answer to this, since we are doing a four-hour show basically about Carlos Mendoza, I will have a Rico Brogna tonight after the Mets game against the Phillies. So I will let David Stern speak. I will let Andy Green speak. I will let the Mets play a game. And then after that game is concluded, we'll do a Rico Brogna about the decision to fire Mendoza, what Stern said, what Andy Green said, and obviously the results of tonight's Mets game, which is going to be very ugly. Hmm. It's Zach Wheeler against Zach Thornton on a Friday night at Citi Field.
2: You going?
5: I was going.
2: Nah.
5: I'm audibling it.
2: Nice.
5: And I'm not audibling because they suck.
2: I mean, you could be at the... You said you thought it was going to be Andy Green.
5: Yeah, I was first on that. That's right. Congratulations to me.
2: No. I'm talking about long-term.
5: Long-term.
2: Yes.
5: I thought you meant in January when I told people it's not going to be Kai Correa. It's going to be Andy Green.
2: Well, that too. But we did our long-term prediction on who the next manager is going to be.
5: Yeah, I think he's going to keep the job.
2: And so you don't want to be at his very first game to say, I was there when it began?
5: It's not about not wanting to be at his game. I'll tell you exactly why I'm probably tapping out of tonight. Mm. I went earlier this week.
2: I had a bad experience last night.
5: I didn't have a bad experience. Why? Because Spence had an accident?
2: Yes.
5: No, I mean, that's fatherhood. That's okay.
2: Okay, so you can't take him anymore.
5: No. I would take him tonight.
2: Well, why don't you take him?
5: He needs to redeem himself.
2: take him tonight.
5: I honestly, you want my answer?
2: Go ahead.
5: I'm tired.
2: Yeah.
5: Like, you know what kills me? Joe B used to say this. He said, I love the job. The worst part about the job is the commute. Like, I drive a lot. Mm. And so to go home after an hour and a half in traffic and then turn around and sit in another hour and a half of traffic to get to Citi Field, it's just by the time I get there, I'm like, what am I doing?
2: Right. You could go to Maryland.
5: Yeah. I could go to Maryland. And tomorrow I'm going to Niagara Falls.
2: Right.
5: Speaking of which, John in Staten Island has some advice. What's up, John?
8: Hey, Evan. How you doing, buddy?
5: Good,
8: hey,
5: what's up?
8: Tiki, Sean.
2: What's up,
8: I'm going to tell you, I went to Niagara Falls one time. I'm a Staten Island guy. I went with my wife, my family, my sister, and her family, and we stayed at, like, right at one of these, like, hotels near the casino and the boardwalk. It was the grossest place I've ever been to in my entire life. There were carpets on steps. It smelled. Then we found out about this place called Niagara-on-the-Lake, which is a beautiful, small town, gorgeous, 10 minutes away. If you have to change your reservation, go there. Then we go to Toronto, and my wife, after this, like, dilemma, booked us at the Ritz in, like, the business district, because she's a little bougie. So we went there. It was fine. And I said, hey, what can I see in Toronto? You know, like, the Toronto Blue Jays weren't playing or whatever. And they said, go to this place, Kensington. It's, like, artsy. The kids will love it. I went there in Kensington. We walked through, like, their version of Chinatown. It was like a drug den, like Philadelphia Kensington. Never go to a place called Kensington ever. I am telling you something. It was the worst trip of my life.
5: Wow.
8: And go to Niagara-on-the-Lakes for dinner.
5: Got to fix that. That was a great phone call to the very end. He dropped a bleep your pants reference.
2: Yes.
5: But
2: it was solid. It was appropriate.
5: I've heard that about Niagara Falls, that on the American side, a lot of the hotels nearby are not the nicest. Mm. My philosophy is this. The hotel is literally a place to sleep at. It's the activities. It's being on that boat ride. It's about walking across that bridge. It's about doing all the helicopter thing, which I may actually do. And I'm not a helicopter, an air balloon.
2: Oh, hell no.
5: Yeah, I think I'm doing the air balloon thing.
1: Don't do that.
5: I think I may. Why?
1: Those are not safe.
2: Yeah.
5: They're not safe. I read reviews. They're great.
1: Yeah. Well, the people that didn't have a good experience are dead, so they can't write the review.
5: That'd be such a weird way to go, wouldn't it?
2: It'd be a terrible way to go.
5: Would you be happy, Sean, only because you know, like, you'd be getting my job? Or would there be a part of you that's sad, like, ah, I'm missing, that sucks that he's gone on a...
1: I'd have guilt forever. And any time I had a bad
2: take... You predicted
1: it? You know, it'd be, if Evan didn't die, you wouldn't even be here.
5: We'll come back with more of your calls at 888-808-1019. And what will actually change now that the Mets have a brand new manager going into tonight? 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
11: In the end, the result last night didn't matter for the U.S. men's national team. They're headed to Santa Clara to play a knockout match against Bosnia on Wednesday, and they'll do it with a fully healthy Christian Pulisic, who looks strong and fast in his 30-plus minutes of time, including 3 shots, 2 of them on goal, and ready for an opponent in the round of 32 who will come after him with a physical game and take big swings at an American defense that showed some flaws against Turkey. I'm Chris Matthews.
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0: The road to kickoff 2026 starts now. From off-season moves to position battles and the biggest storyline surrounding the Giants and Jets, WFAN is getting you ready for football season. 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WFAN.
1: Good afternoon. How we doing? Evan and Tiki with Sean Morash. Carton Show in an hour. The Carlos Mendoza era ended earlier this morning. The Mets have fired Carlos Mendoza. Andy Green is the interim manager. I don't expect anything to be that different. Like, I don't think Juan Soto is leading off today, though that would be hysterical.
2: Right.
1: Considering I bitched to Mendy about it for months and months. He did it for like 5 minutes.
2: Yeah, and he was good for a minute.
1: It was all right.
2: Yeah.
1: What?
3: Can you just do me a favor live on the air?
1: Of course.
3: I'm not going to read this. I want you to go to John Harper's Twitter.
1: The great John Harper. He is a sports writer. He covers baseball.
2: Mm-hmm.
1: I know that Joe B is a big fan of his.
3: We're going to do a live exercise here on the air.
1: All right. I heard from a source today that Albert Pujols in recent weeks had let friends know he wants the Mets managerial job if and when they moved on from Mendoza. Pujols managed the DR team in the WBC and has a very strong relationship with Juan Soto.
2: He housed that.
1: I got to tell you, it's the first I've heard of this idea of Albert Pujols.
3: Oh, is it?
1: For those that are tuning in.
2: When was the time stamp?
1: The stamp on that was 2 minutes ago, 1:04 p.m. Eastern time.
2: Yes, the time stamp on Sean Morash's suggestion of something very similar.
1: Well, it was more than a suggestion. 2 hours ago here on Evan and Tiki, we made our official long-term predictions on who the next manager of the Mets would be. Tiki Barber said Carlos Beltran. I actually think that Andy Green will somehow hold on to this job. And Sean was very confident about his Albert Pujols idea because of his connection to Juan Soto. And here we are 2 hours later. One of two things is happening, and it's your decision on what it is. Either Sean was way ahead of the curve on Pujols, or John Harper's gotten lazy and is just copying Sean Morash's opinion.
3: I would just urge our WFAN digital team, clip that so John Harper stops getting all the laps here.
1: Nah, John's a good reporter.
3: I know,
1: I think
3: John
1: heard that, and that's a good job out of you.
3: Thank you.
1: When you suggested Pujols, I think both of our reactions was, that's really interesting.
2: Right, like, oh, wow, yeah, I didn't even think about that.
1: Yeah.
2: That's a good thought.
1: I gave you my personal thoughts as, like, how weird it would be, mm-hmm. because he's an all-time great player who I've never thought of in regards to the Mets.
2: Even though he managed in the World Baseball Classic?
1: Yeah.
2: So clearly he has an affinity or a desire to want to do that. So I just never thought, I don't think of him as a manager.
1: It's not because
2: he's such a great player.
1: That's I think, what's very tough to,
2: yeah.
1: And this should not hurt him. I'm just being honest with you. Albert Pujols may be the greatest right-hand hitter I've ever seen. Like, as a baseball fan, I was always a fan of his. And I guess my only connection to Pujols is that when he got to free agency, I turned on a microphone here at WFN and said the Mets should sign him.
2: Yeah.
1: Because why not? Even though there was no chance of that ever happening with the Wilpons owning the team. And subsequently, it would have been a bad move
2: mm-hmm.
1: because it's not exactly age well for the Angels. He is a great all-time player. It is just weird to imagine him as the manager of the Mets. It's weird to imagine him wearing that Met jersey, but great idea by Sean. John Harper is certainly making it valid. And yes, I would advise that the WFAN digital team take advantage of this for you.
3: Well, thank you very much. Happy Friday.
1: Now, what were we talking about?
3: I don't know. I was just so excited to see I might be right on something that I had to get in your ear.
1: This is not me being right by any stretch, but I said earlier in the show that we all came to the conclusion that the Mets should fire Carlos Mendoza at different times.
2: Mm-hmm.
1: And here on Evan and Tiki, we had a fake clock, and we said, yeah. Tick-tock, tick-tock, and we all got to midnight. That's the time you need to fire Carlos Mendoza. So, of course, our archivist here at Evan and Tiki, Dan, went into our archives, and here is the date and time where I, Evan Roberts, diehard Met fan, said, I'm done with Carlos Mendoza. Take a listen. You ready?
4: TikTok as we sit here on this Monday at 10 a.m. April 20th, and the Mets on an 11-game losing streak. I, for one, am ready to fire Carlos Mendoza.
1: There you go. 11-game losing streak, April 20th.
2: That was
1: my moment.
2: 2 months ago.
1: Yeah. It took 2 months.
2: Now, in fairness,
1: yeah.
2: May actually wasn't horrible.
1: It wasn't horrible.
2: And I mean, it was above 500 slightly.
1: Yeah. No, they were above 500 in May. Yes.
2: Yes. And yeah. They should have been way above, but then they slid back a little bit. But they had a decent May. And then June just kind of became crap.
1: Do you remember when you got to midnight? I think you were soon after me
2: I was right after you.
1: Yeah, I think we all kind of got there.
2: Because you hit it at 11, And then they hit 12, and it was like, oh, dude.
1: Yeah, when does it stop?
2: Like, this is bad.
1: Right.
2: So I think it was the next time after 12 that we were on air. I can't remember if that was a weekend or not. But it was not sent long after yours. It wasn't in May.
1: Right.
2: It was definitely still in April.
1: 888-808-1019 is our toll-free number. Let's go to Mike in Clifton Park, New York. Good afternoon, Mike.
5: Hey, Evan. How's it going?
1: We're good. What's up?
5: Mendoza just got fired now, not a couple of months back. I mean, if Stearns fired him a couple of months back, it would be another failure on Stearns because he hired him. He has to protect himself, I'm sure. I don't want Stearns hiring Bochy or anybody else. I want hands off the Mets. I don't want him doing any more trades. And let's not forget, he fired Hefner, and now Nolan McLean has taken a step back.
1: So Mike, that looks bad. I mean, Jeremy Hefner lasted through various administrations. He was very highly regarded, the pitching lab and all that talk. And when you look at what's happened specifically to Nolan McLean backwards, David Peterson backwards.
2: Yeah, he disappeared from his all-star season a year ago.
1: Kodai Senga backwards. There's a lot of backwards going on. I mean, there are some examples of forwardness, like Waskar Brazoban has had a wonderful year this year, but it's a fair point. By the way, the odds have come out on the next manager of the New York Mets. Are you ready?
2: Yep.
1: Game 1, 2027. The favorite in the clubhouse is Carlos Beltran. Mm. Number 2, Alex Cora. Number 3, Andy Green. After that, you want to hear some more names?
2: Yeah.
1: George Lombard, his dad, don't worry.
2: He was a player.
1: Senior. George Lombard Sr.
2: What's he doing?
1: He's a coach.
2: I know, but where?
1: Where is George Lombard?
2: I mean, obviously he's a coach. He wouldn't just be randomly.
1: Well, I mean, Joe Girardi's on this list. He ain't a coach. He's just sitting in the booth right now.
2: But he was.
1: No, I know. Rocco Baldelli, David Ross, Anton Richardson, Buck Showalter, Don Mattingly, and Bobby Valentine. Bench coach of the Tigers. So there you go. So both Tiki and Sean in great positions here. The favorite to be the next manager, Tiki's prediction, and the hot new name revealed by John Harper, Sean's prediction. And my prediction is just the guy who got the intern job.
2: Sean just had an opinion. John Harper's reporting it.
3: Yes. Yeah, I'm not pretending to report it. It makes sense to me.
1: No, I mean, you did a great job. Do you want flowers for this or something?
3: Oh, God, yeah.
1: Okay.
3: We play predictions all the time on the show, and I told you this is the most confident prediction I had.
1: I know, but you weren't right about the prediction yet. You just said someone, and now someone else is saying it's a possibility.
3: But it didn't happen. But I would say within 2 hours of me saying that, having a reputable reporter bring him up first.
1: And by the way, I'll get you even more excited. He's going to interview for the job.
3: Oh, definitely.
1: I don't think there's any doubt.
3: Yeah.
1: He's a hot managerial candidate.
2: Yeah, it'll be half a day or whatever of talking about him.
1: I think he interviewed being the manager for the Angels job. Wasn't the Angels job the one that we all thought he was going to get?
3: Yes.
1: And then it went to Kurt Suzuki? Mm-hmm.
3: Yes. And then he interviewed for another job this offseason after that. We were kind of surprised.
1: So he's going to get a job. I don't think there's any doubt. Devin is in Washington, D.C. What's up today, Devin?
6: Hey, what's going on, fellas? How you doing?
2: All's well, man. Good, man.
6: I really haven't been able to stand David Stern from the very beginning. And I think it all stems from his arrogance at every single solitary move, starting from the first move. What's been the biggest problem over the last week with this team, with this Mets team, especially in the field?
1: I mean, everything. Their starting pitching has been mostly awful. Their defense in the infield has been terrible. Their first base defense specifically has gone backwards after they told us Pete Alonso was a problem, and they don't get clutch hits. So other than that, everything's fine.
6: Discipline and fundamentals.
1: Yeah.
6: Who was best at teaching fundamentals and coaching fundamentals? And what was David Stern's very first action as president of this organization?
1: To hire Carlos Mendoza?
6: Or actually, to fire Buck Showalter.
1: Oh, to fire. That is true. That is true. Yes.
6: The DNA of this team in 2024 was great fundamentals. And that was exactly what Buck Showalter instilled in every single solitary one of those players. And that's why they had a deep run. And then it slowly dissipated.
1: You know what bothered me about Buck Showalter and David Stearns? And I guess so many years have gone by now, I've never had the chance to ask the question. In fact, I didn't, and I should have, because I've met David a couple of times, and I asked him plenty of annoying questions.
2: Yeah.
1: And this one I didn't, and maybe again because I moved on from it. Why wouldn't you talk to Buck Showalter? Like,
2: now.
1: No one said, no, when you fired him. Like, He's the manager. He was only here for 2 years. He has a great resume. Instead of him instantly being told the day before you got the job, you're not coming back, why wouldn't you talk to him? Why wouldn't you have a phone conversation with him and just pick his brain? It was so assumed by David Stearns that, nah, it's not going to work. Like, why? Buck's a really good baseball guy. And what bothered me is not that he didn't keep him, because I'm not suggesting that he needed to keep him. What I always suggested at the time is, why didn't you talk to him? And there's a level of arrogance about not even talking to him.
2: Right.
1: And I don't understand that.
2: Well, it just, and it's a disrespect. It's not a massive one, because people get fired all the time in sports, especially when you're a manager or someone in a high position and your team's underperforming, or there's a change of the changing of the guard. That happens.
1: Right.
2: Guys get fired. So you don't need to have a conversation, but it's a respect thing to have a conversation with a guy who's been around the game as long as he has.
1: Especially because my understanding is they didn't know each other very well.
2: Right.
1: Maybe they would have hit it off.
2: Right.
1: Maybe it would have been like, wow, this is a connection.
2: Or maybe he didn't want that, because he then would second guess his decision to fire him. I'm just speculating. Or, again, either way, you had your idea of who you wanted to hire, and that was Carlos Mendoza.
1: And that's fine.
2: You got to fire Buck. It is what it is.
1: It just turned me off at the time that there wasn't a conversation. Again, I never expected him to come back. I wasn't suggesting he'd come back. But I believe in being open-minded. And there was a closed-mindedness to the way Buck Showalter was handled at the end that I still don't fully understand.
2: Yeah.
1: Jeff in Oceanside. What's going on, Jeff?
7: Hey, guys. Good afternoon. Hope you remember, I called in. You guys said I was nuts for firing Mendy. And then you actually apologized to me on the air. Do you guys remember that?
1: Yeah, because I think you wanted him fired after last season. So forget the clock of
7: when
1: this season. I think after the Mets collapsed, you're like, get rid of him.
7: Correct. And the reason I said that was, if you look back at it, it really made no sense. They got rid of the core of a team, major superstars, major fan favorites. They got rid of the entire coaching staff, well-renowned, like you just said, pitching coach, first base coach. I know that was a little bit different. It wound up being a money issue, and they actually wanted to stay. But they changed the entire coaching staff. They changed a tremendous part of the core, and they kept the same manager. They couldn't win a game down the stretch last year. They literally couldn't win a game. And they should have done this. They blew two seasons. They blew last season by not making a move at the end of the season, trying to get to that third wild.
1: You turned out to be right, and I'll tell you why I won't make this mistake again. Like, I apologize again to you, Jeff. When the Mets collapsed in 2007, I thought Willie Randolph deserved an opportunity to come back in 2008. Mm. And they didn't play well, and they made the move to fire him, which I agreed with. Carlos Mendoza, collapse of 2025, I thought he deserves to come back, and he couldn't overcome it. This is the second time now in Met history that they've had some kind of epic collapse, ran it back with the manager, and halfway through the season said, it's not going to work. And what I've learned from this is, if the Mets have another collapse somewhere down the line, you got to rip the Band-Aid off. The idea that you can come back and have success, now twice we've walked into the same result.
2: Yeah, and that's likely what David Stearns, when he's talking to the media in 2 hours or so, whenever it is going to say. We had a horrible end of last season, and nothing changed basically this season. Now, part of that, he should own part of it's my fault, but that's why we decided to move on, because nothing was getting better.
1: No, it was getting worse. I mean, what happened this week did him in. Like, I think the Mets intended, and David Stearns intended, for Mendoza to survive the season when they were floating between 6 and 9 to 10 games under 500.
2: Right.
1: They're 13 games under 500. They got swept at home. They gave up a million runs. Their defense collapsed, and the crowd was chanting for a baseball player who doesn't play here anymore.
2: Right.
1: It was the height of embarrassment. Idiots with Idioms returns in a few short minutes. 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
2: How dialed in were you? I know I was. To the World Cup last night as U.S. took on Turkey. Turkey pulled it out in the 98th and last minute. 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

0: for the Yankees, 7-10 in a game that can be heard right here on The Fan. The Mets begin the Andy Green era in a three-game series at home versus the Phillies at 7-10. Zach Wheeler, Zach Thornton. It's a Zach-a-tack-a-tack-a on the bump. And tonight, the NHL draft, the Rangers holding the fifth overall pick, and plenty of trade rumors to watch. They've already dealt Brett Berard to the Canadiens.
1: That's why I'm going to put Drury in the window seat, because,
2: The Rangers got to turn this bad boy around. 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I was thinking about Will Warren because of his struggles against the Red Sox last year, but in terms of the future of the franchise, wake up, Chris Drury. I mean, right now, the Rangers they had a morass of a season last year.
0: They did. The last 2 years.
2: I use that term because Gary Cohen used that term to describe the Mets season, and Sean thought he was

0: dance with idioms.
1: I've been practicing this all during the break. I'll probably still screw it up. And I wrote it phonetically.
2: You guys are dumb.
3: But who's handling your ball?
4: Mikael Brown.
5: Fumunda D's nuts. Ha, ha, ha.
4: Got no problem with you sucking off that ball of a lollipop.
6: Hold mine!
4: Aaron Boone made a molehill out of a mole. A mountain out of a molehill.
2: Mountain out of a molehill. Anus.
4: Players with that thing on their, what's it called? The chip on your
3: shoulder.
4: Yeah.
7: It's 100 years ago you're talking about.
4: Maybe I'm licking it more than I'm sucking it, but
3: what
4: like,
3: is
4: I
3: wrong
4: like,
3: with you, dude?
4: I like the taste of the salt
7: jazz jizzle.
4: Oh, look at you. You're a man of my own heart.
8: I'm a Mendy fan.
9: And there are other guys on the field, namely, for me, Jose Caballero.
4: What? You can take the Atlanta out of Dansby Swanson. But you can't take the Dansby Swanson out of Atlanta. I think I did that backwards. Yep. Yep, I did.
10: Boo mess!
1: The Mariners got to the ALCS. They have a Triton. So they have a prop. It's not even like a, what did I say, Triton? You know what I mean? The thing that Aquaman has.
2: In your sister's ass.
11: I got a stat that's going to knock your eyes out.
12: Knock my socks off?
11: That too.
1: Shut up! No, you shut up! Shut up!
13: There's so many different parts of this Met franchise this year that we can obviously poke our finger into.
14: Mm-hmm. Piss missile.
15: But we got throats in necks, her with a back injury.
16: Too little, too late. You waited until the cat was out of the barn.
17: Now, I know he really rails against left-handed pitching.
18: They don't know what the f*** they're doing. Do you understand that?
17: He hates the Mets. He always says he doesn't, but he loves it. He loves, like, sucking our tears.
19: First of all, it's taste your tears, not suck on them. I know we've had a big week of lollipops, but you taste the tears. That's number one. Put that away.
4: We all love Big Mac. He's on at 2 o'clock with Craig. He is an Aaron Boone jockstrap.
2: Here's a call to the bullpen you can make. Ask for a salad.
4: So you're saying Joe stole from Bad Tiki?
3: He stole Big Balls Johnson from Bad Tiki.
4: Brunson, yeah. I mean, Big Balls Brunson.
20: The Rico Borgogna podcast.
3: They're not upset. They're not pissed off. They're not fire-booning right now.
4: They're not fire-booning?
20: Shut up, Woody, no pecker.
4: Nothing silly is going to happen to the Knicks. We happened it last year. Save that one. And right now they're headed towards the ice block.
3: Iceberg.
4: No chance! The Pete Armstrong thing would have been huger. The reason it's a footnote is because the game was idiots with idioms.
0: Laugh till you split your sides, idiots with idioms.
20: Wow, what a stupid week we had.
4: Even you were all over that.
19: Yeah. It would have been a little light if Jazz didn't have that lollipop, though, huh? I mean, jeez.
4: Jazz created a lot, no doubt about it.
19: Jazz was 2 days.
4: Yeah. That's why I'm writing that story down as one of the most forgettable, but like... big stories of 2026.
3: Yes.
4: Obviously, it's not as big as the Knicks winning a title or Mendoza being fired, like all that kind of stuff. But there were 2 days on this radio station where we were breaking down.
3: Well, it's
4: Jazz Chisholm and a lollipop.
3: It's only because he had the lollipop and they lost. And then the next game, he still had the lollipops in the dugout and he smashed a home run.
4: That's true.
3: That won them the game.
4: And then Aaron Boone ripped him and then was like, oh, he's the lollipop kid.
3: Yeah.
4: So, yeah, it was one of those weird stories that you'll forget about.
3: Right.
4: But carried a couple of days.
3: I mean, in credit to Aaron Boone, he did deflate it by saying he's the lollipop the next day.
4: Oh, the next day. Yeah. He tried to escalate it.
3: And then he deflated it.
4: He escalated, then he said, what are we doing?
3: Yeah.
4: We have to deflate
3: this. We're talking about lollipops?
4: Yeah. It was crazy. Let's get back to your phone calls, 888-808-1019. Big baseball weekend. The Yankees are up in Boston against the Red Sox. Great chance to make that trip to Fenway if you haven't done it. And the Mets are going to get their ass kicked by the Phillies. The season is basically over, but they did decide to change the manager 2 months too late. 888-808-1019. Steve in Mount Kisco. Hey, Steve.
21: Hi, Evan. Nice to be on with you guys. First time. Appreciate it. Thanks for picking me up.
3: Excellent.
21: Out of the box idea, David Stearns. Hear me out if you can, please. I'm dissatisfied as well, miserable. Everyone I talk to, every Met fan I talk to is so unhappy with this guy. But my out-of-the-box idea is let's have Steve Cohen go back to the corporate world that he knows so well, I presume. And what would you do if you had a highly paid executive in your organization? You're the CEO and you got a very highly paid executive, i.e. David Stearns. And guy's been an abject failure. What do they typically do with someone like that in lieu of firing the person? I've seen it where someone gets moved. They get moved, they get a different title, you know, they jazz it up with a press release, the whole bit. And the guy is, goes

0: someplace else to either prove himself or blow up. Stearns, I think, needs someone to be at least his co or even greater to like to look over his shoulder and monitor every move from now forward. Because and my suggestion is that the president of the baseball operations, how about a demotion? How about he's put on notice that you're on probation. You know, prove that we're wrong. Okay, but we're going to have somebody in here who's going to kind of look at this and see if they can help you out.
1: I think the probation is you better start winning.
2: Yeah.
1: The probation is this isn't acceptable. But if you look at available team presidents or general managers, who's going to have a better resume than what David Stearns had?
2: No.
1: Like, who are you bringing in that's the boss man ahead of David Stearns? It really, well,
0: Theo,
1: those guys aren't
0: Theo's
1: out there.
0: One of the options you throw out there, Theo.
1: Steve, we have to put Theo aside because it's just not happening.
2: It's not happening. He's a part owner in the private equity firm that's helping the Fenway Sports Group. It's not happening. He's not coming to save some other team.
1: I get why he's the default answer because he's one of the great executives of all time. But I think we need to be realistic that he's not taking the job. I mean, what I had heard is he wants ownership. I don't think they even got along when they met, or they. I don't even know if it's that they didn't get along. I don't want to speak out of turn here.
2: They didn't.
1: But there wasn't like a jive. Right. There wasn't a connection between Steve Cohen and Theo Epstein. So I know that's the name. It's going to be the name we hear when the Yankee fans want to fire Brian Cashman again. It's the same thing. But I just don't think it's happening. And by the way, if you're Theo Epstein, would you ever want to do it again? You've already conquered. There's only one job Theo Epstein should take. I'm not even joking.
2: Go ahead.
1: You're going to think I'm screwing around.
3: I know.
1: No, you don't know.
3: I do.
1: The only job. All right, we're going to say it at the same time then. Now that he's won with the Red Sox and the Cubs, the only job that Theo Epstein should ever take or would ever take is running the Jets. What?
3: Cleveland Guardians.
1: The Jets.
2: I said the same thing.
3: Yeah.
1: No, not the Guardians.
2: He's not going to go to football.
1: Why not?
2: Why would he go to football?
1: Why can't you? We saw what's his name do that. What's his name?
3: The guy from
1: Paul DePodesta.
3: Yeah,
1: it's been done.
3: Jonah Hill in Moneyball, right?
1: Lou Lamoriello started off in like another sport. Like Theo Epstein just runs the Jets and says, "I know how to hire people. I know to put people in best position to succeed. I'm replacing Darren Mooney." That would be the only job. You guys think I'm kidding? Do you?
2: Yeah.
1: Why?
2: Because he doesn't know the game.
1: It doesn't matter. He knows people. He knows how to run a business.
3: Does he know football people?
2: Does he know football people?
1: I would trust him to run the Jets.
2: Are you kidding?
1: I am not kidding.
3: Do you know what this radio station would be?
2: Part of what he needs to do is evaluate talent. How the hell is he doing
1: that? He'd hire the right people to do it.
2: Okay.
1: Can I?
2: I'm going to push back on you for a second. He would check them how?
1: Hold on.
2: He would check them how?
1: Can I counter?
2: Go ahead.
1: You have suggested... You know what would help the Jets and Atlanta's doing it?
2: Mm-hmm.
1: Bringing in like this former icon that can kind of like be the CEO.
2: No.
1: Haven't you suggested that?
2: You're mishearing me.
1: I'm sorry. Go ahead.
2: So this is what the Atlanta Falcons did with Matt Ryan.
1: Mm-hmm.
2: So they brought him in. They made him new role, president of football. Like not football operations, just president of football. And Matt is the filter between the owner and everything else underneath it.
1: Okay, so Theo, keep going.
2: But Matt knows football intimately.
1: Theo knows winning, team building, chemistry.
2: You need to make a decision on a specific coach and how he's going to relate to the players, a specific massive big free agent, and whether or not he's going to fit to what the plan is. I don't know if Theo knows football well enough to do that job.
1: You said his resume about his family? They wrote books. They did shows.
2: No, they were producers for Casablanca.
1: Theo
2: they won an Academy
1: Epstein.
2: Award.
1: Okay.
2: His dad was a novelist.
1: Oh, okay. Theo won World Series with the Red Sox and the Cubs. You don't think he can run a football team?
2: I think he can. I think he could run the hell out of a baseball team because he knows baseball talent when he sees it. But it's a different animal being a football coach than it is a baseball manager.
1: I would hire
2: Theo Epstein.
1: It's a
2: different animal being a football player than being a baseball player. So. There's a.
1: I know the sports are different, but team building and success and championships, and it's not like I'm speaking out of turn because again, we did see Paul DePodesta.
4: And they stink. The Browns stink.
2: I would wish him major success. I just don't think it would happen.
1: Okay, fair enough.
4: If the Browns have stunk since they've hired him, what has happened? Also,
1: I want to respond to that.
4: No,
1: can I respond to that?
4: I'm going to add a tack on. Go ahead, re-respond.
1: Is Paul DePodesta Theo Epstein?
4: No.
1: So then why does that, because
4: so why would you use it as an example?
1: That it can, that guys do cross
2: they
1: sports.
2: Do crossover.
1: That's all I'm using it as an example for.
4: All right, so it's been a colossal failure. Let's use it as a crossover.
2: Didn't Ernie Accorsi crossover?
4: I think he had baseball.
1: Yep.
4: Ties.
1: Yep, keep going. Now, there's
4: I have to
1: examples.
4: Look at what he actually was.
1: Lou Lamoriello could do it.
2: But I think he was
1: You act
2: football.
1: Like I'm crazy.
2: I think he went the other way.
1: Yeah, I think he may have. I have to look up his exact trajectory.
4: All the times we've talked about for 16 years on the station that it's time for Brian Cashman to go, not once did you say, you know what, I'd take him running the Jets.
1: You know what, I would take him running the Jets. You want that for the first time?
4: Yes, I want you to say into a microphone, I want Brian Cashman running the Jets.
1: I want to let Darren Mooji try to figure this out first. But if things go collective...
2: But Moochie's not going anywhere.
1: For now, he's not.
2: No.
1: Have
2: I'm
1: you watched
2: saying,
1: the Jets the last 50 years?
2: I'm just
1: He'll
2: saying.
1: He'll be gone in two years.
2: If you're hiring Theo Epstein, he's not becoming the general manager.
1: No, he's overseeing
2: He's
1: Darren
2: becoming
1: Mooji.
2: The whatever that little place is. You
1: right.
2: create a position.
1: But you would want him to be able to decide who has each job.
2: Right,
1: so from
2: right.
1: that standpoint. Yeah, I think the next time the New York Jets are completely rebuilding and starting over... I would absolutely endorse Theo Epstein or Brian Cashman running the New York Jets. You're
4: right.
1: damn right.
4: All right, so February it is.
1: It's going to be that quickly that things turn on Darren Mooji?
4: Nah,
2: it's over already?
1: Nah, I think we have 2 years. You know where Darren Mooji is going to get turned on? Like by Joe and everybody else? You know?
5: This Darren Mooji fella.
1: Once he drafts his quarterback and the quarterback sucks.
6: Darryl, Mr. Smiles, Mooji.
1: It's always about the quarterback. So this year doesn't count again because it's Geno. Next year, they're clearly going to draft a quarterback. And then you almost tack on like a year or two. So you're looking at 3 more years before Darren Mooji's thrown to the trash.
4: And Mooji hasn't hired a coach.
1: Darren Mooji has an... Yeah, you're right. Technically, you're right. So we're in the infant stages of really kind of seeing Darren Mooji.
2: I mean, does he get the advantage of hiring two coaches after Aaron Glenn?
1: I think only one. I wouldn't
2: because
1: say
2: Because he didn't hire Aaron Glenn?
1: No, I'd say one coach. Mm. I would say the trajectory of Mooji is he's running the team this year. I think he keeps the job almost no matter what. I think Glenn's on the hot seat.
2: Right.
1: He drafts his quarterback, maybe hires a new coach. If that collective fails, he gets Joe Douglas'd.
4: Yeah, and remember, Tiki, whatever the next coach he hires is going to be directly tied to the quarterback he picks. So the chances are, if the quarterback's good, even if the coach is a fumbling idiot.
2: That's a good point.
1: Look at the Giants.
7: I want to thank Jackson Dart.
1: I mean, think about it. Joe Shane kept his job. Let's go to Mark in Oceanside. Hey, Mark.
8: Hey, how are you guys today?
1: Good.
8: Listen, the only guy on the fan who's got this right is Joe Benigno. The total fault of this collapse of the New York Mets lies on David Stern's doorstep. It's like we're going beating around with the manager. The players are god-awful that he brought in. What manager is going to turn Susie Semien and Shirley Polanco and Lucille Roberts into good players? You tell me. I mean, Frankie Montas, the whole world. My 10-year-old nephew said, why did they sign this guy? He's a bum. I mean, if he knew it, how did David Stearns not know it?
1: You just gave me the greatest idea for Rico. I'm going to rank the worst of David Stearns' moves. Because Frankie Montas may be towards the top. Like, Frankie Montas versus Jorge Polanco.
2: Frankie Montas.
1: If I put you guys on the carpet right now, which was worse? Now, the story isn't done with Polanco, but as of right now, Frankie Montas or Jorge Polanco.
2: How many games has Polanco played?
1: Like 7.
2: Dude, it's going to be Polanco.
1: No. How many starts did Montas have?
4: It's Montas because, A, we've made him forget about it, and B, even when they signed Polanco, we thought Brett Beatty might play some first or something like that. You know what I mean? Like, we thought, or he thought, Montas would start for 2 years on this team.
2: Didn't we predict who would play the most games at first base?
1: We did, yeah.
2: And I think I said Brett Beatty.
1: I think I said Brett Beatty as
2: and
1: well.
2: And I don't think he's played more than 2.
1: It's been a runaway of Mark Vientos.
4: Yeah. So how could that be a worse move than Montas if even at the beginning we were thinking, he's probably not the answer.
1: I was just asking the question.
2: Because he hasn't played.
4: But Montas
1: didn't pitch.
4: He didn't pitch.
1: It's horrible.
2: He didn't pitch at all.
4: Last year.
1: But it was barely.
4: And they basically casted him away.
1: Yeah, let me get the total of Montas.
2: Polanco has done absolutely nothing.
4: But he won't be.
2: I swear on Tuesday, I literally forgot his name.
1: All right, let me give you the answer on this. So Frankie Montas signed a 2-year deal. They ended up getting rid of him, so that's why you didn't see him this year.
2: Yeah.
1: He made 7 starts and threw 38 innings and pitched to a 6.28 ERA.
2: Okay, how many games has Jorge Polanco played?
1: All right, so as of right now, Jorge Polanco, and again, he may come back, so I guess the story isn't written yet, has played 14 games, 56 at-bats, 179 batting.
4: And what was the commitment to Polanco?
2: Tell me what's worse. a guy who was supposed to give you 20 to 22 starts and he gave you 7, or a guy who's supposed to play at least 100 games and has played 14.
1: Can I tell you why Montas is worse, in my opinion?
2: Go ahead.
1: And I think that Mark kind of laid it out very well. We all knew that the Frankie Montas signing was bad. Mm-hmm. Polanco was coming off a good year, and even though he has an injury history, there were some of us who were like, oh, this could work.
2: A middle infielder that was signed because, oh, wait, we forgot this term. We haven't used it in a long time.
1: Go ahead.
2: Run prevention.
1: Right.
2: To play first base.
1: I understand, but he had 26 home runs the previous year. Okay. You could have at least convinced yourself, oh, he can be productive. Like, I just remember, I'm only speaking for myself, when they signed Montas, it was, what are we doing? When they signed Polanco, it was like, okay, I get it.
4: Am I nuts, though? Didn't Polanco only get a one-year deal?
1: Two-year deal.
4: Oh, okay.
1: They both signed two-year deals.
4: To be fair.
1: Their contracts are almost identical. Like, I think Montas was 2 years 36, mm-hmm. and I think Polanco's 2 years 40.
4: All right.
1: Like, basically, they signed the same contract.
4: Yeah, it does make me lean back towards Tiki.
2: The fact that we're arguing about it just tells you how much of an idiot David Stearns has been with some of these deals.
4: Wow.
2: I mean, seriously.
1: And you know what we're also doing? Giving you a preview of a mid-August Rico Brogna. It's exactly what's going to happen.
5: The Rico Borgogna podcast.
1: That's what we're going to be debating.
9: This is the Rico Brogna podcast.
1: You know what? I'm glad we're taking this call before we sign off today. It's labeled as defending David Stearns because he has taken a beating today. So Nick in Norwalk, the floor is yours.
4: Good luck.
10: Hey, guys. Glad to get in last year. So I'm going to defend this. I'm going to say you brought in this guy, and to use two callers ago, his metaphor of like bringing a CEO, you need someone who's going to build out a long-term strategy. You're not thinking just 2 to 3 years. You're thinking 5 to 10.
4: Yep.
10: But you brought in this guy with a work stoppage that's probably going to be the worst work stoppage in the history of the sport coming up just, 3 years into his tenure. So you already placed handcuffs on him within that. I don't think they ever just made the correct call that they should have. I'm not sure if they can even communicate that they think, hey, we're going to be in a long stoppage. We're going to come out of this with a completely new idea on what cap structures look like, what contracts look like. And they want to go into that with a blank slate rather than carrying a ton of payroll, which you're already going to have to shed when that happens. So they try for these two-year deals, these one-year deals, where maybe you could get guys run around 500. If it doesn't work out, you trade them for high-value prospects. But clearly, none of that's worked this year based on people they got, particularly on the offensive side. But if you fire him now, you get the worst of both worlds. You get his horrible 2 to 3 year strategy, and then you have to bring in someone who has to like recreate the entire strategy from the ground up with this new CBA.
4: Right.
10: I think if you could give him the chance, though, post this, he's going to create a situation where you've cleared most of the cap space, absent maybe Juan Soto, because I think they're trading Lindor at the deadline here. And then Bichette is a crazy contract, but that's also only 3 years, and I don't know what service time is going to look like once you start playing again in 28.
1: But you know what? You know what I disagree with, and I guess there's no way to prove it because David isn't giving an honest answer about this. Was it David Stearns and Steve Cohen strategizing around a lockout, or was it their philosophy to not give long-term contracts out to 98% of players?
2: I mean...
1: With Juan Soto being a rare exception, with Yamamoto and the offer being a rare exception.
2: Yeah, well, given what Steve Cohen does for a living, you got to know he's looking long-term. And so it probably is looking towards the lockout.
1: See, I'm not convinced of that. I can't prove you're wrong, obviously, because it's very possible and certainly respectable to say, I got a game plan this.
2: Either way, whatever scenario it is, the Mets have the highest payroll in baseball, and they are one of the worst teams in baseball.
1: Yeah.
2: That is unprecedented.
1: So it doesn't matter if your strategy was the lockout or you don't want to give out long-term deals. Those results cannot happen.
2: You have bad players on your team.
1: Yeah.
2: And that's not good. I don't care what the strategy is.
1: And I've said this, and this is not hyperbolic or over-exaggerating. I try to be a historian of the team I root for. And using the time period of me as a fan, so not being able to comment necessarily on the 60s or 70s or the early 80s, mm-hmm. from 1991 on, and I've seen some bad ones. 92 was bad, 93 was bad, 04 was bad, the post-Madoff era was bad. I think this is the most embarrassing season the franchise has ever had.
2: Yeah, like because of the individual games.
1: I think,
2: like, the ones that you remember are just horrible.
1: I think the results combined with the payroll, combined with our anger about the decisions that were made.
2: Right.
1: Like, we were angry about a lot of the decisions that were made.
2: Mm-hmm. In real time.
1: In real time.
2: Yes.
1: And most of us said, all right, let's hope we're wrong. Like I always say, I hope I'm wrong.
2: And we haven't been.
1: And we haven't been wrong. And I think when you combine the results, the payroll, the expectations, along with our anger about what happened in the offseason, and you add it up to a season that's on pace to see 95 losses, I don't think 92 was as bad as this, and I lived it. I don't think 93 was as bad as this, and I lived it. This is the worst season and most embarrassing season this franchise has ever had. And unfortunately, I don't know what's going to change other than us just, you know, watching more young players the rest of the way.
2: Right.
1: But guess what? Tonight, I'm setting up that scorebook, Tiki. You're damn right.
4: Yeah.
1: Because I got a perfect season going on. I've scored every Met game.
4: Yep.
1: Can it end on a Friday night in June?
4: No.
1: It can't end that way.
4: Can't end that way.
1: Can't end on a Saturday when I'm in Niagara Falls. Can't do it. I'll DVR that sumbitch. Can it end on a Sunday? Nope. Can't do it. And you know when it's going to end? I know exactly when it's going to end.
4: When you die in a hot air balloon crash.
1: Come on, man. Tiki knows the answer. And Sean knows the answer, too, if you gave it any thought. Week one of the NFL season.
4: Yeah. That's when it's over.
1: That's Sunday afternoon.
4: Yep. No, you make it that far. You got to finish.
2: No, it'll be a month. You have a little less than a month.
1: Yeah, dude, I don't know, man.
2: I don't think so.
1: Football Sunday, first game of the season. I'm staring Robert Saleh straight in the eye.
5: All gas, no break.
2: He's going to pay attention. He ain't going to score.
4: Yeah. It's a Met game.
1: Holy crap, it is a Yankee Met game.
2: Okay, so a couple days after.
1: Yeah. Maybe the following Sunday. Okay. That's when it'll end.
2: Anyhow. Yeah, but then we're just a week closer to the end of the regular season.
1: Yeah, man, we'll finish it.
2: It's not ending. You convinced me, Sean.
1: If you missed any of the show, you can rewind on the free Odyssey app or download the Evan and Tiki podcast. 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
12: 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Oh, man. The Charlotte Hornets traded star point guard LaMelo Ball and Josh Green to the Minnesota Timberwolves. And in exchange, Minnesota sends back center Naz Reid, the 2033 unprotected first-round draft pick, 3 first-round pick swaps, and 3 future second-round selections to pair with Ball and Anthony Edwards. I'm Addie Bates.
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0: 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Phone number to join, as always, 888-808-1019 on a gorgeous Friday afternoon in New York City. And obviously, all plans that were made going into today's show got thrown a bit of a curveball. Baseball reference early this morning when we all get the news that the New York Mets put Carlos Mendoza out of his misery. It's kind of like when you hit a deer on the road and the deer is still breathing. And you call 911 and the cops come out there and they say, not your fault. It's all good. If you could just stand back for a second, and they take a gun out of their holster and they put two right behind the deer's ear. That's essentially what the Mets did this morning to Carlos Mendoza. And I have to say this about it. I actually applaud Steve Cohen for doing it, because I heard a lot of people today yelling and screaming about, hey, yeah, Mendoza got fined, but you should have did it 2 months ago. But you can't go back in time. Obviously, the Philadelphia Phillies fired Rob Thompson. Don Mattingly takes over, and it worked for them. The Phillies are a runaway train right now, and they're obviously in town to play the Mets. So we'll see how that goes for everybody as Andy Green now becomes the interim manager for the rest of the season. We'll get to that later on today, because I would have hired Wally Backman, who's already here in Staten Island, and I would certainly have taken the job in a finstant, which is quicker than an instant. But here's where Steve Cohen actually did something that is actually very kind. If we all agree that there was no way, and obviously there was no way, that Carlos Mendoza was going to have his option picked up and come back, he's dead man walking. And if we also recognize, I think we all agree kind of universally, that Carlos Mendoza is not the number one guy on the totem pole of who's most responsible for this embarrassing season for the New York Mets, that if you don't fire him and relieve him of his duties, you put him out there every single day just to be a punching bag. And whether it was the doubleheader loss to the Cubs or just the overall, you know, bad performance and non-competitive spirit of this New York Met team, the manager has to talk to the media every single day, multiple times a day. And if we agree it wasn't his fault, A, check that box. And if we agree you're not bringing him back next year, check that box, then put him out of his misery. Because now that we've put him out of his misery, and again, I want to applaud Steve Cohen, an owner that I've not agreed with a lot, an owner that I think should come out of hiding and actually speak to the Met fan base about things and about the current state of the New York Met franchise, which is a side story, of course, for another day. I applaud the fact that he respected Carlos Mendoza. And in his respect of Carlos Mendoza, he fired him. He did Carlos Mendoza a favor. Because when you think about it, not that Mendoza is the greatest manager of all time. He is seventh, I believe, all time in the Met franchise when it comes to a win percentage at 509, meaning that he retires or gets fired as the Met manager with a winning record. How many guys in the history of the Met franchise left here with a winning record? The answer is eight. He's one of only eight managers in Met lore that actually left with a winning record. The reality is that he had to go for his sake. This doesn't make the New York Mets a better organization. This doesn't mean the New York Mets are suddenly going to turn it on and have some self-respect and make you proud of being a Met fan. What it does do, though, it does the one thing every Met fan that I've talked to for every day for the last 6 months is seems to be in agreement on, and that is it focuses now officially the bullseye of blame onto the back of David Stearns. Now the clock is running officially on your embattled GM, who, by the way, is going to talk at 3 o'clock today, and will carry a part of his press conference live here on The Fan, because I think you as Met fans deserve to hear from the embattled general manager. And remember this, not only did Stearns the guy that made every single bad decision from a personnel standpoint, he's also the guy that hired Mendoza. So don't think for a minute that part of the decision not to fire Mendoza earlier when the Phillies fired Rob Thompson and that kind of that week of action was not because Stearns didn't want to eat yet another bad decision. So here we are. I'm no longer a diehard Met fan, But, man, I work with a bunch of them. And it's interesting to me that today, the second biggest sports day of the year in New York City, I am without a partner. And that's on Big Mac. That is on him. I texted him this morning, and I said, if you ever want to be thought of as a go-to voice in New York, you get your ass to work on a big sports day. Meanwhile, he's on his way to Boston to watch the Yankees play the Red Sox. He may already be there, so he's not here today. Anthony Gallo, one of the biggest Met fans in this building, he's not here today because he claims he got pink eye. And I got to be honest, I've never met an adult that's gotten pink eye. Children, all the time. Grown people, nobody gets pink eye. He's got pink eye, so he's not here today. But the good news is, my guy, Pete Hoffman, is here today. He's wearing his Met jersey. I respect that. That means he's not a fair weather fan. He's got the Met hat on. And let me just walk you through what Pete did today. Pete has had three conversations today with three different human beings trying to get them to come on the show. And I guess, you know, dump on the New York Met organization. I assume that was the purpose of it. And yes, I would have taken all three calls. So I'm not suggesting I was against it conceptually, because I wasn't, all right? First, he called Brody Wagner-McGinn, right? And he had a nice conversation. He just left a voicemail for Brody. Brody called him back. Brody politely declined at this time to dump on Mendoza, to dump on Stearns, and to dump on the Mets, all right? That's fine. That's the first guy he called. He ain't coming on. The second guy he called, who's the second guy, Pete?
1: Zach Scott.
0: Zach Scott, another great person to call who knows how the Met franchise works. Zach Scott said, not a good day for me to be talking. Nobody wants a piece of this if they ever worked for the Mets before. He called Jared Porter. Not a good time to come on the show. He's called every single living former Met general manager to come on the show today. I guess to get their pound of salt or sand, whatever it is, and none of them are coming on. So I will allow Pete, as the resident diehard emotional Met fan, to get a word in. I will tell you that just for a programming standpoint, Plaxico Burress was coming in today from 3 to 5. I canceled that. For those of you that were expecting to hear from Plaxico, and Plax is back in the news again today because I guess he's auctioning off the game-winning touchdown football that he caught against the Patriots in the first of the two Super Bowl wins for the Giants against New England. And that would have been fascinating to talk to him about. But I also understand that this is a Met day today. This is a Met fan opportunity to flex, to vent, to talk, to yell, to scream, to cry. And I was not going to put Plax in that situation. Paul Verzi, one of the top comics in America, who's a diehard New York sports fan, is coming in later on. He's a Yankee fan, so I figured why not have somebody funny make fun of the Mets throughout the afternoon. So Paul will do that for us later on. That being said, Pete Hoffman, your initial raw emotional reaction to the news that Mendy got fired.
1: This solves nothing. This solves absolutely nothing. And
0: you would not have done it?
1: No.
0: Okay.
1: Because the one thing it does is it takes Carlos Mendoza out of the picture, and now, like you said, all on David Stearns.
0: As it should be. By the way, that's what you should want. David Stearns is the guy that's most responsible for the Met, you know, malaise, for this embarrassing season. Not a single move he made has worked out. By the way, last year at the trade deadline, not a single decision he made has panned out. So if you have a guy that speaks every day two or three times a day and is now the voice piece of a franchise, that's the guy that has to take the slings and arrows when you suck, right? That's not necessarily fair. Now, look, not that Mendoza was the greatest manager. He wasn't. He does have a winning record. He did go to an NLCS, but he's not the greatest manager. He doesn't have a track record to survive this. But the guy's head that all you people want on a silver platter, rightfully so, is David Stearns. Well, now that you get rid of the manager and you have an interim manager, now you're going to get what you want. All the negative attention goes to the right guy. There's no longer a buffer for David Stearns. And I think David Stearns is coming back next year. He's got 2 years left on his contract at $10 million a year. I think he's coming back. I think he gets one more crack at building a franchise that you've met fans will be proud of. Because you are rightfully so not proud of this team. Six consecutive losses for the second time this year. 13 games under 500. 15 games out of first place. And now 9.5 games outside of the last wild card spot. I don't even know if this is a job that anybody else wants, which is probably why you got Andy Green as the interim manager. Regardless, we'll take all your calls. 888-808-1019. 3 o'clock today, David Stearns is going to be yapping. And like I said, we'll cover that. I don't know that Steve Cohen's talking today. I do know that Steve Cohen will be at the ballpark today. That I know. He will be at the ballpark today, I guess, just to show the team. I don't know what he's showing them. I don't even know if he's going to address the players. I imagine he probably will. But Steve Cohen will be at the ballpark, meaning I assume the beat reporters that cover the Mets may have an opportunity to do a quick little one-on-one or like a 4-on-1 type of situation, which is, you know, Pete's dream, of course, but in a much different sense. So he will be in the ballpark tonight. So I imagine at some point some reporter is going to say, hey, Steve, walk me through the decision to fire Mendoza now. I know a lot of people think it's because of that embarrassing doubleheader loss to the Cubs. I don't think that's the specific causal reason. It's everything. It's everything. There's not a single part of this team this year that you can look at and say, well, that's really good. Even Nolan McLean not pitching well over the last month or so. I think he'll be fine, but there's nothing you can look at now that makes you say, we're going to get out of this. We're going to be better. And I think, as Big Mac has said repeatedly, I think they're going to be very active in selling off pieces as we approach the trade deadline. So we'll get all your calls. I'm actually in a weird fight right now. Remember yesterday when I told you I was done with the one-on-one, you know, media wars? I find myself today right back into a media war that I'm trying to avoid. And I never even heard of the guy. Have you guys ever heard of Aubrey Huff? You know who this guy is, this clown?
1: Yeah, I mean, I know who Aubrey Huff is, yeah.
0: So Aubrey Huff won 2 World Series with the San Francisco Giants. I don't know, and he was a one-time Silver Slugger Award winner, and he made $60 million in his baseball career. He and I are in a war right now. A war. Yes, because I commented on his derogatory, hateful, homophobic speech the other day about Gay Pride Night in Major League Baseball. So I figured I'll stand up for the gay community and gay baseball fans. I'm sure there's millions of them, right? Why? Just because you're gay doesn't mean you can't love baseball, right? And I went after him, and then he wrote back at me, and then I go back at him. And now I'm done. But I am in a war right now with Aubrey Huff, who I honestly God have never heard of.
1: So, but you're done going back at him?
0: Well, he came at me with another long, off the hinges diatribe. So then I had to respond to that. And I said, look, you're an addict. He's a drug addict and an alcoholic. I, of course, am a compulsive gambler. And I said, you know, I've seen this animal before. You need help. Mental health is real. You know, reach out to somebody. Even me, I'd gladly talk you off the ledge. But he's on a ledge right now. And it's serious. So, yes, I'm in a war right now. But being the bigger man, I did reach out an olive branch. You're not in a good place right now. And I'm here to help you if I can help you. So, probably won't ask for my help, I imagine. No. Because, you know, I don't hate gay people like he does. I don't find the lifestyle objectionable at all. You're born a certain way. That's who you are. He hates people. He hates it. And, the diatribe he went on is disgusting and reprehensible. So I stuck up for the community. Because that's what I do.
1: I feel like I remember him walking around like pink thongs back in the day.
0: Yeah,
1: like,
0: he was a pink thong guy. He unfortunately had an Adderall addiction. And he had a booze addiction, and he once came very close to suicide. So he's been through the ringer and back for sure in his personal life, but now he's again another one of these moral compasses out there that wants to tell everybody how they should live their lives. So I decided to be the voice of the voiceless, and that's what I did. So I'm in a war with Aubrey Huff, of all people. So if that comes out throughout the show, you know why. All right, 888-808-1019. Here's Big Dan at Garden City on the Fan. Danny, what's going on, buddy?
2: Hey, how you doing today?
0: Great.
2: Great. Well, anyway, I am optimistic that the Mets are beginning their fix for the horror that Stern's brought upon us in the last 2 years.
0: The horror. See, here's what's interesting. You say the horror that Stern's brought upon us, meaning Mendoza wasn't the problem, correct?
2: Mendoza was a problem, but not the prime issue
0: correct.
2: Of what was wrong with the Mets.
0: And I'll say again, I'll say it a million times today. Steve Cohen did Carlos Mendoza a favor. He did him a solid. He got him out of the mess. He still gets paid, and he no longer has to come to work every day going, how am I going to answer that question today? Because that's what this has been for far too long. And for a team that entered the season as the odds-on favorite to win the National League East, and I gave you the stats already, that are now 15 games out of first place, despite being the preseason odds-on favorite to win the National League East, somebody's got to go. And it's always the manager first. In this case, it's the manager first. It seems like it's going to be a bunch of players second. And then we're a year away from, what do we do with David Stearns, right? He's got 2 years to go in his contract. He makes $10 million a year. The real question will become this offseason, and I guess at the trade deadline as well, how much faith now does Steve Cohen have in David Stearns to fix this quickly? How much faith does he have that he sells off the right pieces, not the wrong pieces, when you consider the ultimate future of the New York Mets? Because here's the reality. You've already brought up your best minor leaguers this year. That's already happened, right? There's only so many minor leaguers that are currently ready to play in the big leagues. You're also going to probably trade some more minor leaguers away if you think you're going to acquire players or trade players. And then all of a sudden, if you can't fix this pitching staff, why would you think that next year it's going to be any better? So the David Stearns Met relationship is a very interesting one to watch now. Very interesting. And I'm assuming that the decision to fire Mendoza this morning, and this is just my gut, this was not a David Stearns decision. This was a Steve Cohen decision. And that's my gut on that. I think we'll learn that at 3 o'clock during the press conference. But I think Steve Cohen probably went to bed last night after the extra inning loss and another big kid from PCA who Stearns did not trade. That was his predecessor. But my gut is that Steve Cohen went to bed last night saying, I just can't take this anymore. I got to do something. The fan base is going to turn on me next. And that's what he did. He put the manager out of his misery, and he essentially told the fan base, without using these words, I get it. I hear you. I'm with you. I'm going to fix it. Now, you don't have to believe that, but that's my gut as to what happened last night and then the decision to fire him, or at least announce the firing early this morning. 888-808-1019. Carton Show with Big Mac. We got the Friday Wheel later on today. Of course, you know the official name. It's the Wednesday Wheel on Friday, but that's coming up much later on this afternoon, and hopefully you'll join us throughout the day on a beautiful Friday afternoon here in New York City. Who's joining us at 4 o'clock?
1: Keith Hernandez.
0: Keith Hernandez at 4 o'clock today. Nice producing there. Look at you. All right, so 3 o'clock press conference. Verzi in between, and Keith Hernandez at 4 o'clock. So hear what he has to say as well. 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
0: Show Big Mac. Big Mac in Boston today. Obviously, the New York Mets fired Carlos Mendoza. I've got a statement from Carlos Mendoza. I would like to thank Steve and Alex Cohen. They are tremendous owners who care deeply about their people, their families, and the entire organization. If that were hockey, it'd be organization, just to give you that. I'm grateful for the opportunity they gave me to lead this team. I also want to thank David Stearns for giving me the chance to manage at the major league level. It was a privilege to... So beside him every day, and I greatly appreciate his support, trust, and partnership. On and on and on and on and on and on and on. Finally, thank you to the fans. Your energy, loyalty, and unwavering support made it an honor to wear the Mets uniform and represent this organization. I'm sorry I couldn't bring a championship to Queens. At least you got the bar right. Right? Give him credit for that. New York will always hold a special place in my heart. I leave with tremendous gratitude, pride in what we accomplished together, and confidence that the future of this organization is bright. I wish the Mets and their fans nothing but success in the years ahead. So whoever wrote that for him, good job. And that's the right way to leave town. Here's Charlie in Bethpage on the Fan. Charlie, what's going on today, Cookie?
19: Hey, Craigie, what's going on? Happy Friday. It's... good way to start. I feel bad for Mendy.
0: Yeah.
19: I like Mendy. He's a good guy, just like his farewell speech. But that's the problem. He's too nice of a guy, because I would be F-bombing everybody in that organization
0: because
19: they didn't help him at all.
0: And by the way, I would have F-bombed the players for being non-competitive. And that's the one thing. I think Ron Darling brought it up with Keith on a broadcast earlier this year. It's like when they make not physical mistakes, but when you make all these mental mistakes and you're non-competitive, someone's got to throw some stuff around. And he obviously is not that kind of guy to do that, I guess.
19: Without a doubt. I mean, I'm sorry. He's just too nice of a guy, and that's why he's probably better off being a bench coach. I want a guy throwing a water cooler around and throwing tables around in the locker room.
0: I'm with
19: you. That team needs an ass kicking. You know what? Stern's the next guy.
0: Yes.
19: I mean, they're not going to get rid of him. He's supposed to be the next COS, and he's been far from that, and I have not liked the decisions he's made. And another decision I don't like is me going to City Field tonight with my girlfriend. I got no desire to want to be out there, but she's making me go out there. I'm ready to break up with her because I don't want to be City
0: Field. But, Charlie, it's a reminder to you, something I say all the time. Remember, it's undefeated. Undefeated. You found a woman that says yes. That's a powerful drug right there, baby. And I've said it a million times. The JJ has never lost. Never lost. I'm telling you, that's just a fact. Look, my daughter went to the Met game last night with her boyfriend. I talked about it on the air yesterday. Like, what's wrong with you two? Why would you subject yourselves to Mets baseball? And now the Mets are also in a very interesting spot. You've got half the season to go, where they play 80 games, right? 81 games, whatever it is. So they're essentially still 50% of the season to go. Like, how in the world do you convince Met fans now to spend their money to come watch you guys play? Remember, this is a unique year at Citi Field because there's no parking at all because of all the construction. I think to park in one of the lots, it's $50. So it's a pain in the ass to get there. You know, as good as the food is there, I don't have to spend $50 on parking to go have a good Pat LaFrieda burger, right? Or, you name it, whatever your favorite fare is there. So I think, unfortunately, outside of tickets that have already been sold, or, specific series like the Subway Series, the Dodgers coming into town, you are going to see a ghost town in Queens. Or you're going to see a lot of people going for the first time because somebody gave them the tickets for free. But the good news of that is, if you do go to a Mets game, there's going to be no lines at the concession stands. Like it used to be at Citi Field, if you wanted to get a Shake Shack burger, that was a minimum of an inning and a half. You'd wait in line an inning and a half, which is why my rule is always go to the front of the line, offer to pay the guy that's second in line, pay for his food if he just adds a burger for you to your order. And that's not cutting the line, by the way. That's being smart. This guy's ahead of all you people anyway. You have no idea what that guy's going to order. I'm just making him order one.

0: The Mets are trying to get a new manager. They asked him, would you sign with the Mets? He said, if Wally was the manager, absolutely. I'd run through a wall for him. Isn't that what you want your players to do?
1: Now, to be fair, Dan Uggla's batting 183. So I'm not I would hope that we wouldn't want Dan Uggla to be on the New York Mets. But I obviously get your point. Look, I've been a longtime supporter of Wally Backman, and Wally's a buddy of mine. That being said, Wally Backman, that sensibility that Wally brings to the table is something I've thought the New York Mets franchise has been missing for a very, very long time. I would have hired Wally 5 years ago. I would have hired Wally 10 years ago. And I know he's not for everybody. I totally get that. But I think there's something to be said. You can't question his baseball intellect, right? You can't. You can't question his desire and caring about winning because it's always on display. And I think that there are certain franchises that have not had much success. Remember, the New York Mets have only had back-to-back winning seasons twice in their entire history. They've never had three consecutive playoff seasons. They've only gone to the playoffs and back-to-back seasons twice in their entire existence. And I think today's athlete, not all of them, obviously, but some of them, need the tough love routine. And I think Carlos Mendoza, preferred having a cup of coffee with the guys and blowing smoke up their asses. And Ron Darling spoke to that a couple months ago on an SNY broadcast. And Wally Backman would not tolerate six errors by your infield in a single game. And then what they do last night, bang, right out of the gate, a seventh error by the infield. That would not be tolerated by Wally Backman. That's why, again, nothing against Green, but I would have hired Wally Backman. Here's Johnny in Fresno. Johnny, good afternoon. How are you?
2: Hello, Craig. How you doing today?
1: Doing good, Spank. What's up?
2: Listen, I just want to say, first of all, being a three-time loser in recovery on three things, I respect what you do and what you're doing for other people.
1: Oh, thank you.
2: I live that life, and I just wanted to say that.
1: Thank you.
2: Listen, I'm sick of Evan Roberts on the other show talking about how they want to give Stearns more time. That's not going to happen. What player wants to come to New York to deal with this guy? I mean, I bet you Juan Soto is ready to get out of his contract when his option comes up.
1: Yeah, but not
2: who wants to play in New York.
1: But not because of David Stearns. Juan Soto, if he decides to opt out, and the Mets have a right to pay him an extra $5 million a year to keep him, so the Mets control the future of Juan Soto in Queens. Juan Soto does not control that the way his contract is written. That being said, look, if you have an issue with Evan, obviously call Evan. He's a diehard Met fan. I'm not. I used to be, of course. I'm now a fake Yankee fan. Maybe the best decision I've made in the last decade of my life. I've made a lot of bad ones, of course. That being said, no one's going to say, I don't want to play for the Mets because of David Stearns. Some people say, I don't want to play for the Mets because of the media coverage. Some people don't want to play for the Mets or any other New York team because we care so much and they have never experienced a fan base like what we have here for the majority, if not all of our teams, right? But it's not because of David Stearns. My best guess, and I don't agree with it, but my best guess is that David Stearns survives one more offseason. And yes, the lockout plays a role in that as well, or the work stop, whichever you want to call it, the strike, the lockout, whatever it might be. There's a better chance that baseball does not start on time next year or doesn't exist next year than that it starts on time. That's another conversation for another day. My gut feeling, having not talked to anybody in the Met organization about it, is that Steve Cohen is going to give David Stearns one more crack at building this team in the manner he expects it to be built. That's my gut on it. But an argument could and should be made when that board of directors gets together or Steve Cohen leans on people that advise him on making baseball decisions. I would love to be a fly on the wall. What is the defense of keeping David Stearns? Now, the only thing I could think of is, all right, let's play it out. Let's say you want to fire David Stearns. Pete, you're a Met fan. You probably do. And I'm with you. I think universally, every Met fan today says you fired the wrong guy. Fired David Stearns. I don't even disagree with that. But I'm going to be an adult here.

0: Because when people willy-nilly say, fire the GM, and let's say the GM deserves to be fired, you have to have a solution. You have to have a replacement. It can't just be fire David Stearns, and now go find somebody. It's got to be fire David Stearns on merit because this guy that I can go get is available. And remember, when they were trying to get David Stearns, they couldn't the first 2 years. When they talked to, or wanted to talk to other candidates, they couldn't. Remember, the Mets were denied talking to at least three or four candidates for the job before David Stearns came and had dinner with Steve Cohen and won the job, right? So my question to you, now you don't have an answer. I know you don't, but I'm going to play the mechanics of this. I'm going to fire David Stearns. Who's replacing him?
1: I mean, I'll take the job.
0: That's my point. So I'm with everybody. David Stearns should be the guy getting fired. He's been a failure here. That's a fact. Cannot be argued. If it's a meritocracy, he deserves to be fired. Who's the replacement?
1: I do have a solution, but he's not available right now. And that is the biggest problem is
0: yeah, but
1: you can't get
0: David
1: somebody that's
0: not Stearns wasn't available either.
1: And we
0: right?
1: waited, yeah.
0: And we kind of messed around until he was available. And the day he became available, you went and got him. And that has not turned out well 3 years in, right?
1: Oh, you're right.
0: So just out of curiosity, who's the guy that's not available that you would want to go get that you can't go get?
1: Because he goes out and spends a lot of money and he goes and trades for people that are talented.
0: Who's the guy?
1: AJ Preller in San Diego. But I know they haven't won anything.
0: Have not won anything.
1: And he's not available.
0: And they've spent like drunken soldiers, right?
1: Yeah.
0: And they've won nothing. Not that it's his fault they've won nothing.
1: No.
0: He has spent money. That owner, of course, has spent money. And that's the guy that decided who to go get. That is panned into how many playoff series wins?
1: Well, one that I know of against
0: right,
1: the Mets.
0: Against the Mets, right?
1: Yeah.
0: So how many World Series appearances have they had?
1: Zero.
0: How many NLCS appearances have they had?
1: Zero.
0: Under him? Right. So I'm not saying he's not a good candidate. A, he's not available. B, you wouldn't be happy with that lack of success. And that's my point. Fire David Stearns. I'm good with it. He gets $10 million a year. He's got $20 more million coming his way in year four and year five. Good for him. So you don't have to cry for him. But you have to have an answer. And the one name I don't want to hear today is Theo Epstein. Because Theo Epstein had an opportunity years ago to possibly join the Mets. I think it was Steve Cohen's first year when he became the owner. And he famously said, I want equity in the team. I want to be a minority owner in the Mets franchise. That's how good I am. And Steve Cohen said, I do have a few minority owners. Fred Wilpon, for example, is a 5%, I think 5% ownership stake in the New York Mets. So Steve does not own 100% of the Mets. But no. The answer is no. I'm not bringing in a GM and giving him equity in the Mets. I'll give you $15-20 million a year, which is a lot of money. You should be good for life in that kind of salary, but I'm not giving you equity. So put Theo Epstein over to the side. I don't want to hear Theo Epstein. And the point of this is I don't have a name. You don't have a name. Nobody has a name. So go ahead and fire David Stearns. Who's running the New York Mets? Now I got the manager. I'll take Wally Backman. That's my solution. You don't have a name for who the GM should be. Here's Irv in Queens on the Fan. Irv, what's going on today, Spank?
2: Thanks for taking the call, Craig. How are you?
0: Of course, of course, of course. What's good?
2: I'm a diehard Mets fan. I was at the game last night. Been at way too many this season.
0: Mm-hmm.
2: And I think the number one reason, our biggest problem is Harvard University.
0: Harvard not even about University? Why?
2: It's the attitude that David Stearns has, especially the last 2 years, where nothing is his fault, never takes the blame. It started with Frankie Montas. I think that was the first signing where every single Met fan was thinking, what are you doing signing a guy who never really had any success and he was always hurt? Give him 2 years, $34 million. They were off an NLCS run, so we gave him a little bit of slack, but there was always that doubt in the back of your head that what is he doing? And ever since that moment, it's been bad move after bad move. Obviously, now the team is terrible, and everyone's turned on him. But I think it's the mentality of Harvard University of thinking, I'm better than everyone. I know more than you. I'm going to give you stats that nobody cares about or knows that. I've watched Brett Beatty and Mark Vientos play baseball for the last 3 years. You don't need to go to Harvard to know that they should not be playing every day. But because of the attitude that he probably was – brainwashed with from Harvard, he thinks, I can do no wrong. I've listened to every press conference. It's the same. We're better. We have a good team. We have the talent. The talent's in the room. Well, and you watch the games, and no, you're not fooling anyone anymore. He got us for a year. No one that actually watches the Mets. I listened to Rico with Evan. Anyone that watches the team knows David Stearns is living in an alternate universe, and I'm blaming Harvard University because no one else would be
0: so
2: faulty.
0: You could blame Harvard University all you want, and the fact that he was a poli-sci major at Harvard and then decided to get into baseball and all that. And I think there is some level of Ivy League douchery associated with him where he's the smartest guy in every room. My gut is if you fired him today, there'd be a line of teams ready to pick him up because of what happened in Milwaukee. That's just my gut on it. I think they'll look at New York as, that's a New York problem. That's not a David Stearns problem. Nobody's going to do well in New York, and I would hire him in a minute. Not that that means you should keep him. Who cares what anybody else thinks about him? You got to judge him on what he's done for you, and that's absolutely nothing. Today's press conference, which is about 15 minutes away, is actually going to be very interesting. Because I agree with the one sentiment you had. Every time he speaks, every time they come home for another homestand, it's always about, I believe in this team. You know, when we get some of the injured guys back, you'll see what we're really made out of. You know, I remember a week ago, we're only 5 games out of the wild card spot. You know, I know full well this team has it in them. You know, that kind of crap. You know, just wait till we get to July. Things are going to turn around for us. You know, schedule gets easier, all that nonsense, right? But nobody buys that. And I'm hoping that if David Stearns has given any thought to what he says today in his opening statement, he doesn't try to sell us that. Because the Met fan base is teetering right now. Teetering on the edge. And if you come out today and say anything other than this is on me, I'm sorry that Mendoza got fired. It's not on him. We made change for change's sake this morning. We needed a new voice in the locker room. That's all well and good. The only thing that fans will appreciate today out of David Stearns in about 15 minutes is this quote. I take full responsibility and ownership of the situation the New York Mets are currently in. Full stop. Outside of that, he's only going to dig his hole deeper and deeper and deeper and say all the nice things about Mendy and what a great guy he is. And you love having coffee with him. And, you know, it's not his fault. And, you know, he deserved better and all those things and all the platitudes that Mendy probably deserves to hear from the guy that hired him and now fired him. He has to take personal ownership today at the press conference. Like, if I'm the media guy for the New York Mets, and every team's got somebody, more to help the players than the front office. You know, in talking to the media, they give them talking points. They kind of walk through what kind of questions you're going to be asked, all that kind of jazz. If I'm that person with the New York Mets, this morning, after Mendy got fired, I sit down with David Stearns, and I say to David Stearns, here's what you have to say today. I don't care when you say it, but you have to say it. This is on me. Nobody else. I take full responsibility for building a bad baseball team. I'm going to do my damnedest to fix it, but I have to own it because this is on me. And we're going to find out shortly if he says anything like that. Here's Hank and Yap Hank. Oh, a double dipper. Yap. Yap Hank.
3: How you doing? How you doing, Craig?
0: Double Hank, how are you?
3: Well, I am absolutely livid, Craigie, okay? Right. Because the reason why is that I fully agree. I agree with Hoffman, okay? I did not want Mendy fired right now. He deserves to be fired, but I did not want him fired now. Now, I know that Stern is going to survive another year, so I agree with you. Mm-hmm. And then I also agree with you on the Wally Backman thing. Hey, I know Wally Backman big time out here on Long Island with the Ducks.
0: He was great. Okay?
3: And he used to come out to the batting thing, you know, in Yap Hank at that beautiful fields that there. He would make appearances sometimes and come out and visit, okay? And the other thing is, they're wearing a patch on a uniform, Davey, okay? Look up at your retired numbers. Look at all those retired numbers. One thing about those guys with the retired numbers, Craigie, is they all have Cole Younes. Okay,
0: yes.
3: You know what I mean.
0: Yes, I do. Okay? Yes.
3: With, What they needed, Craig, and I appreciate the time, is they needed either a brawl in the Philly game or they needed a brawl in this last series with the Cubs.
0: Something, right.
3: Okay?
0: Right.
3: You cannot allow Schwarber to come up and hit three homers and just take over. Okay?
0: Not just you that, he damn near hit for the cycle in back-to-back games and nobody brushed him back.
3: Exactly. And you're telling me now in the last series, you have the shortstop going, stealing bases, going first to third when they're up by 17 runs, okay? No. Backman would not have stand for that, okay? Somebody over there has got to grow a pair, okay? I'm taking off this on every player on this roster, including and get rid of the coaches. A week ago, the third base coach puts his arms up, okay? Stop Alvarez. Alvarez runs right through him,
0: right.
3: Okay? And I, even though he was safe, okay? You cannot do that.
0: Because here's the thing, Hank, and I appreciate your passion on your call, pal. Have a great weekend. There's no accountability. We've talked about it all year. There's no fight in this team. There's no accountability in this team. There's no brushback pitches. There's no guys getting other guys' faces. And even the manager after the game. Yeah, the guys are good. The locker room's good. We're all good. You know, I really enjoyed having a cup of coffee. They're great with their coffee. I love having coffee. You know, it's my guy. I love to have him come on by, have a cup of coffee. Yeah, now, I did see Harry Rose on Twitter today. You know, said what a great guy Mendy is, but this is the way it goes. You play bad baseball, you can't fire the team. You know, you fire the manager. Gary Cohn spoke to something similar on Twitter today as well. And I'm sure when Keith Fernandez joins us at 4 o'clock, he'll probably say something along the same lines. Those guys also played in a different era, Keith Fernandez, right? Different era. And I'm going to ask him, if you were on a team that was that lackadaisical, that committed 6 errors in one game in the infield alone, what would that locker room have been like after the game? Would you guys have been hanging out having coffee together? Speaking of coffee, Petey, there's a new drink of summer I just learned about. I'm not sure if you've heard of this yet.
1: No, what is this?
0: Because I've not heard about it either. So I saw Bert Kreischer put it out. So you take frozen watermelon and you shave it, like on a cheese grater,
1: yeah.
0: Right? So you have a nice little pile of shaved frozen watermelon. You put ice in it. You squeeze a couple lemons in it, right? And then you put either vodka or I guess you could, if you're not drinking, you'd have like a Sprite or club soda or whatnot. And a little basil leaf on top.
1: There you go.
0: Gotta be honest. Looks pretty. Oh, I left out the most important thing. Dummy. Did I get that right?
1: Is there coffee in there?
0: Espresso.
1: Oh.
0: Yeah. And 2 shots of espresso.
1: There
0: yeah.
1: you go.
0: How about, would you drink that?
1: Can I drink it right now?
0: Yeah, like I don't like coffee, but it's 2 shots of espresso. Basically, it's lemonade with frozen watermelon at the bottom. And
1: let's
0: you
1: go.
0: Like blend it up or something. I think I might drink that.
1: Yeah.
0: Can you go to Dunkin' Donuts and get us one of them?
1: I'm down. Let's go.
0: Yeah. Maybe if you take like a Dunkin' Refresher and you add espresso to it, it'd be something similar.
1: I don't mean to do this, but can I send the intern?
0: No,
1: because
0: you cannot
1: we don't have anybody else
0: intern.
1: Here today.
0: No. There's nobody. What's it, Friday? Is that the deal?
1: Yeah.
0: Big Mac's not here. Galler's not here. It's you and the intern.
1: Yeah.
0: Who thinks he's getting another crack at the wheel today. He's not.
1: Yeah, I heard stories. It was not good.
0: Either, oh, you weren't here for that? That's
1: no, I was
0: right.
1: Out. I was in Disney.
0: Yeah. His parents disowned him. It was the whole thing. Name a Beatle. I can't. Name an Elvis song. Can't. Never heard of the Doors. Couldn't name a Stone song. Name 5 guys on the 86 Mets. Tom Seaver. He had a bad time. It was like a crash course in, I guess, you know, my style of talk radio. I don't know. He will never forget me, though. I know that. He'll be telling that story in Michigan all year next year, playing the tape for girls. I was on the radio in New York. What's your name, Candy? All that kind of stuff. Every girl in Michigan's name is Candy, by the way. Just for the record.
1: Candy, not Karen.
0: Just Candy. Every girl I ever met that went to Michigan, if her name wasn't Candy, it should have been Candy. That's exactly right. All right, we're going to take a quick break, and then we'll hear from the embattled general manager of the New York Mets. That's David Stearns coming up live right after this on The Fan. 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
5: 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Naz Reid and picks, including a 2033 first-rounder, going back to the Hornets. The Hornets were fun, they were up-and-coming, and they had young stars. One of those stars was LaMelo Ball. The Hornets will turn now to Con Knipple as the face of the franchise after a great rookie season that he put together last year. I'm Chris Black.
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15: All right, 302 Carton Show. Big Mac on the road today on his way to Fenway to watch the Yankees play. Get all your calls coming up. Paul Verzi is going to swing by. My apologies again for those of you expecting Plaxico Burress today. He was set to join us from 3 to 5. I asked him to reschedule because of all the med attention today. Didn't think it was right for Plax to have to sit here through that. And

0: obviously, we have stuff we have to get to today because Met fans deserve it with that. Let's go live out to Citi Field right now where the embattled general manager, David Stearns, is starting his press conference. Go ahead.
1: Operations, David Stearns.
2: Thanks, Ethan. Thank you, everyone, for coming. I'll start on what is a very difficult day by thanking Carlos. Mendy gave everything he had to our organization for the last 2.5 years. He's an exceptionally talented leader. He's a really good baseball man. Above all else, he's an outstanding person. I enjoyed working with him, and I'm going to miss him. Despite all of our efforts, Mendy's included, we haven't been able to get this going this year. And I take responsibility for that. Ultimately, everything that occurs in baseball operations, including our major league record, is my responsibility. I also have a responsibility to push us forward, to look for solutions, and to make difficult decisions and change when I think it's needed. I understand there's no magic bullet here. There's no one change that immediately is going to turn this around. This is incremental. This is day-to-day. This is doing the work every single day to get us back on track. I've asked Andy Green to help us with that work for the remainder of the season. He'll be our interim manager through the rest of the season, and at that point, we'll conduct a full managerial search. I think Andy's got a wealth of experience to help us in this role in a variety of different positions. His familiarity with our players, some of our players, and our processes will help, and he's going to provide a fresh perspective, new eyes, some new thoughts. And I'm happy to take any questions.
1: Steve.
3: David, the results haven't been there since day one this year, but you've remained steadfast in your support for Carlos. What changed that made this happen right now?
2: I don't think there's one thing. We were steadfast in our support for Carlos. I was steadfast in my support for Carlos because we believed in Carlos. And we believed that collectively with him helping us lead this, we were going to turn it around. And we haven't. In some cases, it's gotten worse. And when that happens, at some point, you got to make a change. So there's not one moment or one thing or one observation, but it was time. And so we did this.
3: You can correct me if I'm wrong, but it seems as though you're pretty emotional about this. Just what are you feeling on a personal level that's leading to that right now?
2: Look, in these roles, you're a partner with the manager. Carlos and I spoke almost every day for the last 2.5 years. So these are very difficult decisions. I have a ton of respect for him. At the same time, this is my job, and I have a responsibility in the best of my ability and the best of my judgment to lead the organization. That includes making difficult decisions. It includes making change when change is needed, and in my estimation, our estimation, change is needed right now.
3: You, last one for me, you had also said that ultimately it falls on you, the record. You remade this entire team this offseason. You were very confident in what it could do. As you have evaluated what's happened, where do you think your initial projections and thoughts fell short?
2: Yeah, I think that evaluation is ongoing and will continue to be ongoing. Clearly, we've fallen short. I still have confidence in the talent that's in our room. I believe in the talent that's in our room. But belief on its own does not lead to results, and I understand that. We need better play. We need better production. And my focus right now, and Andy's focus right now, is going to be doing everything we can to put our guys in the best position to succeed.
1: Mike.
4: David, you said you consider a partnership with Mendy. That said, have you considered stepping aside? Is that something you've thought about?
2: I have not.
4: Why not?
2: I believe that we are building the foundation of an organization that can deliver what we all want. I don't believe that our record on the field this year is indicative of some of the advancements that we've made in an organization, but clearly our record is nowhere good enough.
4: And do you believe you have ownership support to continue in this job?
2: Yes.
4: What makes you think that?
2: Steve and I are talking on a regular basis, and he certainly indicated that I have his support.
1: Bruce?
5: David, are the players that you brought in, do you think the wrong players for this ball club, or do you think this, or do you think these players have underachieved?
2: Okay, I think regardless of which side of that paradigm you fall on, the end result is we have not been good enough, and we need to evaluate not only why that is, but in the moment right now, do everything we can to get our players, our roster, our team as a whole moving forward. We've talked about, you know, why, right? Why when you go through a half a season like this with players that in the past have performed at a really high level.
6: Lubrella has helped Norman get back.
0: Sorry for that. We are currently listening to the David Stearns press conference at Citi Field. That's a technical snafu on our end, but just real quick as we try to reconnect there, he is not considered stepping aside. Good question. Obvious answer there. It takes full responsibility for it and still believes in the has confidence in the talent that he has put in that Met locker room right now. We go back now to Citi Field and more of David Stearns. Go ahead.
2: Players that in the past have performed at a really high level, it's never just one thing. There are multiple things that are contributing to this, and we need to address all of them.
5: What is your message to your passionate fan base right now?
2: I understand our fans' frustration and anger. I think I share that. And we will do everything we can to improve.
1: Joe.
7: David here in the middle. Was the decision solely your decision, or was ownership involved in the decision?
2: Any decision like this, of this magnitude for an organization, is an organizational decision. And we were aligned that this was the right thing to do.
7: And why should fans have confidence in you, because you mentioned the team's current performance, to be able to help turn this around?
2: Yeah, I understand fans' skepticism. If I were sitting in the fan seat, I would share that. From my perspective, what I can do and what I will do is, for as long as I'm sitting in this seat, work as hard as I can with the people around me to do everything we can to push this organization forward. And I think we're going to be able to do that.
1: Laura?
8: Just given last year's collapse, the reconstruction of the roster and the new coaching staff, do you personally feel that you put Carlos Mendoza in a position to succeed this season?
2: I think when you look at our record right now, this is not where we want to be. We all came into the season believing we were going to have a better year. I thought we were going to have a better year. Our players thought we were going to have a better year. Certainly Mendy thought we were going to have a better year. We haven't.
8: And just in terms of like the last calendar year, how much of those failures do you put on Carlos Mendoza?
2: This is never on one person. Certainly not all on Carlos. As I said, I take responsibility for our record on the field. I take responsibility for the entirety of our baseball operations group.
1: Chelsea?
9: You had kind of talked about believing in the talent and trying to get things started to put guys in position to succeed. When you look at where you are now, are you thinking about still kind of trying to turn this around in the immediate future, or how much of this switch can we take as a signal that you're kind of thinking longer term?
2: Yeah, I understand we have a uphill battle ahead of us this year, but we're not turning the page. We all remain very focused on doing everything we can to win as many games this year. while recognizing where we are in the standings.
1: Abby?
10: Do you think that Andy Green's going to be able to get more from these players than what they've already given this year, and why is he the guy who can get more out of them? In what ways can he?
2: I think sometimes a new voice, a new perspective, a new view helps. And sometimes it's really difficult to explain why or how. But at this point, it was time to try. I think Andy, just by virtue of his experiences, both before he got here and during his time with the Mets, is going to bring something a little bit different. And I think for us, it was time to try something a little different.
1: Isha?
11: Just how was this news delivered to the clubhouse, and how did they handle it?
2: Yeah, I called a number of our players. We had a couple of other senior executives call some players, and then we just held a team meeting. Our players loved Mendy, and Mendy deserved to be loved. So this hits them, but they're also professionals, and they're going to go out and compete at a very high level.
0: No, they aren't.
2: At 7 p.m. tonight.
1: Joel?
12: I appreciate you said it's an organizational decision, but did Steve come to you to fire Mendy, or did you go to him?
2: I'm not going to get into the specifics.
0: Yeah, because Steve said fire Mendy.
2: We talk pretty much every day about the performance of our team, and we came to the decision that this was the right move.
12: And is it particularly tough to do this because there is a chance, a pretty strong chance, you're playing for the future at some point this year? You are removing your farm director to do this job. That dynamic, how tough was it?
2: Yeah, I think we have confidence in the executives who are leading our organization. I have confidence in the leadership of our player development group.
0: Just another minute here, and then we'll get out. See if anything else interesting
13: what was it
0: happens.
13: About this group that gave you confidence initially that it could win.
2: Yeah, we believed and still believe we have a lot of really talented players in that clubhouse. A lot of players who have performed at a high level throughout their careers. And we just haven't gotten that going yet this year.
13: You look back on, because it was a big remake over the offseason and letting go a lot of guys who had been here for a while. Do you second guess any of that? When you hear fans chanting for Pete Alonso the other night, what did that feel like for you?
2: Yeah, I think my focus continues to be on how do we get the most out of this present group? And that's where my energy is going to be spent.
1: Peter?
14: David, when did you inform Carlos of the news, and how did he take the conversation?
2: Yeah, Carlos and I spent some time together this morning. Carlos is the ultimate professional, and he took it as the ultimate professional does.
0: He's thrilled, right. By the way.
15: David, you mentioned it's gotten worse. You know, the 6 errors on Wednesday, the ugly losses here the last week. Do you think Carlos just lost the clubhouse?
2: No, I don't think Carlos lost the clubhouse.
15: And do you think Andy Green come in and change the trajectory of this particular group?
2: Look, as I said, I don't think there's a flip of a switch. I don't think there's a magic bullet. I think Andy will come in and provide different perspective, a different style. And at this point, I thought a change was needed.
15: When it comes to the trade market, is there a possibility that you add to win this season in the next few weeks? Or is that only a, you know, August 3rd, we'll sell if needed, if we decide to do that?
2: Yeah, I'm not focused on the trade deadline at all right now.
1: Jim?
0: Should be.
13: David, you said you're building the foundation of the organization and get to where you want it to be long term. How do you juxtapose that with the most visible part of the organization being on pace for its worst season since 2003?
2: Yeah, clearly what we are building only matters if you succeed at the major league level. The major league level is what matters. Wins and losses at the major league level at the end of the day is what this is all about. That's why I'm here, and we need to get better there.
1: Gary?
16: David, you not only made a lot of changes with your players in the offseason, but you basically revamped your entire coaching staff. Do you think that the lack of continuity has had anything to do with the performance of the team?
2: I certainly think it's possible. I think it's possible. As I said before, I think when you have a first half like this, you play like this for a prolonged stretch, it's never just one thing. It's probably a variety of things, and that is possible.
1: Roger.
17: David, I'm asking because I didn't really feel like we got a very clear answer earlier. Do you, in what ways do you think that Mendoza was given the right thing, put in the right position to succeed?
2: Yeah, I think we all felt as though we had a talented team coming into this year. I still feel we have a talented team. And we haven't played well enough. I would certainly admit that. I think Mendy would admit that as well.
1: Joel.
12: David, two things if possible. You're calling Andy Green an interim. Is he in play for the job? Is he auditioning right now?
2: No. Andy will return to the front office following this year.
12: And do you have any feel right now off of what you saw out of Mendy and having gone through a cycle in New York, qualities that you think you want to emphasize in whoever does take this job next?
2: I'm not going to speculate on that right now.
1: Jerry.
18: David, this is the third managerial change of the year. Philadelphia has some immediate success. Boston did not. Do you feel like you should have made this move sooner?
2: As I said before, we had faith in Mendy. We had faith collectively that we were going to turn this around. We haven't. And it got to the point where we felt as though a change was necessary.
0: All right, we'll get out there. That's David Stern's press conference at Citi Field. Look, bottom line is this. Steve Cohen told him to fire Mendoza. I mean, if you don't read between the lines on that, then you're not paying attention. Mendoza was his hire. He did not want to fire him, which is why he did not fire him at the end of April when a lot of Met fans were calling for him to be fired, much like in Philadelphia. They fire Rob Thompson. They bring in Don Mattingly. Turned everything around, saved the season. Now, he's right. In Boston, hasn't worked. The Red Sox are in last place in the American League East after filing Alex Cora. So there's no guarantee that you replace Mendoza and whomever you replace him with, that it's immediate success, because you have two great examples. One team it didn't work with is the Red Sox. The other team it's obviously worked in spades, and that's Philadelphia. Look, this guy is going to go down with the ship, David Stearns, and the fact that he still believes this is a talented baseball team, I guess he has to say that because he has to go to work and see these guys every single day. But I think we learned a valuable lesson here, and that is Steve Cohen is now going to be far more intimately involved in what goes on here. I think he trusted David Stearns. Whatever David said he wanted to do, he did, whether it's stroking a check or certain hires. And now that it's come down to be egg on his face, I don't think David Stearns has complete carte blanche anymore, nor should he. And I totally get it, because I see the comments online. I know people want to call in about the Met fan base is now unanimous in being in favor of getting rid of David Stearns. There's nobody left on the planet, and today's press conference did not make that any better or change that. There's no one that's going to say, oh, after hearing that press conference, I think David Stearns deserves another year here. I mean, you can't defend that. And obviously, that's the kind of press conference we've heard often throughout New York. And I didn't realize, though, Pete, it's their worst season since 03, I guess, at this stage of the season, 81 games in. I didn't realize it was that bad, but obviously it is.
19: Yeah, I mean, this whole season, I mean, I thought this was the worst season since 1993, to be honest with you. This is even worse. I mean, this is the worst season I've ever seen.
0: Because of expectation.
19: The finances,
0: yeah.
19: The expectation, the fact that they got rid of every single player that the Mets fans love besides Lindor
0: and
19: Soto.
0: And I'm glad somebody asked him, hearing the Pete Alonso chants, and he got out of that one pretty quickly, didn't want to acknowledge it. Yeah, but that's going to be on his tombstone when it's all said and done. Not only did you build a team that's going to lose 110 games this year, you got rid of the one guy everybody wanted to keep because you thought, being smarter than everybody else, that he couldn't play for you, that his style of baseball wasn't enough for you, whether that's defensively or the amount of strikeouts, whatever it might be. And then the guy you brought in who's never played first base has only played 14 games this year for you in Polanco. So it has been an outright disaster from the last out of last year when they fold to the Cincinnati Reds to the last out last night when they lose in extra innings to the Chicago Cubs. The only bright spot at all for the New York Mets was the opening game against Paul Skeens. That has been the only bright spot for this franchise. And I remember the narrative after that game. Oh, we're going to see a lot of this. We're going to see a lot of this great defensive team taking extra bases, smart on the base pass, right? Aggressive offensively. One game. You got one game of joy out of this Mets team. I'm not even giving you the opening series out in San Francisco. I'm not giving it to you. You got one game this year that you guys thought we might win a World Series. Thank you to David Stearns. I'm assuming that Steve Cohen is not speaking at this press conference. I do believe that he will be in attendance at tonight's game, and that then depends, is he in the suite or does he appear on the field before the game? And maybe the media will get him as well. If they do, obviously, we will bring it to you. Paul Verzi's springing on by as well. We'll get all your calls. You now heard the general manager. We'll give your reaction to that right after this on The Fan. 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You think you've got elite genetics? 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
0: All right, welcome back to the Carton Show. Big Mac's not here today, but a much thinner version and a fellow Yankee fan sits in for a second. And this is my buddy Paul Verzi, one of the best touring comics out there. He's got a great podcast, and he's touring the country at comedy clubs, and he's going to have a big movie coming out later this year. Paul, how you been, buddy?
31: Dude, thank you for having me. Yeah. You're the best.
0: No, it's all good.
31: I'm going to tell you something right now, and I'm not just saying this because I'm on your show.
0: Yes.
31: Because I wouldn't say it or wouldn't come.
0: That's right.
31: You're a savage, and I think you are the voice of sports in New York, and you were the only person that was the voice of reason to me.

0: Championship.
1: Yeah.
0: We might never win a championship.
1: Yeah.
0: Now we won the damn thing. I got a block away from the parade.
1: Yeah.
0: I was blessed to go to one of the games in the postseason. I went to game two against the Sixers. But now what do I do?
1: I was at three of the games. I went to 1, 3, and 5. I was there.
0: In the finals?
1: In the finals.
0: Look at you.
1: And and I got to tell you, I just put my hands over my face. I didn't cry. People were like looking at me to see, oh, is it coming? And it was just, I had flashbacks like in a movie, 94.
0: Right.
1: You know, losing to the Rockets and seeing Pat, right. And I cried.
0: Damn O.J. Simpson.
1: I was in 10th grade, and I was at my rich friend Tony Capolino's house, and he had this big Lego thing, and I just broke it because I lost it. And then I didn't expect to win in 99. Didn't expect.
0: No one did.
1: But, you know, we're 8th seed.
0: And we lost at home, which was the worst part of that. Yeah,
1: brutal. So then just having all those flashbacks, like a movie montage, and then seeing when OG threw the ball, because OG's my guy. I mean, I love Brunson. But my son collapsed on the ground. My wife took a video. He was home. He went to a graduation party, got home for the end. He collapsed on the ground. He hysterical cried. I'm not joking around for 5 minutes.
0: How old is your son?
1: He's 17. He completely lost control of his emotions. He hugged my wife and just stayed there. She said he was a bawling mess. But he's nuts with it. You know what he said to me? He actually said this to me, Craig. He goes, "You guys don't understand. Jalen Brunson means as much to me as you two." That's what he said to me. And I said, "Oh, really? Jalen Brunson paid 10 grand for that? Did he pay 10 grand for game three?" And then I got to have my wife go, "You should have went to 4. Oh, should I have? Yeah, I should have.
0: Yeah, you went to the wrong game. The 29-point comeback's a better game.
1: Yeah, the tip-in.
0: Didn't you know?
1: Wouldn't that have been great for you and your son? Yeah, yeah.
0: Wait, so I'm glad you said that to your son.
1: Yeah.
0: Like, yo, it's like the old Bronx Tale thing. Mickey Mantle doesn't care how you pay your bills.
1: He's not paying your rent.
0: OG ain't coming by the crib saying, "Here's lunch money, son."
1: Yeah, exactly. But to answer your question, seeing what the Mets are going through, I just think I think that seeing this guy have the same press conference, I didn't watch all the time.
0: Yeah, you didn't miss anything.
1: But seeing the press conference that this guy seemed like a nice guy, and it just seemed like when a manager or coach is saying the same thing every night, you're going, he's about to get whacked.
0: Yeah, no doubt.
1: He's gone.
0: No doubt. And I think Steve Cohen did the whacking here. I don't think David Stearns went to Steve and said, "Hey, I think we got to make a change."
1: Yeah.
0: I think Steve Cohen probably called him up last night after the extra innings loss and their sixth consecutive loss.
1: Yeah.
0: And now they've given up like 70 runs in the last couple games. And was like, "If you don't fire him, I'm firing you."
1: Yeah,
0: that's my gut how it went.
1: I think so.
0: Yeah.
1: It sounds
0: because it's his guy.
1: Yes.
0: Like David Stearns hired Mendy.
1: Yeah.
0: So he don't want to fire him because that's on him. Like, I hired the wrong guy.
1: Yeah.
0: When all the bullseye now, I wonder if he's a Yankee fan, because the bullseye's on Stearns' ass now.
1: Yeah.
0: And will be until they either win or he gets canned next year.
1: For sure.
0: At some point. My partner who's in Boston for the Yankees Red Sox right now, he's a big Cashman guy.
1: Okay.
0: He's a big Aaron Boone guy. Are you, as a Yankee fan, you're a diehard Yankee fan, are you one of these guys that's like, "Cashman never produces a winner. I don't care about regular season wins. Plus, I'm going to get you pregnant." are you a Cashman guy or no?
1: You know what? We're always in it, and we're always going to make a run. So
0: I think you have a better appreciation for now, how hard it is to do just that.
1: Just to be, I mean, we were in the World Series against the Dodgers not long ago. We're always in it. We're always in the playoffs.
0: You know how that ended.
2: Judgment. He dropped the ball.
1: Sorry. Oh, that was a nightmare.
0: Were you at game 5 2 years ago?
1: No, I was at a game we lost. Game 4, we lost 4-2.
0: Got it.
1: Yeah, we lost that. I took it. There's another $9,000 for my family. My wife didn't care. But
0: I guess being a comedian is pretty lucrative.
1: Yeah, and they're losing, though.
0: So you're at $19,000. You saw a game for a loss for the Yankees and a loss for the Knicks.
1: Yeah.
0: Right?
1: And my wife saying afterwards, "We should have went to the game they won."
0: Good tip.
1: But I have a thing with these coaches. I think this guy was, I think when you're really a nice guy, he's a nice guy. And I think you need that fine line between.
0: I agree.
1: Right? Like Thibodeau kind of was like almost, and then, did you see Mike Brown in these practices screaming?
0: Yeah, cursing. Much different than he is sideline the game.
1: 100%.
0: Much different,
1: dude. If you do that again, you're doing that.
0: Yeah.
1: You know, like Daboll, the problem with Daboll with the Giants is he was dapping them up at practice.
0: Yeah, I think that playoff win against Minnesota also went to Daboll's head a little bit, maybe.
1: Yes.
0: Like, you get to a point, I think, with a certain level of success where you're like, "Man, I got this licked. I know exactly what I'm doing. I'm the smartest guy in the room."
1: Yeah.
0: Like, the Thibodeau thing. What happened with Thibodeau is that when he first got the job, and he and Leon Rose were very, very close.
1: Yep.
0: I think one of them might actually be godfather to the other's kid. That's how close they were.
1: Okay.
0: And then at the end, the re-

0: one of the reasons that they decided to replace him. And it wasn't that Mike Brown was the answer. They went through five or six candidates, right?
1: Yes.
0: Including Dawn Staley down in South Carolina. She got interviewed for the Knick gig, but it became less collaborative. And I think Tom Thibodeau, you know, getting the Knicks to the Eastern Conference Finals for the first time this century,
1: mm-hmm.
0: also thought, I'm the guy.
1: Yeah.
0: I don't have to collaborate with Leon Rose anymore.
1: Yeah.
0: And I think that became the divide where Leon's a very, there's no such thing as a bad idea in a brainstorm kind of thing, right?
1: Mm-hmm. Yeah.
0: It's like a cliche statement, but they live by that.
1: Yeah.
0: And I think it got to the point where Leon was like, hey, would you consider A, B, and C? And Tom was like, no.
1: No, it's my, yeah.
0: It's my gig.
1: Right.
0: And I think that's ultimately what led to him being fired.
1: And to add to that, I, somebody that watches the Knicks as much as I watch the Knicks, after that Celtics series, Josh Hart was done. They were done.
0: They were beat up.
1: They were beat up. And I think in the exit meetings, weren't there a couple that said,
0: they were.
1: Hey, I can't do this.
0: Yeah.
1: Like, I can't go
0: 46
1: minutes.
0: Because he was six guys deep, maybe a seventh rarely.
1: Yeah.
0: But up 30, down 30, your starters are, still on the court. He beat them down.
1: Yeah, and Shamit's,
0: and
1: Shamit's rotting on the bench, and you see what he did now. So
0: right.
1: I think Mike Brown came in. I think you need a guy that's got a little bit of, was it you who said, somebody said, like, Wally Backman?
0: I want Wally Backman, yeah.
1: Like somebody,
0: that's my guy.
1: He's out of his mind.
0: Yeah, but and he's in Staten Island now. He's right here.
1: Hey, listen, get that in there.
0: I'm telling you. Plus, Wally Backman's going to be in studio on Monday. So you'll hear directly from Wally Backman. I would have hired Wally so many times in the last 5 years.
1: When that dude threw every bat in baseball, that was there. And then I love when there was no more and he was looking for more.
0: Yeah.
1: I was like, this guy's
0: And by
1: nuts.
0: The way, that was like an independent league game.
1: Oh,
0: like,
1: no.
0: It didn't even matter.
1: No.
0: It was like, yo, your kid playing Little League, like, hey, we lost. Let's go get ice cream.
1: Oh, he lost it.
0: And he it was the greatest rant. By the way, he was the Long Island Ducks manager for like 3 or 4 years.
1: Yeah.
0: And I went out there a few times, and we're friendly. Well, I wouldn't say we're close, but we're friendly. And I thought the first pitch for a game, dude, he ran me out of the building.
1: Really?
0: That's the most embarrassing excuse for you talk sports. I'm like, Wally, I threw a strike.
1: See, that's
0: He's like, you weren't even on the mound. I go, you told me not to be on the mound. Like, it's bad luck. Because I'm just busting your balls. Got to hold you accountable.
1: Dude.
0: But I love that.
1: You need that. The Mets need that.
0: Exactly right.
1: The Mets need that.
0: Yeah.
1: You know when I knew, talking about coaches that, like, you know, are kind of done or on their way out. You know when I knew Daboll was done?
0: Good. Greg,
1: when he was panicking, looking in the tent for Dart. I mean, he looked, that was sad to see.
0: He's like,
1: he's
0: I need you.
1: He's screaming for him, looking at him, poking his head in, getting $100,000 fight, because you can't do that.
0: Right, you're fine.
1: I go, this is a desperate man, he's done. Yeah.
0: The doctors are like, coach, you know the rules. Like, plus, he has a concussion. Like, we're doing, like, you know, you go to the pediatrician, and they do the light in the eyeball thing, you're like, God, you're blinding me, doc.
1: Yeah.
0: That we're in step two.
1: Yeah.
0: He's not coming back for third down, you knucklehead.
1: He screamed, it's fourth down. Like that mattered to the doctor.
0: Save us. Hey, doc, here's a fin. Like, help me out.
1: Yeah, that's when I knew he was done. And seeing, like, the rapping and dapping up.
0: Yeah.
1: You know, you never saw Parcells.
0: No, Parcells was the Thibodeau type guy, but, you know, and had success. Do you find as you've become more famous and successful that your tipping has changed?
1: But the thing with me and all my friends joke about it, I go too much.
0: Always have? Or you do now because someone might be like, hey, I had Verzi last night. 15%.
1: So I wish he was here. You know comedian Giannis Pappas?
0: Of course.
1: Friend of mine. Now, he lives up by me. Same block, same side of the street. He visited, and now he's up in the country with me. So we go into a Rite Aid, and the guy was just really good. It was around Christmas time.
0: Okay.
1: And I go, hey, man, I'm looking for scissors, right?
0: And he goes,
1: this is nuts.
0: There's got to be a story behind why you're in Rite Aid looking for scissors.
1: Christmas wrapping.
0: Wrapping.
1: Something, yeah. So I'm there. But this is a true story. And I didn't realize until my friends really, like, till Bobby Kelly and Giannis really got on me about
0: good.
1: It. So I go, hey, man, where are the scissors? And he goes, they're right over there. So I start walking. He goes, I'm sorry. I'm wrong. Come here. They're actually over here. And he walks me down.
0: Okay.
1: And he gets the scissors. And I said, you know something, man? You didn't have to do. And I just take a wad of cash out.
0: Yeah.
1: And I try peeling off something. And he goes, whoa, man, I can't. I can't do that. I can't. I'll get fired. And Giannis goes, are you out of your mind? He goes, what is wrong? What is wrong? And Bobby Kelly, dude, what are you nuts? And I go, what? The kid, because for me, it's Christmas time.
0: Yeah.
1: He went out of his way.
0: To help
1: didn't
0: you
1: have
0: out.
1: To do that. He was wrong. Then stopped me to right the wrong.
0: Right.
1: I'm a peel this kid at 20. and all of my
0: the
1: friends,
0: scissors are $2.50, by the way.
1: yeah, I was gonna like
0: you couldn't give him a five, keep the change.
1: No, like, if you do, and he was just like, whoa, and they still bust my chops about it because I'm a big tipper always.
0: You are. Did you go old school like Like
1: I called him a
0: wad of cash and lick your fingers and start.
1: I took it out. I called him over with one hand. I put my head down. You know, a little something for you and
0: like,
1: family.
0: You're like the scissor monster and a right hand. Hey, kid, how much you make an hour?
1: Yeah.
0: Go buy yourself something nice.
1: You know what? Wrapping paper on me for the family. Pick, exactly. Pick two or three that you want. Yeah, exactly. I am a big tipper.
0: You are.
1: I am.
0: Is any of it because you don't want to get the reputation or just that's your gig?
1: Before I really had money, not that I have crazy money, but before I had money, I would always do that.
0: You would?
1: Yeah, you have to.
0: I agree. I don't tip for scissors in Rite Aid.
1: I know.
0: Which is crazy.
1: It's nuts.
0: But even before I became well known or on the radio, I had so many bad jobs.
1: Yeah.
0: Like I was a valet car parker for 3 summers in a row. Yeah. And I'll never, as a teenager.
1: Okay.
0: 16, 17, and 18. And I remember, when a guy gave you a 5, you were like, that guy's car stays in front.
1: Yes.
0: Guys, it's light. Give me slices of pizza I'm getting tonight.
1: Yeah.
0: Or, Bartles and James wine coolers now. So, I argue with my family all the time. They're like, dude, you parked your car for an hour.
1: Yeah.
0: And the car's right there in front. I'm like, no, minimum 5. Maybe 10.
1: Yeah.
0: But I hate these guys that walk around like a single.
1: No.
0: It's offensive.
1: Yeah, I remember one time an aunt of mine on my mom's side. My parents are divorced. My dad's, he's a very Italian guy. And one of my aunts sent me $2. And my dad goes, send it back. He goes, send it back. That's disgraceful.
0: That's embarrassing.
1: Singles you can't do.
0: I agree. Minimum 5. Paul Verzi's here. Take a couple calls. Obviously, heard David Stearns. That's the guy you guys want fired, obviously. And Met fans are not happy about it. Anthony's in Brooklyn on the fan. Ant, what's going on, buddy?
2: How are you, Craigie?
0: Great.
2: Craigie, well, number one, welcome back.
0: Thank you.
2: Because I've been listening since you've been back. Number two, the Mets employ my son, who is a special needs man.
0: Great.
2: Exactly. I commend them for that.
0: Yeah.
2: They have actually cut his hours because the ticket sales are so poor.
0: Really?
2: So they have shut down concession stands on certain parts of the stadium.
0: And your son was working at one of the concession stands? I have that right?
2: That is correct.
0: Got it. Okay.
2: That is correct. Yep. And because the ticket sales are so down because they're playing so bad,
0: right,
2: his hours were actually cut to say, listen, you're a great employee. They actually promoted him a little bit.
0: Great.
2: But we can't use you right now because we're closing
0: down.
2: Because
0: they're not selling enough hot dogs and sodas. Well, let me first say this. I think it's great that they gave a special needs adult an opportunity. Yeah. They deserve credit for that. Number two, I'm just going to hope that he wasn't the first guy that lost hours.
2: Correct.
0: Right? Let's hope that's not the case because that changes that story. And number three, I assume it's Aramark that did that as opposed to the Mets. I'm not sure the Mets run all the concessions. I believe Aramark does. So if we want to focus our negative attention towards someone, we should probably do that towards Aramark and not the Mets. But give me an example now. If they play 6 games this week at home, how many games is your son going to be working at?
2: He's only scheduled for 2 as of now.
0: Got it.
2: As of now.
0: Listen, well, that sucks, obviously.
2: Yeah, it does.
0: But I think it's also a valuable lesson, they're not in the charity business either. And I don't mean that because your son's special needs. I'm saying if nobody's on, the mezzanine level, buying sausage, peppers, and onions, what are they supposed to do?
1: You got to make cuts. Yeah.
0: And I feel terrible.
1: That's terrible.
0: But no one's going to Met games. You know what the Mets should do, Petey? The Mets should go steal that French fried ice cream chicken thing from the Yankees.
3: That's a great idea.
0: Start people go. You do can't something. Get in a Yankee stadium.
1: You got to do something.
0: Right?
1: Yeah.
0: Have you had it?
1: But my buddy just went and said it's incredible. I didn't have it.
0: We've had it here.
1: Is that good?
0: Well, Stu Leonard sells it. I'm not sure if there's a Stu Leonard's near where you live.
1: Yeah.
0: Yeah, so Stu Leonard sells
1: it. Okay.
0: So go in there. It's kind of a weird thing because I guess it's like cornflake crumbs on the outside.
1: Yeah.
0: But it looks like a chicken leg. So there's this mind thing you go through should I eat it? Do I hold it?
1: Is it good?
0: It's good. It's not oh my God, it's the greatest thing I've ever eaten.
1: Sure.
0: But you kind of have to eat one of them.
1: Well, you're making sense, though, because the Mets need to start coming up with some gimmicks now.
0: You need promotions.
1: Something.
0: Yes.
1: If they're letting kids, if they're letting, especially if that's how it's if everybody, whether it's special needs or not, hey, we're cutting back on everybody. It's rough.
0: Right, right.
1: It's brutal, dude.
0: I mean, right. So, the idea that they should bring back that, full well, they're not going to bring back because they got people fired. But you might want to consider bringing back Haley Welch.
4: Hawk.
0: I mean, people seem to have a lot to say on Hortua.
3: Do they still have the 999?
0: No, I don't think they ever actually did it. Did you hear of this promotion? So it's a famous promotion, like minor league teams do it. It's a 999 promotion. 9 beers, 9 hot dogs, 9 innings.
1: That's so good.
0: All right, so the San Francisco Giants did it, and the Mets did it.
1: Yeah.
0: But the problem was that it was a Fugazi 999. See, in the minors, it's real. It's like 9 actual, 12-ounce beers. 9 actual, like, Sabret hot dogs, sure. Right? And it's not the Mets' fault. It was Aramark's deal, because they did it at a bunch of stadiums. Philly had it, San Francisco had it, the Mets had it. It was... like 9 pigs and blankets.
1: Oh, all right? Yeah.
0: And it was 9 cups, like plastic cups, but it took like 2 ounces per cup.
1: Okay.
0: And it was still like $50. So people are like, hey, me, like you and I would go to a game.
1: Yeah, yeah.
0: Between us,
1: yeah.
0: We could polish off a few beers and a bunch of hot dogs, right?
1: Yeah.
0: But so you're like, hey, I'll get it. I'll give you $25. You can come back with 9 pigs and blankets. And 5 of them are gone. Yeah. Like, Paul, I thought it was 4 each. Fight for the 9th one.
1: When I saw a guy start to get sick after 6, like somebody was videoing it,
0: yeah.
1: And it got me so disgusted. It's disgusting. Yeah, it's really so disgusting.
0: Dude. Yeah. And like, I'm a bang for your buck guy also, when I can be.
1: Okay.
0: And there's no such thing at a ballpark anymore because everything's so crazy expensive.
1: Yeah.
0: So like, when I saw them, like, I'll do $50 is fine if I'm getting 9 beers and 9 actual hot dogs because I got friends.
1: Yeah.
0: Right? $10 a man, we're good.
1: Yeah.
0: Yeah, that's not the way it
1: is. Can you do it? Could you do it?
0: No.
1: You couldn't do it.
0: A full-fledged one?
1: No.
0: First off, I'm not a big beer guy.
1: Yeah, yeah.
0: I have a weird drink that people find really interesting and are bothered by.
1: You got to tell me.
0: So I drink Grand Marnier and Coke. Which you've never heard of, well, obviously.
1: No, Grand.
0: You've heard of Grand Marnier. It's orange-based cognac.
1: Yeah, yeah, because I'm a cigar. Yeah. I was used to be real big in cigars. Not so much anymore. Yeah. So you would just put a little of that in Coca-Cola?
0: So I it's like 3/4 Grand Marnier.
1: Whoa.
0: And then maybe like a splash or a quarter of Coca-Cola. And I drink those all night.
1: That's nice.
0: Like when I was gambling, every casino like in America knew that if I came in, there better be a bottle of Grand Marnier next to my table.
1: What?
0: And a 6-pack of Coke.
1: I thought you were going to say opposite.
0: A lot of cocaine.
1: A lot of cocaine. That's nuts, dude.
0: No. Did you ever go to the cigar club?
1: Yeah.
0: In Midtown? You been to that place?
1: Yeah, dude. And I love the other one, too. I love the one on 63rd and Park. What is it? Club Macanudo?
0: Macanudo,
1: yeah. Eli Manning's got a locker in there.
0: Does he?
1: Yeah.
0: Ego.
1: Him and Arch. Oh, yeah, you're not a Giant. You don't.
0: I'm a Jet fan.
1: Yeah.
0: I'm actually Eli Manning. I do a podcast with Lil Wayne. And we're doing it at Fanatics Fest. So Eli Manning is one of our guests.
1: Oh, that's
0: so that Lil Wayne tells a story that, so like 4 or 5 o'clock in the morning, when Eli and Peyton were kids, mm-hmm. Arch apparently would bring them out to a field. Like, no joke, 5 o'clock in the morning. And a bunch of Lil Wayne's friends were on a, garbage patrol when they were in prison. And they would clean up the streets, part of their prison detail. Literally, like, right across the street from the field. And every now and then, because the Mannings are out there every single day, Wayne tells a story that they'd be like, yo, Arch, yo, Peyton, bet you can't reach.
1: No.
0: Bet you can't reach.
1: No.
0: And Eli and Peyton and Arch would every now and then turn around to the prisoners and toss one.
1: That's incredible. All right?
0: And it was such a far distance, none of the prisoners could reach.
1: They couldn't get the ball back.
0: And then Eli, and I'm going to ask him about this in a couple weeks, he'll be like, can you get the ball? And the guy was like, not if I don't want to get shot.
1: that's a real stuff.
0: But those guys were out there like military style. And Arch had those two kids out there and Cooper as well. Like every morning, I guess in the summertime, like 5 a.m., there'd be 4 Manning brothers on that field.
1: Wow.
0: And every now and then they throw the ball to the prisoners.
1: That's awesome, dude.
0: Right?
1: That's how great. By the way, Lil Wayne's knowledge of sports is crazy.
0: It's unmatched.
1: It's unbelievable.
0: He's a dear friend of mine, and 90% of what we talk about is sports, and his recall stuff is beyond.
1: He's so intelligent that, like, but you don't see him coming, right? Because people, like, I remember he was sitting on one of the things. He had, like, tattoos, and he had everything, and all of a sudden he just started breaking down why the Green Bay Packers were going to win.
0: Yes.
1: And I was just like, he's right.
0: Yep.
1: And I was like, he's incredible everything he does.
0: He reached out to me because he used to watch my TV show in the morning. He kind of lives opposite hours of most people.
1: Okay.
0: And I referred to who's the quarterback? He was almost going to go to Green Bay, went to New Orleans, Carr. Remember when Derek Carr was like making the tour?
1: Yeah.
0: He almost came to the Jets, had that famous lunch with the Jets.
1: Yeah.
0: Right at Fiorino's and Summit. And then he wound up going to New Orleans. And I may have referred to him as a little bitch because he blew the Jets off. And I was upset because I wanted Derek Carr in the worst way before they got Aaron Rodgers. And he goes, man, I'm watching the show and I hear a voice I didn't know calling Derek Carr a bitch. And he was right. He goes, and that's when I discovered you.
1: Wow.
0: I'm like, my man. And that's
1: and you
0: our
1: guys
0: friend.
1: Have been friends?
0: We are very, very close friends.
1: That's amazing.
0: Yeah, that's
1: dude.
0: How we. It's like, man, you were right. Because I never thought anyone would get that right.
1: Yeah, I love stories like that, man. And I love stories like what you just said with the Peyton Manning stuff.
0: Yep.
1: We get comedy stories like that where legends show up. We could get into all that stuff whenever.
0: Quick break. We'll get into it. Paul Verges here. One more segment. We have who's coming up? Keith Hernandez at 4:30.
3: That may have changed. We'll
0: may
3: find
0: have
3: out.
0: Changed. All good. Terry, the Mets are like, you're not going on that chair today. That's fine. Keith is like, I like my paycheck. Sorry, Craig, can't come on today. And that might be the same for Terry Collins later today also. 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
5: 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On Thursday, Minnesota traded for LaMelo Ball, and they're sending out both Naz Reid and Julius Randle. Both Reid and Randle have added to the toughness of the Timberwolves that they played with last season. I'll be surprised if LaMelo and Ant as a combo leads to more wins. I'm Chris Fleck.
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0: Carton Show, Big Mac, Paul Verzey hanging out for another segment. Big Yankee fan, Big Knick fan, Big Giants fan.
1: Yeah.
0: Before I get to these calls on the Mets, I'll ask you one Giant question, and then I will run a bunch of calls for you to participate with here on Mendoza and the Mets and David Stern's talking today. Do you think right now as you sit here today, unequivocally, that Jackson Dart is a legitimate franchise quarterback? Because he's acting like one.
1: Well, you know that yours truly just became friends with one Jackson Dart.
0: I did not know that.
1: At first it was a little bit like, hey, we're just at a game. Then it was a little bit of, you know.
0: Uh-huh.
1: And I got to tell you something. I watched Jackson Dart watch the Knicks win.

0: And he took it in. And he was taking, and I went up.
1: And he went to San Antonio for one of the games also.
0: Yeah, yeah. Right. And I saw him there for a couple games. So we start talking.
1: Yeah, yeah.
0: And I saw him watching. And I go, yeah, you got next, right? And he just looked and he goes, and he just stayed watching. But here's what I noticed about him. And this is the truth. I'm not just saying this. No drinking, looking at his iPad, looking at film, like at times where, and like not doing it to like really like talking to people about this. I'm going to say this. I think, ready for this? A big statement.
1: Good.
0: Not only do I think is he a franchise quarterback of the future, I think he's going to start to make, I think you're starting to look at maybe the next Joe Burrow in the league. That's.
1: Okay.
0: I see.
1: I mean, if Giant fans hear that, they love it.
0: I think so. I think he's got the right coach now. I think the Giants are coming. I do. And I know, I don't see how that team with a better coach and more talent and some experience, yeah, and now health. What I wish, though, is what are they doing with this turf? It's driving me nuts.
1: Should be grass.
0: It's driving me nuts.
1: It's the worst turf in America.
0: It happened to Odell.
1: And by the way,
0: Barkley.
1: We put grass in for soccer.
0: That's what I'm saying.
1: Just
0: leave it there.
1: Like, you obviously have the technology to do it.
0: And it's happened to every star.
1: I agree.
0: Yes. So to answer your question, and I will tell you this, Jackson Dart is a cool dude, man.
1: Yeah, no, he's definitely cool. I'll give you that. He's got the hot girlfriend. He's got all the trappings of being, you know, the face of an NFL franchise. And what all I said about him was, and I think it's all great, you should enjoy every bit of this life and take advantage of every opportunity you get. You know, if Al Patagonia wants to put you on an Apollo jet and take you to San Antonio, do it.
0: Yeah.
1: Right? But then there comes a point where you got to shut all that crap down and now go be the quarterback of the New York Giants.
0: Yeah, yeah.
1: Right?
0: Yeah. No, 100%.
1: So where was he watching film?
0: He was watching.
1: Like, at the game?
0: No, like, I don't know what I could say, but.
1: All right, fair enough. I'll put you in that spot. But there was a point he was watching football film.
0: No, like, this dude, like, I saw a guy locked in. And, awesome. Like, I saw multiple, and he was just like, no, drinking his water. And then, you know, then I got a little tuned up.
1: Right.
0: And I started opening my mouth. I was like, you know, yeah. I was like, I was like, don't listen to Stephen A. Smith. I just started getting, don't listen to Stephen A. Smith. What are you talking about? You're going to be fine. I was hammered. And I was just going to be fine, dude. You don't need any of that. You're you.
1: It's all smack.
0: but good dude. And I like him. I think
1: he's drinking Evian, being a good, smart kid, right? You're like, give me three more green tea shots. what's up, man? What are you against Italians here in San Antonio?
0: I'm peeling off 20s to everybody working the.
1: By the way, I tipped the scissor guy. You may have heard this story in Schenectady, doing a gig at Union College. You give me no shots, you may get 20.
0: Yeah, when I get a little tuned up, I don't get crazy tuned up, but when I do, it all kind of goes away.
1: Is it true that you're trying to be the bigger Nick fan amongst comedians than DeStefano, or no?
0: Look, I'm older. I'm a little older. And there's like, you know, there is DeStefano, the Sam Morrell, big one, Jerry
1: Ford. And they're together. They only go together.
0: They only go together.
1: And I bust his balls because the first two games when the Garden gave them tickets,
0: yep.
1: Upstairs.
0: Yeah.
1: And Chris was so pissed about that. It was great.
0: That Garden gave me tickets, but not for the big playoff games.
1: Fair enough.
0: You know, and I'm like, fine. You know what? I'm working
1: that's
0: my
1: totally
0: way.
1: Reasonable.
0: I'll work my way up.
1: You yeah.
0: Know? But no, Chris is big. Sam Morrell, I think, is bigger than Chris.
1: Yeah, I don't know Sam personally.
0: But I'm up there, man.
1: Yeah.
0: It meant a lot to me.
1: So you guys are like the three amigos amongst the comedians. Because Chris Rock's a Johnny Come Lately, like a flyby kind of guy. Oh, big game? Oh, I'll sit in the front row.
0: Exactly.
1: You guys are real fans.
0: I was just telling Pete, your producer, before. I said, yesterday, I just watched a highlight thing. I just started crying. I mean, it's nuts.
1: Wait, which one? Because they did one.
0: No, they did
1: to different music.
0: They did one with different music and the float. And then I just started, and then the one that I can't stop crying when I see Patrick hug Cat and Pat's mouth is open and it brought me back.
1: Oh.
0: Yeah, and it brought me back to being a little kid and I'm sitting there, grown children in the house, my wife cooking, and I'm just sitting there crying.
1: Honey, you okay?
0: Yeah.
1: But you understand they put it to the Rocky.
0: And the DMX one got me. DMX one got me. Yeah.
1: That was a great one. And there's another one I saw literally yesterday. Same exact your video.
0: Yeah.
1: And they put it to, oh man, I forget. It was a song that didn't make any sense. I'm sitting there going, this is the greatest video I've ever seen.
0: I was performing at the Gramercy Theater and,
1: right.
0: And Deuce McBride came to my show. And I'm on stage mid-joke and I see it. I know it's him because they told me beforehand he's coming to the show. And I see him like walking up the balcony and like mid-joke, I was just like, and I just had to gather myself because I'm not going to ruin his stuff. I'm like, I should have just stopped the show. But like, so Deuce McBride.
1: Ladies and gentlemen, Deuce McBride.
0: Deuce, you know, like it means, I don't know why it means. And you know, like in this business, we're around.
1: Meet people.
0: Yeah, like, you know, but it's the athletes that get. It's the athlete. The only one that would get me other than athlete is Eddie. Because Eddie's, I do this because of Eddie.
1: Really?
0: My dad took me to Movie Land in Yonkers.
1: Eddie Murphy, who's talking?
0: Eddie Murphy, sorry.
1: Okay.
0: Eddie Murphy, my dad took me to see Raw against my mother and grandmother's wishes in 1987 at Movie Land in Yonkers on Central Avenue. And I was just
1: blown away.
0: That was it. So if Eddie walked in here right now, Eddie or any of like the sports athletes that I, the athletes that I grew up, those get me. Other than that, we had Paul Rudd showed up to a show in the Brian Fantana mustache.
1: Really?
0: And we're in Atlanta and there's a bunch of us and him and the cast of the cast of the show comes out of the Anchorman 2.
1: Right.
0: And when you're standing on stage, there's 2,000 people in front of you, but there's also curtains on the right that they can't see.
1: Okay.
0: And there's a split in them. So during my set, I'm performing to 2,000 people, and he just put his head through. So they don't see it.
1: Right.
0: So my whole set is literally Paul Rudd as Brian Fantana, like this, staring at me. And every time I hit a punchline that like that would hit,
1: right,
0: he would disappear because he'd laugh. And then he would
1: come back.
0: Then he would come back in, and he would just do this. And I'm literally performing the whole time for 2,000 people, and Paul Rudd as Brian Fantana. But that's the best.
1: It was great. Paul Rudd's son and my son played football together for the Downtown Giants years ago. And he goes to the. He was just normal dad watching his son play. And then one day, I thought he was going to be filming like Any Given Sunday too. He goes up to Mike Barberi, who's the coach and the director of Downtown Giants, and he goes, "I want you to teach me how to block." And he's like, and all of a sudden I see Paul Rudd in a 3-point stance, like, hut one, like learning how to be an offensive lineman.
0: He's a great dude.
1: Very nice guy.
0: Yes.
1: Good dude. Here's Johnny in Long Island on the Fan. As New York Mets fire Carlos Mendoza today, David Stern says he ain't going anywhere, nor should he, if you watch the press conference. John, what do you got, buddy?
2: Greggy, how are you doing?
1: Great.
2: By the way, Paul, from your mouth to God's ears on Jackson Dart, a man could dream that he's going to be as good as Joe Burrow. Hopefully he stays healthy.
1: Well, that's the key there, right?
2: As a Yankees fan talking about the Mets, I was only calling because if my view is they should sell the deadline, if it's up to me, I want to bring old Lukey Weaver back home. But why, just after that press conference, why don't they even bother with this season? And why don't they go trade Francisco Lindor for some pieces?
1: Well, listen, that's going to be discussed. All those guys are going to be discussed, and then you're going to learn if they're going to just get rid of as many contracts as they can and start from scratch next year. But I would tell you, if you're trading Francisco Lindor, you're writing a check. Like, no one's taking that contract based on his performance this year and the injuries this year. I'm also trying to get to the bottom. I don't think we'll ever know the true story until they're both retired. There's something wrong between Soto and Lindor.
0: And you know what? As much as people say it's
1: kind of like Jeter and A-Rod in a way.
0: Yeah, but I think it just hurts the team. Like, as much as they say, oh, baseball, it's not as, because they say if it's basketball, it's really the locker room's bad. Baseball, you could kind of maneuver. I think that tension, everybody feels it.
1: 100%.
0: You can't just walk around not liking a guy.
1: If it's too small a room and too many people, like, if two guys have beef, everyone feels it and knows about it.
0: Yeah.
1: And then you take sides, right?
0: Yeah, and what does it manage? Like, did the manager? Where's
1: the manager? Well, the problem with the Mendoza was that he was a softer guy personality-wise.
0: Yeah.
1: He was a, let's have a cup of coffee and talk about our feelings.
0: Mm-hmm.
1: And that might work with some guys. I know it's a new generation of athletes where you can't be too tough on them because they'll kind of, oh my God, he yelled at me kind of thing.
0: Mm-hmm.
1: But I think you also have to be that guy from time to time.
0: You have to.
1: Like, Ron Darling talked about it 2 months ago, that when his team makes the same mistakes over and over and over again, and I'm not talking about, hey, you misplayed a ball. It happens.
0: Yeah.
1: I'm talking about mental mistakes, like you're not paying attention, right?
0: Yeah.
1: But Mendy never did anything about it.
0: Like, even when Jalen Brunson, I don't know if you remember, Jalen Brunson had a really bad, like, quarter and a half, and Mike Brown just literally took him out of the, just pulled him from the game, and that's it. It doesn't matter.
1: And did it to Cat many times.
0: Did it to Cat many. It's not your night. You know what? Let's work the bench and see if we can win. When a manager does that and doesn't change things, it's not going to work.
1: You know, it's funny you just mentioned Jalen there. I don't know why I had this weird thing just flash into my head. Which game? Did you go to game one or two in San Antonio?
0: I went to game one in San Antonio.
1: And then came back here.
0: Three here. And then five
1: for the closeout.
0: Yep.
1: God, everybody forgets. I know we don't do Mets here, but just a real quick thought. When Jalen Brunson walked off the court with the injury, we're all like, right? And no one talks about that.
0: We were freaking out.
1: Right.
0: Because I saw him walk away.
1: Oh my God, it's a wrap. We're done.
0: It's over.
1: Yeah. So I don't know why I thought about that. You want some nerds, by the way? I don't know if I want. No, I'll be selfish with them.
0: I'm good. No. I'm good. I'm trying.
1: I'm eating nerds. You're like, you haven't even offered me the nerds.
0: No. I got
1: you lost a bunch of weight, though, huh?
0: Yeah, I'm trying.
1: Are you doing the, you sticking that needle in or no?
0: No, I won't do it.
1: Would you say no to carbs? No pasta? What's the deal?
0: It's just sweets and stuff. Actually, cut back on alcohol.
1: Yeah.
0: But I'm afraid of that stuff. I'm afraid of
1: nerds?
0: I'm a hypochondriac, so I'm afraid of like
1: the needle?
0: I would never do. I actually went to my doctor. My doctor was like, hey, if you ever need to, you'll lose quit. And I was like, what are you pushing this on me?
1: Yes.
0: Yeah, he's like, yeah. And I'm like, nah, I'm good.
1: Yeah, I got chased around the offices of Fanatics about a year ago.
0: You did it?
1: Well, it's an interesting query you have there. I was stabbed with it. So did I do it? Yes.
0: You were stabbed with it?
1: I was stabbed with it.
0: That's assault.
1: It was assault. Yes.
0: Yeah.
1: But it was a deer, like one of my best friends in the world, was on Majorno. And was like, and I was 25, 30 pounds heavier than I am now.
0: Yeah.
1: Like I wasn't fat, I didn't think, but I was definitely heavier. My face was a lot rounder for sure.
0: Yeah.
1: And he's like, dude, I'm telling you, I lost 30 pounds. I'm good. I'll just stop eating one day. Or you're like, less bread, less pasta, right? And he goes, no, you take it now. It's easy. You won't even feel it. And no joke, chased me around a conference room table.
0: What?
1: And then jabbed it into me.
0: That's nuts, dude.
1: Yeah. Yeah, lost 25 pounds.
0: You know, that's a good friend.
1: Not pretty happy about it. Yeah.
0: Oh, that's so good. I'm afraid of that stuff, man. I can't do it. You know?
1: Yeah, because it's kind of like when we're all forced to take the COVID stuff. Do we really know what's in it?
0: You're getting peer pressure with an anti-fat drug.
1: Don't you want to lose weight? I guess you don't want to lose weight.
0: Everyone's doing it.
1: Oh, you're just happy to be
0: fat. You'll be fine. Trust me.
1: Here's Dom and Massapequa on the fan. Dom, what's going on? No Dom, no problem. Hi, Lou in Astoria. Lou, good afternoon. What's going on, buddy?
3: Hey, guys, tremendous show there, right? See, Mac must be driving back because this guy, Paul, might take his job.
1: By the way, I tried to hire Paul when we first started the show, but he's too good at being a comedian.
3: I know. C-Mac is soft, and you know why? You like strong guys anyway. Listen, on managing-wise, okay, those days, and I'm a lifer like you are.
1: Yeah.
3: I agree with you 100%, Craig. You need a tough manager, but those days are over.
1: I know.
3: Wally Bachman right now will be a great manager, but you know the system, the way it goes right now?
1: Yeah.
3: He will never succeed. And it'll be hard for anybody to hire him because he's not going to take like the BS that happened with the Yankees with the lollipop in the mouth and second baseman.
1: I know the Mets are not going to hire Wally. I'm just a Wally guy. I know you're laughing. I'm trying to kill Moth. I'm trying my damnedest.
0: No, dude. Oh. New York fans are the
1: Yes.
0: This is the funniest city to do this. How great do the people that you talk to, their accents, their voices,
1: yes,
0: the passion. Dude, I remember one time, I remember one time, I'm in the car, and it's like game 11 of the MLB season. And this guy calls up, he goes, I tell you what, dude, they need to sell everything. This is over. I could tell it was a game 11. It's right. This is nuts. I can't do this.
1: Yeah.
0: It was 2 weeks.
1: Yeah, and it was a Yankee fan calling.
0: They're never
1: going to win with Boone.
0: It was a Yankee fan
1: calling. 100%.
0: This guy, it's shortstop. I'm telling you. And I'm going, buddy, it's a week. It's a week, you lose.
1: My favorite caller is this guy. His name is Annabelle. Every time he calls, I think it's a woman. I'm like, hey, doll, how are you? And it's the same guy every time. His favorite manager in baseball?
4: Ozzie Guillen,
1: Craig. It's okay, man. Do you know what the Mets need right now? They need Ozzie
4: Guillen.
0: Nobody makes decisions like Ozzie Guillen.
1: It's okay, man. It's going to be okay. It's okay. I talked to Mendoza yesterday, man. Yeah. He's nothing but a cockroach.
0: I just pictured Tony Montana in a Baltimore Orioles hat.
1: Do you know, whoever says you was one.
0: Strike three, no. No, that's not a strike.
1: Did you call strike three?
0: To horse.
1: It cost my friend Angel his life.
0: It cost Mendy his job.
1: That's right. Mendy, your womb was so polluted, you could not have kids. Wouldn't it be great if Mendy actually put out a conference today?
0: Yeah.
1: Say goodnight to the bad guy. It's the last time you see a bad guy like this.
0: You never see one like this again.
1: That's it. It's okay.
0: It's okay.
1: My boobs have hair on them. Yeah. Even when I lie, I tell the truth. Or whatever.
0: That's great, dude.
1: All right, so before I let you go and get out of here, Tour's over.
0: I start my tour September 10th in Boston, and we're going to be adding a bunch of shows. So you go to paulverzi.com. My new podcast, Paul's Best Podcast, with Will Farrell's company,
1: Big awesome.
0: Money Players. 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Go to, follow me on IG, guys. It's Paul Verzi. Subscribe to my YouTube channel, and this new hour is going to be the best I've ever done. So come and see.
1: How long does it take you to get an hour?
0: For me to put it out and have it better than the last one in the way that I want it, always at least two. I'm not one of these comics that, like, I'm not putting one out every year.
1: You can't.
0: I want to go. I want to tour with it. I want to add to it. I want to put the pieces of the story. Sometimes more things come. You get a tag. It's just better to let it cook.
1: As part of that, you want to hear how the audience reacts to, because maybe there's a better punchline or...
0: Yeah, like...
1: Is it part of that?
0: Yeah. Like, you'll go out a week later and be like, oh, I wish I would have... I should have... That's perfect. That's why you got to just let it wait.
1: Well, here's my promise. When you come to New York, swing through. We'll promote it. We'll make sure we sell that bad boy out. And you know I love you and appreciate you coming in.
0: You're the best there is.
1: I appreciate that.
0: You too, buddy. And I'll be anything you want to do. You're a savage.
1: I'm going on your podcast. Just ask.
0: Yep.
1: All right?
0: All right, man.
1: All right. That's Paul Verzi, everybody. We'll take a quick break. Are you holding up your hand like I shouldn't break? I should break. Oh, they want to take a picture of you. That's what's going on there. Summer's here, which means the bar for looking decent just got higher. If you're watching the show today on SNY or any of the videos, this is a brand new hoodie from Untuck It. 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
27: The 1010 Winds Traffic Center. 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Let's go to the southbound FDR. There's a stall, right lane, right around 34th Street, so take it slow through that area. Outbound Lincoln, that's going to cost you at least 30 minutes, about the same as the outbound Holland. Well over 50 minutes of the outbound George Washington Bridge. Inbound George will cost you about the same, 45 to 50 minutes. West Side Highway, very slow from West 96th Street up to about West 135th Street. You might want to hop on Riverside Drive for an exit or two, but the FDR is worse northbound from 59th Street up to the McCombs Dam Bridge and approaching the Cross Bronx. 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

0: Joining us on the hotline right now from SNY is our pal Todd Zeal. The last time I saw Todd Zeal, he and I were dancing to a former, he's laughing, he knows what it was, Sammy Hagar was playing in a friend's backyard for a birthday party, and there's me and Todd Zeal dancing to Sammy Hagar. How you been,
1: That's
0: buddy?
1: That's absolutely true. I can't, you know, I can't drive 55, but, you know, Sammy got us rolling.
0: Yes,
1: I remember
0: he did.
1: It.
0: How you been? You good?
1: I'm doing okay, man. I wish it was a little better around Metzville and in SNY when we, you know, have to get out there and do what we can to kind of dig in and report on these guys on a day-to-day basis. And today, not a fun day, of course.
0: For sure. And look, we had Mendy on the show a number of times. I don't claim to know him. I've never met him in person. But I think the first thing before we get into the nitty-gritty of it is it's a very rare thing today, Todd, in sports, when you have somebody in the high-profile position that Mendoza was in, when there's not a single person on the planet that had a bad thing to say about the guy. He was beloved.
1: I absolutely agree, and I was and am a personal friend of his and have had an opportunity over the last couple of years to really get to know him, spend some time with him. He's a great family man. His wife and kids are a priority and people that were around us. And so it's sad for me personally, emotionally. It's a tough day. And knowing him as I do, I think as well, it's like watching somebody, you know, get punched over and over and over again in the ring. And you could see that it's been wearing on him because I think he was sort of defenseless in some ways. And we can get into that a little bit, but great guy, great baseball guy, very honest, great to the media, always forthright, and just a real shame to see what had to happen here.
0: Yeah, talking to Todd Zeal, obviously a tough day for Carlos Mendoza and an acknowledgement by the Mets that this season is a wrap, which everybody knew prior to the firing this morning. You know, one of the things that people have discussed, Ron Darling even said it during a broadcast a couple months ago, is that there didn't seem to be a lot of accountability for some of the mental errors or the repeated errors that guys made. And I'm not talking about, you know, booting a ground ball. People understand that's part of the sports where you're going to make an error. But there was a sense that, not that he lost the locker room, but that he might not have ever challenged the locker room or individual players. And I wonder if you could speak to that. As a former player, I'm sure in your career, you had quote-unquote player-friendly guys, and you probably had the guys that ran and raved and, you know, broke bats and threw coolers around. And I wonder if you ever felt, like Ron talked about a few months ago, that if there was a weakness in Carlos's game as a manager, it was not the tough love aspect that maybe this team needed.
1: You know, that's an interesting take because I know that as the bench coach in the Yankee organization, he was that guy that had to be kind of good cop, bad cop to Aaron Boone. And Aaron Boone maintained that level of distance and respect and protectiveness of his players without having to really do some of the things that get done behind the curtain. And I think that is a difference in today's game comparatively to when I played. The manager and the bench coach were usually pretty much in unison, and the manager was the one, at least on the teams that I played for, that when somebody needed to be aired out, when something needed to be vented in the clubhouse, when something needed to change, it was the manager taking control of that. Now it feels like there's a little bit of separation, and at least from what everything I was told, Mendy was kind of Aaron Boone's protector with the Yankees and was more the guy that had to be the tough love guy in that clubhouse. And I wonder if coming over to the Mets, taking over as the manager, he assumed more of the manager's role that he was used to over there as Yankee and expected that be done by somebody else or handled within the locker room by the veteran guys. And, you know, there may have been a disconnect. I don't know.
0: Got it. So it seems like, you know, look, we have our fingers on the

0: dictate the future of this franchise?
1: Look, I think that's a complex question in the sense that I agree with the sentiment that the fan base is, feeling. I agree with the sentiment that you're explaining right now. And I said during the winter meetings when the moves were being made, I said, this is really not something that we can assess fully until the All-Star break, because there was moves of popular players that had been productive players as well as very popular players. That was an emotional tug for Mets fans and for a guy like me. There were moves to bring in guys that had, been guys that were aging with a history of injury. And so the expectation that they're going to come in and not continue to age and be injured is a little naive, I thought. So unless there was some way to turn those guys around, I thought, okay, this is going to be interesting to watch. And the reality is you couple that with injuries to key guys, with Lindor and Soto not being on the field more than 9 games so far this season, with a step back from Mark Vientos and Brett Beatty, who I thought both were going to take a step forward. And to your point, that leaves Mendy as a general going to war with an army with no weapons.
0: Right.
1: And that is what I see as the reality of what has happened here. And he's the general that got shot for leading that team into battle. That said, I don't know yet if David is at jeopardy. I don't know yet if there's thoughts about making a change there, or if there's ways to rectify what has already been, put to test at this point. I'm a little surprised that the quote by David going out the door for Carlos was more so about the positive aspects of the processes that have made this a stronger organization, as opposed to taking some accountability for the decisions that haven't allowed Mendy to go in and fight a fair fight.
0: Yeah, and I'm with you on that. I think he paid lip service to it a little bit when he said, it's all of us, it's me, obviously we failed collectively. But I think the fan base, not that it matters, obviously, it comes down to, does Steve Cohen think that, he is the guy, David Stearns, to still make the right decisions this upcoming trade deadline, and then beyond that, of course, this offseason, to right the wrongs? Because let's be honest, for Steve Cohen, this is the most embarrassing season as the owner of the New York Mets, and it's reminding too many Met fans of days gone by where the Mets were non-competitive. And I don't think it came down to just, the doubleheader against the Cubs. I think this has been in the wind for a while, and my gut is that, and this is just my gut, is that Stearns did not want to fire him. But when the owner comes to you at some point and goes, what the F are we doing? All of a sudden, you're kind of put in a position where I don't want to lose my job, so I better make a move. And that's kind of my handle on it. I don't think this was a David Stearns decision. I think this was a Steve Cohen decision.
1: Yeah, I think you might be right on that. But I think that that was probably, a lot of complexity to that as well. I know that. Steve Cohen had great respect for Carlos Mendoza and feels that this was not his doing. But at the same time, I don't see any way, at least in the near future, for this team to get better quickly. So if the team is not going to necessarily get better quickly to where Mendoza doesn't have to walk to the press room every day with that uniform on and try to find a way to justify what's going on in the clubhouse and on the field, then it puts him in a position that probably means he's done at the end of the year as well. And so maybe this was the best thing for Carlos Mendoza at this time, because you could see it wearing on him, as I mentioned,
0: right?
1: Like he's, in a prize fight, and there wasn't a cavalry coming in to save the day. That doesn't mean that they might not do better. There's always a little bit of a rebound effect. I've been on teams that have replaced managers midstream, and there's always, this sort of galvanizing effort by the team, knowing that they probably caused the demise of the guy before them, to try to do something a little bit differently. And you might get a rebound effect on that. But I think because of all the things that have gone

0: gone wrong, and the fact that there's not that cavalry waiting to come in and save the day, this could be the remainder of a long season.
1: Yeah, look, I agree with that, the latter part of that, 100%. And I also say this. I'm sure at some point you'll talk to Mendoza as a friend. I think Steve Cohen actually did him a solid today, because the thing you just said resonates with me, where if we all agree, look, he had his issues for sure as a manager. He wasn't perfect. Nobody is. But I think the reality is that the general manager doesn't speak that often. Now, Stearns probably speaks more than most, where every time you guys come back home, he's got a press conference to talk about the state of affairs for the Mets, which I think is silly anyway. But Mendoza has to speak two or three times a day, like every manager does, every single day. And I think what Steve Cohen did, and I don't know if he'll look at it this way in the moment, because I'm sure he's emotional about it. I think he did Carlos a great service today. Because if we all agree, it's more on the collection of players that Stearns put together than how Mendoza managed those players. Putting him in front of the firing line every single day, when it's not going to get better, they're not going to suddenly win, you know, 20 out of 23 games and salvage the season, why should he have to bear that responsibility and take the slings and arrows for something that's really not his fault? So I think Steve Cohen actually did him a solid today.
0: Yeah, I don't disagree with you on that. I think that, you know, that's not the way anybody wanted to see it go down. I know that Steve has great respect for Mendy, and I'm sure it must have been just as hard for him to watch the suffering on a daily basis and not be able to come in and find a way to help rectify the matters in the short term. And look, I think that going back one more step, the roster construction and the retooling of it and the moves that were made are certainly aspects of what's gone on. And then you couple that. So that, I think, is resting very heavily on David's shoulders, and it's going to be interesting to see how that continues to play out over the course of this season, at the All-Star, at the trade deadline, and into the offseason. But at the same time, you also had just sort of the bad confluence of events with unusual roster construction, and everything that seemingly could go wrong did go wrong with the guys that they were counting on. So tough year all around. Must be a frustrating year for Mets fans, especially because there was so much, you know, positive anticipation coming into the season. And now, even before the All-Star break, you're having to look at a way to rebuild with, you know, one of the most prolific owners in the history of sports.
1: Yeah, one more second here with Todd Zeal. I didn't realize you played for every team in Major League Baseball. I didn't realize that. I mean, you even played for teams that don't exist anymore.
0: I snuck in there for every team. You know what? I put them out of their misery. That was my last game of my career. Go back and look. Was in 2004 was the last game for the Montreal Expos. I put the exclamation point on them and drove them to Nationals.
1: See, you are responsible for Montreal not having a baseball team. See that? I knew you were going to
0: send all the letters and comments. Send all the letters and comments to the Carbon Show.
1: Exactly right. Final thing for you. I think, you know, a lot of fans, we have this innate curiosity. Like, I always wondered, like, if you walk or hit a single, most fans are like, what does the runner talk to the first baseman about? You know, like this, like, inside baseball stuff that I think people crave. You've been on teams, like you said, where mid-season they replaced the manager. Walk people through, not that it's always the same exact way. When a manager gets replaced, is there like a bevy of phone calls that night amongst the guys? When you guys get together in the locker room, is there like an airing of thoughts and opinions, or is it kind of everyone kind of, you know, sticks to themselves and it's quiet? Like, what's going on, if you could guess, in the Met clubhouse today when the players first got together there?
0: Yeah, I think it can vary. I've been, the one that I remember most vividly is whether it's a surprise or not. I think that's where, you know, the difference may lie. If it's a lot of talk about it, it's being expected, the team's in a struggle and there's a change that's almost expected, then the guys have probably been discussing it for some time. If it comes somewhat out of nowhere, kind of like Willie Randolph, and frankly, right, like when Buddy Bell was fired with the Rockies and I was with the Rockies and Clint Hurdle took over, everybody was shocked. I mean, it was like Buddy was there and then he wasn't. And so we did spend a lot of time as a team without any coaches or any front office people, just kind of discussing, hey, what do you think went wrong? How do you think we let him down? What can we do differently? How do you think Clint's going to be as the new manager? All of those things became something that we immediately gravitated towards. And that was at a time when guys weren't texting or you know, we didn't really have that kind of communication away from the field. So it was all done at the field. I assume that guys have been talking about this for a while and trying to figure out ways to keep Mendy from losing his job because they recognize that it's their own doing. And so now I think the conversation has to be, hey, maybe he's going to be better off. And now it's time for us to turn the page and see if we can find a way to rally to do something, you know, to keep from embarrassing ourselves.
1: Like a self-respect thing. Got it. Todd, I appreciate you. I know it's a tough day for you because you're friends with Carlos. Thanks for coming on. Look forward to seeing you and best to your beautiful family and hope to get together again soon. Thanks for the time.
0: Thank you, my friend. No problem.
1: Talk to you. Todd Zeal, everybody, does a great job at SNY. I'm sure you'll be hearing from him coming up in a couple hours, as a matter of fact. So that is the focus of today as the New York Mets fire Carlos Mendoza. David Stern says it's a collective problem we have here. The team sucks, so we suck. And everybody seems to really like and respect Carlos Mendoza. Andy Green becomes interim manager. Not that you care, but he's going to wear number 70 as the interim manager. And there are no plans. He could go 81-0. He is not the future manager of the New York Mets, and they are not looking for the replacement manager throughout the rest of this season. So those of you that think, hey, the Mets are going to call Alex Cora up, not happening. They're going to go through the rest of this season with Green as the interim manager, and then they will begin a pursuit in earnest for their future manager in this offseason. So that's where we're at right now. Take a quick break, Petey. Yep. 888-808-1019. We'll get all your calls coming up. I'm debating a Met-themed wheel today. I'm not sure if it's the right day because of the Mendoza stuff, and Met fans really want to vent, and I want to be here for the venting. So that'll be a game-time decision next hour. But more of your calls coming up. And I remind you that the Afternoon Fan Line is made possible by our friends of Verizon Business. 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
4: 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It was all perfect for the U.S. men's national team right up until the 98th minute when Turkey scored the game winner to give the U.S. their first loss of the World Cup. The U.S. men's national team's next game in the knockout round of 32 is on Wednesday against Bosnia and Herzegovina. They are heavy favorites at minus 225 to advance to the next round. I'm Adam Abdallah.
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2: 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Let's go to the Brooklyn Bridge. Disabled vehicle right lane on the Manhattan side, trying to get to the ramp to bring you onto the Brooklyn Bridge off of the FDR. So you're super slow there. Then we have trouble on the Whitestone Bridge, a crash mid-span heading towards the Bronx. You have delays that go back to Citi Field on the northbound Whitestone Expressway and the northbound Van Wyck, passing Roosevelt Avenue and back of Citi Field is bumper to bumper. Westbound LIE slow heading towards Van Dam. We have a stall trying to get to the Midtown Tunnel. Traveling on the FDR southbound by 34th Street, a disabled vehicle in the right lane that's going to slow you down. Outbound Lincoln, outbound Holland, at least 35 minutes on both. You're 45 to 50 outbound to George. Westside Highway slow from West 96th Street up to the Cross Bronx. 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

0: God, what a beautiful Friday. Let's hear Mete. It'll make tonight's game at Citi Field pretty interesting, though, right? New manager. Nobody knows anything about him, really. Unless you've read up on him lately. The New York Mets in a free fall. It seems on Twitter, one of the things that David Stern said today that people are having a tough time with, and that is that 81 games in, he said, I'm paraphrasing here, that we need to look into what is going wrong. And people are saying to themselves, how do you not know what's going wrong 81 games into a season in which you're 13 games under 500 and just fired your manager? And that's, I think, a fair response from the fan base. Like, we know what's going wrong. You put together a bad baseball team. That's what's going wrong. You brought in guys that had hurt a lot that got hurt. Now, to be fair, you also have Lindor, who's missed a good majority of the season. Soto, of course, has been out a bunch as well. But I think one of the things that the fans are reacting to from the David Stearns press conference today is, how do you not know 81 games in what every fan seems to know? Now, that might not be fair response, and maybe we're taking some liberties with the game of semantics, but the fans did not love the David Stearns press conference today. Joining us now is our old buddy Terry Collins, who obviously has been a manager in baseball. He actually resigned from the New York Mets, wasn't fired in the manner that Mendy was, but we'll have some good insight to it. Terry, it's the Carton Show. Great to have you here. How you been, pal?
1: Good, Craig. How are you? Nice to talk to you.
0: Doing good. I'm sure you get no joy out of this news today, having been in Carlos's seat multiple times throughout your managerial career. So before I ask you questions, why don't you just kind of give me your overview of what you thought when the news became official this morning?
1: Well, yeah, I didn't hear it for a while. And then when I finally heard it, I was a little surprised, especially after, you know, last month where they said, look, it's not a manager situation. He's gonna stay. You know, and then a month later, all of a sudden, wasn't good enough. But I, you know, it's sad. I like Carlos a lot. He's really one of the good guys in the game. I thought, Craig, that he was accountable for all of the decisions he made and all the time he was with the Mets. I thought he did a great job. Obviously, 2 years ago, I mean, when they were in this huge slump and to get into the divisional, the championship series,
0: right,
1: was a tremendous job. And so it's just it just comes with the territory. And I actually called Carlos today just to tell him I was thinking about him, and you know, and we both said, hey, look, this is what happens. You know, you have huge expectations, they're not achieved, they're not reached, and someone's going to fall on the sword, you know, accountability. And well, a lot of times it's the manager, and I've been there, and you know, you think sometimes you're really working your butt off doing a decent job, and then, you know, when the team doesn't play good, you're accountable for it. So that's part of the business, and
0: yep.
1: I feel terrible for him, but I just hope Andy and I like Andy Green a lot. I was actually the field coordinator when Andy was playing with AAA with the Mets.
0: Got it.
1: So I hope Andy, I hope something gets going where these guys turn it around, and at least, you know, even if they don't get in the postseason, to make the last 3 months of the summer exciting in Queens.
0: Yeah, it's interesting you say that, because I think most Met fans feel like this season is a wrap, that you're 13 games under 500, you know, 10 games out of the wild card spot, et cetera, that we're now just going through the motions. You don't view it that way. You think there's something to play for still?
1: Well, I always do, Craig. I mean, you got to. This is the big leagues, you know. And, you know, nobody feels sorry for you. Nobody on the other side of the field feel sorry for you, you know, and you've got to show up every day and get yourself ready to play, because that's what your job is. You know, if you're a player and you just want to fold it up, and then you don't belong in the big leagues. You know, this is, you know, people pay a lot of money to come to those games, and they want to see the best effort they can see, and that's the only way that I believe players should go about it. Every night, every single night, you got to leave it on the field. And yes, sometimes that may result in somebody diving for a ball and hurting their shoulder or something else. But
0: right,
1: you know what? That's what the people pay for. Mm-hmm. And I think right now you're looking at, so let's just say the next 50 games, they go 35-15. You know, and gosh, you know, that's going to get you right. That's going to get you back in it.
0: I appreciate the mentality. I totally understand where you're coming from. for me to try to figure out how this particular team, with the talent they've got on the field, could do something like that seems like it's fantasy land. But I appreciate, well, as a manager, Craig, you have to view it that way.
1: And I understand that.
0: Yeah.
1: And I understand that, but you just said it. They got talent. So, you know, you can say it. You can, there's no way they're going to achieve it. But you just said it yourself. They're a talented team. Now they got to go play. They got to go, you know, they made all the right statements.
0: As a manager, I wonder, look, I think everyone recognizes that this team is not 13 games under 500 because Mendy doesn't know how to manage. I think that's a universal feeling. I think the ire of the fans right now is that David Stearns did not put together a team that they wanted him to put together. They didn't like this team from Jump Street. And now we're seeing what every fan thought might happen with the construction of this team. As a guy who has managed teams in your past at the multiple stops you're at, with the Mets being included in that, can you walk the fans through the frustration when you know in your heart that their team's not good enough to do what the fan base wants, but you can't say that because, you know, you're an employee like everybody else of that team is?
1: Well, Craig, there's no doubt. There's times when there's years where you've said, you know, we're going to have to get have a lot of luck fall our way, you know, for us to get into where we want to get to. But, you know, first of all, you can't ever let the players think that, you know, they're major league players. And, you know, I remember one time talking to one of the coaches one day, and he said, well, that guy should be in Double A. Well, guess what? He's not. He's a big leaguer. So we've got to somehow get him to understand what it is to be a big league player and how you go about being a big league player. You know, and as you remember, Craig, I had a press conference one day where I talked about the front of the uniform. It's a Major League Baseball uniform. Therefore, there's expectations that you have to be able to accomplish and achieve as a player. And I truly believe that. If you think you've earned the right to be a big league player, then you got to play like a big league player. And that is means you've got to cut down mistakes. You know, you've got to do some fundamental things. You've got to execute them. So, you know, and I watched the game today, obviously, and I'm not an analytical guy by any stretch of the imagination, but, you know, I do still think there's a place for a two-strike approach. I still think there's a place for throwing a fastball for a strike, you know, and getting strike one on some guys. So I still think there's fundamental ways to play the game, and that's the only thing you can continue to do as a manager is to show those guys, hey, my job is to get you to be the best big league players I can do. I can make you. And therefore, you got to hold them accountable for things. You just can't walk in your office when the game's over and say, well, that guy doesn't belong here. You know, he's not good enough. That's not how I went about it. I told the coaches the same thing. Don't worry about anybody who's not here. Worry about the guys who are here, because those are the ones we're being held accountable for, getting them better.
0: There's a thought, Terry, among some guys. Ron Darling even spoke to this. I mentioned a few times today, a few months ago, that one of the frustrating things for him, and I agree this might be a generational thing, players of yesteryear versus players of today, that when you see a team that makes the same mental mistakes over and over again, that a manager does have to go into that locker room and be tough on those guys and tell them we're not going to tolerate it. And one of the knocks, maybe not the right word, on Mendoza's style of managing was that he might not have been that type of personality. And I wonder if you think you need to be that type of personality to have success in the pros.
1: Well, I'm going to, Craig, again, I'm not in that clubhouse. I have no idea what went on, but I will. But you know me.
0: Yep.
1: I mean, that's the only way I knew. That's the only way I knew about how to go about it. Hey, look, once in a while, you know, back when I coached in Pittsburgh in 1992, we had one of the best teams in the National League. Got beat by the Braves in the playoffs. Jim Leland went in and aired those guys out two or three times during the summer. And you got Bonds, and you got Bonilla, and you got Van Slyke. So he didn't hold back.
0: Right.
1: You know, there's a time when these guys got to have a wake-up call that this is not acceptable at all. And we're going to find answers. And that's and I think they have to know that there's a huge passion that the manager has for success, dealing with trying to get a team successful. And again, I don't think there's anything wrong. You know, there's going to be – listen, you can't – as you know, Craig, you can't please everybody. Craig, look at the show you do for all these years.
0: Yep.
1: I mean, you, some people are going to agree with you and some people aren't. The same thing with player. There's going to be some players who don't think they – I had a player went in and came in and said, are you yelling at me? And I said – If you're making the mistake that we're talking about, yes, I'm yelling at you. If you're not, then I'm not. You know, but they sometimes they can't separate it. They can't because here's the manager going off on the whole team.
0: Right.
1: Hey, you're part of the team, You know what? But if you're playing, if you're, you know, you're executing things, then I'm not really yelling at you. And, you know, I remember Sparky Anderson told me one time about, he went up to Pete Rose and he said, listen, we, you know, and they didn't lose very many games at the Big Red Machine.
0: Right,
1: but
0: right.
1: He said, if we lose another game, I'm coming after you. And Pete said, for what? He said, because they got to know that if I'm going to get on Pete Rose, I'll get on anybody's ass.
0: Yeah, there's two great stories like that, Terry. There's the Mike Caruzioni story with the 80 Olympics where Herb Brooks said, if I call you Mike, I'm not pissed at you, I'm pissed at the team. If I call you a Ruzioni, you messed up, and I'm pissed at you.
1: And that's exactly right. That's exactly right. But the whole point is, I think the players once in a while have to know that the manager has huge passion. That, you know, this is his job is to get the absolute utmost out of them. And you know what? Once in a while, you got to get on their ass.
0: So what do you do if you're Andy Green tonight and you are walking to the clubhouse? I assume most of the guys obviously know him. He's around the club. He works for the team, obviously.
1: Right.
0: And he's been a manager before, so I'm sure he's got the credibility and the guys know him. If you're Green today, when you get the clubhouse all together before the guys walk on the field, give people an idea of what you think that initial speech is like.
1: Well, first of all, you know, you can't bring up what's happened yesterday, because that's over. You know, you got to bring up, hey, look, starting tonight, we're going to start playing the game the way it was meant to be played. And we're going to start executing on the sides that you have to execute. And that is, we're going to throw to the right bases. We're going to back up bases. We're going to cover first. You know, we're going to hit cutoff men. We're going to move runners along. We're going to have some productive outs instead of we're hitting a two run homer when you're down eight runs. We're going to execute the game the way it's supposed to be played. And because talent wins, Craig, and you know in the big leagues.
0: For sure.
1: And if talent executes, talent's going to win. And if this is a talented team, which everybody says it is, then they'll start putting some wins on the board. But you know what? You can't worry about all of the other, you know, launch angle. Launch angles don't mean crap if you can't hit. You know, so
0: that's right.
1: You know, you've got to start, to me, getting back to the basics of the game. What do you got to lose? You've already done. You've already, you know, you spent half the season now doing it the way that, okay, look, this is, you know, we got to look at this number and that number. You know what? That hasn't worked. So it's time to make a change, and that's why they made a managerial change. So, you know what? With that comes a change in how we're going to go about things.
0: I'm surprised you brought up the 92 series against the Braves, because I figured that Game 7 haunts you to this day, no?
1: To this day. Absolutely.
0: Right, especially that great Pirates team, you said. I think Orlando Merced played first for that team, if I'm not mistaken. And
1: you
0: had Van Slyke and Bonds and... that team was good enough to win a World Series. That Game 7 must have really haunted you for a long time.
1: Yeah, it was an exciting game. And, I mean, to sit there and watch Barry Bonds play every night is, I mean, you just sit there and shake your head watching the greatest, one of the greatest players ever, you know, night after night. And watching Andy Van Slyke playing center field where, you know, Barry and Bobby, they just said, hey, look, we'll just guard the lines. You take everything else, Andy. And he did.
0: He did for sure. I'm so glad you said that, because I always wonder, when you're a manager, it doesn't mean you're not a fan. Doesn't mean you don't appreciate your great talent. And obviously, you grew up rooting for guys, I suppose, late 50s and the 60s, et cetera, before you got into professional baseball. Was there a modern era guy when you were managing the Mets where you would take stock of maybe, you know, batting practice and make a point of watching a guy, whether it's a guy on your team or an opponent that you look back and go, what a great gift to be able to watch that guy perform at his art?
1: Oh, there was hundreds of them. Craig, I used to love to have my teams face the great pitchers, the Clemenses, Randy Johnsons, you know, Mike Mussina's. You know, I'd love to face those guys to try to, you know, beat the best. And then when you watch players, I remember watching Derek Jeter in New York. And I used to say, if this guy comes up in the ninth inning, they got a chance to win, because he knows how to win. And, you know, I used to love to watch opponent players. When I was managing in New York, when Bryce Harper burst on the scene, I loved to watch him play.
0: Wow.
1: Played with his hair on fire, if you remember, Craig.
0: Yeah, yeah, yeah.
1: Matter of fact, you know, they told him he had to calm down. This guy, if he hit a single, you better get that ball in, or he's got a double.
0: Right.
1: I mean, and I used to love to watch him play. And he was a baseball fan. He knew the older players. He talked about baseball. I was a big fan.
0: Not just that, Terry. He's an interesting guy because he's going to be a first ballot Hall of Famer, where he was a rock star at 13 years old. And the fact that he made it, that's not the norm. That's the exception for a kid who's like, you know, 5'2" town as a teenager out in Las Vegas and, you know, hitting bombs that adult men can't hit. And the fact that he actually lived up to the billing is a very rare thing in your sport.
1: Absolutely. You know, Craig, I used to talk to him, and, you know, he wanted to make it so bad. I mean, this guy graduated at 17. He graduated, I think, when he was his junior year. He took classes so he didn't have to go senior year, so he could go to college, so he could get drafted. I went and saw him play when he was in junior college at 17 years old, hands down the best player on the field, and 17 years old. At 17, yeah. So it was, and again, you know, he was driven. He said, "I'm going to be the best player I can possibly be." And he, you know, this guy worked out when, you know, he was in gyms. He was getting trained by professionals when he was 14 or 15 years old to make sure he was going to be good. And he lived up to it. I'll tell you.
0: I always wonder this. You've been around long enough, and you cross over enough generations. This is not a Met question. Just an interesting question I have. I remember seeing an interview with the late Buck O'Neill, you know, the legendary Negro League player. And he tells a story that when Bo Jackson, you know, went to Chicago, or Kansas City, pardon me, got signed by the Royals when he was not going to play football because Tampa Bay had screwed him in the NFL, that he took batting practice, like on a whim, like, "Hey, kid, you want to take some BP?" And Buck O'Neill said the only other time he heard that sound of a bat hitting a ball, was the legendary Josh Gibson. That he had never heard another player all those times make that kind of contact with a ball between Josh Gibson, the legendary home run hitter in the Negro Leagues, of course, and Hall of Famer, and then Bo Jackson. And I'm wondering, in all your time in baseball, and Bryce Harper made me think that maybe it's him, was there ever a guy that the ball sounded different coming off the bat, the way Buck O'Neill described hearing Bo Jackson taking batting practice, and of course, a guy you never saw play, Josh Gibson, in your time in baseball?
1: I didn't see that, but I will tell you, there was a guy who I actually had in the minor leagues who became a very good major league player, and when this guy hit the ball in the barrel of the bat, it sounded different. Moises Salou.
0: Really?
1: It was the loudest, unbelievable sound. And then all of a sudden, back when I saw Mark McGwire playing in Oakland when I was in Anaheim, when he squared one up,
0: it was different.
1: It was loud, yeah, different sounds.
0: Yeah, I don't have the ear for that, obviously, but I was always fascinated that Buck O'Neill told that story because you think so many great power hitters, you know, that Buck would have seen play from, you know, Willie Mays to Henry Aaron to you name it. And he goes, the only two guys where it sounded different were Josh Gibson and then, of course, Bo Jackson. Bo's was in batting practice, you know, not in a game. But I was wondering if there was ever a guy that came along after that where you'd say the same thing about, you know?
1: Well, there's probably even some today that, you know, because they're so big and strong today, some of those guys, I'll bet you when they square it up, it's a whole different noise. Yeah.
0: You sound like you're doing great. Appreciate your time as always. And don't be a stranger, okay, pal?
1: Okay, pal. Good to talk to you.
0: Thank you. The great Terry Collins joining us there. Always love Terry and his energy. Now it's time to kind of man up, quote unquote, if you're the New York Mets, right? Mendoza's gone. Green comes in. I think the season is lost. Obviously, the players can't think that way. But now it's time to kind of at least get back to respectability if you can. And if nothing else, the thing that bothered me the most about the way the Mets have played, not just in the six-game losing streak, but a lot throughout this season, is when you're non-competitive. I've always said that I think fans will tolerate losing if you are competitive. And when you go out there and you give up 50 runs over the course of five games, and you lose six straight, and you're non-competitive, and you seem, for some people, very disinterested in the outcome of the game, that's something that fan bases will never, ever tolerate. And sadly, that's why Carlos Mendoza lost his job this morning. But don't get it twisted. This is a Steve Cohen decision. This is not a David Stearns decision. And now the target is squarely on his back. I think he survives it and survives this offseason. But if nothing else, the clock is on the wall and it started to count down. Number to join, 888-808-1019. Quick break. And then I promise, I know you've been hanging out a long time. I want to get some other opinions from people that know baseball better than I do. And that's why Terry Collins and Todd Zeal joined us. We'll get your take on it as passionate fans coming up right after this. 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One word. What's that word, Pete?
2: Sausage?
0: No!
2: Oh.
0: Everything!
2: Oh.
0: Everything about premium sausage is amazing. 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
29: 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Troubled southbound FDR, Manhattan. bad crash by Grand Street heading down towards the Williamsburg Bridge. These FDR delays go all the way back to the Triborough Bridge. That's how bad it is. Heading southbound, northbounders are going by taking a peek. Coming up from the Brooklyn Bridge on the northbound FDR, West Side Highway would be way better, but you are slow from West 96th Street up to the George. Outbound George is going to cost you 50 minutes from the Cross Bronx, 35 minutes outbound Lincoln, and about the same at the outbound Holland. Both inbound are around 40. Verrazano Bridge, Brooklyn bound, is bumper to bumper, and the westbound Staten Island Expressway super slow heading towards Highland and to Victory. 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

0: have an engineer named Steve, and I challenged Steve to have his beautiful wife make me some chocolate chip banana bread. She not only made one, Petey, she made six of them. And it looks like there's only one or two left. And it is legit very good. And perfectly undercooked, if I may add.
1: Yeah, what's with the 5 minutes undercookedness?
0: Because I like it mushy. And I like it moist. Sometimes people overcook their banana bread. I like it undercooked on purpose. And that's exactly how she did it.
1: But on the pizza, you're an overdone guy.
0: Oh. Pizza, I like well done. I don't like doughy pizza. I like crispy pizza. I like it well done, thin and well done. So if I get a pizza and it's not overcooked a little bit, not burnt, it's not as good. That's just my own personal take on that. Anyway. Go ahead, you have something to say?
1: No, I'm just curious.
0: A Weisenheimer to say? Couldn't think of a funny joke there?
1: No, I'm not very funny.
0: Is that what you're going for? Yeah. By the way, great news. For you New York Knicks fans, Jose Alvarado coming back to the Knicks. 3-year contract, $14 million. He opted out of the player option, which was about $4.5 million. And he and the New York Knicks got the deal done. It was just announced. Jose Alvarado, New York City kid, now has a 3-year contract, guaranteed money, $14 million. And we are absolutely running it back for a second consecutive championship attempt. So good to see our backup point guard. And probably pound for pound, maybe our toughest player, pound for pound. So Jose Alvarado coming back to the Knicks.
1: Yeah, but what about Mitchell Robinson? You're not bringing it back with him? He's out.
0: It's not. No, by the way, just because the New York Post puts on the headline, gone in the wind instead of gone with the wind, right? There's a little print above the word gone, likely to be gone with the wind. Now, I'm not saying he is coming back, but that's not done yet. Just because you read it doesn't mean
1: it's real. But we talked. James Dolan was here saying he doesn't want to go to the second apron.
0: I know.
1: How do you fit
0: if Karl Anthony Towns doesn't demand the max, it is possible to get both guys done without being under the second apron or above the second apron. I'm not saying it's likely. It's possible. It's about Karl Anthony Towns. If Karl Anthony Towns does what Jalen Brunson did, then you can get both guys signed to multi-year deals.
1: So you're saying?
0: I'm saying...
1: if Kat...
0: So you're telling me I got a shot?
1: So you're saying?
0: Yeah.
1: Kat is... If he's not selfish, Mitch is back.
0: Selfish isn't the right word, but let's use it. If he's not selfish... Then, yes, I think there's a chance both guys come back. And my take has always been, I respect the fact it's about money. It's always about money. And your job is to get as much money as possible. That's for the average person. Because there's a big difference between making 60 grand a year and 80 grand a year. That's a significant difference at that level. When you're making $60 million a year, there is no difference between 60 and 65, no difference at all, other than ego. And I understand everybody wants to compare themselves. How much do you make compared to that guy? And because salaries are public, to the penny what guys make. But I'd be the guy, and I've done it throughout my career, and I don't make anywhere near that kind of money, where a good deal's a good deal. And if me taking a little bit less lets you have a job, then I'm your guy. Why do you think Al Dukes is still working here? Because I always took less. That's why he's employed by WFAN. And that's not hyperbole. I probably shouldn't say it. But that's why he's made it here, as long as he's made it. Because unlike some people that work at the fan, I've always taken less. Because a good deal's a good deal. I'm not after every nickel in every single room. So if I'm Karl Anthony Towns, and I have a chance to keep this crew together and keep Mitchell Robinson on this team as my backup center, I'll take a few million less because there's no difference in how I live my life. If I'm making $60 million, hell, or $70 million,

0: But when you're making that kind of dough, prenup.
1: So I'm just going to go back to something you said about you taking less money, which is why Dukes is here.
0: Yes.
1: So if I don't return for some reason,
0: yeah,
1: it's C-Mac's fault.
0: No, it's your fault.
1: Oh.
0: And I'll tell you why. You have a second job. You're getting paid more money to do the Rico than you are to produce this show. So if I were you, I would just keep the lip tight, keep on the straight and narrow, and be happy you got two incomes. That's what I would do. But I'll tell you this. If we wake up one day, folks, and Pete Hoffman is not my producer, I'll tell you what, this will be a cause or reason for it, and it ain't about money. It's because your wife stopped buying me candy.
1: Oh, okay.
0: That's what's keeping you here.
1: And she refused to make the banana nut.
0: She refused to make the chocolate chip banana bread for me.
1: I have an issue with that. But that's...
0: Well, I mean, she's not my wife. So I just asked. I had Steve's wife was kind enough to make me banana bread and five other ones for you guys. So hopefully you get one. And a friend of mine who works at my podcast, his wife made me one as well. Your wife, she doesn't have to. You know why? Because she's my candy girl. That's right. I got Red Hots for the entire ride home tonight. And I hide them in my Tic Tac boxes now, so nobody in my family knows what I'm doing. Yeah, I got two boxes of white Tic Tac boxes with red Hots in them. Anyhow, Matthew is in Flushing on the Fan. Matty, what's going on today, Hammer?
2: Hey, Cookie, what's going on, buddy?
0: All good. What's up?
2: Nothing much. I'm so happy to talk to you. Like I said, welcome back. I know, you know, everything with New York and stuff like that. Hey, Gotham City, relax. The Knicks just won a championship. So
0: that's exactly right.
2: Let's all calm down.
0: And by the way, let's all calm down. It makes the Mets situation, I think, a little bit easier to bear. We got a Knicks championship.
2: Yeah, but Cookie, you know what the problem is? It's not. I don't even think it's ownership. Like you said, you guys said with the whole, like, he doesn't know what he's doing. It's definitely stirring. So here, Craig, I don't mean to say this, but I'm going to gamble with my spot and my shot because I waited about 3 hours. I've been waiting 3 hours on WFAN with ER, with Tiki, with Gio and Boomer. Like I said, you guys are the best. But the funny part about it is, how about let's get some New York flavor in there? I'm going to go tonight. Listen, the Knicks were good to me this year because you never give up, right? Like I said, I lost with the Rangers guy, with the Mets in 2015, obviously with the Knicks the years prior. Oh, yeah, shout out to the captain, Clutch. Not for nothing. There's no I in team, guys, and teamwork makes the dream work. Look what he did in sacrifice to get the reinforcements in there to bring us to
0: the promised land. Do you know that during the Knicks run over the last week, the last two weeks, of the NBA Finals, it's the first time in history that all the sports books that operate in New York lost money. They lost $45 million. It's the first time in the history of legalized wagering that the online books lost money over the course of a week.
2: Cookie, you want to laugh about it? Because you know why? Because I actually hit on the plus 5,000 on FanDuel for the Knicks to win it all.
0: Plus 5,000?
2: Yes, on a 250.
0: You better keep that quiet, because if I knew that, you'd be buying beers all night.
2: No, but listen, I do. And you know why? Because this basketball team, our Knicks of New York, or should I say Gotham City, showed us it's not about ego, it's about talent, and it's about having fun at what you love to do.
0: It's about teamwork, which is what you're getting at, bud. That guy hit a plus 5,000? Yikes. I'm telling you, you got to keep that quiet. Three letters are going to come knocking on your door. Good afternoon, sir. IRS. What's up? Plus 5,000. And plus, you should never buy another beer if you go out with that guy. That's a crazy win right there. That's one of those wins that you tell your grandkids about. Let me tell you the time I had the balls to put 250 on the Knicks preseason to win the championship. I got plus 5,000 odds. Now, Pete. This is going to be a little lesson for you.
1: Yes.
0: Because I don't think you should gamble. Obviously, I can't gamble responsibly. That's my own thing. But I think if you are going to gamble, you should be at least an educated gambler. And again, I'm not encouraging it, but I just want to prove a point here. And I'm not doing this to put you on the spot. If you want to have, well, Ethan's underage, so I can't put him. I'm not asking
1: you.
0: I'm not asking. No, you're good. I'm not asking you. You're underage. We're not doing that. All right? Stop gambling. Here's the deal. If you took I'm going to make it easy math for you. If you put $100 on the New York Knicks in the preseason at plus 5,000, how much did you win?
1: At plus 5,000.

0: I would say that's, is that $100? It's $50,000?
1: No.
2: This is my point. Yeah. You guys are all betting willy-nilly, and you guys have no idea what you're doing. You don't know the payout. You know the risk, because you got to put your money up, all right? But you have no idea how much you'd win on a $100 wager if it's plus $5,000. I just said I'm not talking to you. You're not 21.
3: I am 21.
2: Nah, you shouldn't be gambling at 21 anyway. All right?
3: Fair.
2: Now, do you want to go with the youngster who's still in college?
0: I like Ethan's answer better than my answer. Yes.
2: Is that right?
0: Yes.
2: It pains me to say this because I'm making a point of not including you in this conversation. So, Pete, let me ask you a question.
0: Yes.
2: Plus 5,000, $100. What do you win?
0: $5,000.
2: There you go. There we go. Job. All right. Yeah. Get educated.
0: Yes.
2: All right?
0: Well, that's why I don't gamble.
2: You shouldn't gamble.
0: Yeah.
2: Right. You shouldn't. You'd be like the mush of gambling, like everybody else's. Right? But yeah, it's the first time in the history, in the short history of online legalized wagering, that I think it was a one-week span. It might have been two, where every single book in New York lost money. I think they lost a combined $45 million. Because everybody in New York just put all their money on the Knicks every game. And the Knicks went 16-3 in the postseason, so you won a lot of money. And during that one streak where they won 13 consecutive games, if you had started at 100 on the, on the money line and just rolled it over, it would have been a six-figure win. But it's pie in the sky, which is why you shouldn't look at that and go, oh, that's what I'll do. It's a guaranteed way to lose money. Here's Anthony in Tarrytown on the Fan. Anthony, how are you, buddy?
4: Hey, Craigie. Hey, Craigie, at this point, I think we should just petition the city to use City Field as a landfill. We got to get more productivity out of your players. If Tony from Whitestone needs his lawn cut, he should get Juan Soto for 2 hours. If Barrett from Stanford needs a babysitter, you know, tell Ventles, don't even bother going down to the city. Just stay in Norwalk and babysit for Mary.
2: Yeah, you're just funny about that. That's it's good. Tonight, I know it's a meaningless game. That, you know, the season's over. For some reason, I find tonight's game to at least be somewhat interesting. They play the Phillies, obviously, right? And based on firing the manager and everyone acknowledging that the season's over, I'm interested in two things tonight. Number one, how many people show up? Because a lot of people bought tickets to this game months ago thinking Friday night, summertime, Mets, Phillies, you know, maybe two of the top teams in the East, chance to see a good baseball game. So I'm interested in the crowd tonight. And then beyond that, I'm interested in seeing how quickly the crowd turns on the Mets if they go down early.
4: You know what, Craigie? I like your idea when you said about pressing it on the Knicks. I'm going to press it on the Mets. I think they're going to get hot. They're going to win 9 in a row. I'm going to start with 100. I'm going to press it 9 against 3.
2: Don't do that. Don't do that. I had to hang up on you. Don't do it. If you want to throw your money out the window, just come here and give it to Pete. That's all that is throwing money out the window. The Mets winning 9 consecutive games. You want to talk about crazy. That's the drugs talking right there. That's all that is. Nothing more, nothing less. 888-808-1019. What's our deal here, Pete? Am I breaking? What do you want to do here? I think, do you have Emmanuel coming in at 6 o'clock or no? Has that been worked out just yet?
0: I'm not sure where E-Rock is.
2: He was in the building with Ricky Ricardo.
0: I know, but they both like disappeared.
2: I know where they are. I know where Ricky is. I don't know if Emmanuel's with him, but I know exactly where R squared is at. You might want to check the roof. There's a good chance there's a little rooftop cold brews happening. That's coffee, by the way.
0: Yeah, they do a good job with the cold brews.
2: See, this is the problem when you don't show up for the biggest day of the Mets season for work. And that's why I appreciate you. By the way, where's Gallo at? Did he confirm the pink eye or no?
0: Yes, he has pink eye.
2: Legit pink eye?
0: Pink eye, yes.
2: Call him up real quick. I want to find out what he's... Because I'm convinced. There's Emmanuel. E-Rock is here. That's a trooper right there. 6 o'clock. A little early for the pregame. Here's Jimmy in Long Branch on the Fan. Jimmy, what's going on, kiddo?
5: My man, Pots and Pans. What's going on?
2: Yeah.
5: What do you think about, instead of this interim manager, let's get Frank the Tank from Barstool out there. I mean, the guy would fire up the crowd. I mean, cutting him after a strikeout would be hilarious. Everybody would be watching. You'd own the newspapers.
2: It'd be fun.
5: But why not? What do you got to lose? What do you got to lose here?
2: It would definitely be more entertaining and fun just to watch it.
5: Yeah.
2: And you know, the best thing would be, like, God forbid the Mets give up a leadoff home run like in the first inning. His meltdown would be amazing. Yeah. Oh, right?
5: Screaming at the players. Him getting it Juan Soto would be... Oh my God! The ratings on that would be insane.
2: Yeah. By the way, I love the idea because now
5: maybe bring a dog. Maybe get a dog in center field too, or start maybe a chimpanzee. Get crazy with it.
2: You really
5: want
2: to get crazy? Look, I think the Mets now are in a very interesting spot. How do you make Met games fun for fans? Right, because fans have given up on the team. People are going to show up because they've already bought the ticket and they don't want to waste their money. So now you have to figure out, like, whoever's in charge of game day operations now for the New York Mets is going to earn his or her living. Because now you have to create a way, whether that be promotional stuff. Like, no joke, if I'm Steve Cohen in the Mets, I would sit down with Aramark yesterday and say, we need to come up with some stuff that makes going to the game worthwhile beyond just baseball, because we're not good at baseball. And I'm talking, like, dollar popcorn, dollar hot dog, dollar soft drink night. I would bring out that girl that throws the plates on her head at halftime of Knick games. I would bring out the Savannah Bananas. I would do what they did a couple years ago and have like the comedy break and play like Paul Verzey in between the second and third innings. I would do fireworks every night this summer to try to make going to the game more, I don't know, appealing, pleasant, worthwhile. Joining us on the hotline right now is the fakest Met fan I know. Guy doesn't come to work on the biggest Met news day of the year because he claims to have conjunctivitis in his eyeball. Anthony Gallo, how bad is the pink eye?
1: It's bad. It's getting progressively worse.
2: Yeah.
1: And you're lucky I live with a medical professional, because I was going to just come in with my sunglasses on, and she sent me to the doctor, and the doctor's like, you can't go in.
2: No, it's contagious, pink eye.
1: Yeah, but I had to be there today. I didn't want to leave you guys hanging. I had a lot to say about the Mets.
2: Well, just to be fair, like, we're good with you not being here. Like I love you, but there was no issue like, oh my God, how am I going to do a show without Anthony Gallo today? Like, that never actually crossed my mind.
1: So who got the Chinese food today?
2: We decided to skip Chinese food because, as you know, it's Friday, and it's Prince Street Pizza Friday Day. Plus, Steve, the engineer's wife, made me the chocolate chip banana bread. And Chuck Allen, who also delivered the Just a Tip hoodies and T-shirts today, made me homemade chicken cutlets today. So we were good. No Chinese food today. You missed out on everything.
1: Well, I do know about the banana bread. I am working. Like, I'm not off right now. I'm working through this injury.
2: How are you working? You're home.
1: Yeah, I could still do all the digital needs I need to do from home.
2: So, as a Met fan, I'll give you 30 seconds. You're a part-time host here as well. What's your big takeaway from the firing of Mendy today?
1: Oh, I mean, David Stearns gets off easy, and the one guy that probably isn't to blame is getting fired. Juan Soto, Francisco Lindor, all these guys will trot out there, collect their money, not win anything, and this guy's going to get fired. Stearns will talk to us on Tuesday with a smug smile, and we'll continue to be miserable. I'm not miserable, though, because the Knicks are
2: exactly right
1: in New York City.
2: That's the point. The New York Knicks carried the water for everybody. I had Paul Verzey here. Now, he's a Yankee fan, but he wanted to talk about the Knicks for an hour today. Because the Knicks saved us from this crap on the baseball field. That's exactly right. So I hope you feel better. I hope your eyeballs get better. This does count as an unexcused absence because you never reached out to me or discussed that you're not showing up today. And it does count against your allotment of five unexcused absences throughout the year. This counts as one of them, just so you know.
1: Okay, so I have four more left?
2: You have four more unexcused absences to go. That's correct.
1: On top of vacation.
2: No, that's vacation. That takes away a vacation day. Every unexcused absence costs you a vacation day, so you have one less vacation day now for later this summer. But you got to be an adult. Like, we work. We go to work. Or we tell our bosses.
1: I'm working right now.
2: Or we tell our bosses, sorry, can't make it to work today. That's all.
0: C-Mac would have been here. He might have been in the studio if he would have been here.
2: I texted a Big Mac this morning, and I said, look, I'm not sure if you've gone to Boston yet or not. And I gave him, like, career and life advice. Today is one of those days where if you want to be considered the voice of record for major New York sports happenings, you go to work today. Now, I know he's got a family vacation, a family plan, and I'm very respectful of that. I know he's going to watch his beloved Yankees play at Fenway. I'm totally respectful of that. But, you know, there's a reason, and I'll say this too when he comes in on Monday, the thing that separates, hey, you're a really good talk show host from you're a Hall of Famer. You're a legendary talk show host is the job comes first. The job comes before family. The job comes before health. The job comes before everything else if you want to be one of the greats. And obviously, one of us is sitting here today on my side of the glass. One of us is sitting here today on the other side of the glass.
1: Okay.
2: And that's all that's, I'm sorry. That speaks volumes. You're home.
1: What if
2: you're in Brooklyn. You're probably drinking beers right now. You're probably got, and I'm
1: sitting
2: jealous
1: here
2: of
1: watching you talk to me as gook comes out of my eyes.
2: That's fine.
1: And then also, what if I gave Paul Versey big eye and he can't do his special?
2: You would have been. I would have fired you.
1: Okay.
2: Yeah. If you had come in today, I would have put you in the Boomer and Geo studio like I did to Big Mac when he had the scarlet fever. I'm not going to let you give me pink eye, but you got to come to work. Sorry.
1: Well, those guys don't show up anyway, so if they got pink eye.
2: Also probably true. All right, listen, feel better. Sorry that you have gook coming out of your eyeball. And Hopefully you've learned a valuable lesson here, okay?
1: I have. Thank you, guys.
2: You got it. Take it easy. There you go. What's up with E-Rock and the guys? Are they good?
0: Yeah, they're going to come in right after
2: you.
0: They're
2: okay to do it? They're nice about that?
0: Yes, they decided to take
2: it. I love Ricky Ricardo. I love E-Rock. I love those guys. You have Yankee baseball coming up. I'm going home. You want me to take a break first, come back and end it?
0: No, we can break right now.
2: You sure?
0: You're good.
2: All right. Nice job by everybody. Appreciate Terry Collins coming on, Todd Zeal coming on, Paul Versey swinging by. You've got Ricky Ricardo and Emmanuel Barbarino coming in, and then they'll take you straight in to Yankee baseball exclusively here on The Fan. Have a great weekend. Thank you so much for listening. We'll see you Monday at 2 o'clock right here on The Fan.
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6: 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Major League Baseball has sent their latest proposal to the players that includes a 5-year maximum length on contracts if you sign with a different team, and 6 years if you stay with your current team. There's also a maximum salary attached to those contracts that free agents can sign. Based on these numbers, I'm guessing it'll be a while before the 2027 MLB season starts. I'm Adam Abdallah.
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9: 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Huge problem on the southbound FDR by Grand Street. You have one lane squeezing by. It's a crash and delays that go all the way back to the Triborough Bridge. Go with the local avenues, or if you're coming into Manhattan, definitely go with the West Side Highway if that works for you. Outbound George Washington Bridge, 50 minutes from the Cross Bronx. At least 35 minutes outbound Lincoln and Holland, both inbound are well over 40 minutes. You have delays in Queens heavy, northbound Whitestone Expressway heading up to the foot of the Whitestone Bridge. Very busy traffic on the eastbound LIE passing the Clearview heading towards the Nassau border. Working on a crash in Suffolk County on Long Island, westbound LIE by the Sagta Coast. It's been out there for quite some time. Very serious accident. 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
10: Oh, yeah. Emmanuel Barbari, Ricky Ricardo, appreciate Craig letting us sit here. And
5: thank
10: talk
5: you,
10: some
5: Craig.
10: Meds. Thank you, Craig.
5: Thank you, Craig, for letting us use your airtime.
10: Well, and rent
5: actually,
10: out.
5: This is Big Mac's airtime, right? This Isn't this usually like the last straw, whatever they call it?
10: This is the go-get-em half an hour.
5: The go-get-em half hour.
10: Right. Ricky Ricardo, I'm Emmanuel Barbari. Now, Ricky, there's a lot that's led into today. There's been a ripple, a domino effect, and clearly that clubhouse isn't humming for the Mets, and that has a lot to do with what went down today. The only guy I think that can lead the Mets out of their misery, bridge the divide, make everything simpatico, Alex Cora. That's the only guy for me.
5: Could he, or could he just be gas on the fire? It would work either one of two. My guy, look, this is one man's opinion. Obviously, we're more focused on the Yankees,
10: right.
5: But I don't hate the Mets. But I think Carlos

0: Beltran had this job way before, or, you know, at the cusp of the...
1: He had it and didn't manage a game.
0: Right. And the whole Astros thing came to light and, you know, it got taken away from him, what, just a couple of days away from...
1: reactionary move that pretty much had to happen. But he stayed in the good graces it's still a very viable option. Mm-hmm. To me, though, the only guy who could step in with World Series pedigree, a uniter, a guy who can make everything feel the way it needs to feel.
0: Yeah.
1: It's Alex Cora to me.
0: That would have to be next season.
1: Right.
0: Not in season.
1: So it's Green bridging the gap. David Stearns, pretty unprecedented where a general manager doesn't say, we'll see. He admits to you, a president of baseball ops says, all right, he's going back to the front office at the end of the year. So they're taking this time to evaluate and reevaluate. At the end of the year, we'll have a guy.
0: Well, remember, the Phillies, who are in town, by the way, rivalry weekend, last weekend, Phillies put it to them, 2 out of 3, the whole thing. But the Phillies, Don Mattingly said, you know, this is interim.
1: Right.
0: They might be going after Alex Cora, who is close to Dombrowski because they won in Boston together.
1: Sure, and this is
0: where... So could there be a bidding war for Alex Cora up and down the New Jersey Turnpike?
1: There could be, and this is where you're Steve Cohen. You're the king. You're the guy who promised greener pastures and haven't delivered. Mm-hmm. You go and get your guy. You get the big ticket item. Alex Cora fits that bill. He will be the big ticket item on the managerial market. If you get into a bidding war, you win that bidding war and you solve these problems once and for all.
0: I could see that. I could see that. Now, the fan base the other night with the Pete Alonso chants, that tells you a lot. And obviously, for a while, we've heard things about, you know, the discord in the clubhouse with, you know, the McNeils of the world are gone and Soto, Lindor, all of that stuff's been, all those clouds have been floating around the Met universe here for the last couple of seasons. Could Alex Cora be the one guy that could unify that clubhouse? But it's going to take some work from the general manager, too, because let's face it, this isn't all just whatever, you know, may have gone wrong or is wrong in the room. This team suffers from lack of talent.
1: Lack of pitching?
0: Yes.
1: And that's the only thing that could fail to spark them the rest of the season. You know, they might go on an 8 or 9 game winning streak. They won't, but they might have gone on one. They don't have got a pitch.
0: No, they don't have a stopper. And McClain hasn't been what everybody thought he was going to be. Peralta, is he worth anything on the trade market? The Mets are what? They've already played 81 games? So they played a half a season.
1: Exactly
0: already.
1: Half a year.
0: All right. So the sample size is big enough to where, look, folks, okay, let's face it. They may be a handful of games, you know, back of the last wild card spot, but how many teams? Only the Giants and the Rockies are worse than the Mets as far as standings are concerned, thinking about a wild card.
1: Right, and that's why there's no run being made. Right. That's why a calculated guy in David Stearns, a mathematical guy, you just mentioned 81 out of 162, chose the right day and today. Friday into the weekend, not coming off getting swept out by the Phillies, into a Monday, into a long work week. He picked today, exactly halfway through the season. And to me, this starts a slow march towards evaluating and reevaluating, but in lingering into the back of your mind, Cora.
0: You know,
1: it's Cora.
0: We've heard several names being thrown around today. Albert Pujols?
1: Mm. And to me, that one appeals to the heartstrings. That's the type of move where when I think Albert Pujols, I envision him 2011 in Arlington, hitting a ball off the glass in left field, future Hall of Fame player. Now, in the middle of June, staring out into the abyss at Citi Field, is that the guy you want in your dugout? Is he? I know I want Alex Cora in my dugout. Do I want Albert Pujols in
0: my
1: dugout?
0: I'm telling you, from my point of view, and I understand your argument for Cora, I just think that we've gone full circle, and it could be time to give back the position that he once had for a day or two.
1: Make things right. Make things
0: Make
1: level.
0: Make things right with the baseball gods and have Carlos Beltran, whose number is retired at Citi Field, and make him the manager.
1: We're coming to you live from the Town Fair Tire Studios, powered by Town Fair Tire. Nobody beats Town Fair Tire. Nobody. Is fascinating to me.
0: It is.
1: Because this doesn't get to the heart of just what brings a clubhouse together, what makes a team go back in the right direction where they need to be. It gets to the heart of organizational management and what Steve Cohen promised, and if this is big boy, if this is competing with the best of the best, if this is what Steve Cohen, well, we all went to bed, hit the pillow at night, envisioning when Steve Cohen took over, there's a little bit of a chance to right or wrong here. But that involves going and getting the big ticket item as your manager. And now you have what? 4, 5, 6, maybe even 7 months to get a head start on doing it? You could sit Alex Cora down tomorrow if you want to. You could.
0: You could. We'll see. Cora has said he doesn't want to manage this season. Right. At least that's what he told Dombrowski when they fired Rob Thompson. And we thought, well, Dombrowski actually reached out to Cora and tried to hire him on that Sunday night.
1: And it's as much about, okay, we want to get ourselves going in the right direction, but we want to halt our direct, fierce competitor, division rival from lapping us two times around. The Phillies made the right move earlier than the Mets were willing to do. Mm-hmm. They pulled the plug back early in the season when the writing was on the wall. Mets didn't do it. And now they're going in the right direction this season and probably beyond if they go and get Alex Cora. You got to stop them from doing that.
0: And remember, the National League East right now, at this moment, has 4 teams over .500. The Nationals are right on the cusp, but I mean, the Marlins are a couple of games over.
1: And the Nationals are exciting. They can score.
0: Yes.
1: The Mets aren't bringing anything to the table that their division rivals do.
0: There's light at the end of the tunnel for Washington and Miami. The Phillies are built to win now and are only 4 back now of the Atlanta Braves. They've crawled back into the race, even for the division, not just a wild card. So the outlier right now, I mean, 15 in the loss column behind the Braves are the New York Mets. You'd have told me this in May. I'd have told you you were drunk.
1: It is unfathomable right now.
0: No,
1: and what's missing is the uniter. Because, yeah, you don't have somebody to pitch. Yeah, you're not going on a run this year. But this is fixable with the right leader. There is talent in that room. It doesn't fit.
0: Is David Stearns the guy to bring the talent to an Alex Cora or a Carlos Beltran?
1: And this is why it gets to the heart of so many things. David Stearns, does he have the gumption to deal with a personality like an Alex Cora? Can he be stood up to? Will Steve Cohen force him to be stood up to? Because his timing of the move.
0: Yeah, it's interesting.
1: You get one mulligan. Yeah. You get one mulligan at this.
0: Well, the Mendoza hire was Stearns.
1: Sure.
0: Okay. And by the way, we know Mendoza. I know him personally from his years with the Yankees. I have an excellent relationship with Mendy. There's no better baseball guy, class, brilliant human being, great baseball guy. I had people all day tell me, well, his tactical in-game decisions were He'll get another job. He'd probably be welcome back in the Yankee organization.
1: On the staff. At some point. But he'll get another managerial job. Yeah. He'll get another crack at
0: it. But does Stearns get 2 cracks at the apple?
1: One mulligan. That's sort of what you sign up for, especially in this market. This isn't anywhere. This is New York.
0: Mm-hmm.
1: And when you whiff once, a couple of years ago, you wouldn't have said that. There were 2 wins from the World Series. But now, collapse of last year into the way this year started and spiraled. You only get one. You get one mulligan, and you better, the fact that you feel that clock ticking and ticking and ticking, you got to make sure that mulligan comes up large.
0: Will Stearns go big game hunting?
1: Right.
0: That's the question. Or does he go a little bit safer with a guy like Beltran? Cora is big game hunting.
1: Right.
0: Carlos, not almost as much, but not so much.
1: And Cora's a guy, not saying Beltran wouldn't, but Cora to a greater extent, before the games are even played, once you make that hire, you win back some of the good graces. The fan base will be excited about Alex Cora.
0: Well, Met fans, we want to hear from you if you want to get in before we, start our own coverage of Yankees and Red Sox. 888-808-1019. 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Tonight, World Cup action, aside from the 2 rivalries in baseball, Phillies, Mets, Yankees, Red Sox. But how about this later on tonight? Uruguay and Spain, Egypt and Iran, New Zealand and Belgium.
1: You've been locked in?
0: Locked in.
1: You've been completely locked into the World Cup.
0: Yes, that goal last night against the Team USA in the final few seconds just burned me like you don't know what.
1: The way you know, because I've been in and out of the World Cup, the way you know the significance, even here, not even globally, here, Every time something happens, my phone blows up.
0: Yeah.
1: Every time.
0: So that's tonight's Fan Focus, brought to you by the good folks at ChefIQ.com. Yankees, Red Sox tonight. Yanks looking to even up this series. Four errors last night. Should have been five.
1: Now you can't. Six unearned runs last night.
0: Mm-hmm.
1: Should have been five when you consider the ball falling between Wells and Schlittler, but that doesn't get scored an error.
0: Schlittler did not look like himself last night.
1: And what happened the first few innings versus what happened in the fifth inning? Far cry. The first few innings, runners on base, some mistakes were made defensively. Schlittler's in that bear down mode with runners on base. He's vintage Cam Schlittler. Blowing 99, blowing 100 by you. I'm out of this inning, whether you like it or not. But fifth inning, it starts to spiral again. You figured it was only a matter of time with all those mistakes. And the home run by Durbin, that typically doesn't happen to Cam Schlittler.
0: No.
1: But that was a spiraling in the fifth inning, which you'd expect. He's not going to pitch to a brilliant. I mean,
0: the ERA went down last night.
1: I was just thinking to myself, it spiraled that inning, but no earned runs.
0: Yeah, it went down to 1.62 is the ERA.
1: Pinstripe Preview brought to you by California Cryobank. Help build a dynasty. Become a donor with the world's number one sperm bank. And by the way, Ricky, first time since May 7th, you're facing another lefty in Peyton Tolley tonight. First time since May 7th, no Ben Rice in the Yankees starting lineup. So they go
0: struggling
1: with
0: a little bit.
1: A little bit. So I think there's the right time for Aaron Boone to give him a day.
0: Yeah, and another lefty tomorrow night.
1: Right. We'll see Rice off the bench tonight.
0: Yeah,
1: I would think so. And you're going with that wham, bam, lefty killers at the top. Goldschmidt, Rosario, 1-2. 888-808-1019. Let's go to Bob in Rhode Island. Bob, you're on the Fan.
2: Yeah, I'm in Rhode Island, as you said, and I hate the Red Sox ever since 1980 when they got rid of Carlton Fisk and Rick Burleson and Freddie Lynn. I can't stand them ever since that year.
0: Well, Burleson went
2: to
0: the
2: Yankees. Go Yankees.
0: Burleson went to the Angels. Freddie Lynn went to the Angels. Carlton Fisk got shipped off to the Chicago White Sox, of all places, and wore 72.
2: Right.
0: His 27 backwards. It insulted your fandom. I can feel the anger in you, Bob. All these years
2: they gave
0: later.
2: Up. Heywood Sullivan wouldn't even sign these guys. He was the general manager.
1: I heard this in the first moment, Bob. There is a distaste in your voice. Like tonight, it could be.
2: I used to love the Red Sox.
1: Anybody on the mound, anybody batting leadoff, anybody 1-9, and there is something extra at stake for you. Not tonight, but every night.
2: Nothing's at stake, but I feel better when the Yanks win because the Red Sox let me down.
0: You're not singing.
2: Management years and years ago.
0: You're not singing Sweet Caroline.
2: How many years World Championships have they won? The Red
0: Sox. You're not singing Sweet Caroline tonight.
2: I'm very happy about it.
1: Appreciate it, Bob.
0: Yeah.
1: No, there is something at stake. There's something deeper going on with Bob. Before he even went into history, I heard it in his voice.
0: Oh, yeah.
1: Every Yankee Red Sox game is personal for him.
0: He's angry.
1: And
0: I love it.
1: That call should be bottled up. For those who want to say the rivalry doesn't exist anymore, it's diminished. No, Yankees Red Sox has meaning wherever you look.
0: Throw out the records when these two teams get together, baby. Yanks and Sox.
1: Yeah, going into this weekend, you look at the Red Sox record. Of course, they were 15.5 off the pace in late June going into last night, and 12-25 at Fenway Park, which is that doesn't
0: worst,
1: happen.
0: 100 worst years. Record in baseball at home, by the way.
1: Right. And it hasn't happened at Fenway Park in that fashion to start a season in over 100 years. But going into the weekend, you throw all that out the window.
0: Mm-hmm.
1: It's Fenway Park. Games can change on a dime like we saw last night. You got to go out and you have to beat them down.
0: Yeah.
1: Leave no doubt.
0: Somewhere Ray Martell's driving off the road right about now. 36,000 and change. They sold the ballpark out.
1: And they always will.
0: But it's the Yankees.
1: Yankees, Red Sox. Ricky, this is fun.
0: Preview of next Friday.
1: Appreciate Craig letting us sit in.
0: Thank you, Craig.
1: Chris McMonagle letting us sit in.
0: Yes.
1: Thank you, Craig.
0: Pete Hoffman, the great Petey.
1: That'll be July 3rd.
0: Next
1: so
0: Friday.
1: A 3-4th get-together. Ricky Ricardo, Emmanuel Barbari.
0: From Yankee Stadium.
1: From Yankee Stadium.
0: Yeah, we'll get you ready for your 4th of July weekend next week. But in all seriousness, thank you, Craig. And everybody, have a great weekend. Enjoy the World Cup and enjoy all the baseball. The new New York Mets tonight against the Phillies.
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0: 101 Sports, the NL Cy Young favorite. Jacob Mizorowski takes the hill tonight in Milwaukee as the Brewers host the Cubs with a chance to expand their strengthening grip on the NL Central. Miz, averaging 9.5 strikeouts over his last 11 starts, hasn't gone fewer than 6 innings in his last 8 starts. If the 8.5 K prop feels a little too rich for you, there's the 17.5 outs prop to look at as well. I'll be on both tonight. Bet smarter and beat the books. 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
0: 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The NL Cy Young favorite takes the hill tonight for Milwaukee as they host Chicago with a chance to expand their strengthening grip on their 6.5-game NL Central lead. Milwaukee starter averaging 9.5 strikeouts over his last 11 starts. 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
16: Live from Fenway Park in downtown Boston, Massachusetts, it is New York Yankees baseball. And tonight, Yankees try and get back on their winning ways. If that was not the worst played game of the season, it was right up there. And Aaron Boone will say the same thing at some points. So I'm not going to go into a lot of detail, except that that was a very sloppily bad played game last night. The good thing is that they also had a chance to come back and win, which they did not. But I think a little more attention will be paid today against Peyton Tolbert. goalie, and you got Will Warren on the mound. Well, we welcome you to our booth in Boston, Massachusetts, at beautiful Fenway Park. Our producer engineer is Matt Shorters. My partner is Dave Sims, and I am Susan Waldman. 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We've got the leadoff spot, where I will talk to Nesson's great play-by-play announcer for the Boston Red Sox. That's Dave O'Brien. I'll tell you who's hot and who's not, what happened on this date in Yankees history, and much more. But first, it's the Manager Show with Aaron Boone. That's brought to you by RWJ Barnabas Health, official radio partner of the New York Yankees. Visit rwjbh.org. I know you're supposed to be unbiased as an announcer and everybody. I was really angry at that game because there were errors and then there were errors. And it was just, it was a, I don't know what it was, a lack of focus, a lack of something to four errors, and there could have been a lot more.
17: Yeah, I mean, I think in the end it was probably one of the worst games we've played all year. I mean, so just not a lot of good about it. Other than the fact that, remarkably, we still brought the go-ahead run to the plate in the ninth inning. So just we didn't play well, obviously, and you got to take care of the ball better than that, you know, to give yourself a real chance at winning. And, you know, Connelly early on the other side threw the ball well, so you know, especially against them, that they're going to pitch pretty well every day and give themselves a chance. You know, we got to take care of the ball better. And so yeah, frustrating one, but also one that you got to put behind you. These guys have been very good at their preparation every day. I don't think anything was different yesterday. And, you know, expect us to go out and play well tonight.
16: Is that something you have to talk to anybody about, or do they know what, that they had a chance to win and then did not do it well?
17: Yeah, I did not in this one. You know, we had one earlier in Baltimore where I didn't think we played well, and on the last day there in Baltimore earlier in the season, you know, that I felt a need to say something to the guys. But no, last night was just, we made mistakes, and unfortunately that's going to happen sometimes. And, you know, ultimately that, you know, ends up costing us the game, though.
16: What did you think about Cam last night?
17: I thought Cam stuffed and was throwing the ball really well. I thought he was, for the most part, getting it to spots. But again, it's tough to overcome, you know, giving guys free outs, you know, whether it's, you know, at the leadoff walk in the fifth that he kind of, you know, that's not really him. Had the 0-2 hit batter with the runner at second. Obviously lets the ball fall in front. And then, you know, we don't make some plays behind him. So, you know, so it was hard for him to ultimately have a really good line. He ends up, you know, no earned runs in five innings and nine strikeouts, which is indicative of his stuff. But, you know, we just, as a team, did not play well enough.
16: Okay, today I see Rosario is DHing. No Ben Rice, just a rest day?
17: Yeah. Yeah, I feel like Benny's been grinding a little bit this last week or so, and, you know, just had this incredible run of left-handed pitching that we're still in the middle of, and just felt like, you know, giving him a day in this long stretch too, while he's kind of grinding a little bit, felt like the right thing.
16: Okay, I got to ask you about Carlos Mendoza, because he was here for a long time and you guys were very, very close. I know it's tough when, I'm sure you've talked to him already, but how tough is that when you see a friend get fired like that? And is he okay? Did he expect that, do you think?
17: I don't know. I mean, you never know. I don't think he's surprised necessarily. I did talk to him. He's in a good place. He's fine. You know, I mean, you know him well too. He's just such a great person, and frankly a great leader, and I think the right guy for that job. I'm confident that he'll be in line for other jobs moving forward. With, you know, even though it didn't end great, you know, I think he's very well thought of, and rightfully so, in the industry.
16: Okay, when you look at this Red Sox team, what do you see? They do pitch somebody every day.
17: Yeah, I mean, another guy today in Peyton Tolley, one of their young pitchers, that's very good. You know, they have a bullpen that's pretty good. You know, they haven't scored a ton of runs this year. But, you know, it's, even though they're in last place, to me, I look at it as they're going to pitch well, and if you don't play well, they're going to beat you. And that was certainly the case last night. So hopefully we can go out, play a cleaner brand of baseball, and hopefully get one back tonight.
16: Okay, thank you, Aaron.
17: You bet.
16: The Manager Show with Aaron Boone was also brought to you by Millennium Honda, where we make every deal a home run. 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We'll have more of the Nissan Yankees pregame show after this on WFAN Yankees Radio.
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8: And now it's time for Diamond Notes. The Mets fired manager Carlos Mendoza. Senior Vice President of Baseball Development Andy Green will take over as interim manager. Green spent four seasons as manager of the Padres from 2016 through 19. Mets are 34-47 ahead of only Colorado and the Giants in the National League. The Blue Jays recalled lefty reliever Adam Macko from AAA Buffalo. They designated Simeon Woods Richardson for assignment. Richardson was designated by Minnesota at the end of May. 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Who's Hot? The Phillies' late inning offense. They scored 15 runs in the ninth inning over their three-game series with the Nationals. Who's Not? The Mariner offense. They've lost four of their last six games and have scored a total of five runs in their last four losses. The leaderboard is brought to you by Mercedes-Benz. 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Here are the leaders in runs scored. In the American League, it's Houston's Yordan Alvarez with 57. And in the National League, it's Washington's James Wood, and he has 70. Now it's time to go inside the lines. Here is Emmanuel Barbari.
9: 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Tonight, the Yankees try to bounce back in Boston, and the run line on tonight's game, Yankees -1.5. The total runs for the game, over under 9. And another marquee matchup, it's the Brewers and the Cubs. Jacob Mizorowski's on the mound. He has a 0.55 ERA in his last seven starts, so Milwaukee's favored at -260 on the money line. We'll have more on the Nissan Yankees pregame show after this on WFAN Yankees Radio.
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9: 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They were called Sei Cheng Cheng from AAA Worcester. 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Paul Blackburn pitched a scoreless inning last night. He has a 1.46 ERA in 12 innings in June. Now it's time for the leadoff spot with Nesson's lead broadcaster, Dave O'Brien. That's brought to you by Laborers Local 731. Feel the power. In the Nesson broadcast booth at Fenway Park, I am Susan Waldman with the voice of the Boston Red Sox on Nesson. That is our friend Dave O'Brien. And I'm not going to ask you, because we both said the same thing last night, which was the team that got in at 5 in the morning and which was the team that did not. Yeah. And I was looking at that game. Aaron Boone just said to me that was the worst game the Yankees had played all year. What did you see on your side?
10: Well, I saw a pop-up fall in that should have been caught. I saw the Yankees looking like they were the team that got off the plane, as you said, at 6 in the morning, because I said the exact same thing. I expected the Red Sox to have that kind of a performance, but we've unfortunately seen a lot more of that than you have this year, that kind of thing. Defensively, not so much, but in terms of lackadaisical play, not covering bases, not throwing to the right base, all of those things. That has been part of the demise, unfortunately, of a Red Sox team this year.
9: Now, where are the Red Sox right now? Is there a plan in place? Has anybody said, this is what we're going to do, just stay with us here?
10: I think that's the great question. Like, where do we go from here as an organization? Who's going to be in charge of making those decisions? But when you go back, Suze, to last November, and say, okay, Bregman's not coming back. You've lost a right-hand bat who can hit for power. You're not going to replace Rafi Devers. You're not going to replace that power. You know, you grow up coming to games, as I have at Fenway Park, thinking Fenway is a haven for power and home run hitters. The Red Sox did not address those problems. That has to be what I think. Whoever runs the show here, be it Craig Breslow or whoever, they have to get back to that as a truth of running the Boston Red Sox.
9: Did this group not know that they played in Fenway Park and teams are supposed to, there's a little green thing out there that is like 5 minutes away that you could just hit? I don't understand it. I don't understand how you put together a team and have nobody that scares you in the entire lineup.
10: The thought was, and I get it, load up on really good starting pitching, which they did in acquiring Ranger Suarez, and obviously Crochet had an incredible year. And this team has pitched exceptionally well. It really has, particularly lately. No one cares because of where the Red Sox are in the standings. I get that. But you're going to prevent runs. You're going to play better defense than they have, and you're going to pitch well. That was the huge mistake that was made, that when you come to buy a ticket at Fenway Park, you expect to see Jim Rice, you expect to see Manny Ramirez, David Ortiz, you know, J.D. Martinez, Mookie Betts hitting the ball out of the park, and a lineup that strikes fear into an opposing pitching staff. This team does not have that capability.
9: See, the problem is it's not even just that. It's that the teams that come in here, you've got a terribly losing record here at Fenway Park. The other teams have sluggers, and they see that green monster, and they hit that. So it's not only that you didn't prepare your team, you didn't prepare for the other teams that do have an Aaron Judge or a Ben Rice in the middle of the lineup.
10: Absolutely true. We sat here for the first 2 months of the season going, does anybody want to hit the wall? You know, Wade Boggs would do it 14 times a week. But nobody on this team seems like they want to do that. And you know this, even Big Poppy, a left-handed power hitter, he loved to hit doubles off of that wall. The Red Sox forever led Major League Baseball in doubles, you know as well as I do, extra base hits, and it was because of that wall out there. That's a philosophy that must return to the Boston Red Sox. I think it's job one.
9: Okay, let's talk about today. Peyton Tolley. A couple of the bright spots, Peyton Tolley and yesterday Connelly Early. But what about Peyton? He seems to have one of the great personalities.
10: I think if the Red Sox were a good team and a winning team, he would own New England. He would have New England in the palm of his hand. He's a cartoon character. And what you're going to see is the Peyton Tolley who pitches at Fenway Park, too. You've seen it before, I know. But this kid's going to come out throwing 98, 99 and trying to dominate and strike everybody out. People adore him here. The story came out. He ate a 72-ounce steak down in Texas with a baked potato and a salad and everything else. And he demolished it. He said, that was one of the greatest things I've ever done in my life. You know, who can't love a guy like that?
9: Dave O'Brien, great to talk to you, my friend. Thank you.
10: Thanks, Zeus.
9: The leadoff spot was also brought to you by Orland & Cohen Orthopedic Group, ranked number one in New York by Castle Connolly. We've got specialists for that. We'll be back with more on the Nissan Yankees pregame show on WFAN Yankees Radio.
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9: And now it's time for Today in Yankees History, brought to you by Montefiore Einstein, the official hospital of the New York Yankees. On this date in 1944, the Yankees, Dodgers, and Giants played a three-way exhibition game at the Polo Grounds to promote the purchase of war bonds. Each team batted and played the field six times. In 1961, Yogi Berra hit a two-run single for the 2,000th hit of his career. Yanks beat the Angels 8-6. In 2019, the Yankees walked off the Blue Jays 8-7. Zach Britton gave up the tying run in the top of the ninth to Kevin Biggio. In the bottom of the ninth, Didi Gregorius singled, started the Yankee rally. Aaron Hicks then walked. That brought up Gleyber Torres.
18: Now the tall right-hander deals, swung on and line. There's a base hit. Right center field. Rounding third, Didi coming home. The throw is not in time. Ball game over. Yankees win. The Yankees win.
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9: 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Game two of this four-game set with the Red Sox. The Yankees trying to put last night behind them. 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For the visiting New York Yankees, 48-32. Paul Goldschmidt is leading off, and he is at first base. Ahmed Rosario is the DH, and he is batting second. Cody Bellinger in left, batting third. Jason Dominguez in right field, batting cleanup. And today's cleanup hitter brought to you by ServPro, like it never even happened. Jose Caballero is the third baseman, batting fifth. Jazz Chisholm Jr. at second, batting sixth. Anthony Volpe is the number seven hitter, and he is the shortstop. Batting eighth and playing center field is Spencer Jones. And Ali Sanchez is behind the plate. He is back from paternity leave. He had a little boy named Ali David Sanchez the third. Seen pictures of him. He already has a baseball in his hand. Really does. And for the Red Sox, Mickey Gasper is the DH, and he will lead off. Sedan Rafael in center field batting second. Willier Abreu is the right fielder batting third. Wilson Contreras, the first baseman, he is the cleanup hitter. Batting fifth and left is Jaron Duran. Caleb Durbin is the third baseman. He is batting sixth. The second baseman is Anthony Ziegler, and he is batting seventh. Batting eighth and catching is Connor Wong. And Sungche Cheng, who was brought up today when Marcelo Meyer went on the injured list, he has a bone stress reaction to the left ulna, and he says he's been dealing with it for a couple of months. Finally got bad enough that they have to put on the injured list. So he is batting ninth and playing shortstop. We'll be back with the defensive alignment and more after this on WFAN Yankees Radio.
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5: 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Will Warren tonight, he's making his 16th start of the season, just very quietly, never misses a start, and just keeps going and going. Did not have a good outing last time got his second loss of the year. Two earned runs altogether, so another bad night for the Yankee defense. Over 5 2/3 innings, couple of walks. He did strike out 8, but he gave up a home run, which is, he does not do a lot of, and here he comes in from the bullpen right now. So it is how he can handle this Red Sox offense. As for the Yankees, handling Peyton Tolley, he's 6'6", he's 23. He was the number 2 pick for the Red Sox a few years ago out of TCU. And he's almost the same. I'm not going to say he's like Cam Schlittler, but he's big and tall. He's 6'6", comes at you, big guy. He's a big, he looks like a tackle out there. And very high energy out there, throws very, very hard. And like Cam Schlittler, he started using his cutter, which is really good, last year. And he made his debut at the end of last year. He's not as polished quite yet as Connelly Early, but the stuff they think is actually going to be better. But if that's the start of their rotation, is those two kids, that's how they're going to start. And he's actually fun to watch. So it's how the Yankees can handle Peyton Tolley, I think, is going to be the key to this game. And we'll be back with the umpire alignment and more after this on WFAN Yankees Radio.
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5: 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And the umpires are taking their places at the bases, and we are just waiting for the Red Sox to be led out of the dugout. We see Joe Torre is here sitting right next to the Yankee dugout. They are having a like a fundraiser for his wonderful organization, Safe at Home, which just is a magnificent organization. They have it now, obviously, in New York, where he started it with his wife, Allie, and in Los Angeles, and they've done some great things in foreign countries, too. And I hope we can get him up here. If not, just tremendous. Tremendous guy.
11: I have tremendous respect.
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